0: Printing Money SEN show.
1: Why did you not eat in the ad break and then you've just put something in your mouth?
0: Yeah, but I can suck it under my tongue.
1: Okay. Put Mick Gannon on a leather jacket with shoulder pads, tags, and you won't even know Cam left. Ha ha, fair call. Clues, hey. 0499736736. You excited? Are you excited about the Maccabi Diva?
0: She retired, mate, after three Melbourne Cups.
1: She's also passed. Don't forget, you can get your hands on exclusive any SEN track caps and tees. Head to merch.sen.com.au. What do you got on today? Have you got some merch or not? He's got the regulation.
0: Yeah, from Jim. Yeah, yeah. Just go with my son.
1: What's
0: yeah,
1: the say? Go with my son.
0: Yeah.
1: Yeah, the old bootleg merch. It's like when you leave a sporting event and someone's like on the Fed Square Bridge trying to sell like these real knockoff Collingwood scarves. It's what you're wearing. Don't you get a kickback from the merch, the SEN merch?
0: No.
1: You used to be the captain.
0: You still am.
1: Well,
0: but
1: you are in my eyes, but geez, I tell you what, the back of house I've forgotten.
0: Yeah, clearly not. No, I get nothing. I've got more donuts from my daughter for Father's Day than I get here.
1: The gag worked the first
0: good
1: time.
0: Donut. I don't think you yeah, did. You liked that, didn't you?
1: Thought I don't think you had to go again.
0: Hey? What'd you get from Grace? Donuts.
1: Yeah. I thought you had at least a week off, mate, says Cal.
0: It was your Father's Day, Bryce. Nah. Did you ring your father? Did you speak to your dad?
1: Yeah. Oh, hey, Bryce dirtied up at me Monday night. Just quickly.
0: Hang on. He's been not drinking because he's on the punt, right, and he wants to concentrate.
1: No, that's Miles, but he's just drinking for health.
0: And you brought him a vodka lime soda on
1: Monday
0: night.
1: Yeah, I did. We had one together, a little celebratory. He was there to the Sporting Globe. Just quickly, Cal thought I had 15 days off. No, I worked on Friday, and I'm back today, and I'm back Saturday, and then back into routine to a fair aspect. But no, that's all good, Cal. So we were...
0: Hey, we never mentioned the text from Vietnam, too.
1: I missed it. Well, read it.
0: Oh, I've missed it, yeah. A couple of texts, but I don't know where they've gone.
1: Are you coming to the game Friday or not?
0: You got me a ticket?
1: Well, if you want to come to the game.
0: Has your man Jeremy Piven, is he over? Is he going to it?
1: I don't believe Jeremy Piven is here, no. But there's a lot.
0: LA Gold's playing.
1: There's a lot of celebrities here from all reports.
0: Well, if I go, I'll be one of them.
1: You will be. So you want to go or not?
0: My MCC doesn't get me in, does it?
1: It does not.
0: What's the point of having it?
1: Well, I'll tell you the point.
0: What ticket will you get me?
1: Well, I'll tell you the point
0: what
1: of having.
0: Ticket can you get me?
1: I'll tell you the point of having the MCC is that there was an early sale. So if you had the MCC ticket, you could buy, and that's why I had your MCC just in case I couldn't get a ticket myself. But yeah. Well, what ticket do you want?
0: No, good one.
1: I can get you a good one.
0: Can you?
1: Yeah. You'll be paying me for it, but I can get you.
0: Well, no, pointless. I watch it on my iPad or on my television.
1: When was the last time you turned your TV on?
0: You won't believe it. Today. Just
1: why?
0: To watch it,
1: just to make sure it was working.
0: I was getting ready and I watched the second race.
1: Can you watch it on your iPad or are you moving around? Is
0: yeah, I was just watching. Yeah, so I had it on, so I was getting ready. Yeah.
1: My TV died on Sunday night.
0: Hey?
1: My TV died.
0: How?
1: I don't know.
0: You're blaming your daughter, aren't you? She's already costing you a fortune.
1: This is what happened.
0: Wait till she gets a boyfriend.
1: She loves the remote control. I'll be dead and buried before she gets a boyfriend. Don't worry about that. Because
0: I've told her that too. You should have seen your daughter on the couch.
1: If Sadie's boyfriend's never had a dumpling before, I will lose my mind. Remember how angry you were when he'd never had a dumpling before?
0: Oh, Muppets, mate.
1: She loves the TV remote. We're at home on Sunday. Benny Graham called me. She was in the living area with Liana and Liana's mum and my mum.
0: You know, you could have said you had a phone call and it distracted me. You didn't have to say Benny Graham.
1: Well, he works for SEN. He's a mate and people know him. He's occasionally on this show.
0: Oh, I just name drop. Yeah, punter to punter.
1: And when I come back, the TV was off. I was like, oh, okay.
0: Sadie turned it off.
1: So, and then I was looking that if you mash the remote, it can send a power surge to the TV. Yeah, apparently. That's what I was Googling it. So then... As time went on, I was trying to fix it and couldn't get it fixed. So we haven't had a TV in the living room for 3 days now.
0: Because your daughter.
1: Well, it's a 7-year-old TV as well, so it could be her. It could be her. It could be the TV.
0: I'd blame her.
1: Cam, how much of the tickets you have access to? I've got some desperate mates looking for some.
0: Can you get me one for half price? Then I can go. And then
1: no.
0: I can sell it.
1: No,
0: for
1: I can
0: price?
1: Tell you right now, the tickets are quite. The only reason I was offering you a ticket is that I do have one person who has a ticket. It wasn't necessarily selling it.

0: a bulk amount of tickets. I'll find out and I'll let you guys know off the text if I'll send Bryce a text to a couple work, of people. Mate. Are you working? Yeah. Hey, I'll turn your mic on for a second. What do you got, are you working?
1: Yeah, it's a normal work day for me.
0: What do you do on Fridays? I see you on Fridays.
2: It's Friday.
0: Normal work day. You walk around to another.
1: That's my day, mate.
0: Fair enough.
2: Next public holiday we got is a Friday, though.
0: Yes, you and I together. A couple of weeks' time.
1: Yeah, we'll be here.
2: Yeah, yeah, fancy probably. Making me work a Friday because I've got to do Saturday as well in form.
0: Well,
1: you're having a Saturday off next week anyway, so it's just making up for it.
0: Oh, fair.
2: Okay. You got me.
0: Hey, that's not a bad point, actually. Cam, you need to buy the fake remotes off Amazon. Yeah. That's it. That's, yeah, I do need a fake remote because she loves remotes and she loves phones and she sees them and off she goes. You ready for this?
2: You're in trouble.
0: Randwick. Race 3.
2: She won't get off her devices now.
0: Well, no. She doesn't get to the remotes and she doesn't get to the phone. But that's what gets her walking, which she is now walking.
2: Yeah, I know. I was saying that. She walks better than me.
0: Oh, jeez. Oscar Pistorius walks better than you.
2: Yeah, I know. Well, I look like I've always crapped my pants, haven't I, the way I walk?
0: And well, half of the time, that's correct.
2: Well, that strikes me. Sick make me uncubicle.
0: Low key. So a big shout to Chief, our man David L. David L. Caro, who is a shareholder in SEN, who is one of the best people you'll ever meet. He's one of the greatest He landed on Monday and came to the Sporting Globe to the show that Benny and I did.
2: Hey, also, I've taken a low key, deep pleasure in a double. You're not going to get a hell of a lot. I also threw in our latte horse in later on. What's it called? As in a treble as well. Cafe late, as in a treble. So I've taken this double, low key and deep pleasure. You think they just get the job done? Deep pleasure, I don't think she's over the line. There is one danger, in my opinion. And then I've taken it with cafe late as well in a treble.
0: Cafe late.
2: Cafe late.
0: Hey, I'm off the text. Same thing happened to me, Cam. Needed a new TV, so tuned in the tags and backed 7 of his best bets at $1.90 and I could afford a 20-incher.
2: Hang on, no, I haven't taken the treble.
0: Cam was on Friday with Miles and on the SEN app with their similar smiles together, I can say they look like brothers. The only way I can distinguish them is that Cam combs his hair to the right and Miles does his to the left.
2: Oh, yes, I have. I've taken the treble.
0: Not bad.
2: It's $10, about $11, 10 to 1, the treble. Low key, deep pleasure, cafe late. All right.
0: You've taken it?
2: Yeah, I have taken it.
0: Good.
2: What's low key now? $1.45.
0: Yeah.
2: All right, I'll read you my notes.
0: Please.
2: Number 7, low key, he's all the rage resuming, and he's clearly in this for a kill. Was beaten less than 3.5 on debut behind Blue Door. In the Group 3 kindergarten in the autumn, draws perfect, and I'd be surprised if he got beat, especially after his trials. So he's trialled up good. I think he wins, mate. You all right?
0: Yeah, I agree with you. I'm one out near. I think I'm one out. So look at the early quarters here. I think I'm 99% certain I'm still alive.
2: Oh, bloody hell.
0: I'll be flat if I'm not.
2: Got me electricity bill.
0: Yes, I'm still. I'll put threads in.
2: You always overpay.
0: I actually put threads in as well.
2: My electricity bill's $78.38 a month, but my account is $66.85 because I always pay. Like, I'll rent it off, like $66.85. I might pay $70 or $80. Do you do that or you pay the exact what's due?
0: I just normally pay what's due, but
2: I mean the exact amount, I always pay. On those little bills, I just, at 68, I'll pay 80 or something like that.
0: Yeah, okay. Yeah. Gives you a little bit of a little extra.
2: Oh, well, it doesn't really matter, but yeah.
0: I reckon they've got a inbuilt program in tellies that made them crap themselves after a certain amount of hours. I reckon, Buster, you might be onto something. Mm. I reckon there's a lot of phones are the same.
1: Mm-hmm.
0: You get to your two years of an iPhone and your contract's up, all of a sudden it doesn't work.
1: Yep.
0: So it worked well yesterday, but today my contract's up with Telstra and no longer works.
2: Someone's saying, why are your tips no longer on the Quaddie app? Only your Quaddies are. That's always been that way.
0: Yeah, that's the Quaddie, mate. That's what the Quaddie app is.
2: You're probably thinking of something else, Justin.
1: You do have to log into the SEN app now to see the tips.
2: Oh, okay.
1: And that's maybe what they're referring to.
2: Get your data.
0: The data. Finish your story, Cam. Tags would never speak over Sam like that. Now, I've heard Sam and Tags on here. They talk over each other. I can't remember what the story was.
1: It was about upsetting me.
0: Oh, yes. So Chief, who owns Low Key, he come to watch. So we're standing there and then there's Alex, who is very high up at the NFL. He was there as well. He's second in charge of media and communications. And we're talking about cricket. He was asking about cricket. And I said to him, well, Bryce, who he'd met already.
2: Cricket as in the sport or the insect?
0: The sport. I said, Bryce's dad was a cricket umpire. And he dirtied up.
2: Yeah, he's umpire like, strikes back.
0: I said, but that's right, isn't it? I'm not lying. He's like, no, I just don't like people knowing.
2: Who, Bryce?
0: Yeah, I know. Not proud of his dad raising the finger.
2: No one likes umpires.
1: No, I am. It's just got nothing to do with me. It's his achievement's not mine.
0: Well, I wasn't bragging about it. Far be it from
2: me. My daughter brags about my one achievement.
0: What is yours? Getting a Gosford.
2: Yeah.
0: Was it Gosford? Where was it?
1: The card at Margot Robbie's birthday.
0: Where was it?
2: Grafton.
0: All right. Threads and low key. You got to take each other on
2: three times prior, you know.
0: Hey?
2: I did go close three times prior in my tipping career.
0: I think Sammy and Miles almost tipped the card on.
2: All right, so low key. So this hasn't crossed here.
0: No, it hasn't.
2: Threads. And he's it's half an hour. You think like he's just riding this like a security guard and he's gonna boot up under Threads here in the top of the straight. All right, here we go. Race on in earnest. Mate, low key needs it's taken a while to wind up here. He hasn't got the job done.
0: Justice, $15 pop.
2: Wow-wee.
0: $15 pop. Is he going to get there? Down
2: Come
0: the outside?
2: Kick back. Oh, it's just got there.
0: Well, I don't think it has.
2: Don't you?
0: I don't know. Except your eyes are better than mine, so I'll take your word for it.
2: This is very similar to Gentle Giant. No. I think it just got the better of Threads the last two strides.
0: Yeah, you might be right. Nah, it's got the bob on the outside, I think. I think you've got B. I reckon the outside's
2: won. Both of them have
0: won.
2: Got the bob in, yeah.
0: Jeez.
2: Wow-wee.
0: Nah, I think the outside's won.
2: Yeah, you might be right.
0: Oh, again, your eyes are better.
2: Nash win cash. Nah, you're right. Yeah. The outside, looking at that.
0: It's always
2: wow-wee. Look at the jocks. They're both in sync.
0: Yeah,
2: they're
0: outside's
2: all in sync.
0: Won.
2: Yeah.
0: Do you reckon Nash did that on
2: purpose? $1.45 goes under.
0: Do you reckon Nash did that on purpose? Sat outside a horse that only had the one run and
2: may have.
0: Yeah, I don't know. I mean, when I say on purpose, I mean extremely well. Very, very well done. It's won the race anyway. It beats
2: That's
0: it.
2: Amazing,
0: Three
2: isn't it?
0: Beats the seven and my early qualifier's on.
2: 40.
0: Now, we haven't had...
2: Again, lucky these things are very short because you can't launch. You know what I mean?
0: You know my early quaddy tags. A favourite hasn't won yet, so it might actually be okay. Quick break right around Australia for Ladbrokes. Plenty more next.
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8: 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It's sport. It's the media. 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
10: I'd happily go to the Bush Summit anytime. But Karl Stefanovic, all of a sudden, he thought, here's my chance. Well, no, I'm going to go. I want to take my brothers. How's this? And all of a sudden, you get the rag run over you in the story in the paper. You get the famous media brothers. The Stefanovics gather as Dubbo hosts critical Bush Summit. Albanese, Taylor and Premiers converge on Dubbo for Bush Summit. And then you get the lovely story. How good. And there's a picture with Carl hosting. What's he holding there? Some delicacies or something? Big smile on his face. And we're all happy.
11: Maybe bush food. 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
10: 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And a week from now, to be like, how can he say that on his podcast? Why is it at least a week? Maybe two. Get me in, Damo.
8: 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You won't miss a moment if you drink wise.
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0: David Taggart and Cam Luke, and we're ready now, Tags, for a race that we both like one in.
1: Divine Dot.
0: Well, I don't like Divine Dot, but yeah.
1: Well, Trial Guys over it.
0: So who's this team? Is it your tip or Trial Guys?
1: Oh, I liked it too.
0: Okay.
1: He said, go and watch a trial for this. I didn't. I was like, oh, yeah. And he goes, no, I like it. But I do need this to run. Well, I've got a few. I need it to win. This win would be great. But then, of course, I've got top two and top three as well. You know, the multis. Because I went win-win. Top two with Divine Dot and Savitri later on. And then top three as well. So I did little types of multis. And the first two had the win, so they both won. So that's all right.
0: Timsy joins us. All thanks to Labrador.
2: Timsy.
0: Hello to you, buddy.
3: Hello, Cam. Hello, Tags. How are you this week?
1: I'm giving your website a pounding today, Timsy.
3: How good.
1: Yeah.
3: Who's been the best so far?
1: It doesn't matter, mate, as long as they're all winning.
3: No, you're right, mate. We'll pay the same, don't we? So let's look at
1: Gentle
3: more.
1: Giant was good in Sydney, getting off the canvas to win.
3: Outstanding, yeah. Really, really strong. Might have a future, that horse.
1: Yeah, and the other one, Waller's Wonka. Oh, he was a good win.
3: That was a strong start to the Sydney program if you had both of them.
1: Exactly right. Anyway, what's going on here? What's the betting telling us? And between the three and the six?
3: Yeah, it's a great betting race, and those are the two that they've really zeroed in on today. Tags, as it stands, Headbanger back into $3.10 now after getting out to $3.40. Really good push all week for Divine Dot, who was a $5.50 chance into $3.40 today and is the Ladbrokes market mover. This afternoon, they have been specced pretty much the whole way down market order, though, per Stemper, 15s into 9s, and Bane's Champagne, 15s into
1: 9s. I'm with Dot, but I'm just not sure if Headbanger's home on this soft track. Cam.
0: Yeah, no, I got it.
1: No joke. I wasn't joking.
0: No.
1: I said, I don't think Headbanger's home on the soft track.
0: No.
1: How's that a joke?
0: I don't know.
1: It's a soft seven.
0: First Sempre for me.
1: This is the respect
0: meters.
1: I get, Jared. He doesn't even listen to me after time.
0: Well, I don't think the horse can win. 1,000-meter horse finds an easier race, has had no luck, toe into the ground does work, drawn nicely, does get back a little bit per Sempre, but I think can run well, so the fitness as well. So I'm with the Sempre. Anything for you here, Timsy?
3: I actually don't mind Divine Dot as well for the Group 1 winning combination of McArdle and Mott here.
1: You've been reading my notes, haven't you? You've been reading my notes.
3: I haven't, but it sounds like we're agreeing on a lot today, Tags.
1: Yeah.
0: Timsy?
3: Wonderful.
1: Hey, I wonder if Timsy knows. I've combined with that same trainer for a Group 1.
0: Same colours.
1: Hey? I wonder if he knows that.
3: Yeah.
0: I didn't know
3: that. What
1: year, quick? 04.
0: There you go.
1: Hello, Bullet, the Oaks.
0: 04 Oaks. Thank you, Timsy.
3: Thanks, boys. Good luck, Fonters.
0: Well, thanks to Ladbrokes. Away we go.
1: Dottie's leading here. Not sure if this is the greatest thing. Headbanger's got cover. But what can you do? All right, and he's well away from the fence here, Marty. All right, come on, Dottie. It is the 1,000 metres. All right, go through your gears now. Once you balance up. Headbanger's still travelling but hasn't been let off the bridle. Dottie's now getting niggled at. Still there. It's got a length. What's his out wide?
0: Per Sempre, if it gets through, if there's any gap, he'll win.
1: It is, Per Sempre.
0: Per Sempre's trying to go back to the inside. Get through, Sempre.
1: No, you're going
0: to
1: win.
0: Get through, Sempre.
1: Dottie has...
0: Get through, Sempre. Get through, Sempre.
1: It's on its run.
0: Get through, Sempre. It got beat.
1: Yeah, and Dottie's run last.
0: That is... Stars beaten it. I cannot believe Per Sempre...
1: There goes all the multis.
0: Well, there goes the best at $10.
1: I thought you were home once I found that gap. I thought you were home. Once it sprinted and got there...
0: Had to think about it.
1: Yeah. As I said, I didn't like Headbanger. It's run fifth.
0: Yeah, that's disappointing.
1: Gene is a star, gets the money. McNeil. I thought you were just going to go bang.
0: Yeah, I agree.
1: I thought you were just going to go bang.
0: Jeez. That is really frustrating. I think if it gets out a little early, I think it just wins.
1: I don't think so.
0: Nah, it finds half
1: I don't think so.
0: Yeah, it does.
1: I don't think so.
0: Yeah.
1: I reckon it got out in plenty of time and it sprinted quick and then that was it.
0: Well, let's have a look. So here's the head on, right?
1: Yeah.
0: So
1: it still gets held up again.
0: Yeah, no,
1: right
0: it does.
1: After this. I think it still got out 1,000 and it sprinted really quick, mate. But it just, and then I think it just died on its run.
0: Oh, my
1: look,
0: golly.
1: Yeah.
0: Takes a jeez, I don't know.
1: I still think it got out in plenty of time.
0: I don't know.
1: You're not talking it's a mile and a half horse. You're talking it's a 1,000-meter horse.
0: Yeah. Jeez, I tell you what. It's paid 260 a
1: don't
0: place.
1: Don't forget Sandown. Long straight, uphill climb.
0: I can't believe it. Oh, yeah, that's flattening. Yeah. You are. It did get that opportunity. It still had an opportunity to win. That's absolutely right. I still think it wins if it gets out, but it had an opportunity anyway.
1: Yeah. You didn't play the music for me.
0: For what?
1: Talking to Timsy.
0: I'd actually back Per Sempre. You know, I wasn't really listening to anything they had to say because I didn't think Divine Doc could win. So I was happy to take it on. And Miles like that.
1: Well, Timsy said about the combination. I said, well, you speak into one of the combos as well.
0: Oh, yes. I did hear that one.
1: Yeah.
0: Mitchell Fredman trained. I think Miles gave it a good push though last night coming off the text, aren't you,
1: yeah,
0: Andrew?
1: He's got, well, the runner in the last, Vastri will go well too.
0: Mm-hmm. Oh, that is a little frustrating. Going to squeeze a break in. Ipswich is on the other side of this. You can get involved off the text 0499-736-736.
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18: Anyone could see that I'm wasted. You cut through.
0: David Taggart, Cam Luke right around Australia. We're going to get to the news shortly. Yeah, Mickey Gannon about half hour news. Away. Get through, Sam. Yeah, whoever texts that in. Yeah, Pooch would have wanted to ask a bit more to expand on the race game. Yeah, that's a fair call, though. That's also a fair call. You know, there are people out there who have backed other horses in the race and need to know. So, yeah. But Pooch just wanted me to expand the vocabulary.
1: Get through.
0: Ronnie says, g'day, Tag. There's a good question by Ronnie here, actually. I've got to squeeze the break in.
1: Yeah.
0: Just Lebanese in front. Yes, it is in native suits. G'day, Tags. And Cam, do you reckon Persian Spirit might be vulnerable today? Two long float trips, vulnerable to Sandown in less than a week, might take the edge off, of course, with the abandoned races on Saturday.
1: Yeah. Did it go back, though?
0: Well, that we don't know, I suppose. Don't know.
1: Did it go back?
0: Don't know.
1: Might have found a stable at Cranbourne or something.
0: Yeah, might have. It's a good point by you.
1: Did it go back? That's the thing.
0: If it did go back...
1: You think it'd have to affect them in some way.
0: Mm-hmm.
1: Yeah. Would be nice to know, though, if it did go back or it didn't.
0: Hmm.
1: Yeah. Interesting.
0: Very much so.
1: Yeah.
0: The news is here. We're going to get to it. Oscar. Oh, jeez. He had Person Prayer in a Canadian. Yeah, you know, I didn't back that each way. Very rarely do I like a horse at double figures and not back it each way. As a photo finish here, 8-2, 2-8 at Ipswich. Just going to try and tell you who wins. Oh, I can't. On that note, we're going to squeeze a break in. The news is here. We'll be back. Hey, I need you to get the early quaddy approximates as well at Randwick.
1: Do I look like your secretary?
0: No, you don't. Because if I hired you as my secretary, that'd be a stupid thing to do. It'd be like throwing cash away.
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19: Vanessa Gibson with the latest SEN news. The Prime Minister has been under pressure in question time today over a $6 million grant given to a golf club in his electorate, of which he's an honorary

0: Member Anthony Albanese has been forced to defend the grant, saying it was to stop sewerage running from the course into a nearby river, also claiming he didn't know about the membership and hasn't used it.
1: In 2012, I've been advised that I got honorary membership. Someone made a decision. I don't have a card. I don't go to the club.
0: Reforms to social media legislation are set to head to the Senate today. The draft laws would give Australians a choice as to whether they want to use algorithms in social media feeds. But on Seven, the opposition's Michaela Cash believes it's a slippery slope towards censorship.
2: This legislation allows the minister to write the rules well after the legislation has passed.
0: The city of Yarra in Melbourne has become the second local government in Australia after Brisbane City Council to ban smart glasses from pools, gyms, playgrounds and childcare centres. There's an exemption on wearable technology for people with disabilities who are aided by the glasses. Cricket New South Wales says it's concerned about Cricket Australia's plans to seek private investment in the BBL, fearing it could threaten the ability to invest in the sport at the grassroots level. And Blanche Del Puget, writer and widow of former PM Bob Hawke, has died at the age of 82 from complications from influenza. SEN Sport is next.
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5: Kowloon, a motorbike crash is causing delays both ways on the Pacific Highway at the M1. Lane Cove, we've got a bus breakdown affecting westbound traffic on Longaville Road just past the Pacific Highway overpass. The M7 motorway looking pretty good southbound through Lighthorse Interchange. 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Sydney traffic to keep you moving at SEN track, 1539 AM.
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0: Checking New South Wales and ACT weather, partly cloudy for Sydney, the Central Coast and the Illawarra for the afternoon, a possible shower in the Riverina, cloudy in Canberra. And don't miss Giddy Up with Gareth Hall, live tomorrow morning from 8 a.m. on SEN Track.
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0: Big hour. Mick Gannon's going to join us very shortly.
1: Is there going to be three of us?
0: Yeah, no, I'm going to head out in about 10 minutes. I don't want to duck out a bit early. Off the text, Sharon said, oh, I can understand why Brownie's being quiet because of his new lady friend. There's a whole story about it. He got smashed in the comments. I sent it to him. Well, Sharon, he's getting smashed in the comments. Why would you send him stuff that exposes
1: toughen
0: him to people
1: up,
0: being
1: toughen
0: mean?
1: Him up.
0: Come on. Well, that's 100%
1: toughen
0: false story, by the way. I know. I know that who the girl is, Brody. I know her quite well, and they're just great friends. And he went with her to a launch. She has a boyfriend. It sure as hell isn't Brownie. I'm not here to stick up for Brownie, but that's what people just assumed in that whatever article wrote it. Oh,
1: that reminds me, I better get a cut lunch.
0: You're an idiot. They're great friends. They've been great friends for a long period of time. Great friends. And like he can fight his own battles. Not that that's a battle to fight, to be fair, because there's nothing in that. But I see how the world looks at certain things without finding the stories. NFL action's taking over Fed Square tags.
1: Yep.
0: It's all free. Catch the Seahawks and the Patriots tomorrow. And the

0: Rams and the 49ers on a Friday, live from the ESPN on Disney Plus Game Day Live stage. Hey.
1: You know what else is taking over? My algorithm?
0: Mm-hmm.
1: I don't know how. What? A lot of Sydney Sweeney ads are popping up on my algorithm.
0: Are you ready for this?
1: I don't know why.
0: Are you ready for this?
1: I watch them, though. I have to. Yeah, what?
0: I need the early approximates.
1: Oh, that's right. I'm your secretary. Yeah.
0: $20 it cost me.
1: Okay.
0: And I'm one out. I'm one out Columbus.
1: Can't win.
0: Don't think?
1: No, nah, it's a chance. I'm not as confident with it as you are.
0: Okay.
1: You know, he discovered America.
0: He did.
1: What's his initials? Same as Katie Clark.
0: It is.
1: CC. Yeah. Okay. Early quaddy at Sydney, yeah?
0: Yep.
1: Oh, early quaddy. Multi-leg approximate. Early quaddy. Oh, the numbers you need are 1, 4, and 3. Gentle Giant, Wonka, and Threads.
0: Mm-hmm.
1: And Columbus won out. What did it cost you?
0: $20.
1: Oh, you're going to get 10 to 1 your money, mate.
0: Okay, 200.
1: No, yeah, nearly 220.
0: There you go. Well,
1: not
0: 11.
1: Quite 220.
0: But he's $2.20 here,
1: no,
0: so...
1: No, you're getting $11. It's 10 to 1, Cam.
0: Beat the market here.
1: Yeah. Because what price is it?
0: $2.20.
1: Wow. You're getting overs.
0: I am. Hope it wins. I'll tell you why
1: you're
0: I've backed it.
1: You're getting 10 times overs, mate. You're a good punter.
0: Well, it's got to win first.
1: Oh, yeah,
0: Race Shaper's a little against him last start, where the winner won on a slow tempo. Now, that horse is Deep Pleasure, who tags likes later in the day and going to be very short.
1: Hey, have you got this one out in the first leg of the quaddy?
0: Yeah. Oh, you know, I haven't put my quaddy up
1: here. There you go, you muppet.
0: Thank you for reminding me. Let me just finish.
1: You're welcome, Cameron.
0: Let me just finish the comment. Sorry. Yeah. Which made it very difficult to run Deep Pleasure down. J-Mark stays on. The blinkers stay on as well. I think the speed today and being up in triple suit this horse immensely. Track conditions work. Hits at fourth up. Albeit a little short now in the market at 240. We'll have this horse winning.
1: All right.
0: It's 220
1: number
0: now.
1: Number two, Maziz, was good first up running on OK, beaten 3.7 in what looks like a good form race won by Mr. Miller. He goes around Saturday, right?
0: He does.
1: Second up for me, Sound, and he's looking for this trip. He can push the favourite. Number five, Christopher, was no match for Deep Pleasure, despite starting favourite last start. Grinded away okay, and the step up to 1,800 suits. Number 10, Supreme Sovereign, will get the perfect running transit and won't get as far back as he has. He's a huge chance, Supreme Sovereign. I think he's a danger to you. I have gone 2, 3, 5, and 10, 2, 3, 5, and 10, first leg of the quaddy. I could have had Deep Pleasure one out in the second leg, but I have thrown in Pierrata's Gem. So what I've done, I've taken Pierrata's Gem for a little quaddy, and I've taken Deep Pleasure for a bigger quaddy. And, of course, they're all up on the quaddy app. Yeah, be aware of Piero, lad, Cameron. Yeah, it's won its last three.
0: Yeah, it has running well. Yeah. I have not got a quaddy at Sandown.
1: Jed said Sydney Sweeney's had a bit on her chest lately. Yeah, mate, she's got her knockers, buddy. People don't like her ads, a few people. I enjoy them. Can't believe the knockers, though. Isn't that right, Cameron?
0: You finished or not? Are you or not?
1: I can still go on.
0: Yeah, I'd prefer you didn't.
1: I had a dream about Miley Cyrus this morning.
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1: Do you want to know what it was about?
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1: What?
0: In the belief that I do not want to know what the hell you dreamt about. And like on any aspect.
1: Any firmer.
0: What?
1: You said any firmer.
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3: Calan, a motorbike crash is causing delays both ways on the Pacific Highway at the M1 Lane Cove. We've got a bus breakdown affecting westbound traffic on Longaville Road just past the Pacific Highway overpass. The M7 motorway looking pretty good southbound through Lighthorse Interchange. 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
0: David Taggart, Cam Luke, right around Australia. Is Gano there? Hello, Mickey.
1: Move out of this town, baby. West to the city. City. It's all we talked about
3: lately. I packed a car. Is he there? And your guitar and Jane for smoking.
0: First thing it's on. Gonna work it out. He might not be able to hear him.
1: Well, all right. As they're loading. Good luck. Hey, and mix with Piero as well, 1 hour.
0: Yeah, wow. That's why I was trying to get him on.
1: I'm back. It wasn't that. Stop working. Did your truck break down?

0: Racing. All right, Pierre O'Lad from the inside jumped out. Good. Not going to take up the lead. Better wants it. But, yes, well, better is... No, he's not going to get there.
1: Need some speed, yeah. Well,
0: yeah,
1: I do.
0: They're just taking their time to get across here. Not much pace is in the race. All right, Cam. All the best here. We know you got 1-1 out. I didn't see it as easy as you with Columbus. All right. Now, it's back second last. J-Mac on Columbus is back second last. All right, Andron does lead him out here. Maziz, the one that's for Nocky the jockey that has been back late into $4.50. It's a big chance. It's in the box. Better is OSL. That's a 120-1 pop, so don't worry about it. But it may get into someone's way. Funchal is running fourth in the 1-1, having a lovely run. Where are all these others? Where's Pierre O'Ladd? All right, they're all back. Fourth, last, third, last Pierre O'Ladd, Columbus. Andron leads a merry way here. A length out in front of Better. Length and a half away is Maziz. Funchal is in the 1-1 outside of Maziz as they start approaching the 600-metre mark. All right. He's rated this good out in front, Andron.
1: Yeah, he has.
0: Dylan Gibbons. It is 20-1. Funchal's got off three deep trying to go forward. Columbus is on his back now. J-Mac stalking out everywhere he goes. He now pulls out at the top of the straight. If it's any good, it can win. Going back to the inside is Supreme Sovereign trying to get up along the fence for Zach Lloyd. This has been a ride and a half by Zach Lloyd. Columbus coming down the outside. Zach Lloyd on Sovereign. He's trying to get up along the fence. Whips are cracking. Zach Lloyd.
1: Come on, J-Mac.
0: Outride J-Mac. Here comes Supreme Sovereign. Supreme Sovereign, but it's Columbus. Columbus gets the money and Cam looks to lose. Well done, buddy.
1: Here we go. There you go. At 11, set at 10.
0: And what do they do? And they stay there. And guess what? This is good form line for Deep Pleasure. Coming up in the next. Great form line. There you go, Cam. It paid $2.30. Did you get $2.30?
1: I didn't.
0: What
1: I
0: did
1: had
0: you get?
1: 10 to
0: oh,
1: 1.
0: Oh, you got 200. Yeah, you got $11.
1: 20 into 220. We'll see. Somebody said
0: that's a drink. Hey, you can shout Benny Graham.
1: Somebody said that the tab was saying 185 for the early quad. So different jurisdictions.
0: Maybe, yes.
1: I'll tell you what, though. I know our man, Mick Gannon, he's better take over from me because I'm about to duck
0: stuff
1: out.
0: Up. He better not stuff this up. We are on a roll, Cam, today.
1: What I'll tell you this, as I bring
0: Mick
1: you in. Hello,
0: in.
1: Gannon.
0: We don't need Gannon to stuff.
2: Hello, mate. How are you? Shut up, David. We're trying to talk.
0: Oh, yeah. Didn't know that he was on.
1: Let the adults speak, David.
2: How are you, mate? Good job. Good job.
1: I'd say I haven't watched the replay yet, but Pierre O'Ladd didn't have a huge amount of luck.
2: Mate. Still hasn't got out.
1: Yeah. A little bit of luck in my...
0: excuses.
2: Please. Anyway, well done, mate. That's good. What are you up to this afternoon?
1: I've got to do a couple of things for the podcast and then a function on the back of that. In fact, two functions tonight. So, yeah. So when I rang Bryce yesterday and I spoke to Jules and they said, no dramas at all. If you come in and get the early quaddy at Sydney, you can duck out. And I've done it. I turned 20 in the 220. And Tags hasn't missed, Gano. So I feel bad for you because he hasn't missed. So if he starts missing,
2: yeah,
1: if
2: but
1: he
2: you know
1: starts
2: it'll be.
1: Missing, it's your fault.
2: It'd be Bryce because he's panelling, so
1: yes.
2: I'll escape for sure.
1: Yeah,
2: you know, so it'd be fine, mate.
1: True.
2: You go, enjoy your afternoon. We appreciate
0: what
2: you and dominating proceedings. But anything left for us?
1: I'm going to get no. I've actually I have
0: Cafe
1: back
0: Latte.
1: Cafe LA later on, but I've got Jared Timsey. I'll do Timsey before I go because my Uber's a couple of minutes off. Hello, Timsey.
3: Hello, Cam. How are you?
1: Doing well, mate. Doing well. Had a nice little result in Sydney. What do you make of this?
3: Wonderful. Yeah, what a great race this one is at Sandown. Saturday's loss, certainly today's gain, isn't it? And three key chances if the Ladbrokes market is to be believed today. Persian Spirit, the first of those, 290 into 260. Good race they push for Warnie, though, who's gone fives into 330 as the Ladbrokes market mover. And the other one that they've liked today, Tennessee Bound, who touched 350, but back out to $4.20 now, I beg your pardon. I'm guessing you must be with Tennessee Bound, Tags.
0: No, I've got four in the quaddie. It's a tough little race.
3: Okay.
0: Yeah, I think Tennessee Bound can win. Yeah, but it's a tough little race.
3: Absolutely. Yeah. I thought getting back here, dropping to the 54 kilos, James Johnson flying, I thought it looked very well placed, Tennessee Bound.
1: It's going to be a good darn race, that's for sure. Group three,
0: Debbie
1: Melbourne
0: Johnson looking for his
1: on a Wednesday. Yeah, yes, I didn't think of that. It's very well found out by you. Timsy, thank you, buddy.
0: On your
3: thanks, boys. Good luck, Bunters.
1: Jared Timms, all thanks to Ladbrokes. 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All right, I'm jumping out of here.
0: All the best, man. But just getting to Ronnie's text, he said, with that dream that I had, did I swap the whip from right to left? No, I was a bit stiff and I dropped it.

0: Bryce, are you coming in to press some buttons now? All right, good. I'm out of here.
1: Did you like that?
0: I did.
2: You're out of control.
0: I did. You know why I liked it?
1: Why?
0: Because I'm leaving, so that means Gano and Bryce has to put
1: up. What time do you finish work, mate? Today? Tonight?
0: Tonight, me, 10 o'clock tonight.
1: Yeah, see, I'll be rolled up in bed in the fetal position.
0: You would have already had a nap and woken up.
1: Yeah.
0: By the time I get
1: home.
0: Most
1: likely.
0: But it's good fun. The city's buzzing and the NFL's great. Gano, good luck, brother.
1: He'll need it.
2: Sounds like I need it, mate. Good luck to you. Enjoy the rest of your afternoon, mate. Really appreciate that.
1: Well, we've got Bryce panelling, so we will need it. Yes.
2: We will need a bit of luck. So you've been dominating proceedings today, Tags?
1: Yeah, as usual, mate.
2: Beautiful, beautiful. What do you think of this Group 3 race? Who are you with?
1: I can't believe the Chariot got beat, though. Couldn't have had enough on it at the 300.
2: Could not. Now, Vanilla Bryce is off to a flying start. He sent me a link here that says scheduled to start at 4 o'clock. That's good. So, anyway, that's overtime for me. Beautiful.
1: He's a Muppet. All right.
2: I think Persian Spirit will win this race here, Tags.
1: What number is that?
2: The 6 at Sandown.
1: All right. I've gone number 2. Here's my note. Here to Shock resumes, and he always races well fresh. He's trialled up okay, and he's another that looks over the odds. Tennessee Bound failed to remain undefeated last start when going up in grade and was beaten by a handy one. This is her biggest test, with both horse and rider looking for their first group win. And so my quaddie numbers from Saturday are 2, 3, 6 and 11. 2, 3, 6 and 11. And Ronnie made a good point about Persian Spirit being on a float Saturday back to Warrnambool and then back here for today. May have taken an edge out of it. Do you agree?
2: Absolutely.
1: It's a Sandown. What, 3.5 hours? 3 hours? Yeah.
2: There is that chance, mate. Look, some of them don't mind it as well. So
1: you having a stroke, Bryce? Are you all right?
2: Hello, Bryce.
1: He's looking at me weird when I said it was a 3 hour float trip. Don't you know how far Warrnambool is away from Melbourne, mate?
2: Yeah, but we're talking about a man that flies halfway across the world to go for dinner with someone and then come back. He doesn't, mate. He's fine, Bryce. He travels better than anyone.
1: People usually do that when they're in a relationship. He just does it.
2: He just does it.
1: I'm trying to be in a relationship.
3: Here we go.
2: Hello, Bryce. Good afternoon to you.
3: 2.5 hours. G'day, Mick.
2: We try to get Tommy Papley on this afternoon, but Tags have been harassing him all afternoon.
3: He's talking to some NFL pundit, I see.
2: Yeah, he's busy. He's busy. Too busy for us. Well, unbelievable.
1: What did I text this morning in the group? He's priority. We are priority.
2: 100%.
3: He said he'd come on if you weren't here.
1: I'm not going to talk to him again.
3: And he said, good.
2: Until this afternoon, you get the text fired up. All right. How's Sandown Hillside play today? How's Sandown play today?
1: They say it's a bit windy.
2: Is it a bit windy? It's a bit windy in Sydney as well. 50 clicks. Can you get to the middle of the track?
1: Sydney weather's crapola.
2: How about you on Saturday?
1: Getting well away from the fence. Sorry?
2: How about you on Saturday? You send Papalo and I a text saying, Sydney weather, you guys have the worst weather in the world.
1: Yeah.
2: And then 5 minutes later, Sandown's abandoned.
1: I've bagged the Sydney weather and then it rained cats and dogs and our meeting was postponed. These two races.
2: So good.
1: I can't win, can I?
2: No, you can't.
1: It was amazing, wasn't it? It was. The timing was impeccable on my behalf.
2: Yeah, no, some of your finest work. 0499-736-736. Keep the text messages coming in. Yeah. Am I working with you tomorrow?
1: 736-11. Oh, no, mate, come on. I don't do Thursdays anymore. I stopped doing Thursdays 3 years ago.
2: How about Sunday?
1: I stopped doing Sundays 3 months ago.
2: What do you mean?
1: Well, Sundays, mate. I'm a family man now.
2: You are a family man. How was Father's Day?
1: Yeah, it was all right. Took her out. Yeah. I got donuts from her.
2: Did you?
1: Yeah.
2: Like donuts as in nothing or the edible?
1: Daniel donuts. Yeah, she brought me half a dozen Dan donuts. It was good.
2: Have you going with that?
1: I brought home 3 and I've still got 1 left. I'm hardly eating, mate. How was your Father's Day?
2: I don't think donuts sort of like have a longevity in them.
1: Oh, okay. It's cream filled too. It's in the refrigerator.
2: That's all right. How was your good Father's Day? Great. They look after
1: the kids.
2: What have we got? Nearly 14, 12 and...
1: So it was just like any other day then for you?
2: Yeah, basically. Just looked after me.
1: Yeah, just like any other day.
2: Okay. Coffee, you know, breakfast in bed. Live the dream.
1: Yeah. What was the breakfast? Cereal.
2: No, French toast.
1: French toast?
2: Oh, mate.
1: They know how to dip a toast in egg, do they?
2: Yeah, it's tough going.
1: Any maple syrup?
2: Yeah, maple syrup. Yeah. And the elder, she knocked up some like cream with a bit of vanilla in it. It was, mate, unbelievable. She works at the bakery, so she knows what she's doing.
1: Oh, beautiful. Hey, yeah, Tam's on the text and

0: mate, he's listening in hospital. I'll get
1: back.
0: Tam, top text. Yeah, English isn't his best language, as in, yeah. He's a good bloke, Tam. He's in Adelaide. Yeah. All right. Here to shock. Yeah, but the problem is leaders aren't leading, David. This wind. It's we've seen one leader lead all the way, I think, but that was...
2: Persian Spirit's the best horse in this race, I reckon, at these weights anyway. But you're right. How much does the trip take out of him?
0: Yeah, Warrnambool and back twice in 3 days, 4 days. Yeah.
2: Could switch him on.
0: Well, you're looking 7 hours on a float, aren't you, babe? So he's been on a float 14 hours. All right, here we go. So Tennessee Bound does lead him out. Clable is OSL. They're going along here. Three lengths away back, he's here to shock as they come down that hill. Getting a lovely run, he's amenable as well inside Persian Spirit, who's just a neck away to its outside. Mick Warney's tracking up Persian Spirit. What do you reckon here?
2: Geez, they're humming.
0: They are going quick.
2: They are absolutely humming.
0: This is actually going to set up for He's the Shock or Persian Spirit, I reckon.
2: I think Persian Spirit and Warney get the absolute set up here. Yep. And Persian Spirit a length closer is going to be advantageous.
0: Yep. Well, Tennessee Bound's traveling all right here. It's giving a kick here, Tennessee Bound, for JJ.
2: So's Clable still hasn't moved. Well.
0: Yeah. Here we go. Warney coming down the outside. Here to chalk there. Amenable. Persian Spirit.
2: Warney's the one.
0: Warney is the one. Persian Spirit. Yeah.
2: Sitting duck this leader. Yeah, nah. Sitting duck.
0: Look
2: can
0: at Amenable
2: they get past
0: up on
2: it?
0: The inside. Warney.
2: Nah, be Warney.
0: There we go.
2: Sure.
0: Warney gets to JJ's mount, Tennessee Bound, and goes bang. And we're still alive in the quaddy.
2: Well done.
0: There we go.
2: Interesting there, Persian Spirit did race a little flat, I'd say, when they had to sprint, and that's probably not the best version of it. And well said to those off the text line for that shout as well. So,
0: correct.
2: 3:11 and a photo there, Amenable and Persian Spirit. You expect Amenable to get the job done there, tags.
0: Yes.
2: Do we have any tips for Ipswich today? Who's been doing the heavy lifting there?
0: No, not many. You've done form for Ipswich?
2: No, don't be silly.
0: Yeah, okay. So no one then. I know it's after the fact and all that, and when Ronnie came with that text saying about the float trip, the Persian Spirit, I said, did it actually go home or did it find a box of Cranbourne? You still like to keep horses in their own environment, especially like the water. The Warrnambool water is different to the water here, and horses can may not drink the water here because they're not used to it. Yeah, Bryce is looking at me stupid. I remember being associated with Dandy Andy when I first got into the racing with Jimmy Cirkey. And whenever he had a runner in town, because Cold Rain's 4 hours away, he would bring down their own water.
2: Wow.
0: Yeah, bring down their own water because they wouldn't drink the city water, the horses.
2: What's the difference, you reckon?
0: Oh, well, just they would have been on bore water, but it's just different waters. And then, for some reason... They get used to one kind and, it's probably like me drinking Coca-Cola and not liking Diet Coke.
2: Yeah, Pepsi, Coke, what it's like.
0: Yeah, so it's very similar and the horses just don't like it. It's weird. Mm. Yeah, so that's why they like to be kept in it. Well, they're a routine animal and they like routine and kept in their own environment.
2: 0499 736 736. Keep the text messages coming through. Just because there's someone new in the studio to talk to, tags, doesn't mean you can repeat the same crap jokes. That's pretty good gear. I like that. Ipswich, 3 minutes away.
0: We
2: barreling
0: have new
2: your $1.80 favourite.
0: Good stuff.
2: $1.80 favourite is barreling. We go to the news, tags. Ipswich race 5, not too far away.
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5: I'm Vanessa Gibson. Here's what's making SEN news this hour. Question time in federal parliament has been a fiery one today, with topics including grants in the Prime Minister's electorate, a tobacco excise, and the digital duty of care bill. The investigation continues into a crash west of Melbourne that claimed the lives of 2 children and injured another 5 children and the female driver. Tributes are flowing for Blanche Del Puget, author and widow of former PM Bob Hawke, after her death aged 82. And police have laid charges against a man accused of attacking his elderly parents and brother in Victoria's East. SEN Sport is next.
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1: Checking New South Wales and ACT weather, partly cloudy for Sydney, the Central Coast and the Illawarra for the afternoon. A possible shower in the Riverina, cloudy in Canberra. And don't miss Giddy Up with Gareth Hall, live tomorrow morning from 8am on SEN Track.
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0: Wednesday trackside. David Taggart, Nick Gannon with you. Ipswich race 5, about 30 seconds away. Short price favourite is Barreling, $1.60 with Ladbrokes. Tag has no opinion of this race, of course.
1: Is Antarctica close to Australia?
0: You don't go that far on your holidays.
1: No. What about Dray?
0: I don't know. Have a look at
1: his name, Bryce? Dray Greenwood. He goes, oh, he's in Antarctica close to Melbourne. Americans, eh?
0: Oh, dear. Oh, well, there you go.
1: Yeah, you're allowed to speak, Bryce.
0: Bryce, we can't hear
1: you,
0: mate.
1: Yeah, I know, he's Muppet.
2: I'm trying to tell Tags, but he basically said, is Antarctica a lie to the Australian media? You're like, how do you know it's cold? Because you've never been there. Fairly good point.
0: Oh, boy. Welcome back, SEN Track.
1: That's a minute I'm not going to get back in my life. And you want
2: you're
1: me to
2: the one who brought it up on radio.
1: You should see the
0: anything else to say, Bryce? Or
1: you
0: are you just
1: should see the crap he sends me, right?
0: Yeah.
1: Oh, mate.
0: How's your NFL gone today, Brycey? Your college football tips.
2: No, there's no tips today.
1: No tips today. Yes, there is. There's no games today,
2: you muppet.
0: Who's the biggest curse when you tip them? Obviously, you tip them to David a lot and they tend to go poorly.
1: Oh,
0: anyone
1: shocking,
0: else?
1: Mate, never again. Hey, you know how they have TV shows around bad beats and the betting and all that?
0: Yeah.
1: And these Americans always blame and it's line betting, right? Oh, it's rigged. They did this, covered the line. What about the people that actually win and got the line covered? You know what I mean? You never hear that side of the story, do you?
0: No.
1: You only hear the losing bets.
0: I've got a couple of winning bets for you on Saturday as well. I've done the forms pretty closely.
1: Well, it better be better than the week prior.
0: What do you mean? Vexy was a great bet.
1: The week
0: got $4
1: the
0: place.
1: That, the week before that.
0: Was it poor,
1: Blue
0: was
1: Door
0: it?
1: And all the other crap.
0: Yeah. Good bet. Good bet, Blue Door. It was really good.
1: Yeah. Yeah, Guest House beat it.
0: Mm.
1: Yeah.
0: Miles tipped Guest House.
1: Yeah, he did too.
0: Full credit.
1: Mm.
0: All right, here we go. Barreling leading at $1.60. Butterfly Style. I used to own some of that. It's no good. Used to own
1: Butterfly Style. Did it sting like a bee?
0: Yeah. I'll tell you what, stung.
1: It did too. Stung you, didn't it? Big time.
0: The Bills.
1: It must have cost you. Yeah.
0: The Bills.
1: Who had it?
0: Mitchell Beer and George Carpenter.
1: Yeah. No, you just have to say Mitch Beer. We don't have to worry about Colin Carpenter.
0: Oh, come on. George is flying. Royal Gladiator sitting there and travelling pretty well.
1: Good. This is a half length in front. You're annoying the $1.60 pop here.
0: Good. I love to see that because I'm not on it.
1: I hope Butterfly wins this.
0: Me too. I'll send him a message. Say what you guys stink.
1: Yeah. I reckon the favourite's gone here.
0: Oh, favourite's completely gone. Royal Gladiator looks like it's going to win this race, isn't it? It's just idling.
1: Yeah.
0: Cruising on up. Yeah. Something down the outside's working
1: cruising.
0: Home well too. Tom Cruise. And there's a horse called Tom Cruise. And I think Kerry Parker trains it actually.
1: Oh, look at this getting home. Galloper. The Bulldog over the top of him. Wow-wee. From nowhere. It's a big win, Michael.
0: Why didn't you back this? Baccarat Rouge.
1: Yeah, I know.
0: Come on, David.
1: Yeah, because I aim and bet all the time.
0: Lift.
1: I was
0: Be
1: on the,
0: better.
1: Yeah, but I was on the player and it was banker.
0: All right, here we go. This is good. Did one of Bryce's tweets go a bit viral the other day? Bryce Parker, I believe that he tweeted something and got something like 4 billion retweets or views.
1: No,
0: unbelievable stuff.
1: Couldn't be our Bryce Parker.
0: Dating advice or something.
1: No. That can't be our Bryce Parker.
0: Your Bryce Parker.
1: No,
0: Bryce, explain yourself.
2: No, it was the Bryce Parker from the Great Tip Off.
0: Finding a few winners. What did you tweet?
2: No, it's just about the fact that the Rams weren't here and all the work the Niners are doing in the community. You know, they were at Bunnings last Saturday. They were running clinics.
1: Great team, like, the 69ers.
2: Well, David, you know.
1: 49ers.

0: Sorry?
1: One team's the home team, and the team doing all the legwork here is not the team that's actually in the international market. You know, if you're going to have
2: a free hit, isn't it?
1: If you're going to have an international market, you should be here and actually do something. And I don't have a problem with what the Rams as a football department, to borrow an AFL term,
3: is doing. So the 49ers have got a big heart. Is that what you're saying?
1: If they believe the
3: best. So now we want them to win.
1: If they believe the best thing to do to win the game is to fly in tomorrow and spend a limited time here and get out, that's fine. But send your PR and marketing team, send some former players, send people not connected to the quote-unquote football department. You don't actually need your players to be here to be in the community.
3: Mate, they get paid millions and millions of dollars.
1: If they believe the best way for their season to go is to fly in and fly out, the team can do that. But everyone else around the team can be here.
3: Yeah.
1: Their pub's not even built at Crown yet. It opens on Thursday.
2: It's round one though, Bryce. There's no excuses not to be here.
1: No, but that's the way they do. That's the way the Rams do all their international travel.
2: Well, they're not taking it seriously for round one.
3: They're taking the piss.
1: They went to London and did the same thing
3: last
1: year.
2: You know what? If they do it in round five or even round three, if it was a round three game or whatever it was, you'd understand them flying in, flying out. It's round one.
1: But I will say,
2: all the time in the world to get here.
1: I will say for not in their defence, but. What could be good for Australia, though, if they come here and play well, it proves to the NFL that teams can fly in and fly out of here, which means we can get games later.
3: What is it, a 20-hour flight,
1: We can get the games later in the season, 16.
2: Not a chance.
1: Yeah,
2: Not a chance.
1: Well, that's technically what they're looking at is.
2: Mate, there's no way they're going to fly them in here in the middle of the season.
1: It can't be week one every year because of the way the MCG's booked. It's effectively a 3- and 4-year deal.
2: Oh, typical of you people in Melbourne. You think you're the only stadium in this country that could host an NFL game, do you?
3: Well, of course
2: I'll pull your head in.
1: But that's the deal, mate. Victoria's paid $15 million.
2: You guys are unbelievable down there. The only place in Australia, mate, honestly. Yeah. Have a good hard look at yourselves.
1: I think Suncorp should host it.
2: That's what about the place that had the Olympics not so long ago?
1: Mate, the Americans couldn't find Homebush, mate. They'd take 3 ferries and get lost.
3: Correct. What do you get?
2: Who catches a ferry to Homebush?
3: What do you get at NRL match?
2: You take you 3 hours.
3: Oh, capacity crowd here of 7,500.
2: Well, you know what? They're building a Commonwealth Games set up in Queensland, so there'll be plenty of stadiums. No, you don't need to. Someone just have a chat to the NFL. You don't have to go to Melbourne.
3: What about Brycey now? He thinks he's Melbournean.
2: He does, doesn't he?
1: I would play it at Lang Park. Would have been great. It's just too small. That's, you know, you can't play it at a 50,000 seat venue.
2: Why can't you? They do it over there.
1: It's not built for it, though, mate. Like, sitting sideline at Suncorp would be awful because, remember, the players stand on the sideline.
3: Oh, and you wouldn't know if it's going to rain up there in Sydney any given time.
2: Mate, we're talking about Queensland, you goose.
3: Oh, Suncorp, okay.
2: Mandito's been well backed here at Murray Bridge over the 1,000 metres for Connor Murtagh, your favourite in the race, Heart of Med, flying Artie.
3: 1,000 metre race.
2: They'll go quick.
3: You reckon
2: they will
3: or not?
2: Go quick.
3: You reckon?
2: Rich Britt, your second favourite as well. The money's coming for the 3 and the 10. We'll see what happens here.
3: We've been the most livable city in the world, not 8 out of the last 10 years, mate. Right? And we are the sporting capital of the world. And you got your nose out of joint, Homebush, we should have a Homebush.
2: No, because Bryce said we're the only city that can host it.
1: Well, no, that's the deal that's been done. Yeah. So for the next 4 years, the only NFL games will be in Melbourne.
3: I suppose you want our Grand Prix as well, up your one-way streets around Sydney, yeah?
2: One-way streets. At least we don't have to turn right from the left lane. What is that, Garvin?
1: That's scary. And I've been here 3 years.
3: Yeah, the hook
2: stupidest
3: turn.
2: Thing I've ever seen.
3: Not that hard.
2: Oh, dear.
3: You just get in the left lane and then you got to wait for the lights to change on the other side and you just go straight through. Simples. And hopefully you don't get T-boned.
2: All right, Murray Bridge, they're running a little bit behind time. Belmont 3 minutes away. Kenzo 9 minutes away. We'll sneak in a break. We'll come back. Kensington come back. Race Kenzo. Number 5.
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12: Welcome back, SEN Track. David Taggart, Mick Gannon with you. Kenzo, not too far away. Race number five on the round with Kensington. You're with Deep Pleasure, Tags?
13: Yeah, I think she wins, right? And that form's now been franked with Columbus winning. She smashed Columbus the other day. I can't believe you weren't on her last day. It was a moral last start, Mick.
12: Moral, yeah. Bleakers went on. She finally raced well.
13: Anyway.
12: Beautiful. Deep Pleasure.
13: I don't think she'll lead. She could sit off Darn Cute, who draws inside her. And number six, Pierrata's Gem, was a beaten favourite last start by a horse in form. Is the only one that I think can push the favourite. I have got more of a quaddie with Deep Pleasure than I have Pierrata's Gem, but I do think she wins, mate.
12: All right, give her strength, Deep Pleasure. Kensington, race number five, not too far away. 0499-736-736. Jeez,
13: we've
12: all started off the text line. Just everyone needs to calm down a little bit. I'll have my right of reply right after the
13: break. No, you won't.
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14: In Carrigbah, there's reports of a tree down on Captain Cook Drive. Mossman, delays remain on Military Road just past Spit Road. That's after an earlier crash. And the M5 building quickly westbound through Moorbank at Moorbank Avenue. 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
12: Welcome back, SEN Track. David Taggart, Mick Gannon with you. Randwick Race 5, Deep Pleasure tags into $1.80. Looks hard to beat.
13: Yeah, it's not a best bet because it's too short, mate. You know,
12: too short?
13: You know,
12: like yourself.
13: You know what? Yeah, eh?
12: What?
13: Yeah, I heard someone talk. I thought someone was talking. Should hear Bryce in the air break. Gee, I tell you what. I could take him to HR, I reckon.
12: I reckon you could for sure.
13: You heard him, didn't you?
12: I did. It was disgraceful. Yeah. Now, Text line, build a bridge, Gano, from Swanee. Lol, that's good gear. Imagine bringing the NFL out here and instead of sending them to 100K Stadium, you send them to Homebush. Come on, Gano. That's good. Mick, don't come on our program, you bloody Sydney cider, and pretend you know anything about sport. Sean, please. Just like, come on, mate. Please. You've got one game down there you play. That's about it. And you pretend you're good at the other one.

0: Racing.
1: Yeah, racing. All right, come on. All right, we need the pleasure here. Well, we've got the six in the quaddy as well, so, I mean, the one that I thought was a chance.
0: Yeah, Deep Pleasure's been putting out good figures and then just hasn't wanted to really win races, but once those blinkers went on, completely different horse. Now lands here outside leader.
1: I actually thought Tags might lead, but it's sit in the box seat.
0: What, darn cute?
1: Yeah.
0: Yeah.
1: Yeah, so King of Dragons lead.
0: Turn it up.
1: Deep Pleasure. Well, we're getting that. I actually got that speed map right. I thought she'd sit off the leader. And Pirata's Gem's getting a lovely run too.
0: They've slowed it up mid-race here. So every possible
1: quick early.
0: For Deep Pleasure.
1: Yeah, so Rachel King leads here on the 10-1 pop here, King of Dragons. Deep Pleasure getting a lovely run. Blinkers, that's been the trick. Well, it was the trick last start for her, Michael, when you weren't on her.
0: Oh, geez, imagine if I slowed her down today. That
1: I've only taken her in a little double with the cafe latte. All right, top of the straight. All right, Deep Pleasure's about to move up here. Come on, put them away, Zachy. Put them away.
0: She's not strong.
1: No, she's not.
0: The 50-1 pop, Darn Cute's gone straight on by.
1: Kick back, Pleasure. This is a 50-1 pop.
0: What is going on, David?
1: This is going to put everyone out of the quaddy. Clable's getting home hard there. I mean, Coolabah got home hard for J-Mac, but this is paying 50-odd bucks, 60 bucks.
0: Quaddy's all over the floor. Winona the 10 Darn Cute. Winona costs and $52.60 if you don't mind. Coolabah.
1: Drew Barrier one, box seated. She just does, she needs her own way in front, doesn't she? Deep Pleasure.
0: And I'm surprised they didn't just lead, really. But anyway, Coolabah looks to get its head down there for second. And I think Aura, which is something you have plenty of as well.
1: Yeah, he's been training a few winners too lately, Craig Carmody.
0: In for third.
1: Mm. Those colours have saluted.
0: Davenport on the synthetic. Colonel Bogey on top for me. Robin Lynch claiming 4 kilos. We'll see what it can do here. The three on top. Hopefully get the job done around that $5 mark or $4.40 there with Ladbrokes at the moment. Plenty of text coming through. What are your thoughts on the full sister to Swift Falcon in Cassandra racing at Belmont in race 6? I have absolutely no idea, David. Any opinion?
1: Say that again.
0: What are your thoughts on the full sister to Swift Falcon and Cassandra that is racing at Belmont today in race 6?
1: Oh, okay. Full sister to Swift Falcon.
0: We'll have a little look. We'll have a little look at that. And, plenty of text coming
1: through. He can gallop. He's still going around, isn't he, Swift Falcon?
0: Intermittently.
1: Yeah.
0: From time to time. Soft in. We'll be back. Devonport over the 1350 to class 1. We'll catch the back half of this race. Stay with us.
1: Yeah, baby.

0: 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Live across Australia on the SEN Track Network, this is Wednesday Trackside.
1: Welcome back. On the plastic at Devonport over the 1350.
2: Yeah, the devil's plastic.
1: Three wide, the trip is my on top selection. Apparently, Dean Watling had Darren Cute as his third pick. So,
2: is that right?
1: Well done, Dino. Well,
2: who's to say he guessed it, though?
1: No, he wouldn't have. Not a chance.
2: But, seriously, something at that odds? Not don't throw a cracker on it?
1: Good areas, nonetheless. Yeah. Good areas. From our man, Sandown race 8, not too far away.
2: He'd be spewing if he hasn't had anything on it, though.
1: I'd be surprised. This is a good race coming up here at Sandown. Looks like the 8's going to get the job done there at Devonport. Should be too good for them there. Brycey Parker, we're going to have our man Jared Timms joining us.
2: He's ready to go. Timsy,
1: race number 8 at Sandown. How are you seeing him?
3: Hello, Mick. Great to hear your voice. Yeah, it's a really, really good race, this one, isn't it? It was supposed to be the last on the Moyer Stakes Day program. Changing colours, still an acceptor today, chasing the hat-trick. And best backed, despite a little race day drift, $1.90 back out to $2.10 now. We've seen some race day interest for Stay Silent, $6.50 into $5.50 on the second line. Somewhere is going the other way, $5 out to $6.50. Mm. And a good push today is for Flying Valley. Huge odds this morning, $21 into $12. So the quote is all but halved here at Ladbrokes, and that is your market mover. Which way are you looking here? Tags.
2: You're right. What have we got here? You think Changing Colours, because of the jar out of the track, Stay Silent's a big chance at this. His best form is when there is give in the ground. So he has to be a huge chance.
1: I thought the move for Castle on High, Tim's, he's probably a bit over the top now. I thought more of a rain affected track would be better for it, which you probably would have seen there on Saturday if Tags didn't go the early crow and suggest that Melbourne weather was better than Sydney weather. But anyway, we don't get to see that. So I think, that makes it 100%. Timsy, Changing Colours for me. I think he's clearly the best horse, and now, or she is, I should say. And now that it's obviously a firmer track than what it was on Saturday, I think she'll just be too good for them, mate.
3: Yep, absolutely. $2.05 now, Gano. So a good push from the Ladbrokes punters.
1: Beautiful. Do we get to catch up with you for race number 9? Are you done for the day, mate?
3: We've got one more, so we'll chat then.
1: All right. Who are you with here?
3: I don't mind. I agree with Tags, actually. I quite like to Stay Silent even on Saturday. So good to see a more appropriate track today. James Johnston claiming and a nice little draw. So Stay Silent for me.
1: Give him strength. On you, Jared. We'll chat to you for race number 9. Pump with Ladbrokes' new fast app. Go you, good thing. Chances are you're about to lose. And, of course, on the Ladbrokes' new fast app, you can find, place and track bets faster than ever. Go you, good thing. Tags, though, race number 8 at Sandown.
2: What are you so mean to me for?
1: What do you mean?
2: Well, you didn't have to tell Timsy what I said to you on Saturday, mate.
1: It's a good point. I like to put you down to bring myself up.
2: Thank you. You never hear me bagging anyone, mate.
1: Good friendly banter. I didn't realise you were so emotional. I thought you were having a good day. Sorry. My apologies. Anyway. Changing colours on top for me here. Are you keen to have a bet Stay Silent?
2: I can't believe Papaloa's not coming on.
1: I know.
2: The last thing I told him is he's done stuff us up, and he has.
1: Well, he's come out, he's attacked our man, the NFL man, and said that Bontepelli's had a good game. So he's...
2: Oh, what about that? That was quite funny, wasn't it?
1: He's all over him.
2: That was funny.
1: It was funny.
2: Yeah.
1: Before this race goes, who are you with? Are you with Stay Silent? Yeah, is he having a bet?
2: But he actually gave Paps a rap. It's hard to go against Changing Colours, right?
1: Mm-hmm.
2: But with the value, what price is Stay Silent? It has to be a chance at that
1: $6.
2: You got to have something on it at least, don't you? I've got to have something on it. Nothing big.
1: Gives a huge sight.
2: Yeah.
1: Yeah, I just think Changing Colours hits within two lengths and just sort of peels off and goes bang.
2: That's the problem, right, because of Changing Colours in the race. But Stay Silent. You got to have something on it at the price. It's around about
1: $7. What price are you getting to place?
2: Hang on. I've just had something on it at the win then.
1: It'd be the same price for Changing Colours to win, wouldn't it?
2: Even money, Changing Colours is $6 to $4. This one, $2 the price. Yeah.
1: Now, the text machine's absolutely blown up. 0499 736 736. Giving me a bit of grief about the about the NFL chat, but we'll get Bryce Parker's opinion of on rectangle games at the MCG. Actually, you don't need. We won't even need to quote.
2: Whatever he
1: it's
2: said.
1: Awful. Well, actually, can we get
4: Bryce? Who doesn't care? Tom Papley.
2: Tom Papley.
1: A little
2: did you
1: bit
2: like
1: insight?
2: It when I sent that to you? Jeez,
1: yeah,
2: I'm
1: it was good gear. Yeah,
2: I
1: good
2: sent it
1: gear.
2: To you about midnight last night, didn't I?
1: Yeah. Racing.
2: I had nightmares, so I was up. All right, racing. All right, they're trying to work out their order. Stay Silent wants to lead here, which is unusual, considering the pattern of the day.
1: Mm.
2: Yeah. Where's Changing Colours?
1: Well, do you think Shinny's going to push up and land leaders back here? He's got every chance.
2: He's got a lovely run. He's going to get a lovely run. Problem is the inside. Yeah, the inside's a little bit off, though, eh?
1: Well, Castle on High may end up. Yeah, but they're all off the fence here.
2: They will,
1: tags,
2: yeah,
1: which is true. Interesting. They're all maybe
2: staying
1: at least
2: yeah,
1: a lane or two off the fence.
2: Yeah, horse and a half at the moment, and it'll only get further out. Yeah, as they come down. Well, they're swinging at down the side here, down the hill here at the 1,000.
1: What do they call that? Corrigan's Dip?
2: No, Corrigan's Dip's at the top of the straight.
1: No, there you go.
2: Yeah. So, all
1: right, so Changing Colours is positioned perfectly.
2: Say Silence
1: tags,
2: has come
1: three
2: in,
1: pairs back.
2: Yeah, during the run, Say Silence is now $5.50, was $6. Yeah, Shinboner hasn't moved yet. Well, no one's really moved. All right, top of the straight here. Now down.

0: And Corrigan's dip.
1: Jeez, I'm glad we got there eventually. Shins had to go back to the inside here. The inferior going, it's not the place to be. Stay silent out in front. Castle on High, not too far away. Shinny's just building.
0: What about somewhere?
1: Building.
0: 15
1: building.
0: Somewhere.
1: Back to the inside. Changing colours. It's going to be too good, isn't it?
0: Yeah.
1: Oh, it's in the somewhere. Inferior going, but it's too good for I'm sure.
0: Stay silent, run on us. Somewhere's right there, but could have taken it one out in the quaddy. But anyway.
1: There we go, Bryce.
0: Yeah, it's got the money. As you say, it was hard to take on changing colours. And I didn't expect him to lead on Stay Silent. They did. Good little ride there by Blake. Best horse in the race wins, eh?
1: Best horse in the race in the wrong part of the ground, but still too good for them. 5, 12 and 15.
0: Lucy's got this horse flying, mate.
1: Your numbers, yeah, doing a great job. Great job. Maybe we could take the news.
0: She was my best when she won at Flemington in that apprentice race when she paid $6.
1: Oh, did you tip a winner once?
0: Yeah, once. Yeah, yeah.
1: Well done.
0: You know why I remember it, don't you? Because it's my only one. Yeah.
1: About me, that might be in news headlines. Ipswich race 6, not too far away. We'll take the news. We'll come back, see if McCurdo can get the job done. Ipswich, class 1.
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3: Vanessa Gibson with the latest SEN news. It's been a fiery question time in federal parliament today. Key topics have been a grant given to a golf club in the Prime Minister's electorate, of which he's an honorary member, along with the tobacco excise, tax changes and the digital duty of care draft laws. That proposed law was defended by Communications Minister Annika Wells.
4: The Albanese Labor government will leave no stone unturned to make sure the independent regulator, the eSafety Commissioner, has everything she needs to hold these companies to account.
3: Investigations continue into a crash west of Melbourne that claimed the lives of 2 children and injured 5 other children, along with the female driver. The victims have been identified as 11-year-old Osama El-Hawley and 7-year-old Sarah El-Hawley. Charges are expected to be laid after police raided the CFMEU's headquarters in Brisbane this morning. It's part of an interstate operation investigating allegations of corruption related to Olympic and Paralympic Games contracts. A man who allegedly attacked his brother and elderly parents with an axe in Victoria's East last weekend has been charged. Peter O'Ryan was arrested on Tuesday night after a 3-day search. He's now been charged with intentionally causing serious injury and will face court this afternoon. His family members are in stable conditions with serious injuries. And tributes are flowing for Blanche Delpuget, the widow of former Australian PM Bob Hawke, following her death aged 82. SEN Sport is next.
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3: Daily Cherry Evans says the Roosters won't be going into Sunday's qualifying final against the Panthers complacent. He says their win over Penrith in round 24 doesn't mean anything now.
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7: The M2 motorway is building westbound through Lane Cove Tunnel. Look out for delays westbound of the M5 through Moorbank at Moorbank Avenue. Homebush West is busy southbound on Centenary Drive. 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Sydney traffic to keep you moving on SDN track, 15:39 a.m.
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3: Checking New South Wales and ACT weather, partly cloudy for Sydney, the Central Coast and the Illawarra for the afternoon, a possible shower in the Riverina, cloudy in Canberra. And don't miss Giddy Up with Gareth Hall, live tomorrow morning from 8 a.m. on SEN Track.
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0: Welcome back, SEN Traffic, Gannon, David Taggart, the captain, the sixth timer. What are you blowing up about now?
1: Nothing.
0: Hey, someone's being mean to you.
1: A deep pleasure bled from both nostrils.
0: That doesn't sound pleasurable at all.
1: No. So there you go. And everyone always has a go at me when I say, oh, you've got to look at the steward's report. When a horse runs poorly, I don't say it anymore because everyone comes for me. Two horses I backed that day pulled up lame. That was Illy Ivy and Closer to Free. They both pulled up lame. Yeah, they questioned Zara, and Zara never said it pulled up lame. He just thought, oh, the 1300 was too far, it blew out and all that. And then when the vet went over it, yeah, it pulled up lame.
0: Interesting little race here at Ipswich. Your favourite is the 7, Mercado. Mercado will go with 3-year-old colt by Toronado. Definitely the horse to beat. I'm with it on top. David, you have something, some input here? You got a tip, do you?
1: Huh?
0: Did you have a tip for us here at Ipswich?
1: No. What about Jed? Do you get injections from a proper doctor or yeah, of course. I do it myself, Jed.
0: So no.
1: Well, he's got to prescribe me the stuff so I can go to the chemist and pick it up.
0: Yeah, no, I get it. I get it. Save $200 off ownership packages on Michael Freeman and Gay Waterhouse trained horses this September with Start Racing. That's Start Racing to get involved there. And, of course, you can get your hands on exclusive SEN track caps and tees. That's not golf tees. That's T-shirts. Head to merch.sen.com.au. Did I see Miles with a SEN a cap on the other day?
1: Yeah, and I've got merch. I've got my own merch.
0: Do you?
1: Yeah, that you can buy.
0: Really?
1: Yeah.
0: Bryce, turn your microphone on, mate.
1: Yeah, Bryce is teasing me.
2: That's because he's selling it out of the boot of his car. If you see him on St Kilda Road,
1: Why are you so mean to me?
0: He'll sign it and we'll double the price.
2: Yeah.
1: Well, I'll get nothing from it.
0: He's up and about, tags.
1: No, I'm not.
0: No, not you. No, Bryce is up and about, which is rare.
1: Yeah. Well,
2: no, that's not.
1: It's well, you and him keep stinking, sinking the boots into me all the time. Today.
0: Yeah, don't build confidence by bullying people, Bryce.
1: What are you laughing for at the end of that, Michael?
0: It's like, you know that Spider-Man meme when they're pointing at each other?
1: The Sophie Cunningham point, you mean?
0: Yeah, I'm a big Sophie fan.
1: Oh,
0: gee, she's good.
1: And Lexi Hull and Caden Clark.
0: Never heard of her.
1: Play same side.
0: I don't watch the game, mate. I just see the stuff. I see her comments on socials. I think it's great.
1: Yeah.
0: All right. So this Mercado, not easy to do is to make ground at Ipswich going around them, but it's certainly made plenty of ground. It's currently 5 wide. The jockey, Martin Broom Broom Harley Davidson, doing plenty of work, now getting stuck in. It may not get there, David.
1: Yeah, he's on a little. He was on a PW 50, that's why.
0: Emily Posman's riding up there, so she's on this leader, Diami. Is she just going up
1: Kelly
0: there for
1: Schreder.
0: The...
1: Yeah, well, Moody and Kelly
0: carnival
1: are
0: time.
1: Good mates. Yeah, well, mates, it's spring carnival here, mate, so they're not going to get
0: Jet
1: rides,
0: Newman
1: are they?
0: Gets the job done there on Ash Kirk, 10-1-7. Yeah, I found Jet Newman one day up there at Coffs Harbour.
1: No, I found her before you. She's not wearing the white gloves anymore.
0: Jet, she's gone to blacks.
1: Yeah.
0: Change of fortune she needed.
1: No, I think she goes, oh, I probably look like Jamie Carr, but I want to path my own career.
0: She wasn't riding very well. So her last 3 months, Jet was striking. What do you think she's striking at from 79 rides?
1: So her last 79 rides, so has she ridden 8 winners?
0: 2.5%.
1: Oh, so what's that? So she must have ridden 2 winners.
0: Yep.
1: Mm.
0: 3 now. 3 from 80.
1: Buster goes, you Sydney types always make a big deal about the Opera House. Honestly, who gives a crap about the Opera House?
0: I don't know a single person, Buster, in Sydney.
2: I'm gonna say that I agree with you there.
0: That has ever said, go check out the Opera House.
1: Sydney's
0: like, never
1: you
0: in my
1: out
0: life.
1: When she was here?
0: Never in my life have I told anyone to go and look at the Opera House.
1: You've been watching her ads? They've been coming up in my algorithm.
0: I'm not shocked. Yeah.
1: Don't know how or why, but they are.
0: I'm not shocked. Bryce Parker, I'll bring you in here on that one. Have you ever come to Sydney with and been told to go look at the Opera House?
2: No, I've spent a bit of time in Sydney and never been told that. And really, I don't think I've ever actually gone out of my way to look at it.
0: The Harbour Bridge is beautiful when you sit back and you look at that and while you're sitting at Opera Bar next to the Opera House.
1: That was made in the 20s, wasn't it? That's a 100-year-old bridge.
2: I know, Mick, you don't leave sort of the eastern suburbs. You sort of you sit around that Clove Valley, Ramwick.
0: Mate, when you've got a yacht, like, you know, a yacht and then, you know, a dinghy that's the size of SEN Studios, well, why would you need to leave? Tom Papley.
1: I'm going to purchase a house next to J-Mac.
0: Oh, really? You got a spare 48?
1: He bought it for $9 million, right?
0: Yeah.
1: What's it worth now?
0: When did he buy it?
1: Oh, 7-8 years ago, I reckon.
0: 20?
1: Yeah.
0: And that's before Albanese chopped it, 25% off with his...
1: Like that was big. That was a big call, J-Mac, spending that type of money on a house. But
0: geez. Yeah, it must have been tough. He would have had. You reckon you would have had to
1: back then
0: get a loan?
1: Put it all in. No, he would have got a loan.
0: Please, back flying. Then.
2: Did you ever get the watch back from the eastern suburbs, Mick?
0: Yet to get the watch back. I didn't want to upset. I want our little man. He was just in the zone. I haven't asked him yet. I just thought we'll let him do his thing. I just sent a postage satchel and said, mate, just send this back to us, would you? Yeah. Last thing we need is Paps to go pick up a kid's watch from an Irishman in Coogee.
1: A kid's watch?
0: My son lost his watch, and lost it on the train, and somehow it's ended up at Coogee.
1: And Paps is picking it up, not you?
0: No, I said, no. Bryce is like, get Paps to pick it up. And I was like, no. Aloha blue here at Murray Bridge for me, race 6.
1: How the hell did your kid lose his watch?
0: Oh, mate, you've had a kid. How would you know, mate?
1: It should have been on his wrist.
0: How would you know? He took it off, mate.
1: I suppose he's a ganner.
0: It was annoying him.
1: He must be a ganner. No brain.
2: You should have just sent your son, I reckon.
0: Oh, yeah.
2: Send him back to Coogee.
0: Head to Coogee, mate. It's only...
1: Yeah, what is it, a smartphone?
0: No.
1: A smartwatch, I mean? Smartwatch for a dumb kid?
0: Yeah, probably probably well needed. No, kid's a genius, but he took it off because it was annoying him, he reckons. Fell out of his bag.
1: Oh.
0: Anyway. Yeah. I'm not a watch operator.
1: What do you mean he's a genius?
0: He's smart.
1: Does he do your form?
0: Well, he makes me look stupid.
1: Does he watch the horse racing?
0: He does form for me, yeah.
1: How old?
0: 12.
1: Okay.
0: He's not a huge. He does no huge into like he likes watching the races when they're on. He'll come watching with me, but he'll definitely do like he loves the data and the analytical side of it.
1: He'll actually
0: spend a bit of time helping me with the inputs of data and things like that. So yeah, it's interesting.
1: Oh, now we know where you get your form from.
0: Oh, I wouldn't go that far. He's not there yet. He's not like when I was a kid. I loved it. Like loved it. Would sit there, watch and listen to any race, any day.
1: Yeah,
0: I was watching replays of Chautauqua with him the other day.
1: Yeah,
0: the kids, I love Chautauqua. I love watching Winks.
1: Black Caviar.
0: They kept wanting to watch that.
1: Yeah, you just mentioned your Sydney horses. Yeah,
0: they just kept wanting to watch that bloody replay in TJ Smith where English was out in front. Oh my God, I was on English. Oh, it's painful.
1: Timmy Clark.
0: Then I showed him Carying Rising. It's interesting, like they, you know, Black Caviar.
1: Racing at the bridge.
0: But they just love the horses that run over the top. They're the ones that they go, oh, that's the one, Dad.
1: Yeah.
0: So efficient in the Melbourne Cup. I spoke, you know, told him about that. That was one of the great days on the punt.
1: 07.
0: Yeah. I showed them Mackay Bediva. So yeah, like sometimes we just get around and watch replays of some of the favourite wins. It's good.
1: Yeah. That's good. Nostalgic as well.
0: Yeah, reminds me. Superimpose. I showed him a few of Superimpose's wins.
1: Yeah, show him the 2004 Oaks, mate. VRC Oaks. They might be like it.
0: I might show him that. Who's that bloke? Mahogany was one of my favourites. Anyway, where's Aloha Blue got to in the run here, David?
1: No idea.
0: Good. No, it's really good. Back to the inside, I think.
1: Yeah, yeah.
0: Jeez, it's travelling beautifully. Is the inside okay here at Murray Bridge? Because if it is, this thing's fair dinkum off and gone. Come on, Sophie Potter.
1: It's in front. Hit the front.
0: I don't think the ground's much chopped there.
1: No. What's this thing? Stokesy's horse out wide. Yeah. Aloha Blue, no good. And then you've got, there you go. The six has got the money there. The glueiest horse. Got the money there. Aloha Blue, yeah, as you say, probably on the inferior ground.
0: Murray Bridge done and dusted. Belmont race number 3, not too far away. We'll take a break. The text message is coming through 0499 736 736. Let us know your most favourite nostalgic win. Was it the horses out in front charging away, Kaying Rising Black Caviar style, or are we talking over the top like Chautauqua? Stay with us. Belmont, not too far away.
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4: Through the M5 tunnel in Arncliffe, an earlier breakdown has westbound traffic delayed just approaching Mars Street in Jervoin. It's busy both ways on Victoria Road. We are seeing delays through Old Toongabby, northbound on Old Windsor Road. Did someone say family dinner sorted? Head into Aldi for lamb loin chops, only $23.99 a kilo. 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Sydney traffic to keep you moving on SEN track, 15:39 a.m.
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1: Welcome back. David Tacker, Mick Gannon, SEN Track, Wednesday Trackside. Kensington Race 6 over the 1250 tags. Yeah. And Regal Problem, my best bet of the day, has been absolutely off the map. And, of course, you can punt with Ladbrokes' new fast app, Go You Good Thing. Chances are you're about to lose. Tags.
2: You won't win.
1: The $1.95 favourite, Regal Problem, she is, well, she has been very well backed. Cafe
2: Ugh, that's what I'm with. And Cam
1: is $4.40.
2: Ah, I've got $4.
1: And Sphere is $7.50. How'd you see it?
2: Cafe Late was a beaten favourite when resuming, and I think she's a better galloper second up. Does draw a little sticky in this small field, but has J-Mac on to overcome that. Number seven, Regal Problem. Is Mick Gannon's best because it's odds on, who resumed the winner in a much easier race to this. Has ability, but has to take the next step.
1: I only pick favourites the same way Vexy was 16-1.
2: You, Vexy, didn't win, did it?
1: $4 the place, mate.
2: Anyway, Regal
1: what do you
2: problem.
1: Need?
2: Regal Problem.
1: Regal Problem.
2: You agree with me by saying it has to take the next step?
1: Yeah, absolutely. There's absolutely no doubt about that. So it won a Fillies and Mares benchmark, 64.
2: Yeah, an F&M, right. Yeah.
1: So an F&M. So naturally, you would have to take the next step to win a Fillies and Mares benchmark 72. What I will say is it beat a good one in Wanda Spark, who I think goes good. I think Glastonbury Girl goes pretty good as well for Maddie Smith. It was at Gosford. They did make good ground, but the way she won tags, like, she dead set just rolled up to Wanda Spark and made it look average. So I thought it was a really good win, a lot of merit and a win of a horse with a fair bit of upside. So if the price set here $1.90 on Wednesday, on Monday when I made her my best, I would have said that's probably silly.
2: Yeah,
1: but they put up $2.80. And I think even around $2.20, you'd say that's rock bottom. It is getting poisonous now.
2: Yeah.
1: It is, but Cafe Allais was a best bet of mine last time. Look, the map's a little bit tricky. Sphere's the one at a price here if you are looking for a play punt, is where I think it's. Hey?
2: Kirribilli?
1: No, that's down the road. Sphere's one at a price that could get away with a bit of racing murder. So just keep an eye on Sphere. So if I was having another play on the run, could back Sphere the place, I reckon. That way we can get two results, Regal Problem and Sphere. Kirribilli, drawn low, Bjorn Baker, Rachel King.
2: Yeah.
1: Hasn't done a lot for a long time. It's been going pretty poorly.
2: Yeah.
1: Albeit, was with Scotty Singleton, Bjorn. This is its second run for Bjorn now. So, yeah.
2: Interesting one, eh?
1: Well, was with Moody Coleman, then went to Scotty Singleton, then went to Bjorn. And that's in three starts. So
2: yeah, weird, isn't it?
1: Yeah, it's a bit going on.
2: Yeah, a bit going on. Hasn't been able to settle in.
1: Mm.
2: Yeah.
1: So yeah, look, I think the play here is if you're with Regal Problem, give it a cheer. If you've missed the price, just back Sphere the place at $2. Easy as that, I think it can give an enormous sight. But Regal Pollen, progressive enough and has been backed as if nearly unbeatable.
2: Yes.
1: Here, tags is the best of the day.
2: All the
1: as
2: best
1: they are
2: both.
1: Racing. Yes. Good luck, you'll need
2: both.
1: It.
2: All right.
1: You'll need it, yep.
2: All right. J-Mac going forward on all, eh?
1: Ooh, okay. That's a good tactical decision.
2: This. You don't often see this. He must have done his form for once. Anyway, so Sphere goes forward with the head up.
1: Well, I'm three wide. I'm in all sorts here, tags.
2: Yeah. See, I've got better jockey on mine.
1: All sorts.
2: Yeah, this is the best bet of mine here in Sydney. So,
1: is it?
2: Yeah. I've got $4, so I've been ripped off. All right. Here we go. This Sphere leads them a merry dance here.
1: Well, this is the bet. This is the place bet, right? So we'll at least get our money back.
2: Mm. All right, so I'm cutting up the Peloton. Titanium misses back to the inside of me. What's J-Mac letting this thing boot up underneath him? All right.
1: Well, how good's Regal Problem? It's been three. Regal Problem's been three wide, no cover the entire.
2: Come on, Max. Come on, Cafe.
1: Fear's gone.
2: Mine's been hard ridden. Titanium.
1: Come on, Regal.
2: Titanium misses the one.
1: This will be a big win, Regal.
2: Won't it?
1: This will be a big win, Regal Problem. You're a good horse. Now you just got to show that desire late. Play the music.
2: Well done. Geez, the money was spot on, wasn't it? Everybody is on.

0: Oh, my word.
1: Mine was very ordinary.
0: That's been smashed, the Totes. It was $2.30 this morning early when we tipped it with Gareth, $1.80 there. Regal Problem. She's progressive to Agstar.
1: Yeah, she is.
0: She'll keep winning races.
1: That was a good win.
0: Really, really good win. That'll do something for the Battler. Where do we go to next? Well, Davenport on the synthetic. We won't be playing there.
1: She's rated 66. She may go to a 72 against the boys.
0: Yeah, and sure.
1: Come in with 59. She probably could win another midweek 72.
0: I think so, quite easily. And then she'll knock off a 78. Look, she'll probably come back in the Autumn and she might be like, you know, the type of horse that can go to a Brisbane Autumn and sort of pick a listed race off or something like that. Mm. So we'll continue to follow Regal Problem. We'll head to the news. We'll come back. 100%. Sandown Hillside Race number 9.
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4: Vanessa Gibson, here's what's making SEN news this hour. A Victorian court has denied bail to a so-called ISIS bride, with a judge concerned she still has extremist views. Anthony Albanese has downplayed concerns from the US over his latest plan to crack down on social media giants, while also rejecting claims of pork barrelling over a grant to a golf club in his own electorate. A community west of Melbourne is mourning the deaths of an 11-year-old boy and 7-year-old girl in a crash yesterday. Five other children were also injured, and diesel prices have hit their highest level since April. SEN Sport is next.
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4: Checking New South Wales and ACT weather, partly cloudy for Sydney, the Central Coast and the Illawarra for the afternoon, a possible shower in the Riverina, cloudy in Canberra. And don't miss Giddy Up with Gareth Hall, live tomorrow morning from 8 a.m. on SEN Track.
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0: Wednesday Trackside. Bit of insight to the voices in Tag's head there. What's going on there, Dave?
1: What was that, Michael? Sorry.
0: Bit of insight to the voices in your head there. You're just saying, why don't you trust me?
1: Zombie. In your head.
0: Were you just talking to yourself there, mate?
1: Hey?
0: To yourself? Yeah. Oh. Good afternoon to you, hello. David Tuckett. Hello,
1: yes,
0: mate.
1: Yes, I'm all focused, mate, for this next race going around. 4 minutes of Sandown. I think number two can win this.
0: Well, I know, you know what we should do?
1: Mm-hmm.
0: We should get our man Timsy up.
1: Timsy.
0: Have a little chat to him.
1: Mm-hmm.
0: Timsy, well, we'll wait for Bryce to give us the all clear on Timsy. But you know what you can do before we get Jared Timms up from Ladbrokes, of course? You can save $200 off ownership packages on Michael Freeman and Gay Waterhouse train horses this September with Start Racing. And Punt with Ladbrokes, new fast app. Go you good thing. Chances are you're about to lose. Jared Timms, Sandown, race number 9, the last time you'll join us this afternoon, mate. How do you see the market here?
2: There's been interest for a few of them this afternoon, Gano. No more so than Savitri, a $4.80 chance early doors. Now, there are some scratchings and deductions in play here, but on race day, this horse has gone

0: of going through the grades, what, class one, benchmark 66 last start, putting up some good figures. Geordie Charles, Graham Begg, and I just think Civici back to the inside, slightly inferior going. So I think Castelletto needs a good ride from Geordie, but I think might get it. And what price did you just say we're getting, Timsy?
1: You're getting $5 Castelletto this afternoon.
0: I'll take some of that, mate. I'll take some of that. Who are you with, mate?
1: No, I agree with you, to be honest. I found this one a little bit difficult if you didn't like Civici first up. I do like the Jordan Childs Graham Begg combination. They strike at a pretty high rate, so I might follow you in here, Gatto.
0: Beautiful. Love your work, Tagster. You're with Civici with 62 kilos back to the inside.
2: What could Johnny Allen do wrong?
0: What could go wrong? Timsy, appreciate your time this afternoon, mate. Best of luck. Have you got a winner for us? Have you seen the fields for Saturday? Anything that's caught your eye nice and early?
1: Haven't had a particularly deep dive yet. Really looking forward to that Maccabi Diva, though. If you're keen to take on She's Alibi, that might be the race of the season, that one.
0: Oof, what price you got her?
1: She's $1.65 at the moment.
0: $1.50, so it would take, $1.65.
1: A miracle the way that we're going. But Mr. Brightside, he's always revved up for this. He's won three in a row. He might be the value.
0: Did you say $1.65, Timsy?
1: $1.65. She's Alibi on Saturday.
0: That's a bit better than what they're offering in the all-in markets. So there we go. All right, Timsy, we'll let you go, mate. Best of luck here. And did you give us a tip here? You're with Castelletto, aren't you? So best of luck. Give it strength, the six.
1: Give him strength. Thanks, boys. Good luck, punters.
2: Thanks, Timsy. Been great.
0: He's been good as always, Jared Timms. 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And Tagster, you're with Civici.
2: Right, yeah, so number two, Civici, got a one out in the quaddie. Resumes it and he's ready to go from her trials, which have been good. Always races well fresh and she should get the perfect run for Johnny Allen. She should win this as she has bigger fish to fry. I think she's a smart horse. I don't think the ground's any worry to her. Let's see. And Mitchie Freeman looking for a double.
0: Group big one ask,
2: winning trainer.
0: Isn't it?
2: Group one winning trainer.
0: Big ask. Who was the horse?
2: Bay Mertens.
0: He's a jockey, mate.
2: Two rack handicap.
0: Needs a jockey, Bo, and that's a race. What was the name of the horse?
2: I don't know. I don't remember horses' names.
0: 62 kilos, first up, got out to 2,000 metres last time. It's going to be a good performance to come out here and win.
2: Yeah, I know.
0: Interesting to see. All right,
2: and Johnny Allen, he never does me a favour.
0: Never. Well done, Gano. Should get out to $4 live on sports, but there from Gormo. Good on you, Gormo.
2: When I'm on him, he carves him up, and when I'm against him, he pulls out a ripper. Like that ride on Veg Goods the other day, the win the last at Caulfield, was an amazing ride on Kingswood.
0: Something. St. Gothard, $2.70, num.
2: Start on the platform.
0: Not sure about that.
2: Wayne Racing.
0: Century Europe will beat it.
2: Yeah, the Purcell horse, Gafina, jumped out okay, but then didn't hit the ground and want to get going. And Civici is now going forward and leading, which I don't really want to do.
0: Come on, Geordie. Just keep it. Just you want to keep Civici to the fence.
2: Got her head up high. Yeah.
0: If Geordie Childs can sit on the outside of Civici, I don't reckon Civici can beat it.
2: What's this? Jenny, you think, does lead here. All right. Where are you? Outside.
0: Geez, you're in strife. Yeah, I'm all over you.
2: Yeah, like look at me. Like overrated. Yeah, look at Johnny's hands. Fair dinkum. See, every time I back this bloke,
0: if you can get Castelletto in run.
2: My money's confetti.
0: If you can get your $6 or $5 in run, you'd take it here, Castelletto.
2: Why do I fall for these people?
0: Because you're not listening to me, mate. I told you how it was going to play out.
2: Never, ever does me a favour, this bloke. Fair dinkum. Something always goes wrong, mate, when I'm on him.
0: Cannot get oxygen in its lungs, this horse.
2: Still got its head up, mouth open.
0: It's travelling all right, but...
2: Come on, Johnny, be a star.
0: This horse has to be very, very good, David.
2: What's it going to find? It's hit the front, you know.
0: You've hit the front at the 200 or maybe 300. Civici has over-raced the entire way. Castelletto getting out to the middle of the track, coming home with a wet sail with 100 metres to go. Castelletto coming out after them hard. Heads down, heads up. Come on, Castelletto. It's not going to get the job done. Jafina's kicking through to the inside. Logan Bates, too good. Oh, would you not read about it? Look at Castelletto humming home. Dead set.
2: Gafino jumped out okay, didn't want to go a yard early, back on the inside from barrier one and gets the money.
0: Dead set.
2: Mine never settled.
0: It's won well.
2: It's only a little rain. Look, it's got no neck on it. Has it? Mine?

0: Not after that.
1: All teeth. Got no teeth either.
0: Yeah, nothing left. Oh, my word. My days. Look, Ceviche's gone enormous there, Dags. Ceviche's gone enormous.
1: Oh, thank you. Mate, enormous. You can't win races like that.
0: That's really true. You certainly can't.
1: Hands like feet. Fair dinkum.
0: Gafina's back to the inside there, and we thought that might be a bit of an inferior going, so there might be some added merit to that win as well. Shout out to G Hall, just giving me a call whilst on air. It's good. Obviously, a big fan of the show. Let's take a break. We're going to go to Ipswich race number 7, where Tagstar, he's going to do the form. He's going to come back. He's going to steer us into winner. Nah, you know what? We'll be with the 13, Meet George, Emily Posman, Barrier 3. Yeah. Give us strength right after the break.
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2: Welcome back. Wednesday Trackside, David Taggart, Mick Gannon with you. 0499 736 736 to get involved in the rest of the show. Plenty of good text messages coming through. Gano, the 1987 Auckland Cup over 3,200 metres. Cotea Chief led by 25 lengths. His 700 metres to run ended up winning by 15 lengths. Cheated on even though back something else. Love that. Love that. Can you pass the message to Gazy? No, we can't. Wrong channel. Hey lads, should the Mackay Diva race be changed to the Mr. Brightside Stakes, considering the Diva hasn't won at 1600 metres? Well, no. You know what? Not a bad idea, but I'm not sure there's enough staying races available. No,
3: but it's a quality weight for age race, right?
2: Yeah, no.
3: And right, it's early in the spring, and it's a lead-up race to many of these feature races, so no.
2: But Mr. Brightside at some stage could get his own race. Here we go, Ipswich race 7.
3: What about
2: of
3: this?
2: Course,
3: what a
2: before we went to the
3: day.
2: Break, meet George meet for George. Emily Posman.
3: All right, all the best. What a shocking day following these two. Okay.
2: Who's that from? 113.
3: Yeah,
2: I've only been on for an hour, yeah, so which two?
3: Yeah.
2: But you know what? Cam got a quaddie. I think it's better than day one.
3: First time texter, long time loser, I think it is.
2: Well, you know what, yeah. David? Just don't let it bother you too much. No, it's
3: well,
2: not that big a deal.
3: My account seems all right. My account looks all right.
2: Well, you know what they say, 1-800-858-858.
3: Yeah. What's that number for?
2: For free and confidential support. Now, we are racing here, Sequel, $2.80, the favourite out in front. Where's the Poz Dog got to? I think we're back and wide.
3: Yeah. I really think she'd appreciate being called that.
2: No, dog as in mate, like, you know, it's in term of endearment, David.
3: Yeah, okay.
2: Gee whiz.
3: The Poz Dog.
2: Come on, Em. Let's go. Pick him up down the outside and rip home. It's sort of just building of the race, but you can't win at Ipswich from that far back if they're going that slow. Look at this rattling home. Come on, pick it up. Pick it up. Pick it up. Oh.
3: Oh, the Poz Dog. Oh, I left the run too late. How do you get that far wide from barrier three?
2: Oh, my word. How's that not got there?
3: Bella Youngberry, she just rides winners for fun at the moment. She'll be leading apprentice this year in Brisbane.
2: In Australia. How has that not, oh my word, that is flashed home, got beaten.
3: The Poz Dog, yeah.
2: Emily Posman, she can ride, but you're right, David.
3: She probably doesn't know Ipswich. Like, you've got to learn your tracks too, right? You're going the other way around as well, that she's not used to.
2: Yep.
3: Right, there is a bit to it.
2: Especially at Ipswich, yeah. At Eagle Farm, that's a great ride. But anyway, she will work it out. Unfortunately, we leave it in the bag
3: there. Yeah, for the Poz Dog, yeah.
2: Emily Posman. Jeez, you picked that up pretty quickly.
3: What's that?
2: Great call, Davey T. Give him heaps. It's from Oscar.
3: You like that? First time texter.
2: You did like that.
3: See, you see what I did there?
2: It was pretty good.
3: Murray Bridge. First time, long time listener. But I went another way.
2: Murray Bridge, not too far away. Tags, we're going to get a break out of the way. We'll come back at Murray Bridge over 2,000 metres.
3: Yeah.
2: Your current favourite in that race, looking through here, it's very open. It's valued. It's exactly what you are, David.
3: $5.50
2: with Ladbrokes. Connor Murtagh will be riding valued. Murray Bridge, race 7 over 2,000, coming right up.
3: Beautiful.
1: You're listening to Trackside.
4: Heavy delays remain westbound through the M5 tunnel in Arncliffe. After an earlier breakdown, Alton Gabby still busy northbound on Old Windsor Road. The M4 also underpays westbound through Homebush into Parramatta. A polished man opens up, asks for help and shows up because when they do, everyone wins. Polished man, strong enough to care and violence. 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Sydney traffic to keep you moving on SEN Track, 15:39 a.m.
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0: Oh, yeah.
1: I cracked my hosey air.
0: Welcome back. Wednesday Trackside. Tags, Gannon, Murray Bridge, 2,000 metres. What could go wrong? Valued on top for me here for Garrett Lynch.
1: Yeah, I like it too.
0: Do you?
1: Yeah, because you just tipped it.
0: There you go. There you go. What happened to Papley? Wasn't he coming on this afternoon?
1: You had one job, mate. You had one job.
0: He's too busy these days. He's now the face of everything.
1: Mate, he played one good game.
0: First game, you finally had a good game.
1: Yeah, hey, it was when it counted, though.
0: apparently, and 0499-736-736 to get involved.
1: You should have knocked Kerno out.
0: A member.
2: You know who doesn't care? Tom Papley.
0: A member of the SEN Track family called him at 1 a.m.
1: Hey?
0: The night, a member of the SEN Track family called him at 1 a.m. Congratulating him.
3: It's a dog.
0: Congratulating him on his performance.
1: But see, the dog understands.
0: The dog? Oh, you've just given it away, you goose. Where's your radio craft?
1: Hang on. I've just howled like a dog, and then Bryce just said, the dog.
3: Sit down!
1: Yeah, you're a muppet. Sorry.
3: It's a dog.
1: Yeah, he said, Jesus.
0: No, well done, lads. That's really good gear from you guys.
1: The dog. 1 o'clock in the morning.
0: It's hard to soar like an eagle when you're surrounded by pelicans.
1: Yeah.
0: Unbelievable.
1: Pelicans are smart animals, mate.
0: Mm. That's a good point.
1: Yeah. Turkey, well, they end up on a dinner table, don't they? Never heard someone say, geez, that pelican was nice to eat.
0: No one's eaten a pelican. Yeah. Well, I wonder why not.
1: Well, you're a pelican, though.
0: Yeah. Oh, yeah, Palakin.
1: Mr. Percival.
0: Easy Beast out in front, turn loose, not too far away. They're going pretty quick here for a 2,000-metre 50-0 to 56.
1: Well, it's a scamper. It's a 2,000-metre scamper.
0: Yeah, 2,000-metre scamper, mate.
1: Let's
0: see where these finish in the run. The 6, the 7, the 12 and the 3 here.
1: What, how many horses J-Mac got? He's got about 13 on his books, hasn't he?
0: What do you mean? Not himself, Katie. Yeah.
1: No, I think he has them.
0: Well, you can't have your name, Tom. Your jock
1: has. Well, they're not race horses. Well, they're X-race horses, like the Autumn Sun and Animo and...
0: All right, where's this value you've got to in the run?
1: He gets a service.
0: In the Lime Silks?
1: He gets one service to about 13 animals a year. Didn't you know that?
0: No, I did.
1: Yeah, multi.
0: Oh, well, mate, he's got you told me a $9 million purchase 9 years ago. It's worth $50 trillion now in Sydney. All right, value gets to the outside.
1: Sniff him one day.
0: Not because his personality or no?
1: Sniff him one day. No, he can't. Right,
0: come on,
1: value,
0: get to the outside. Get to the outside and rip home. Play the music. It's going to absolutely kick him in.
1: We aligned on it.
0: You are taking it. You are taking the double five.
1: See, when we align, that's when you should go harder, everyone.
0: Who are you here with, David? I'll be with the one valued because you tipped it. $7.40, you little beauty.
1: On a Murtagh, whip kick bounce, you beauty. Yeah, that's what happens when we align on a $7.
0: That's it.
1: Yeah, cut that up too, Bryce, for the socials.
0: Yeah, cut that up. Obviously, don't add any context, Bryce, because there wasn't any. But definitely throw that in there. And it'd be interesting to see what Tags' tips are for Rose Hill Gardens, obviously, on Saturday. I did note that, obviously, you're part of a new research group, Tags, as well. Your content was fantastic on the weekend, really knowledgeable on the odds couple. I was also sitting in on Saturday morning.
1: Oh, I'm great. Glad you well listened to the number one racing show of a Saturday morning.
0: Well, I've been holding it up for weeks.
1: Please. Did you think you had more listeners while I was away listening to your crapola?
0: Multiple.
1: People listen for one man only, mate.
0: At least three listeners we had 1 week. This is Trackside, Soft In, Belmont, Race 4 over 1,000 metres. This will be a scamper. Stay with us.

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1: The Verb. Dun, dun, dun,
2: dun, dun, dun, dun, Cruel Temptations. Dun,
1: dun. Cruel Intentions.
2: Cruel Intentions, of course.
1: Yes, Ryan Phillippe, and of course a little Reese Witherspoon when she was about 19 or 20.
2: Who was the brunette?
1: Selma Blair.
2: And there was another brunette as well, the sister.
1: And
2: the stepsister.
1: Yeah. What's her name? Buffy the Vampire, what's her name?
2: Yeah, that's it.
1: Yeah, Sarah Michelle Gellar.
2: Sarah Michelle.
1: Glory days. Sarah Michelle and Selma Blair.
2: This $1.60 favourite here at Belmont is in a world of strife.
1: Yeah, I know. Well,
2: world of strife. Super Smash just rolls on up to it at 200 metres, and I reckon it might have the better of it here, David.
1: Yeah. Hey, is Sydney finished? No, Sydney's not finished. I might get J-Mac on, seeing you couldn't get Papley. He could ring.
2: Get Mac on.
1: Yeah, after the last, yeah.
2: Righto. Get him on. We'll have a good chat with him, ask him why he's decided to go with the horse that can't win instead of Central Europe.
1: What, Rivendell? Oh, hey. He's on this race coming up in race 7.
2: Well, mate, we can't get him on now because he's on Rivendell.
1: Yeah. Right,
2: on the Kensington.
1: Yeah.
2: Over the 1250. Is that your own?
1: Oh, you want to talk Saturday to him?
2: Yeah, absolutely.
1: Oh, well.
2: He won't even know what he's on yet.
1: Don't even know where the races are.
2: You wouldn't.
1: Are they still at Sandown on Saturday? Yeah.
2: You listened to the Sydney set the other day as well, which I was proud of you.
1: No, a bit of it.
2: That doubled our listenership.
1: do you want me to tweet it out, mate, so you can get thousands of listeners in?
2: Yeah, please.
1: Yeah.
2: That way you'll be an influencer. And Bryce, as you well know, there's a famous quote that's up on the wall at SEN Track, and that says, the numbers don't lie. Your market here with Ladbrokes Kensington race number 7 over the 1,250
1: metres. So tell
2: meters.
1: Me this.
2: Komodo Dragon, $2.80. Rivendell, $3. Unstoppable, $8.50. Tough guy named after David, $9. All thanks to Ladbrokes tags.
1: Tough guy. I reckon I used to ride a horse called Tough Guy.
2: Mm-hmm.
1: For Brucey Elkinen. One on him at Flemington. I think it was Tough Guy.
2: Cool story.
1: Alan Green owned it.
2: What are you doing here, mate?
1: What do you think of Komodo Dragon? It's problem is, right, it missed all of 2025.
2: Mm.
1: Give me a look here. I'll read my notes.
2: So Komodo Dragon on top selection for me. I thought it was pretty good there first up.
1: Right. So the two main chances come out of the Castle John race, right?
2: You just asked me what I thought and then cut me off. That's good from you.
1: Yeah, but I'd rather listen to my opinion than yours. The two main chances come out of the Castle John race, finishing alongside each other, beaten well over three. Number 7, Komodo Dragon, was first up and will improve off that run, especially being in his second prep after he broke down and missed all of 25. Number 5, Rivendell. Is that the high school that Greece went to? Hits his third up and gets the services of Mac for the first time. May stalk Komodo Dragon and get last crack. Do you read it that way, Michael, or not?
2: Yeah, spot on. David, I do. I think the Komodo Dragon comes out of the right form line. Castle John beat home Rivendell, and I think the only query is how positive or negative Zach Lloyd wants to be. If he's positive, I think he gets advantage. But if J-Mac's more positive, I think Rivendell gets the advantage. So Rivendell, I should say. So I had the 7 from the 5. The market's telling us that exactly.
1: I actually thought Rivendell will stalk Komodo Dragon.
2: Mm.
1: And have last crack. There's Spot nothing on. Between them, as you know.
2: So who are you with?
1: Oh, mate, I don't know. Do we just take the Quinella? I think they run the queue, don't they?
2: Yeah. I think Tough Guy could be the best of the rest. I would say 7-5-3 in that particular order. What time are you finishing today, lads? You're not going to lie, Bryce is on fire on the buttons. Aren't you, Bryce? That's from Toddy. Bryce, can you please play Shabolda audio? Chuck that one in the black book. I think that was the Ipswich one there. How many horses does Tags have?
1: None. One.
2: Yeah. Oh, I've got too many. No fast ones. How much do you love Castle John?
1: I'm having the Quinella for 4,000%.
2: 4,000. Yeah. It's not exactly 10,000.
1: I hate when people say that. I had the Quinella for 700%, or, you know, 700. No, you had it for $7.
2: So you had $7 on?
1: Yeah, no, 40. $4,000. 4,000%
2: of that. All right, the Dragon. Let's just cross them. Let's cross them. All be right. Positive. This is unbelievable from Nash Rewilla. Jeez, he's so. I thought this unstoppable would be back in the field, but Nash jumps on and just lands it in the beautiful position. So
1: well,
2: it'll be fighting
1: pole,
2: at the finish.
1: Well, no, it didn't. Yeah.
2: Drew five, you goose.
1: All right, Dragon does lead. And what did I say? Ravendale, oh, mate, geez, we do our form line good.
2: Geez, we've mapped them well.
1: What about that?
2: Geez, we've mapped them well.
1: Hey? I told you Ravendale will stalk Dragon.
2: Mm.
1: Can we? If this gets a Quinella, Bryce, do we play Imagine Dragon? I don't know. All right, so they two lead.
2: He'll try to play that Nickelback garbage that he has.
1: Unstoppable's just got the head up there. Well, that's why he's wearing that thing on his head too. And with Nash on board, Mac about to move up here to the Dragon. These two have it so far. All right,
2: yeah,
1: Mac's
2: really
1: starting to stoke it. Yeah,
2: here.
1: And I hope they don't rack off Nash. All right, Komodo Dragon's kick. Rivendale.
2: Kick Komodo.
1: Uh-oh, we're in trouble.
2: Play Rivendale. The music, Bryce.
1: Yeah,
2: another winner on the
1: Rivendale's
2: card
1: pop.
2: You little beauty.
1: You stink, J-Mac. Fair dinkum. Falling too fast to prepare. Where's Tough Guy?
2: This will win. Could be
1: dangerous. Yeah, mate, good to see him back, isn't it? Everybody waiting for the fall of Maine. Everybody praying for the end of times. I should have just backed the winner, right? I was born to run, I was born for this. Whip,
2: run me like a race horse. Gano, when you find a good one, I'll jump in, please, Westie, on your Westie. Yeah, we need to find a good one.
1: But how do you find a good one if they're yelling?
2: Well, that's a challenge.
1: You can't look under the bonnet.
2: I nearly got into a Home Affairs about 6 months ago. Jeez, I'm kicking myself.
3: If you could just find me one that gets the track, Mick, that'd be
2: 30,000 for 10%.
1: What about
2: And
1: these?
2: I reckon, I've got a feeling that it'll go around again and it'll probably sell for a mil. And I've

0: Just done myself an injustice. Anyway, sorry, David, what are you saying?
1: Yeah, Brycey, like we're all having fun with one of the hazes that we had, Cinch, of course. You were in it.
0: Oh, yes.
1: Loving what a great it. Bryce wasn't that was. In it. Bryce wasn't in it. And he had this other thing that was a year younger and never got the track because it was too slow.
2: No, it was too soft.
1: It was what?
2: It was too soft. Just couldn't handle it.
0: Well, it's 112 since.
1: Yeah, well, it was too slow.
0: Too soft.
1: Same thing.
2: A bit like a time.
1: They told you too soft, but yeah, it's too slow as well.
0: Hey, Bryce, we're going to take the news, the 5 o'clock news.
2: Yes, sir.
1: You could actually see Bryce's horse in a dark night running away from it.
2: A bit like its owner again.
1: Yeah, weak.
0: Before we do that, though, gents, Sandown Race 10 over the 1,400 metres and Buckley, we're going to go with $1.60 here, thanks to Ladbrokes. Carhoff, you're getting $8.50. So looks like a short price favourite in Buckley. Billy Egan for Patrick Payne goes around your favourite in the last. Stay with us, Sandown. Race 10 coming right up.
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4: Vanessa Gibson with the latest SEN news. The Prime Minister has brushed off questions about a $6 million grant given to Marrickville Golf Club in his electorate. Anthony Albanese says it's not pork barrelling with the funding handed over for an important reason.
5: They have septic tank. It's on a flooded area on the banks of the Cooks River. And when it rains, raw sewage goes into the river. Something that's been identified as an issue for a long period of time.
4: He was given honorary membership of the club, but says that wasn't declared because it's worth $5 for 2 years. A so-called ISIS bride has had her second application for bail denied in a Victorian court. A judge has today ruled that Zainab Ahmad posed an unacceptable risk if released. A community west of Melbourne is mourning the deaths of two children in a car rollover yesterday. 11-year-old Hawley and 7-year-old Sarah L. Hawley died after the four-wheel drive lost control and crashed. Five other children and the 34-year-old female driver suffered non-life-threatening injuries. Diesel prices have hit the highest level since April, with drivers in Canberra paying $2.70 a litre. Other capital cities are averaging $2.50 a litre. And a pea plater is wishing he'd waited for breakfast after being caught by police in Toowoomba, allegedly driving with his knees while buttering a bagel. The 29-year-old was fined $1,100. SEN Sport is next.
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4: 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Hugo Savala's got the call up to partner with DCE in the halves.
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9: On the M2 motorway in Macquarie Park, we have multi-vehicle crash causing heavy delays westbound. Emergency services are on site. In Darlinghurst, look out for delays southbound on the Eastern Distributor and still seeing delays through the M4 westbound into Homebush. Aussies have a knack for finding a way, from daily hurdles to big ambitions. And every day, Optus is helping Aussies make things happen. Because with a little help, there's always a way. Sydney traffic to keep you moving at SEN track, 15:39 a.m.
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4: Checking New South Wales and ACT weather, partly cloudy for Sydney, the Central Coast and the Illawarra for the afternoon, a possible shower in the Riverina, cloudy in Canberra. And don't miss Giddy Up with Gareth Hall, live tomorrow morning from 8 a.m. on SEN Track.
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0: Wednesday trackside, David Taggart, McGannon with you. Sandown race 10 over the 1400 metres. Your favourite Barclue, $1.55. Billy Egan aboard there for
1: baklava.
0: Patrick Payne. Baklava, you reckon? Kahoff.
1: You like your baklava?
0: Take it or leave it.
1: Yeah, the Greek
0: you?
1: Dessert.
0: Yeah, more of a tiramisu sort of operator.
1: I'm not tearing my suit. Tearing my suit.
0: You would if you ate plenty of that, that's for sure. It's a lovely cut for my man Reese Goodwin. Damien Lane aboard, winnable race for it.
1: Yeah.
0: How'd you see the last, David?
1: You think Baklava will just win, won't you? Just wins?
0: You'd think so. Gee whiz. You know.
1: What?
0: What's it going to... I guess that, you know, it mapped well last time, sat closer. You know, obviously an easier race.
1: Mm-hmm.
0: There's a good speed here. Doesn't have to be as close. Lovely cut. Can probably land in front of it a mile back to 1,400 metres. So you'd imagine lovely cut. We'll see the best version of her.
1: Mm-hmm. Good luck to Tommy Hackett.
0: Tommy Hackett?
1: Tommy Haylock, sorry. I knew what I meant.
0: Is that Grant's brother?
1: Yeah. Sorry, Tommy Haylock.
2: Wow.
1: Sorry. Oh, sorry, I got a name wrong.
0: Shout out to the crew. And there's another show that I've been holding up that along with the Odds Couple as well. What's that show called? The Edge?
2: Layback.
0: Layback.
1: So you think you're holding up these shows and you don't even know the name of them?
0: Oh, exactly.
1: Yeah.
0: Bryce doesn't even give me a run sheet. He just says, listen, old mate's out. Can you just pop in and do this show called Layback? Yeah. Absolutely. I'd love to, Bryce.
1: So Baklava, he resumed here in good order and you would think he'd just go on with it from here. Jeez,
0: should be
1: smart.
0: Winning.
1: And you know what? Do it for Paddy too after the passing of his old man yesterday.
0: Yep. Yeah. Other dangers in the race, Kahoff.
1: Yeah,
0: comes
1: Kahoff,
0: off a 39-day break. So obviously
1: that's
0: he's going to give away a bit of a fitness edge there. But you do go Emily Posman to Blake Shin. So some positives there. Blake's
1: what are you saying about
0: one of the best in the business.
1: Dog.
0: Nothing. She's a star, but on the rise. But she's not Blake Shin, David.
1: Mm.
0: Not yet.
1: She's not.
0: Hopefully, one day she could
1: be. That, but yeah,
0: the two on top, lovely cut. The hardest, the danger, I should say, in Kahoff can be competitive. But yeah, I'm a bit concerned about that that break. Outside of them tags, I thought it was maybe Spirited Defense is another horse. It was probably.
1: What about the name? The horse named after you. Fridge Monster.
0: Yum, yum, yum, yum.
1: That's Cookie Monster. Anyway, two wolves.
0: What does a fridge monster sound like, you imbecile?
1: It just gives a humming noise.
0: Nothing worse than a fridge that makes a humming noise. Oh, dear. Colin from Accounts has good thoughts on Baklava.
1: Colin from Accounts? Who said that? Jed? Yeah.
0: Jed.
1: Last episode the other night. I liked your Colin from Accounts. Gordon and Ash. Yeah. And the dog Colin on the wheels. Yeah. Isn't that Bryce? Never heard of it. Of course you haven't.
0: We are going
1: and
0: to 6 p.m.
1: Foxtel. It's been on Foxtel too.
0: We are going to 6 p.m. for a few people texting in there. So if you've got any questions, let us know. Keep tags are up and awake. 45 more minutes. See if we can get the tags.
1: I'm going home after this because no more racing for me. So you're on your Pat Malone.
0: I'll be basically on my own anyway, so that's fine. Off you go.
1: All right. Lovely cut. Has lobbed in a good position tracking up the favourite Buckler.
0: Well, that's what I said, David. You weren't listening.
1: Hey?
0: Said it maps beautifully.
1: Yeah. All right. It's got in. So Prestige Forever.
0: Gee, they're going fast.
1: Yeah, Fridge Monster's right there. Yum, yum, yum, yum.
0: Yum, yum, yum.
1: Kahoff's lobbed in a lovely position. And it's a grey too, Kahoff, and a wet track, so it suits it, see?
0: Oh, yeah. No, that'll work. Keep backing. Yeah, keep doing that. That's great.
1: Yeah. Yeah, I own the only grey horse that never handled a wet track. Didn't handle a good track either.
0: Didn't handle the owner.
1: I bred the hack. I couldn't send it back. That was the problem.
0: All right, they are going quick enough here over the 1,400 metres, and you'd imagine they'll be spread right across the track. Prestige Forever brings them into the home straight.
1: He's in the
0: down
1: perfect
0: Corrigan
1: position here.
0: Dip.
1: That's it. He's in the perfect position here, Billy Egan. He's going to amble up here. He hasn't even moved. He hasn't moved on it.
0: Nah, hasn't.
1: And finished. He slaps it up there with 300 to go.
0: It'll win.
1: How far? Four lengths?
0: I'll say conservative three.
1: He swapped the whip to the left hand too, Billy. He hasn't put him to bed, but he's going to win.
0: Quarters, three quarters.
1: Yeah, that's what I meant. a length and a quarter.
0: It's going to win by a length and a half.
1: Length and a quarter, yeah.
0: Prestige Forever stuck on really well.
1: It did, didn't it? Considering it was up there on the pace and did all the hard work.
0: I guess the horse has been up for quite some time.
1: Do we play music for $1.60 pop price?
0: No, I don't think we do. We just sort of, you know. What did Dean Watley say? Pats in the back put you to sleep and then proceeds to give himself a pat in the back. That's some of the finest gear from our man Dean Watley.
1: When was that?
0: On the weekend preview, he said, "Pats in the back, put you to sleep, lads." And then he tipped the winner, and he's like, "Oh, I tipped the winner. How good am I going?" Then Bryce Parker, of all people, chimed in and said, "Dino, Pats put you to sleep."
1: Yeah. Now,
0: very good gear.
1: Now he's big on synthetic hoof filler, isn't he, Watley? Yeah. He doesn't like it, does he?
0: Well, look, sometimes these youngsters, they get fixated on things, David.
1: Yeah.
0: And there is, you know, for a long time, there was Equicast, you know, form analysts would say, Equicast is terrible. And I was like, guys, do you know what it is?
1: Yeah.
0: Because they had no idea what it actually is.
1: It's just a little bit of putty.
0: Yeah, well, yeah. And essentially, it's the Equicast piece. Think of it like strengthening an ankle. So it actually, a lot of trainers I've spoken to, when I say strengthening an ankle for an AFL player or a league player,
1: strapping an ankle,
0: yeah. Like it can often add a lot more upside than being a negative, because a lot of trainers have suggested to me that their horses perform better with using the Equicast.
1: Yeah.
0: Now the synthetic hoof filler is slightly different to a point, but then we don't know if it's a tough one, isn't it, Tags? Because it could be one to two mils of as you said, a small bit of putty that goes in there. It could be a whole lot. There's a big difference.
1: Like the hoof can be chipped right away, just needing a mil or two so they can put a nail into the shoe, right, into the hoof to put the shoe on.
0: Exactly.
1: Yeah, so it's, and it just, like a lot of people, it's got bad feet. Not necessarily, you know, like horses' hoofs can dry out too, especially if they're not cared for properly and you know, because they're at work every day. And
0: then sometimes the other way too, though, Tags, if it's really wet, there can be feet issues as well. Is 100%, that right?
1: Yeah, That's usually with horses out in the paddock too. They can get abscesses and all that because all the dirt and all that can go into the little crevices, right? And then it's sort of they can get a foot abscess that way. But in work, it's just because the shoe, you know, the hoof's just part of the hoof's just broken away, and they just need it to put a shoe in, you know. And it's sometimes not great, but most of the time, if it's going to affect the horse, they wouldn't be running it, would they?
0: No, exactly right. Look, I think I would be more concerned from a punting perspective if, like, you came back from a spell, because when you're spelling them, you'd expect it to grow out and expect them to come back from a spell and be ready to race. So I'd be a little bit concerned there if it's like a first up thing and there's no change you know what I mean? But I don't know. It's been proven. I think it's been disproven to be a positive or a negative betting-wise. I don't think there's any upside in suggesting it's an issue, but it would be good, and this is why Gareth's so good, because he gets trainers on and he asks them.
1: Yeah.
0: And is there any issue with this horse in particular? And it's like everything, Tax. So it's a case-by-case basis. You can put blinkers on a horse and it doesn't work.
1: Yeah.
0: You can put blinkers on a horse and they improve four. You know, so what was that horse? Deep Pleasure? Oh, dear. You'll remind me of that forever.
1: No, well, Deep Pleasure, well, it bled from both nostrils
0: today. No, but the other day when I was offered, I said, this thing just hates winning, and they put blinkers on it.
1: And it was bolts in.
0: Dead Set Express. Yeah. It was a train.
1: And then its motor blew up today. Unfortunately. So, what about this? Someone said, my friend said, if you have $1,000 on a $2 winner 10 times, all up, millionaire, yep.
0: Yeah, spot on.
1: Yep. Imagine having a bit
0: can
1: over
0: you do
1: half
0: that,
1: a million.
0: David?
1: Could you imagine having $500,000 on the last one?
0: No, I'd just step out.
1: It's like $10.
0: I'd have $125 on something at $5 because I'm just a little bit that way inclined.
1: So what about this $10 at $1.50?
0: Yeah.
1: Right, 22 times. What do you think you end up? Because there used to be 22 rounds in AFL, right? So if you pick out $1.50. No, it's only a $10 bet.
0: Oh, $10. $10
1: bet at $1.50, all up for 22 times.
0: What is it?

0: It's a bit over 75,000.
1: Okay. So yeah.
0: So your last bet's 50,000, yeah.
1: So if you had 100, it'd be 750,000.
0: Oh, mate, nothing gets past you mathematically.
1: Mate, I am quick.
0: Yeah.
1: I am quick, despite what everyone says.
0: Mate, imagine if you had $5 on it. $50 on it. Well, $5, you'll get 37,000. 38.
1: Oh, this is good. Yeah. Just wanted to say I'm loving this combo over the airways. Cheers, lads. Jack in Mount Waverley. On you, Jack. What a legend. Appreciate that. David, don't enjoy the praise too much. Otherwise, they might have to put us on again.
0: Yeah. No, Oscar. I know that one. Mick may not know it.
1: No, I do, Oscar, but I've...
0: That's Oscar De La Hoya.
1: The missus knows as well, hates it. I've been saying that one for years, hates that joke.
0: Yeah, it's shocking, isn't it, really?
1: Shocking. Although it doesn't stop me from saying it, but it's shocking.
0: Did you hear what dream I had this morning?
1: Miley Cyrus apparently was in your dreams this morning, David.
0: Yeah, she popped into my dreams.
1: I think that's probably about the end of that. We don't need much more from that. Money for Jam from Westie.
0: Then I started singing that 80s song.
1: Get me in like a wrecking ball. That one?
0: I started singing the 80s song. Get out of my... Get into my car.
1: Yes.
0: Who sung that one? Who sung that?
1: I don't know, mate. Yeah. Wouldn't have been born. Let us know. 0499-736-736.
0: Out of the ad.
1: Bit of controversy here in the family chat, so I'll scroll through that. What's going on here? The kids are blowing up Deluxe. That's new. My oldest started a family chat today. Yeah.
0: You're working from home?
1: Yeah, mate. I don't come into the office for 3 hours.
0: How come I have
1: hours.
0: To come in here then, Bryce? Why can't I work at home?
2: Okay.
1: Because you did a full day.
2: All right. Tags, you can work from home.
0: Yeah.
2: But you have to set up your own OB kit every day. You have to connect to the OB line and set up a video camera.
0: I have something here.
2: Yeah. But you can't do it on your phone. You have to actually set up a full kit.
0: I've got report IT. That's all right, isn't it?
2: That'd be fine, but you have to set up a full kit. Yeah. And you live 2 minutes
1: up the problem is for
2: Tags,
1: he'd go microwave a meal and he wouldn't come back for 20 minutes.
0: Yeah. What? Yeah. Hey, I've lost 20 kilos. Thank you.
1: I had to go check the mail.
0: You won't recognize. Yeah. Well, I'm still waiting for a few slings.
1: I'm looking forward, David. I'm looking forward to getting down there and you taking us to that Chinese restaurant you speak of. Yes. So that'd be good.
0: Yes. Billy Ocean on you, big fella. Yeah.
1: That'd be good.
0: Yes. It's but man, I've lost 20 kilos.
1: That's unbelievable. How many more have you got to go?
0: I wouldn't have a clue. I don't know. Until I feel comfortable in my own body.
1: Have you got your appetite back?
0: Nah.
1: No?
0: I haven't eaten a day.
1: Really?
0: No. App and go. That's all I had. I had a coffee. Mate, but it's amazing. Like, I used to have a biscuit or two with my coffee. You don't want to have a biscuit anymore.
1: That's good, though. That's good that you don't have
0: food
1: a biscuit.
0: Some food tastes crap. A beer's not...
1: What are you doing nutrition-wise, Tags? Are you having supplements?
0: App and go.
1: Nah,
0: 5 fillets of fresh air.
1: Yeah, they're great for you.
0: My blood.
1: Can you do me a favour and have some multivitamins?
0: I've got low blood pressure now because of it.
1: Get some multivitamins?
0: I'm just back the first winner at Redcliffe. Oh, I had the tip for that.
1: What?
0: I threw $20 each way. Yeah, Charlie
1: You're
0: Chuckles.
1: You're mad.
0: $65.
1: You are mad.
0: Hey, what about that?
1: You are mad. Thanks for sharing it with the listeners. That's good gear from you.
0: Yeah, oh, Sammy Hyland, Billy Ocean. That's it. Yeah.
1: And your Samuel. Sammy's doing a fantastic job.
0: Tags, having some nachos for dinner. Can I use your cheese grater? Yeah.
1: Sammy's doing a fantastic job on the farm. I saw he did an oval for I think he called it Trent Bridge for the young fella.
0: Yeah.
1: Which was some stripes. And I noticed that Sammy, he went the horizontal stripes, which meant a whole lot more pivoting. He's sort of gone from across the pitch, but how good's that for the young fella? A nice little soccer pitch there set up, but looking forward to seeing what he's got next out there. Sammy, how would you go on a farm, Tags?
0: I had a farm.
1: How'd it go for you?
0: A hobby farm. That's why I said we bred the horses and that, and we adjusted and that. Yeah, well, that's where I got
1: Did you enjoy it?
0: Yeah, hated it.
1: Really?
0: Hated it.
1: Too much hard work? Too much... Too many things to manage?
0: Mate, you're riding too. On your day, you'd ride 6 days straight and then the missus goes, come on, you got to do this. He goes, leave me alone. And I've been, I was born and bred in town, East Malvern, of course, in Caulfield next door. I'm on a farm. He's a country girl, see?
1: I've always wanted a farm.
0: Nah, overrated.
1: I don't think I'd go a yard.
0: Overrated.
1: But I'd be up for it. I'll be up for the challenge.
0: Especially, mate, I had ducted heating, ducted cooling, you know, spent with there. Friggin' buying red gum.

0: gum and all that, ton of red gum, setting up a Canara. Oh, mate, fair.
1: Oh, mate.
0: Having a put
2: sound
0: a
2: like
0: log
2: you,
0: on
2: sound
0: it.
2: Sound like you enjoyed it.
0: Yeah, well, I was there for 2.5 years until, and then I got busted up. Made it even worse, see? Yeah, anyway.
2: Here we go. Nice message here from 002. Tags, were you happy with Motti getting your old partner McArdle, the group one?
0: For him. Yeah, we said that Saturday. It was rap for him.
2: Unreal.
0: I half got
2: well, it. Maybe wasn't listening on Saturday.
0: Yeah. No, it was good for him. Yeah.
2: JJ tipped it.
0: Yeah, JJ tipped it.
2: I didn't know how good a judge JJ was in the AFL, and that's only my own ignorance. I'm sure he's always been a good judge.
0: He puts a lot of work in.
2: He's astute.
0: Yes.
2: He goes very good, JJ. Good bloke as well.
0: Problem is the odds aren't there.
2: Not many
0: like,
2: of us
0: he'll
2: left.
0: Have a crack and say, like, see, line betting, it just makes it hard. $1.88, you know, it's, and he doesn't really like multis because, like, he'll get 3 out of 4 and 1 will let him down, right? But
2: yeah.
0: He's happy to take the $1.88 or he will find a player with the possessions at around about $2, $2.10.
2: That's okay. If you're getting the results, if you're winning, you know, $1.88 and you're winning 80% of the time, mate, you're airborne.
0: Yeah. He got hit a couple of times, but he ended up in front for the season, right? Problem is the turnover's not great. You know, like you hear these big, you hear the, like the Hong Kong syndicates and all that, you know, they bet to win 10, 12%, right?
2: You got to go with Tommy Hackett's joint.
0: That doesn't sound much, 10 or 12%, but when you're turning over, you know, 100 million for the year, so you're winning that 10 million, aren't you?
1: Tommy Haylock, did you mean Gunner?
2: Mate, you're a real funny man, aren't you, Bryce?
1: Yeah,
2: like,
1: I am.
2: You just missed the complete joke.
1: I was like, hang on a second.
2: Mate, come on, lift your game.
0: It's
2: now,
0: like
2: David.
0: Bryce has never done anything, said anything wrong in his life, and he just holds it against everyone else.
2: Just missing the radio craft as well.
0: I was talking about Jelly Roll to him. Who's Jelly Roll? Who's Jelly Roll?
1: I don't have a clue who Jelly Roll is.
2: See? Everyone, all the listeners are laughing, and Bryce is just correcting me. Unbelievable. Yeah. Hey, David,
0: you
2: are so
0: good.
2: You know
0: who Jelly Roll is, don't you?
2: Yeah, the singer, mate.
0: Yeah, well, the Muppet, dear Bryce, I have no idea.
2: Hey, David, you picked the winner in the last at Murray Bridge. You were so in tune with
0: what do you
2: your
0: like
2: 2,000 metres.
0: At Murray Bridge, have you done that before?
2: What do you like here in the last?
0: Ah, well, it's got to be the 9, doesn't it? Fantastic host at $16.
2: Okay.
0: At $10, $11.
2: I'm with the 12, allegedly.
0: Yeah, number 12 is a big chance
2: well.
0: Too. Allegedly,
2: Harry
0: he's
2: Grace.
0: A big chance. Yeah, he's riding a few winners over there, isn't he?
2: Yeah, I think Map's not too bad here. I just like them to be a little bit more. There's no real speed influence in the race. So I'm just thinking allegedly can land. We'll go forward of midfield. It's got some good record over the trip. What price are we getting? What price are we getting this, David?
0: Well, you're eating more now as a jockey, mate.
2: $9.50 on the 12. All right. Back to 12 each way. Give it a cheer. Yeah. What happened to old mate that gave us a bit of a touch up for not tipping winners? I don't think we've missed a race since. So yeah. Good on him.
0: You needed that, didn't you?
2: Yeah, but what surprised you more, that JJ was a good bloke or his AFL TV?
0: Cam and I, we hit.
2: Nah,
0: Cam and I hit it hard early, so that was good.
2: Did you?
0: Yeah.
2: It'd be one of those days where everyone listens and go, oh, it's been a good day. It's been a good day.
0: It's been a good day. I lost that last bet with Johnny Allen.
2: I've got a tip for
0: See,
2: you,
0: what I
2: David?
0: Mean, it was, probably wasn't John's fault, but every time I back him, something seems to go wrong with him. Yeah.
2: First up, the horse might have been a bit fresh.
0: Yeah, correct. And have a look at it's got no rein on the horse. You just did you see how small its neck is? Yeah.
2: Yeah, and now it's got no teeth.
0: And then it doesn't need to see a dentist. It's got nothing to look at. All its teeth are.
2: Rose Hill Race 10.
0: Now there was only 7 races there today.
2: That was Ramwick. Oh. Rose Hill Race 10, horse number 10, Ruination. It was $3.90.
0: Yeah,
2: Sent it out on Twitter, the artist, X, the artist formerly known as Twitter, was $3.90. Now under $3.50, I suggest it'll start closer to $2.80. I think it is well and truly
0: now your bookmaker,
2: over
0: right?
2: the odds. Well, David, I do rated prices.
0: Oh, okay. You any good at it?
2: Yeah, actually.
0: Yeah?
2: Yeah.
0: Okay.
2: Thanks for asking.
0: And you said Paps has improved dramatically with his form.
2: Yeah, he copies me as well.
0: And then claims it to all the boys.
2: Nah, he does his own work. In fact, you know what? He's good because what we'll do is when before we do the Sydney set, he'll usually have training on a Wednesday and I'll get stuck into my form on a Wednesday. I'll have it all done, send in a few things to the lads, get the set shot up, and then he'll text me his thoughts. Because he goes, don't send me yours. I don't want you to corrupt my thinking.
0: Yeah.
2: And then
0: allegedly he's had a good run here.
2: So they tell me.
0: Yeah, he's in the.
2: Apparently
0: he needs
2: so.
0: Come
2: on, allegedly build.
0: Yeah. Where's mine?
2: Build.
0: He's the
2: Royal Fox.
0: Daryl Dodson Iron horse Ralph. down the outside.
2: Allegedly looks like it needs another couple hundred meters.
0: Can it run place or is it going to run fourth? Nah.
2: Why would it? Because we tipped it each way, David.
0: Yeah, it's run fourth. Yeah.
2: Iron Ralph too good. 10-4-3. Iron Ralph. $15.60 there. Brooke King Royal Fox, $2. Mr. George, $2.60. So Paps will do his form. He'll send me his thoughts. And then once he's sent his, I'll send mine across. We'll compare notes, but we do like going head to head. But we do use similar systems and setups, right? So ratings databases, but you know, just because you've got a ratings database, you don't just jump on and print them out. It's you add your own twist to it and your own thoughts to it and things like that. So often we have different tips, and you know, we always have a bet for a bowl of wine. And I think he owes me a case. I haven't seen it yet. But, he's battling. So yeah. I wouldn't.
0: Imagine Paps was out of contract at the end of this season. He'd just re-sign a $1 million contract, wouldn't he, after Saturday's game?
3: You know who doesn't care? Tom Papley.
2: Gano, when you're tipping on the fly for listeners, when you haven't done the card, what are the main stats you look for on your form service? All right, it's a good question. So this afternoon, as an example, I did the Kenzo track, so that was pretty good. That was easy to talk to that. And then I jump on Top Rate is the system that I'm currently using. And then there's plenty of good ones out there. So you can jump on like a Raisings and Sports, which is free, and it gives you sort of, you know, a similar sort of thing. I wouldn't say not quite as, you know, at the same level, but basically all it does is it gives every horse a rating, a number. And from that number, you can look at the number, you can trust what it's given you, which is relatively close, or you can go through it yourself. And I always go through them myself. Quickly, it doesn't take that long to adjust. You do a little light read and then you sort of work out your speed maps, but you get everything on these things. So it tells you how much intent a jockey shows overall, you know, what percentage of the time a jockey lands in a certain position in run. But to really answer the question here from 069 tags, when I jump on and do something like this, most of the time I'm looking at track pattern a lot of the time.
0: Yes.
2: You know, I think you can see how a track's playing, and all of a sudden you can rule out a third to two thirds of the field.
0: That's all right if you're not on air and, you know, not working. The problem is, as a tipster, like, we're already set in stone.
2: Yeah, well, this is to the question. This is to their question. They say, like, tipping on the fly. So, like...
0: Ah, yes, of course.
2: Sorry. So, like, the Kenzo tips this morning, I already put them out with Gareth, right? So they are what they are. But the Murray Bridge selections we've put out today and even Ipswich and sort of like that, we're just sort of... It's more feel. And to be honest, Tags, like, I find myself doing the feel punting across the day...
0: Mm-hmm.
2: I think I go pretty good, like, you know, because you know a lot more. You've gathered a lot more information. It can be really, really beneficial.
0: How long have you been doing this for?
2: Properly? Deep dive properly. When I quit playing golf, and it wasn't good golf, let me tell you that, for 12 years.
0: 12 years. You still enjoy it?
2: Love it.
0: Because it's a lot of work, right?
2: That's I love it every work. Single day. Well, yeah, it's great.
0: What you put in is what you get out, though, right?
2: Yeah.
0: So if you don't put in the work, you're not going to, 100%.
2: And you're well exposed. Like sometimes you hear people talking and you think, oh, God, what are you saying? And I'll be honest, like sometimes in winter, I don't think I've had a day off for 5 years.
0: Yeah.
2: But I also don't think I've worked a day for 5 years.
0: Yeah, that's how it feels. And the missus supports you doing it.
2: Oh, 100%. It pays the bills. It's good. The tough runs are tough, like especially when you've got a family and if you're not betting well.
0: Yeah, correct.
2: And sometimes you can be betting great and still not get a result. Yeah.

0: Moraine Comey beat Ritzer, old mate Prince Leroy, and then Mexican Jack, followed by Cinematic and She's Prime in a time of 25 and 20. 25 and 20 the run to Moraine Comey. For Beryl Fulton, breaks a run of minor placings. First try here out at the 450. It was a 450 winner at Warrnambool back on the 13th of August. That rolls the popular two in the market. Interim numbers are at 7, 5, 8, and fourth goes to 4. 7, 5, 8, and 4. 25.19, the winner's gallop. 6.49, 11.26, home in 13 and 93. Moraine Comey, he's by Koblenz, out of Flying Ability for Gene Jadon, Beryl Fulton. Second of 5, Ritzer, old mate for Lisa Dalbridge. He's by Bernardo out of Ritzer Millie. And Prince Leroy, Aston Rupee Lady Fabio for Natalie Pace back in third. So around $5 in the end for the winner. That being Moraine Comey, who makes it win 8 at start number 37, was sent out third in line behind Prince Leroy, who was sent out favourite, and Ritzer Old Mate on the second line. Moraine Comey, $5 and $3. Ritzer Old Mate, $1.58. Prince Leroy ran third, no div, fourth into four. Quinella, $7.90. The exact, and $19.20. Trifecta, $56.10. 7-7 running double, $27.80. Just the first four dividend we stand by for on 7, 5, 8 and 4, $105.20. A full bank of details you have there, Damo, after the running of the 11th.
1: Good on you, Brendan. Thank you very much. The 7, Moraine Comey, getting up there at the 11th at Ballarat. Now, we're not far away from the last leg of the quaddie at Melton. Race number 8, the Vic Brad Voucher Pace over the 1,720 metres. Favourite on the market is a short pricer, the 2, D'Angelo at $1.80 with James Herbertson driving. The 8, Alpha Crucius is at $5.50. Second up from a spell. The 7, Good Time May at $6. Finished third last start. Ellen Torby with the drive here. The 10's Wicket, $7.50, is going for two wins in a row. The 3, She's a Blue Chip at $8. The 11, Queen High Flush at $14, has placed in three out of its last five. The 9, Tubi Gold at $18. The 1, Stella Queen at $61. You can scratch the 4, the Feedy Favourite. The 5, Sir Candy Cloud. And the 6, Alcatraz Girl. You can scratch the 4, 5 and 6 as a result of those particular scratchings. So the 2, D'Angelo, is $1.70 as your favourite ahead of the last leg of the quaddie at Melton over the 1,720 metres. We've still got two races to come after this particular event. 10 races on the card tonight at Melton. And we've got the 9th at the Meadows coming up in around about 6 minutes' time. But for Melton, race number 8, they're not too far away from a start. D'Angelo, as I mentioned before, finished in the placings in two out of its last five starts. James Herbertson with the drive now into $1.70. So it's continuing to shorten as time progresses. Good Time May finished third last start. It's at $6 a win and $1.70 the place. So that could be a reasonable place play. Yeah, just about set to go for race number 8 at Melton, milling around behind the Mobile. Good conditions as well today in Melbourne and at Melton in particular. It's been a good card of racing so far. Dan Malecki's numbers are 2, 10 and 8, so he likes D'Angelo on top. 2, 10 and 8, the numbers there for, or the predicted numbers there for Dan Malecki. Let's head to him now for the call.
2: 8, the Vic Brad Voucher Pace. And it's over the 1,720. We have scratchings of numbers 4, 5 and 6. And favourite here is number 2. And that's D'Angelo. So the runners are on the move now. $1.70 for D'Angelo. $5.50 number 7, which is Good Time May. $7.50 number 8, Alpha Crucis. Alpha Crucis coming up as they get ready. Race number 8, $1.85 now for D'Angelo. And they're racing. Good front line too. And getting off the gate pretty well is D'Angelo. In the early stages, just going to edge past Stella Queen to lead, and coming across from the wider gate, Good Time May. It gets to second, and in fourth spot is She's a Blue Chip as they make their way into the first turn. And that quartet are clear of the backline horses in Tubi Gold, then Alpha Crucis with Zwick second last, and settling down last the inside is Queen High Flush. Turning at the 1,200, favourites the leader, D'Angelo. 7.2 lead time, and the first quarter in

0: 29.5. D'Angelo from Good Time May. Stella Queen third on the inside of She's a Blue Chip. Then Alpha Crucis, Two Big Gold, Queen High Flush. And last is Wick. Inside the final circuit, and it's D'Angelo leading out with Good Time May on the outside second. And then tucked away third, Stella Queen, the outside running in fourth spot, is She's a Blue Chip. Fifth, the inside, Alpha Cruiser. Sixth is Two Big Gold, then Queen High Flash and Zwick past the 800. 31-6 the second quarter, and it's D'Angelo successfully able to back off the tempo and heads to the back, leading Good Time May. Stella Queen third, and then She's a Blue Chip from Alpha Cruises. Wick gets going. It takes off now out three wide. She's a Blue Chip leaves the 1-1 to go three wide, but really stoked up to make ground. It's tracked up now by Zwick as they bunch up, and then came Alpha Cruises three back the inside with Two Big Gold between runners and Queen High Flush. Heading off the back, 29-4 third quarter. D'Angelo led. She's a Blue Chip is only a few metres away. Zwick and Queen High Flush is winding up, but very wide turning. D'Angelo led. It's 5 metres. She's a Blue Chip. To the inside was Stella Queen, Alpha Crucis, then Zwick and deeper Queen High Flush. She's getting home hard out wide. She's a Blue Chip. Queen High Flush has come from last. Good finish. Stella Queen out wide, I think, got up and won it. And that is Queen High Flush from Stella Queen, who pushed through, and also She's a Blue Chip. It turned out a really good finish. They swamped D'Angelo. Alpha Cruises was close up, and so too was Zwick. Then Two Big Gold and Good Time May. 29-5 final quarter. 159.2 for the mile rates. A good finish. But Queen High Flush will get it. Number 11. Just from Stella Queen, and She's a Blue Chip. And Zwick fourth, so the favourite's been swamped in the last 100 and has finished up about seventh. 11 out wide. It was last, just starting to pick up, and you could see with a bit of momentum that it might be coming into the race, and it did, obviously it did. It's come from last to win it out wide and win it narrowly. Michael Tobin, the trainer, and Liam Holder, the driver. Number 11. A mare by Art Major out of Alta Flamenco, raced by M. Tobin and E. Tobin. Defeats number 1, Stella Queen, Bill White, Lauren White. And number 3, She's a Blue Chip, Glenn Bull, Sean O'Sullivan. In that good lineup. It looked like plenty of chances as they stretched across the track. Probably all bar one, really, but they all seemed to get their chance in the straight. Overall time of 2.7.4, mile rate 159.2, last mile of 2 minutes.1, last half mile in 59. 11 the winner, Queen High Flush, 1 second Stella Queen, 3 third She's a Blue Chip, and 10 Zwick is fourth. 11, 1, 3 and 10. And fifth placing goes to number
1: 11, Queen High Flush gets up at 13.70 the win, 3.40 the place, the 1 Stella Queen in the second, 3.30 a place, the 3 She's a Blue Chip in the third, 2.70 a place, 11, 1 and 3 your numbers for race 8 at Melton. Race number 9 at the Meadows, the Hector Fawley is set over the 525 metres. Favourite is the 1 Tiger Rocks at $2.70, the 8 Poor Vine at $2.90, the 3 Heathcote Rupee at $7, the 5 Winderer at $8, the 4 Stipulated at $9.50, the 6 Fire Tears at $13, the 2 Affa Zora at $26, and the 7 Serrated Edge is at $34. Let's head to the Meadows for race number 9. Your caller is, of course, Paul Hammond.
2: At the start here, Tiger Rocks, $2.70 the favourite over Poor Vine, $2.90. $7 third pickers, Hector Rupee. At the starting point, Windora's at $7 for Barry Mills, travelling all the way from Bataghini. Has had 3 wins from 43 with 16 minor placings, but it's inside outside the favourites, Tiger Rocks and Poor Vine. They're moving in well for the Hector Fawley at stud, 525 metres. The green light is on and we're set to go. Ready for a start. Racing, Tiger Rocks on the inside, a fair getaway, showing pace. Heathcote Rupee, the early leader. Poor Vine around the outside gets to a clear second. Going up to third, Windora the fence, and trying to follow it through was Tiger Rocks. Just off those was Serrated Edge. Well back on the outside, Stipulator with the 5 Tears. And back toward the tail was Athenzora. Off the back straight, Heathcote Rupee about a length and a half clear. Poor Vine is angling for the inside. Heathcote Rupee still has a nice lead. Heathcote Rupee all the way by

0: four. Paul Vine second. 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And fourth goes Tiger Rocks. In behind those, Serrated Edge. Then came Fire Tears. Well back, Athenzora. And Stipulated. And the time is around 30 and 31. Number three, Heathcote Rupee for Michael Bewley. About a $7 chance here on the Paramutual by Aston Rupee Pirates Patch. Craig Davis, the winning owner. That's 9 wins from 48 for that greyhound straight to the lead tonight. It's been too good. 8 second, Paul Vine. Tried very hard in the run. Number 5, Windora is third. And number 1, Tiger Rocks. Just got jammed up a little bit going into the first corner. Has run into fourth. 4 1/4 by 3 1/4. Splits are 5-12, 17-93, 30-29, 12-37 the run in. It's 3-8-5-1. 3-8-5-1 are the interim numbers, race number 9 here tonight. And virtually an all-the-way win to Heathcote Rupee here for the ninth race. Domo, race number 10 on the program, goes at 10 after 10.
1: Thank you very much, Paul. So the 3 Heathcote Rupee getting up there at the ninth at the Meadows at $7.20 the winner, $1.40 the place. The 8 Paul Vine second, $1.40 the place. The 5 Windora third, $2.60 a place. The 1 Tiger Rocks fourth, 3-8-5-1. Quinella 3-8 paying $14.30. Exacta 3-8 paying $19.90. The Trifecta 3-8-5 paying $222.60. First 4, 3-8-5-1 paying $495.70. Running double 5 into 3 paying $20.90. For race 8 at Melton, numbers are through. The 11 Queen High Flush got up at $13.70. The win, $3.40 the place. The 1 Stella Queen second at $3.30 a place. The 3 She's a Blue Chip third, $2.70 a place. The 10 Zwick fourth, 11, 1, 3 and 10. If you got the quaddy at Melton, you needed 4, 3, 2 and 11 that paid $21. Treble 3, 2 and 11 paying $20.30. Quinella for race 8 at Melton, 11-1 paying $68.90. Exacta 11-1 paying $326.70. Trifecta 11-1-3 paying $1,985. First 4, 11-1-3-10 paying $4,964. Running double 2-11 paying $18.80. For race 8 at Ballarat, the 7 Moraine Kobe got up at $5 a win, $3 the place. Just to recap there. And the 5th at Cannington is about 3 minutes away.
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7: Forget what you've been told about greyhound racing. The truth is, New South Wales has led the nation in reform, with the welfare of greyhounds being the number one priority. Serious race day injuries have fallen by 91%. More greyhounds are now rehomed than bred, and the industry contributes more than $750 million yearly to the New South Wales economy without needing any taxpayer funds. Greyhound racing leads the way in reform, so it's time the conversation moved forward. 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
1: Wednesday race card. We're coming up towards the fifth at Cannington, first leg of the quaddie. And this is to get your quaddie on over the 520 metres. Favourite is the six Graceful Dash at $1.65. The three Aston Safari is at $3.70. The four Daily Driver at $4.20. The two Razorback Rory at $34. You can scratch the one Pegram City, the seven Wild Rampage, and the eight Escape Reality. Scratch the one, seven, and eight. Let's head to Cannington for race number five on the program over the 520 metres. Your caller is Peter O'Neill. And by the way, Peter's numbers are 6, 4, 3, and 2. 6, 4, 3, and 2. So he likes the favourite on top, Graceful Dash. They're just behind start time now, probably about 20 seconds away from the official start time, although they'll take a little while to get towards the boxes. Let's head to Cannington for the first leg of the quaddie, race five, over the 520 metres. Here's Peter O'Neill. Seem to have lost a bit of connection with Cannington there, so we might head over there very, very shortly. Just in terms of further races, race 12 at Ballarat is coming up in a few minutes' time. We'll head there straight after Cannington. Let's try Peter O'Neill.
8: So favourite for Michael Johnson at $1.65. Aston Safari, $3.20. Daily Driver, $4.40. Razorback Rory, the outsider of the four, $41. But Graceful Dash, a greyhound who's been placed at the last four. Can she break back into the winner's list? A maiden winner back in late July. And the first row's locked away. She wears the green rug. And the second row links in. The 520-metre box is loaded. Red light, green light. Lewis set in motion the first leg of the quaddie. Graceful Dash, the favourite. They're set, ready. And racing, Graceful Dash jump quickly out wide, goes straight up and takes the early lead from Aston Safari. Out wider was Daily Driver, and fourth the four was Razorback Rory as they go into the back straight, and Graceful Dash is the leader, skipped away by two. Aston Safari works into second, then followed by Daily Driver, and seeing them all was Razorback Rory as they leave the back, and Graceful Dash in full flight out by 2.5 lengths in second. Aston Safari won't go away, then followed by Daily Driver as they swing. Graceful Dash is clear, and Graceful Dash leads throughout, wins by two. Aston Safari runs second ahead of Daily Driver, fourth in Razorback Rory, and the time is really good, 29.75. 29.75, new personal best for Graceful Dash on the arm, leads throughout and wins, and the interim numbers are 6, 3, 4 and 2. 6, 3, 4 and 2 after running of race number 5, 2 lengths by 4.5. Number 6, Graceful Dash, a black and white bitch by Fernando Barlett, a fortified Mac owned by the On the Far Syndicate, trained by Michael Johnson. Win number 2 at start number 7. Second number 3, Aston Safari, who is a black dog but hooked on Scotch out of Aston Eleanor, owned by Ray Border, trained by Cody Charles. And third number 4, Daily Driver, a black dog by Fernando Barlett of Light and Lily, owned and trained by Corey White. Fourth number 2, Razorback Rory, Taser Hodgson, 6, 3, 4 and 2 with 1, 5, 7 and 8 scratchings. Race number 6, the sign up WA over the 275 metres of free for all, 5 and 7 of the scratchings. And race 6, comes up at 16 minutes past 8.
1: So the six Graceful Dash gets up at $1.60. The three Aston Safari in for second. The four Daily Driver third. The two Razorback Rory fourth. 6, 3, 4 and 2. Quinella 6 and 3 paying $1.40. Exacta 6 and 3 paying $4. Trifecta 6, 3 and 4 paying $5.20. First four 6, 3, 4 and 2 paying $1.70. Running double 6 into 6. Jackpots to $57.74. Now, Ballarat Race 12 is coming up very, very shortly. There's two more races to come afterwards as the extra races. And Brendan Delaney will call the action. You'll hear that in just a moment.

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0: Dollar to 3.6, and Nangar Archie, it's out of half to 3.9, number 6. I'm with Nangar Archie's rock solid. Brewers looking for a treble. TheDogs.com, well, they've gone the same way. Thanks for your help tonight, Nick. And how many at Cannington did you call?
1: Oh, only one. We don't need any more meat. But I'll say one thing. You know, it's funny. It's bubble time. We won at Ballarat. You talk, it's frothy time because Billy Brownless, who's a great Aussie Rules player and does radio in Melbourne. Now, when Fremantle decided to do its Docker time or whatever to get their boys on, right? It's Wharfy time, sorry. He started, frothy time. So
0: frothy
1: he'll have a drink on radio at about 4 p.m. on a Thursday afternoon. At least you wait to 5 p.m.
0: No.
1: Oh, hang on. No.
0: Bit of responsibility.
1: Well, you know the question, everybody's asking about the NFL on Friday because the game starts at 10:35 and people are going, what's the right time to have a beer? Some people are saying 7 o'clock's okay. Now, we were saying last week, well, it's 5 o'clock somewhere.
0: Yeah. No, that's a fair point. If you've been fighting bushfires, and if it is before midday, you're probably entitled to one or two.
1: Exactly, but please drink responsibly. Rockhampton Race 8, runners are at the boxes.
2: Weak box number one should be on speed from the get-go. And $4.80, best edition. Thank you, Nicholas. Would have been the last, but it's Race 8. We've got one to come. That rescheduled start time for Race 9, 20 minutes past 10. 2:25 favourite, Schultz Unleashed. There is a stack of early speed in this race. Summers today, Tuscan Tiger, Opalotix, Legends Told, all known for their early speed. Best edition won't be too far away. Schultz Unleashed, lots of pace as well. Where does he get to early from box six? Just needs a bit of clear galloping room out there. He'll be awfully hard to beat. And they go for the fifth grade final. Race 8, green light on. Well-supported favourite in the six, ready. Racing. Schultz Unleashed has missed the kick. Speed from Summers today in the early stages is going to lead clearly from Opalotix on the outside of Tuscan Tiger. Best edition starting the rail through, followed by Bit Fancy Nancy. Schultz Unleashed well back with Legends Told. There's a bit of bunching out in front as well as Summers today leads by two on Best Edition. Bit Fancy Nancy. Then comes High Prayer. Summers today in front. The outside Best Edition. Best Edition too strong. Best Edition over the top of Summers today. Now High Prayer might have got up for third along the inside of Bit Fancy Nancy. Schultz Unleashed, no luck at all, Legends Told. Opalotix and Tuscan Tiger in around 23:40. Gee, that's a hot gallop.
1: It is indeed, and Best Edition wins for Travis Elson, the 4-2, 30 and $1.10, 4-1 and 10, the interim numbers, Rocky, race 8. Now, Nowra, they're at the boxes. Happy Valley's 90 seconds away. Favourite for race number 3 is Lakeshore Hero at 3.65. Now, when markets came through, it was, or a couple of minutes ago, it was actually at 3.10, the one for Zach Purton. Now, Vigor Elegance, the 7, is at 5.40, and Oriental Surprise, the 11, at 7.05. Okay, any other jockeys of note? Not for us. Trainers-wise, David Eustace has got Winning Diamond at 11.95 per 10. The selection from Tom Wood, he's got Winning Diamond on top at 13.25 now. Let's see how it goes. All right, numbers coming through at Ballarat. 3, 1, 2 and 4, they're paying. At Rocky, 4, 1, 10 and 8 interim. Cannington, they're paying on 6, 3, 4 and 2. Richmond all clear, 6, 9, 2 and 1. And Bathurst paying on 2, 7, 4 and 9. Back to Nowra.
0: And big thanks to our coordinators, Nick, on the radio airwaves. As the last of them are placed away under the scribbly gums. Race number 10, we're over the shorts. All set, ready. They're away. Missed Test less nicely. Good pace out wide was impressed, Beeth, and it quickly speared to the lead from Nico Queen, who went to second. Then up to third, Missed Test, Nangar Archie. It's outside was Goodbye Mate in the last pair. Nico King clattered, but around the corner, impressed Beeth won that at Box Rise and Dashes. Impressed Beeth from Nico Queen. Getting through was Nangar Archie for third, and then

0: Came goodbye, mate. Miss Tess clattered, and Nico King was last, and they've gone around 20-6 in the Masters.
1: And on top will be in Impress Spieth at 6:20 and 3:20. It's 8, 2, and 6 numbers coming through. Happy Valley, they are being called Ford. The Meadows, they are due in around about 4 minutes. But let's get the Happy Valley because they're quickly loaded.
2: Balls. Ready and racing, away they go. Not a bad line out, apart from Vigor Elegant out the back door early, along with the well-supported Winning Diamond. And one of the first out was Mackenzie's Master with Lean Master, Thousand Cups, Turf Phoenix right there. The long-standing maiden Oriental Surprise is fifth on the rail. Swagger Bro is next, followed by Mr. Good Vibes, who's 3 and 4 wide around Lakeshore Hero. And then came Vigor Elegant back on the inside, Conrad, the great knower of the choice, and Winning Diamond, who came into 6.2. He's back stone motherless last. Onto the 700 as they go, the pace is on about standard, and it is in front. Lean Master showing the way over Mackenzie's Master, margin about a length and a half. Turf Phoenix third on the inside. Thousand Cups is next, followed by Lakeshore Hero, and then came Swagger Bro. Mr. Good Vibes, no other choice. Back and buried on the rail is Oriental Surprise as the leader. Lean Master looks to give them the slip on the home turn. Winning Diamond still a long way away with Conrad the Great. Down towards the final 250 meters, Lean Master about to be rounded up by no other choice, and he went straight on by no other choice. He's dashed to the lead and he's cut a path, 3 lengths clear on Lean behind those runners, Lakeshore Hero, and then Swagger Bro, Vigor Elegant, Oriental Surprise. But he's paddled them, he's killed them. No other choice, and Jimmy Orman for Casper Founds has run away and hid from them by about 5 lengths. Lakeshore Hero second, Vigor Elegant staying on for photos third, with Oriental Surprise, Thousand Cups, Swagger Bro not far away, Lean Master, Turf Phoenix, well back Mr. Good Vibe. And then came behind those gallopers Conrad the Great, and Winning Diamond couldn't get out of his own way last. No other choice. Nearly 50-1 here for Jimmy Orman at 49s and 11s. Casper Founds, the champion trainer from last season.
1: And James Orman does well with no other choice. 49.85 and 11.90 across the board. It's 6 from 1. A Lakeshore Hero at 2.05. National Racing Service, Happy Valley. That is 6-1 in Photo. The Miners, the Meadows is 2.5 away. Rightio, while we've got a couple of moments, the NFL. Oh, yes, the NFL gets underway tomorrow in America before the game on Friday in Australia. We're looking forward to the NFL already. Oh, it's going to be a great season ahead. But Seattle and New England is the opening game. Dick Fain, who is a radio presenter in Seattle, this is what he thinks the Seahawks are in for tomorrow morning.
3: They're not at their best early in the season. The Seahawks are at their best, and they have been at their best both of Mike McDonald's seasons at the end of the season. So I imagine some bumps in the road, and that's why I'm not predicting a big Seahawk win here. I don't think the Seahawks just blow the doors off of New England. They may ride some emotion early in the game, but I see this as a close game. I mentioned, I thought about a 3-point game for the 49ers and Rams. I wouldn't be surprised if this was a 3 or 4 point game. I kind of got it at 24-20. So I don't love the spread or the over-under in that game. I think Vegas has it about where it should be.
1: And, of course, the favorites are Seattle at $1.55, New England at $2.45, line at -3 at $1.84, the Seahawks at +3 is New England at $2. 257 markets for that game via tab.com.au.
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5: All right, race number 10 at Richmond, and on the fixed odds here in a very open market. Number 8, Beef Kebab, the favourite at $3.80. Number 7, Callous Rogue, $4.60 out to $5.50. Number 4, Bronny's Blue, remains solid at $4.80. Number 2, Zipping Ursula, $5 out of point to $6. 5, Arrow to Flash, remains firm at $6. And the firmer is One Cheeky Sloy, $10 into $6. I've made it 5-8-7-1. Just going with Erina Flash here in what is a very open race. She's got a pretty fair record here. She comes off a recent third here, the most recent run, and she was a winner off a wide draw here 3 starts ago at a very similar race. So around the $6 mark, I'm going with 5 Erina Flash. Runners are about to head out. Race number 10, Richmond, 3 minutes away.
1: I'm going to ask you the question because this has been a talking point over the last couple of weeks when this greyhound runs Beef Kebab. What's your kebab of choice?
5: I am not a fan of kebabs, so I can't.

0: I knew that would be the case, that you would be a kebab man, but look, Kel and I would say you're going to go for the mixed, and PK says it's just the beef kebab. But anyway, I knew you wouldn't be a fan, so let's go to the Meadows now for race number 10 on the program. National Racing Service.
1: Greyhounds.org.au, grade 5, tier 3, race 10 of 12 here tonight. Green light on. Set to go. They're ready. Racing, Rita Page, the favourite, got out pretty well. It's showing good pace early. Trying to go with it was Little Bond, but it's Rita Page, the leader. About two lengths in front. Little Bond is second. Third, Wong Houston. Three lengths to Paul Gregson. Then came Son of Witchy. Well back, Crackerjack Trev. And at the tail was Ivory Mahara. Down the back, and it's Rita Page, the favourite, just in front. Angling for the inside is Little Bond. Little Bond rail beautifully on the home corner. Took over and sailed away. Little Bond's far too good. Second goes Paul Gregson. Rita Page third. Then Son of Witchy. Further back was Wong Houston. From Crackerjack Trev and Ivory Mahara, and the time is around 30 and 16.
0: Okay, so that is the previous race at the Meadows. A Little Bond from Brendan Purcell at $4.80 and $2.80. From second spot, 3 and 2 will grab third, race 10 at the Meadows. All right, so Caddington there, the next to go after Richmond. Favourite in this race, 4 minutes out by. The selection, as I'm waiting for the market to open up, the punters have got Ned on top, the 8 at $2.60. It did open at 270. Marconi Manelli V2 from, or Macaroni Manelli, I should say, 360 to 350, back to 360. And then we go to Boilermaker, the 4, 420 to 480. Pete O'Neill's got the 6 on top in Stubborn Mouse at 550. Richmond, they're making their way to the boxes.
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0: Well, let's get back to Richmond.
7: The 370, not much movement, but she's certainly a main chance in the race there. And a flash, I thought, was a hope at around the $6 mark, number 5. She won here 3 starts ago. Comes off a recent third here over this trip from a similar draw. She's had 5 wins and 14 minors at this track. But you make a case for a lot of them. As the market indicates, it's an open event. Last couple being locked away. We're just about right for race 10. They're all in. Green light. Leeward Travels. We're set here for the 10th event. Ready? And racing, nice your way towards the centre. Brody's Blue, Erin of Flash, and out deep there with Beef Kebab as Erin of Flash leads. A break then to Disillusional Bev, followed by U2. Rallying up behind them was Disillusional Bev, zipping Ursa Cheeky Sloy. But Erin of Flash raced away in the straight over Beef Kebab, and Erin of Flash all the way from Beef Kebab. Delusional Bev's run third. Fourth home in the event, Cheeky Sloy. They were followed then by U2, zipping Ursula, Brody's Blue, and Callers Rogue, the tail ender. And the time around 18:30.
0: And on top is Erin of Flash. 5 on top, 5.20 at $1.50. It's 5, 8 and 3. Race number 10 at Richmond. Okay, Rockhampton is 5 minutes away from the 9th race. But before that, tomorrow morning, as usual, he's always there chasing the lure. And what's happening tomorrow morning on the program, Lee?
8: Yeah, there's plenty happening on the show with Dave Stanley and the crew on Sky Racing HQ in the morning. We've got heats of the SA Oaks and Derby coming up from Angle Park tomorrow night. Should be a big night of racing there. In fact, Todd Gray on track for Sky tomorrow night, which is great to see. So we'll try and find a few winners for Angle Park tomorrow. We've got heats of MDC series at Well, Richmond on Friday. We've got Taree on Saturday with the Mid-North Coast Cup. Plenty of feature racing. The Group 2 Townsville Cup on Friday. Can't forget that. That's going to be an outstanding race as well. Just around 9:30 on Friday night. I think it's race 8 on the program, the Townsville Cup. Ground Control currently favourite there. So plenty to have a chat about. That's all coming up tomorrow morning. For now, we need to try and find a winner in the last here at Rockhampton. Lily Rose, Daryl McGrath, 170. Putters said, thank you very much. We'll snap that up. 128, 122. They just kept coming. $1.15. Blitzen Boo, 550. Big odds about the rest. Lily Rose has the right form lines, has won 3 of 7. Good form of the queue. Looks the one to beat. Race 9, Rockhampton, 4 away.
0: And a good reminder too, tomorrow night, South Australian Greyhound Racing with Angle Park, and we'll be doing our best to bring you as much as possible with Todd Gray's information on the National Racing Service. But let's get the Cannington now for race number 6 on the program. As mentioned, favourite is Ned at $2.25.
9: Saturday night, the Spring Gift Final. Very good field engaged. David Hobby has the short price favourite in Gideon Minnelli, who's been flying. He's won 10 of 15 over the 520 metres. We get to see him on Saturday. So the first row moving in, second row joins the line. Race number 6, the sign up WA, Ned the favourite. Out in box 8, the green light is on. Lure to the start and they're ready. Set. Racing, Ned came out fairly, showing early speed was Caribbean Cool, and also pushing through Macaroni Minnelli. And here comes Ned around the outside to put the pressure on the leaders. In behind them, too busy Boilermaker, Stubborn Mouse on the home corner. Up on the inside, Caribbean Cool, Ned comes at it out wider. Caribbean Cool, Ned. Caribbean Cool, a half length, Ned. Third goes the way of too busy Macaroni Minnelli. In behind them was Boilermaker, Stubborn Mouse at the rear. And 16.11's the time. 16.11, number 1, Caribbean Cool for Des Irwin.
0: One at 13.40 and 4.10, so 1.8 and 3. Melton, they are about to be called forward for their 9th race on the program. Favourite we should note is Keying Tweety Bird, the 8 at 3.20. Did open at $16. That is a market move. He's a massive market move. To mind you, it did open from 16, went straight to 3.80, so people realised the market there wasn't quite right in their eyes. Now, Cameron, the 5 from $4.60 to $5, and Constant, the 2, 17 to 6. Selection from our caller in Dan Malecki, he's got 3 on top, and Jillaby Top Gun. They are moving forward. Milton, race number 9 on the program.
10: Keying Tweety Bird hasn't gone with him here. It just won't go. This favourite won't go. All the others are up on the gate. And Keying Tweety Bird's dug her toes in, trying to do an impersonation of a horse statue, and is doing it pretty well. Now, they've got to get the horse off the track. The other horses are up on the gate and about to go. No, they've put the red light up. Now, the red light up would have been put up simply because the horse was on the track and would not move.
0: Okay, so that is going to be a delay, obviously. Dan Malecki right on the spot there, calling that straight away. Okay, Ballarat Extra in about 4 minutes. Favourite is Port In Flame at $3.40. The 1, it did open at $3. Spring Quiz, the 8, $4.60 to $3.40. Equal favourites. And Paul Zenith, the 6 at $4.20, did open at $5.50. Selection from Brendan is the 1, Port In Flame. 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
0: Okay, Milton, they are behind the mobile, but the mobile is now moving away from the runners, so they're going to be delayed. Let's get the Rockhampton out. Runners are loading.
8: Number 18, Lily Rose for Daryl McGrath. Last of nine at Rockhampton. Good night of racing. Bit of drama, but we've got through. We're back here again on Sunday night. Nominations closed in the morning. Green light on. Shorty, drawn the four. Lily Rose, they're ready. Racing. Lily Rose begins okay. Mustering speed through behind Blitz and Boo. Wider Rupee Ranger. Favourites in a bit of bother. Boulder Beach is getting a good rails run. Then comes Millie Boo Boo following through back. Last tightrope Henry. Boulder Beach leading. Now Lily Rose in the clear. Starting the challenge. Six away Millie Boo Boo. And around the Rupee Ranger followed by Blitz and Boo and tightrope Henry. But up goes Lily Rose. Class prevails. Lily Rose came away and won by four Boulder Beach. Millie Boo Boo third. Fourth in Rupee Ranger. Then came Blitz and Boo and tightrope Rope Henry, last run in around 23.80. Lily Rose, few hairy moments in the run, but gets the cash for the short price favourite putters.
0: And Lily Rose, too good for Daryl McGrath, $1.20 and a dollar. So 4, 2, and 8, the numbers for race number 9 at Rockhampton. BK, he's getting excited because he's got Bathurst in the last race in about 3 minutes, and then he's going to have a good sleep tonight before he heads down to Hawkesbury tomorrow. So looking forward to you calling the Gallop. Should be a good day of racing too.
14: Yeah, it'll be a really, really good day of racing, Nick. There's a $60,000 Super Maiden on at Hawkesbury with a pretty decent-sized field as well. So that's going to be a really, really good race. I think there's a couple of others where there'll be some really good short favourites that you can pretty well bank on to get the job done. Bam Bam Brook is an even money favourite in this last in from 280. Rip Rock is $10 to 420. It's the market mover. Sergeant PJ is 330 out to 5. Babling Babling 12 to 750. And Mrs. Mahoney at the big odds, $16 down to $14. Rest of them taking on water. And I've gone Bam Bam Brook in the last. It's been a bit camera shy of late, but the best version of this horse would win this race pretty easy. Race 10 in 2.
0: Were you a fan of PJ Hashem, the sergeant? Detective sergeant?
14: haven't seen a lot of it.
0: Well, let's just say I've watched the 510 episodes probably about 3 times. I love it. I absolutely love it. One of my favourite shows.
14: Right, okay, excellent. Well, that's...
0: That and Stingers and Police Rescue, yes. So I am one of those guys.
14: Oh, so you're a police procedural man.
0: Yes, I'm also NCIS as well and Blue Bloods. Yes, I'm a Blue Bloods man too.
14: Excellent.
0: I love Tom Selleck. That's why I got a mo. Let's get to Milton now. Runners are down the back straight.
10: Field now is a Desert Assassin. Second quarter in 31. And the leader, Majestic Tooth, into the back straight. And it's about 2 metres in front of Cameron with 700 to go. Third is Fritch. Fourth is Jillaby Top Gun. Next, Dreams of Love, then Constant. Getting off the pegs, Kiang Tweety Bird second last. Desert Assassin whips them in off the back. About 500 left to go. And Majestic Tooth is 2 metres to Cameron. Third, Fritch will await the Garrard Sprint Lane. Jillaby Top Gun is fourth. And then Dreams of Love. Kiang Tweety Bird's winding up out 3 deep around Constant, and last is Desert Assassin. 29-2 for the third quarter. Majestic Tooth from Cameron and Fritch is third. Then Kiang Tweety Bird out wider, but 15 off the lead. Majestic Tooth led into the straight. 3 metres to Cameron. Leader going well. Cameron sticks on. Then came Fritch and Dreams of Love, but Majestic Tooth is going strongly, and Majestic Tooth is going to be too good. Majestic Tooth beats Cameron 5 metres. Similar margin back third to Fritch from Kiang Tweety Bird and Constant, then Dreams of Love. Next in was Jillaby Top Gun and then Desert Assassin. 29-2 the final quarter, and the mile rate was 157.7.
0: And on top is the 7 in Majestic Tooth at 6.30 and 2.40, 7.5 for the numbers. Ballarat Extra.
15: Racing, very level line to leave. Penny's Legacy near the inside will get across and lead 11th Scotch Early from Poor In Flame and Poor Jelani. Then Spring Quiz, who's deep and in traffic from Poor Zenith and Last Laser Hawk. Around the turn, Poor In Flame swept around the outside and took the lead. Got the upper hand from Penny's Legacy and Poor Zenith, and Poor In Flame's doing it well. Poor In Flame beat Poor Zenith, who rocketed home. Third will be 11th Scotch from Spring Quiz, and close up in between them there was Penny's Legacy. Next across Laser Hawk and Poor Jelani in a time

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1: Okay, so it is 1-6-3. Paul and Flame for Luke Harris, 4-18-3-10. Rockhampton, 4-2-8-5. Interim Melton, interim 7-5-4-8. Cannington, 1-8-3-2. Now Richmond, they're paying on their previous as well. Now Bathurst, they were about to score up and then they went away from the mobile, so might be a slight delay there. While we've got a moment, the Meadows, Aston Teresa, the 4-2-30. Did open at 3.40. Vestibale, the $5 to 3.60. High Five Indy, the 3 from 4.80 to $5. Market does see the 4 as favourite. Vestibale, though, selection from Paul Hammond.
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1: Bathurst, set.
6: Out of 10. Good to go now. Set. Signal. Racing. Captain Landfair was slow into stride, showing good speed near the inner was Mrs. Mahoney, Cam IM, and breaking the line fast is a true phenomenon to lead. Sergeant PJ's up in the firing line early, and Bam Bam Brook is planted three deep around Cam IM. They were followed by Rip Rock in the middle of the group in company with Calm Reason. 5 metres is Babling Babling, then Maribel, and the last one is Captain Landfair, who was tardy out. It's 15 off the second last horse as they run training centre turn. Still jostling for positions. The lead time was 8.4, planted three deep. The trip so far is the favourite Bam Bam Brook, and a true phenomenon leads with Sergeant PJ. It's outside. 27.8 the first quarter. Mrs. Mahoney's racing third. Gee, a few of these under the persuader to try and find spots. Sergeant PJ now wants the front. So Keb IM gets the 1-1, and a true phenomenon goes from leader to lurker. Mrs. Mahoney racing three markers out of the straight. It's being covered up by Calm Reason, Maribel Babling Babling, and Rip Rock all in that group, and last of all is Captain Landfair to the 800. So a bit of mid-race tempo. The second section was 29.5 off 57.3 the half. Real lung-burning stuff as they run to the cattle wash back straight, and Sergeant PJ now leads Bam Bam Brook. Not by far though, only about a half head between them. Cam IM's enjoying a good trail, so's a true phenomenon. The next pair, Mrs. Mahoney, Calm Reason, and they were followed by Rip Rock and Sergeant PJ. Maribel, last of all is Captain Landfair under the bat. One attacking out wide, three horses deep. It's Cam IM, but shook out of the 1-1 pocket, starts to challenge. Third section was 29.7. Sergeant PJ keeps giving. It's all too hard for the favourite Bam Bam Brook. Here comes Calm Reason looping around the outside. Babling Babling gets into the race. Try to get into it as well is Rip Rock, but it's badly hemmed for a run. Cam IM leads them with 1.75 to go. Calm Reason's the margin abbreviator. Nothing really making any ground out of the pack. Cam IM, Calm Reason slowly chipping down the ground. Cam IM in front, Edward. Cam IM beats in second spot. Calm Reason, Maribel out of the pack might have run third and fourth. A photo, Babling Babling, Mrs. Mahoney. Then Rip Rock from Sergeant PJ, a true phenomenon. The others were beaten an awful long way. Captain Landfair and Bam Bam Brook was last in 56.6.
1: And on top will be Cam IM. Sadly, Cam Hart not racing. Could you imagine Cam was on board? 31.70 and 7.10. It was Toby Glazebrook who was on board that runner. 2, 5 and 8 numbers coming through at Bathurst before the Meadows. Richmond is 3 minutes away.
7: Yeah, we're up to the second last here, Nick. And again, we've got another wide market. We've got 2 Dyer, 4.60 in the 3.50. He's been well tried. 4 Parisian Jet, 3.30. Just getting out to 3.90 now. Number 1, Little Blue Opal. 9's in the 7.50, a bit of support. Number 3, Sideshow Bob out of point. 5.50, the 6.50. And 5, Miss Down Under. 3.80 out the 4.60. They're the notables. I've gone 4.7.5.1. I like Parisian Jet. It's had the 2 runs back from a spell. It was able to win first up here over the 3.20.

0: It was just on 10 days ago, and they went to Goulburn last Friday and ran third there in handy time off the rails box. So it's had those two runs back now and happy to stay with Parisian Jet. Again, it's an open race, but I think he's doing enough to win this time in Parisian Jet. Number four, they're on the way to the boxes. The second last here is just 2 minutes away.
1: Loading forward at the Meadows for race number 11.
2: Ready for a start. The green light is there. About to go. Set. Racing. Vestibule came out pretty well on the inside, showing great pace was Don't Tell Danny. Don't Tell Danny's trying to get across on the first corner, but booting up hard is Vestibule. Vestibule is the front runner, going to second now. High Five Indiad after it. A length to Aston Teresa. Back on the inside, Don't Tell Danny. Then came ripping it up. Further back was Billy Boy Reuben. Toward the tail of the field, Archer Sweden, Porum Elfie. Coming up to the home corner, Vestibule. A half a length, High Five Indy's getting up on the inside late there at the line. Maybe High Five Indy from Vestibule, but it's pretty close. And then third on the outside, Don't Tell Danny. Then for the back, Aston Teresa from Billy Boy Reuben, Poor Amalfi ripping it up. And Archer Sweet all together, and it's 30 and 51.
1: And on top, it's a photo, so we'll wait for the judge to confirm placings for race 11 at the Meadows.
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0: 5, Indy has won at 770 and 260. At Bathurst, they're paying on 2, 5, 8 and 7. Ballarat Extra, 1, 6, 3 and 8 the first. And also Happy Valley is 2 minutes away. Favourite is the 2 in Sky Deep at 410. Second elect is 4 and Sunday's Serenade for Zach Burton at 440. Amazing Glaze, the 10 at 530. Other runners to look at, well, you have got Hayes training Amazing Gaze, but just having all key Britain, Abdullah's got Colourful Gear, the 9 at 22.75. Selection from Tom Wood, he's got the 4 on top. Let's get the Richmond, and then on the other side, Sky Overnights.
1: But she can be risky at box rise. She's been unplaced all three runs here. So Dyer's the one they backed in the favouritism off the two. In they go, first line away. Second line going forward. No, one just giving trouble here, Little Blue Opal. So they just backed off in the second line. Starter had to give the trainer a hand. So it's in now, Little Blue Opal. Second line goes forward, and we're just about right. All in, green light. Lure travels, race 11 out at Richmond. Ready. Racing. Nice your way towards the centre. Miss down under, straight across the lead. Parisian Jet in the second out. Deep flying Seapole, Sandy Kingdom. Dyer rails up the third. Back in the field, Little Blue Opal, Sideshow Bob, Silvertree Adam. The leader, Miss down under on the corner. Parisian Jet went wide, chasing it from Dyer, but Miss down under all the way. Miss down under, beat Parisian Jet and Dyer. Fourth home in the race was Flying Seapole, then Sandy Kingdom, followed by Sideshow Bob. Next to last, Little Blue Opal, Silvertree Adam, the tail ender, and they've run around 18.20.
2: Down the bottom with a light weight. He's had plenty of chances, Amazing Gaze, but opponent's having another crack, and he's now into 4.8 and is now the place favourite. So Vanessa Port coming for the 10. He may still start favourite. There's not much between the 2, the 4 and the 10 at this stage. Other ones, and they're those three already dominated the market, with Shams the only one in single figures, and he's a 9.5 chance.
3: This is race number 4 as the 10 here, Tom, is pushing for favouritism.
4: Here's Mark, Amazing Gaze at 4.7. Hit to win from his 12 starts, however, Amazing Gaze, but for start number 13, we know the progeny rather of Rote go well here at Happy Valley, and he's one of those, and he's now the favourite at 4.4. Good crowd here on course for the opening night at Happy Valley. There's money for Inno Super. He's yet to come in, and Shooting to Top about to link up into the stalls as well. So this is race number 4 tonight, the first leg of the Triple Trio. Good luck if you're having a go at that. There's some late money now coming for the Lion King, who's into 9.9. All set, 16.50. They're racing, and away they go. Romantic Lau out the back door early with Sunday's Serenade, and Shooting to Top going forward out wider. Not far away is the Lion King. Mission Giant is there as well. Inno Super, Amazing Gaze is coming across with Shooting to Top, and towards the inside is Sky Deep. Behind the first six is Shams. He's one off the fence from Colourful Gan, and then came Jolton, followed by Sunday's Serenade, 2.5 lengths away, and Romantic Lau is the last one. Still sorting their order in front. It's Mission Giant on the inside, passing the 1,200 metres, 28 the first split, so on standard, joined by the Lion King, Shooting to Top, no luck, 3 wide, Sky Deep on the inside of Amazing Gaze, who was heavily supported into favouritism, 2.9, he's one back and one out, Inno Super a length and a half away, Colourful Gan, and then came the Grey Sham, Sunday Serenade, Jolton, and Romantic Lau is the last one. Onto the 800 metres, into the dip, they're about to climb the rise, and he's had a pretty good lead here, has the Lion King, just under half a second, outside standard, the second split, and he's a length clear. Shooting to Top's done it tough. 3 wide, no cover from Mission Giant, and then came Sky Deep, passing the 600 metres, Amazing Gaze. He's 2.5 off the lead. Colourful Gan is next on the inside of Inno Super, and then came Shams, followed by Sunday Serenade, Jolton Hardridding, and Romantic Loud, the last one. Sprint on here. There's some trouble coming to the turn. The Lion King is found bother. He's sinking back through the field. Mission Giant, Shooting to Top, Sky Deep searching for an inside run. There was no room at the end. Amazing Gaze has galloped up now, 200 metres left to go, and then came Inno Super, Sunday Serenade, Sky Deep out, but it's Amazing Gaze with 100 to go, leading over Inno Super, Sunday Serenade, Sky Deep, and Amazing Gaze. Amazing Gaze too good for Sunday Serenade, Inno Super, and fourth in was Sky way deep. Then came Romantic Lau, who ran on from the tail end, shooting to top. Mission Giant, Colourful Gan, Shams Jolton, and he was gone on the turn, the Lion King, and he's whipped them in a long and lonely last. The winner, number 10, Amazing Gaze for David Hayes and Karis Teton, who it's a winning double on the program tonight. Just Karis, he won the first on Team Happy, Sunday Serenade second, Inno Super, and Sky Deep slightly held up for a run in the early part of the straight. But he was heavily supported, this favourite, and he has delivered here at start number 13. Saying before the race, the progeny of Rote does go oh so well here, not only at Happy Valley but at Sha Tin, and he's broken the
5: Hell Bent's been placed at Mandra at his last two. Choosing Texas was a good winner going back four runs ago, then placed at two of her next three starts. Please Me was a good winner at Northern in good time two starts back before being placed here at Cannington. Electric Kuna was placed at Cannington three starts ago, and Yundra Pockets was the last start winner in good time, and prior to that had been knocking on the door with placings at her previous four starts. She's yet to win from the pink, though, and the favourite is Choosing Texas, the daughter of Tommy Shelby, currently at $1.60. She's won 7 of 16, and she's won 5 of 10 over this trip, and they're arriving at the start here for the running of the seventh event on the card. So runners will be asked to move forward shortly. Third leg of the quaddie, the size on ice over the 520. Signal will go through for these runners to move in. So this WA bred chaser Choosing Texas. Currently at $1.60. $4.40 Yundra Pockets. $6 Please Me. Hell Bent at $7. And the runners are about to be locked away. Don't forget the Great Global Greyhound Walk coming up at the South Perth foreshore on Sunday the 27th of September. Put that into your diary, and more details can be found online, greyhoundsaspets.com.au. Runners are about to move in. This is race 7. Favourite in blue, Choosing Texas. And the green light is on. Lure to the start. Race 7 on the card. And they're ready. Racing, Choosing Texas, pinged out, went straight to the early lead from Please Me. In third place was Yundra Pockets, then followed by Hellbent, and Electric Kuna whips them in as they go into the front straight. The leader, Choosing Texas, wobbled off the inside, and that allowed Please Me to rail through underneath of the favourite. Two lengths behind them was Yundra Pockets, then followed by Hellbent and Electric Kuna. Off the back, Choosing Texas regained the lead out by two.

0: The party syndicate for Steve Withers has now won 8 of 17. Second number...
1: So the runner's on their way to the start here for the final event on the program. Favourite here is off box number 7, and that's Agent 21 for Matt Lanigan. Geelong winner 2 back on the 28th of August, scoring in 22 and 43. Beat Socialism before placing behind Western's Desire, who won earlier on in the card. $3.60. Tornado Tessa, who was placed at Traralgon last time out behind Dr. Fallon, was beaten a neck there. That was on the 4th of September. So these greyhounds have arrived at the start now. This is the last on the card, last of 14. And favourite drawn 1 from the outside. $4.20 for Aston Fabico down in box number 2. And then we go to $4.60, Mystic Contessa. Robert Camilleri, Mike McClellan, George Senior all have chances for doubles here as they move up. Racing returns here on Monday. And they're just about set. Race number 14. Last of the moving in. $3.50, Agent 21, Tornado Tessa, $3.90, $4.20, Aston Fabico. And they're ready now. Green light is on, set for the last. Ready, racing. Slow to leave, Mystic Contessa, along with Agent 21. Aston Fabico fast away. Tornado Tessa was across quickly to be up outside of the leader. From Mystic Contessa, Kensington Flyer, Agent 21, Portsifian Cracker Jack Kev. On the turn, Aston Fabico challenged by Tornado Tessa. Tornado Tessa hit the lead and drew away. Tornado Tessa beat either Aston Fabico, Agent 21, then Kensington Flyer, Cracker Jack Kev. Further back to Portsifian, Mystic Contessa in 22 and 16. 22-16 will be...

are about to be called up for the final event of the night. The Vic Red Bouncer Mare's Pace is the 10th race. And the favourite is the 5, and that is Elegant Lane. Liam Older picks up the drive here. Number 5, popular pick ahead of 7, Spun Silver. At 320, 464, Chin Quant, and number 2. Double figures for the other three runners. Forever a Star at 10, Tasted at 12, and I'm a Gunner Rest and Go at 23. What a race here at $151. I'm a Gunner Rest and Go, going back about 7 starts ago. Now, they're about to be called up. Good meeting, Kilmore tomorrow night with Vic Bred Heats. It's a good card there, a really good card. Some quality horses going around. There is a Kilmore preview on the website, an audio podcast with Rob Orr and myself. But another good card. They've had some terrific racing there, Kilmore. Friday, Mildura, the Mildura Mail. Also, there'll be a podcast in a couple of days' time for that. They've got 6 races Friday. Friday night, Geelong. 8 races Friday night. And the big card here, the Group 1 night with the Vic Bred Finals at Melton Saturday night. And Cranbourne have got 10 races Sunday. So they've got a bumper card there, 10 races at Cranbourne Monday at Stall. Set for the last of 10. Green light racing. Chinquanta got off the gate well and easily got past. I'm going to rest and go. Spun Silver got out fast and is working its way across, and it'll get to the front. So

0: Spun Silver's the leader. Chinquanta's second. Third is Tasted. Then I'm a Gunner Rest and Go. Forever a Star eases to the peg, so they single out. And settling down last of the six runners is the favourite Elegant Lane. Spun Silver is in front, so able to dictate, certainly dictate the pace of the race, and that pace at the moment's not very quick. So Spun Silver leads, Chinquanta's second, and third is Taste It. Then fourth, I'm a Gunner Rest and Go. Fifth is Forever a Star, and Elegant Lane is about, 4 metres away last. They go inside the 1,600 metres, lead time 48.1. Spun Silver from Chinquanta, Taste It, I'm a Gunner Rest and Go, Forever a Star, Elegant Lane. Off the back they head now, they've got about 1,400 to go, and coming off the pegs as I'm a Gunner Rest and Go, it's going to go and move up without cover. They weren't really going that hard, so it's able to creep that bit closer, and Elegant Lane's going to track it up and get that cover. So the favourite's 50 outside. So with a couple of moves, they go inside the 1,200 and Spun Silver leads from Chinquanta. The outside is I'm a Gunner Rest and Go, tracked up by Elegant Lane, and then came Taste It and Forever a Star. Taste It gets away from the pegs now, and it's three back the outside with a round to go. First quarter, 31.9, and it's Spun Silver almost joined by I'm a Gunner Rest and Go. Leaders back Chinquanta, and then on the outside fourth as they swing out of the straight is Elegant Lane. Next Forever a Star and then Taste It. So in three pairs, they head to the 800 and the grey Spun Silver, 30.3 second split. It's in front of I'm a Gunner Rest and Go. Chinquanta third has had a terrific run behind the leader. Fourth is Elegant Lane and then came Forever a Star. Tasted last of the six. Down the back, 600 left to go. And Spun Silver led, but Elegant Lane now let down and quickly moves up and has got within a short margin of Spun Silver, is immediately put under pressure. Elegant Lane now just getting the upper hand and it's taken over. Chinquanta gets off the pegs and then Taste It from Forever a Star. Dropping out, I'm a Gunner Rest and Go, but Elegant Lane shot clear, turning for home. 28.2 for the third quarter. Elegant Lane raced away, turned for home about 8 metres and widening. Spun Silver, Forever a Star up on the inside, but Elegant Lane is going to bolt in. Elegant Lane charging away to win the last by about 20 metres. Easy work for the fave. Elegant Lane the winner, second Spun Silver, third Chinquanta, a narrow margin of Forever a Star fourth, and then I'm a Gunner Rest and Go and Taste It. 27.8 the final quarter, and the mile rate 159.6 for Aldebaran Park.
1: And they are at the boxes here for the final race here this evening. Over the 525 metres, Tier 3 Grade 5 to wind up the program. And it's a fairly wide market. 330 Cloncurry Gold was a handy winner here on the 12th of August for the Carr family. $3.30 the quota's just favourite over Spicy Seduction for Georgie Kanzidis at $3.40 for that greyhound. His special at $4.20 and $8.50 Lightning Hunter. But it's a 330 each of two, Cloncurry Gold, Spicy Seduction, the favourites here to wind up the night's racing. Hopefully you found a winner or two, and they're moving in for the final time here this evening. They're getting set. Grade 5, Tier 3, Race 12 here tonight. Cloncurry Gold, Spicy Seduction, the favourites. The green light is on, and we're set to go. Race 12. They're ready. Racing. Bold Bird on the inside came out well. Showing Pace was his special. His special shows a great turn of foot. Black Tycoon goes up to second. Bold Bird the inside. Then for the back, Cloncurry Gold. Two or three to Bun Quake. Well back was Spicy Seduction with Poor Nitro and at the tail, Lightning Hunter. Down the back straight, his special doing it well. Five lengths to Bold Bird. Then going around the outside, Black Tycoon trying to sneak through Spicy Seduction. But it's all his special. His special wins it. Three lengths Spicy Seduction ran on well. Then came Bun Quake was third. Further back in the race was Bold Bird from Poor Nitro, Black Tycoon, well back Cloncurry Gold and Lightning Hunter. And the time is around 30 and 44. Number six.
2: With all the runners now at the post, and just a few seconds to the official off time.

Let's take a check on the betting again. Hatamoto solid down to 5-2 from 3-1. Money continues over for the Child of Hale. Hector Crouch bidding for a double, 9-2 from 13-2. And Travis also supported 6-1 from 15-2. Son of Dolly, 6-1. Mayo County, 8-1. And 17-2, Camarashai. Luminous Warrior continuing to drift out to 10-1. Head for Freedoms, 12-1 from 18s. Sailabout, 20s. Black Rock Beauty, 22s. Uncertainty, 20. Rousham has more than doubled in price now, 28-1. 40 Bleep Test, 40 Secret Testimony, and 80-1 for Gwen's Girl. Handlers have dispersed amongst the 15 runners then. They're now moving behind the starting stalls, going behind.

0: they're loading. First in was Head for Freedom. And Camera Shy is the next one to go forward under Sean Curran. And Bleep Test, one of the two Easterby runners about to go forward. Bleep Test's only previous win was over 6 furlongs here at Redcar. Secret Testimony goes in, followed by a Luminous Warrior. And the favourite there, Hatamoto, in the purple. Here goes Uncertainty, one of 4 runners in this race who've not won before. The grey jacket of Mayo County being lined up to come forward. It's a dual course and distance winner at Mayo County. She actually won the same race in consecutive years. She'll go into stall 13. Gwen's Girl going to stall 4. I think there's around 5 left to come forward at the moment. Black Rock Beauty, light blue and white, going in a very pale jacket. Won here back in May. And the Child of Hail goes in, drawn in 18, right up towards the stand side. Sailor Bat going in. And here we see Travis, who won here in June, and Rausham, who's been a big drifter in the betting. He's got a little bit warm down at the start. That will be the last one. That's it, lined up. Ready? And they're off and racing, and Camera Shy was a little bit restless in the starting stalls and began awkwardly. So too did Son of Dolly as well. Hatamoto's going towards the far side rail with Gwen's Girl. Little group just racing towards that far side, but not quite against the rail at the moment. He's headed by Secret Testimony with the orange cap, Head for Freedom. Also with those is Uncertainty. Bleep Test in the yellow and red, also on that far side with Son of Dolly. The group on the stand side, headed by Rausham, in company with the nose-banded Luminous Warrior, who's hard up against the stands rail. Pale jacket of Black Rock Beauty behind those, in company then with the red cap just behind horses. We've got Travis racing there as well. So too is Mayo County. Then in behind the horses at this stage is Camera Shy, and then further back towards the rear is Sailor Bat. Down the middle of the course, the one in blue and red, that's Uncertainty, as they come back towards the final two. Luminous Warrior towards the stand side just about has the lead from Black Rock Beauty. Rausham, Mayo County with a grey jacket, and then trying to run on behind them is the Child of Hail. On the far side, Hatamoto's gone clear of the rest, headed by Bleep Test, Gwen's Girl, and then further back behind those is Head for Freedom. A furlong left to go, and it is the Child of Hail with the noseband and the cheek pieces on the near side with Luminous Warrior, and they have it from Hatamoto and Mayo County, and the Child of Hail moving away for a Hector Crouch double. In second place, Luminous Warrior, Mayo County third, Hatamoto 4, and then Gwen's Girl.
1: Over they go, moving over for the last, so here no grief, 150, just easing out to $1.90 now. A winner here 3 starts ago, has won 3 of 12 here at the trip. Number 6, Reborn Jets, is the one they've backed. $5 in the 330, continues to tighten right up. 7 career starts all here for the one maiden win. So we're just about right, about to wrap it up. Final event here at Richmond. All in, green light, Lua Travels, we're all set for the last. Ready, racing, nicely away out wide with Sienna driving through here, no griefs going the lead now over Evoca Star. Reborn Jester getting across to third, a break into the field, then came Tap Out Stella, followed by Sienna, next Jacoby led, Hardstyle Ruby, but in the straight, here, no grief, kicked away now from Evoca Star, and here, no grief, wins the last. Reborn Jester grabs second right on the line over Evoca Star, fourth in Tap Out Stella, they were followed by Sienna along with Jacoby led, Hardstyle Ruby, and it was back of the tail of the field. field, and the time recorded, 18:35. Number two, Hear No Grief, leads virtually all the way, but Tommy Shelby had a roaring Rosa, raced by Matthew Woden and John Grief, the trainer. Six, Reborn Jester, Troy Vellis second, and One Evoker Star, Mario Azzopardi third, and number three, fourth. 2-6-1-3, the interims. Margins...
2: The runners are heading to the start. Race number eight, the final leg of the quaddy. The tyres and more Mandra over the 275 metres. And 6, 1, and 4, the numbers you require to be alive in the quaddy. Shotgun Seat, the favourite at $2.10. Greyhound, who's first up here at Cannington over this distance, has had five starts at Cannington, mind you. Has been unplaced in all five of them. Currently the favourite at $2.10. 3.70 about Aussie 10. The Greyhound is yet to win in 14 starts here at the track. And Wyvern at $4.60, yet to win in 7 starts at the track. So, tough way to finish the quaddie. The favourite Shotgun Seat at $2.20. Queen Potato $7, Aussie Tan $3.60, and Wyvern at $5. So, runners at the start. Don't forget Saturday night, chasing here with the spring gift final being the feature. Tomorrow night down at Mandurah, back down there again on Friday. So runners are about to be locked away. Race number eight. Favourite in one, Shotgun Seat for Michael Johnson. Chili Man had a winner earlier on tonight. And the first row is about to move forward. So Dennis Kerr to lock Shotgun Seat away into box number one. Closes the lid. About to reach down, pick up the collar and lead. Content he can do no more now. And the second row joins the line. Red light's about to go to green. Shotgun Seat, the favourite. And they're ready. Set. Racing. Shotgun Seat began quickly on the inside. Musters through to hold the lead from Queen Potato, who comes across to second, and then followed by Chippin' Away Aussie Tan, Wyvern in behind them. Believe in Dream along with it was Been Away Oakers. As they swing, though, finding the top was Shotgun Seat, and Shotgun Seat wins by 2 lengths. Second, Queen Potato, third in Wyvern, Chippin' Away, then followed by Aussie Tan in behind them. Next of all was Been Away Oak. Well, back in the field, Tricep King and Believe in Dream at the rear. 16:10 the time. 16:10 the time on race number eight. Good win by number one, Shotgun Seat for Michael Johnson. Has won. Interim numbers are 1, 4, 8, and 6. 1, 4, 8, and 6. 16:10. 1¾ lengths the winning margin. And number one, the winning
3: is Malicella aboard. He's riding so well at the moment as well. And then the real outsider at 42-1, number seven, Miami Beach from the Emmanuel Cactus stable. 4 wins have been on the turf, 1 win have been on the poly. But look at that kind of post, and that's the reason why I didn't mention it earlier on. Sweating up profusely. It is extremely hot out here today. But if you study form and you go to the weights, number seven, Miami Beach, is 4 kilos better off today with New Day when they last met. So surely that should bring it a little bit closer. Nakib, over to you.
4: Thank you very much, Neil. They are loading. Oh, Mandy's coming. So too has Rocky Blue. And Miami Beach and Well Stolid as well. New Day is coming into line. So New Day goes in. Now the turn of Bosnay, Tokyo Princess, and Woman in Gold, and Blue Palace will be the last one. Also blindfolded, obviously, we know she doesn't do too well in the stalls, does Blue Palace. 1600 meters, all set, and they're off. Sent on their way from the 1600 meter marker. Tokyo Princess has got an awkward start on the inside and dropped right back near the tail of the field. Rocky Blue, the first one to respond, goes off to show the way, but is fighting with its rider, and Bosnay going up in search of the lead. Woman in Gold sits in second place, is back on the fence. Then came further back, Rocky Blue's dropped into third after an alert start. New Day is racing back in fourth in a white cap on the inside of Blue Palace, who got a good start and races just a touch worse than midfield. Further back in the field is Tokyo Princess in the gold colours, then 2 lengths further back to Welsh Starlet, racing on the outside of Oh Mandy in the red colours, and 2 lengths away Miami Beach, the trailer, and they covered by around 9 lengths into that bend with 700 metres left to race. Out on the lead is Bosnay, leads by a length to Rocky Blue. Blue Racing in second. Woman in Gold is third on the fence. They followed by Blue Palace back in fourth on the outside. Tokyo Princess has recovered from that tardy start, is coming four wide into the turn, but on an upwards trajectory. Further back, Oh Mandy and New Day going for the inside. 300 meters out, Woman in Gold is stoked up. New Day on the inside. Tokyo Princess runs on well up the outside. Then came Bosnay, but it's New Day with 150 to go. From in second, Woman in Gold, no more from Tokyo Princess, and New Day is going on strongly. New Day beats Woman in Gold. Tokyo Princess four lengths back, third. Fourth to Miami Beach, then Welsh Starlet, followed by Blue Palace, Oh Mandy, then Bosnay and Rocky Blue. So it's number three, New Day, Richard Furie, the winner of the fifth race this afternoon. Alan Grief, bred by Ridgemont Highlands, owned by Ridgemont, nominee Mr. Craig Kiswet and Mr. Devon Heffer. Three wins from five starts for the three-year-old daughter of Canford Cliffside of a dynasty mare, New Kingdom. Second to number one, that was Neil's Exacta. Then four lengths away to nine, Tokyo Princess. And fourth placing will go

0: and he's at sevens and 2.8. So we're two to beat five, which is Violet Star. Violet Star here, a winner 2 runs ago. Of course, that recent trial was behind Light Years Glory, who was a winner over the weekend at Sharton. Sam McCandon for third, Zach Purton, Jamie Richards, and a thought to Do Your Part, who's been ultra consistent, wouldn't be too far away in this lineup from barrier number 5. 2, 5, 8, and 4, Paul, for the fifth.
1: Yeah, I'm with you. I quite like the two. He's with that really good fresh record, 7 and 2.7, so I don't mind him. He's on top, solid win. To beat Do Your Part, like you're not going to get a bad run from him. He always runs very consistently. The 5, which is Violet Star, he's another one that's really found his way at the back end of last season, especially here at the Valley. And then the 3, China Win. Prefer him over 1,800 metres, but still can run a really good fresh run here over 1,650. 2, 4, 5, 3.
2: Best bet, number 4, Do Your Part. Just a terrific season last time. 3 starts, 3 placings, the 1,650 here, barrier 5. He has gate speed. The trial was good. He beat Mota, who's shown plenty of ability at the back end of last campaign. So 4, Do Your Part, the best to beat. Number 3, China Win, has had those 2 trials. Placed first up, first go at 1,650 metres. Keith Young gets on well with the horse. 2 solid win, not normally too far away. 2-time course and distance win, a couple of fourths as well over the 1,650. And another Zonder in for 4th. Comes up in great. He has won in class 3, gets a 7-pound claim from barrier 2. So carries nothing. Should be able to work forward. 4, 3, 2 and 6, Nick, for race number 5.
3: Yeah, good race. Coming up, I've gone the 4, Do Your Part. Very consistent type of horse and a string of placed efforts. In fact, top 4 finishes in his last 5. So he's sort of, you know, tricky to follow, if you will, and a bit frustrating, but he has run quite well around here on more than one occasion, so hopefully he can get the job done. He's not far removed from being favourite here, potentially, if a bit of money comes for him. Samarkand in for 2nd. He's a horse who can race well under these conditions. Zach Purton rides him, and 2nd off this mark back in March. 3, China Win goes in. I think he can run well after a lengthier break than some. Stroud nicely, remains on a mark of 70, has raced well fresh. And the top one, Definitive, I didn't think he was the worst of chances here. He can race well fresh, has won fresh in the past. Demands more though now for 79, but who's to say that there isn't a bit more

0: 14 runners turning in, under orders, and away they go for the third of the day at Angers. 2,450 metres is the distance in front of them. Well, as they move away, Nomi, the 8th horse, was just about the first to go on. Nancy Bourbon made a decent start, number 6. One who didn't make a good start was the 13 horse at the back of the field. And I think also number 3 might be struggling at the back as they go into the first turn. Italiano Migio, number 10. And further back behind, we have on the outside Nina Carese, and on the inner Norman LeBeau. So passing the stands once again, and off they go on a final circuit of the track. Still Nomi with the lead for Mathieu Mottier. Now stretches on and goes a couple of lengths clear of the pair behind, who are Nancy Bourbon, number 6 on
1: racing, and Dreaming Together out the back door early. Out wider, Windlord is going forward. Through the centre is Samarkand, and also General Redwood kicking up Do Your Part, followed by another Zonda, and then came Violet Star, followed by China Wind. Back on the inside is

0: streaming together. Fortunate Son, solid win, is back third from last. Back on the inside is Keefe and Definitive for Richard Kingscote is the last one. On the turn out of the straight up towards the 1,200 metres, the ultra consistent Do Your Part went through the first section in 27.4, so just under half a second inside standard. And he shows the way here, a length on Samarkand, who got up to the one-off position. Another Zonda down on the inside, General Redwood, no luck into the back straight. Three wide from barrier 11 around Winlord. And then came back on the inside, Violet Star, China Win. A length and a half dreaming together, Fortunate Son. One and a half solid winners. They pass the 800 metres from Keefe and Definitive back at the end of the field, about 10 off the leader. Tempo is reasonably good, although Do Your Part backed it off a little bit in the second section, passing the 600 metres, and he leads here a length and a half. Here comes General Redwood to have another crack on the outside of Samarkand, and then came another Zonda who's flat to the boards on the rail. Windlord travels well underneath of China Win, and then came Fortunate Son, followed by Violet Star, China Win, Keefe, Dreaming Together, and Definitive. Do Your Part lines them up here, coming down to the final 250 metres. He's got a little bit of a break here too. Fortunate Son coming down the centre of the track, and he's ranged up. China Win still there. Windlord staying on. Violet Star back on the inside. Out wide a solid win, but it is Fortunate Son. Fortunate Son's too good for Windlord second. China Win third. Violet Star fourth. Nixton was solid win. Definitive ran on from the tail end of the field. Then came Do Your Part, Keefe, General Redwood, Dreaming Together. And the last two to greet the judge, they were another Zonda and Samarkand, who has pulled up rather quickly at the tail end of the field. 10, the winner, Fortunate Son, backed as well. 9.4 and 3.2 over Windlord second. Third across was China Win, and Violet Star fourth on the inside. Fortunate Son raced by the Seven Heroes Syndicate. Well done to them. Cody Moe has kicked the season off with a flyer. Winner on Sunday at Sharton, the final race, and gets another here with the son of US Navy flag. He threatened a couple of times towards the back end of last season. He's delivered here in the first night of Happy Valley for the 26-27 racing season. 140.67, so just about the quickest first section of any race we've had.
1: It is vacant. 11-4, 7-2, and 5-2. Times David just edges out to 9-2. Big drift of the 5 did open up 5-2, so absolutely friendless. The runner in the orange jacket. Disco Case up the inside. Thought had a lovely draw to from Mark Lyons' runner. 0-2 here at Kinsey. Can only improve. And there was a bit of money around for her last time. She was sent off 7-4 favourite. Forced to check at the corner. Can only improve. Not going to take too much winning this contest. So I'll take a chance here. It's on the slide. 3's out to 4's. Money for Disengage, who's now into 2-1 clear favourite. 9-4, in fact, the blue. But I think there's more to come from the red. There has to be. So lightly raced. September 24, 2-year-old. 4-1, a very fair price. 7-4 favourite in this grade last time. 4-1 today. This is the last at Kinsley. Here on the move. Set in motion there for the 2:14 here at Kinsley. Stand by. And away we go. 1 and 2, a little bit flat-footed at the start. 5 gets tapped for speed, but look at the red jacket go up on the inside. Flies up the inside of 4. Dietrich Lucy, the early leader, but here goes Disco Kate then, who's full of run into, trying to work into this, the favourite, but the red jacket clings on from the fast finishing 4. 1-4-2 in the finale at Kinsley.

start race number 9. This is the Prime Trophies over the 381 metres. Favourite number 4, He's Savvy, currently quoted at $1.80. Scratch Daddy, $4.20. Nango Onyx at $5. And Bark Lightyear has $7.50 for the 9th event on the program. Race number 9 on the card, the Prime Trophies. And He's Savvy, $1.75 favourite. A greyhound who returned to the track last start after 7 months on the sidelines. Did a remarkable job and in a really quick time. Has a vacant box underneath of him. And for Cody Charles, the favourite at $1.70.

0: Onyx, the greyhound, with a losing sequence of 14, first up over this trip. Doesn't normally show early speed, currently at $5. Bark Lightyear, greyhound, has been knocking on the door, placed third at two of his last three, $7.50. And Scratch Daddy is a greyhound, has been chasing very well in easier company, has won three or four over the trip, including three of his last four outings, and he's currently at $4.80. But all the rage is number four, He's Savvy, who returned to the winner's list with a brilliant victory in 21.68. Last start. So if he can repeat that, he'll be very, very hard to catch indeed. So runners are about to head to the start for the ninth event. The Prime Trophies over the 381 metres. Earlier on today, we heard the news that Miss Envy has been named the Greyhound Club's Australia Greyhound of the Month for her brilliant run in the month of August, winning the national distance final and becoming the second greyhound since Dashing Corsair first greyhound along with Dashing Corsair, the only two to win the National Sprint and Distance Championship finals. Runners arriving at the start. Race number 9 on the card. And He's Savvy, $1.70, $4.80 Scratch Daddy, $5 Nanga Onyx, $7.50 about Bark Lightyear for the ninth event on the program. And the signal is about to go through. He's Savvy's won 5 of 13. He's only had the one start over this trip, and that was when he returned last week. Wasn't the quickest out, but he certainly mustered, and he won very, very convincing indeed. Vacant box on his inside, and the first row is about to be locked away. So did it happen? Moves into box number one. Tim Gummo with a couple. Bark Lightyear also locked away in 5. And now the even numbers step forward. Lids are being closed. He's Savvy, the favourite. Green light is on. Lure to the start and they're set. Ready. Racing. He's Savvy, one of the last out, showing early speed. Did it happen? He's Savvy got checked out to last. Scratch Daddy works up around the outside of Nangar Onyx. Now in the clear, He's Savvy charges to third, then followed by Sunset Berserk. Last of all, Bark Lightyear off the back. Did it happen? The leader up on the inside, Nangar Onyx. The outside, He's Savvy in the straight. Did it happen? Out wide coming at it was He's Savvy. Nangar Onyx on the inside. Did it happen? Kicks and did it happen? Does enough. Nangar Onyx might have held second ahead of He's Savvy, although it is a photo. Back in fourth place will go the way of Sunset Berserk, Scratch Daddy and Bark Lightyear. Number one, did it happen for Tim Gummo, has been able to kick and find enough in the straight, has been able to hold off the main rivals and has been able to score. Interim numbers 1, 2, 4 and 7. 1, 2, 4 and 7, 21.97 and a neck the winning margin by a half. A neck by a half. Number one, did it happen, a blue bitch by Vander Warp out of Alute, owned and trained by Tim Gummo, has now won 6 of 32. Second, number two, Nangar Onyx, a black dog by Fernando Bar at a Nangar Diva, owned and trained by Shane Williams. Number four, He's Savvy, a red brindle dog by Bar Shabal out of Savvy Gold, owned and trained by Cody Charles. Fourth, number seven, Sunset.
1: The one to beat. The price suggests that, but we did see earlier this week a horse at, 1 to 33 feet, so it does happen.
2: Yeah, okay. And Welcome Provence is your second in. She makes a pale, but I suppose it's the 9th of September and here she is making her debut.
1: Yeah, she's interesting because she's a homebred. She was a non-runner at the Curragh in May when in the care of Johnny Murta. Has since moved to Charlie Johnston, by Frankel out of a Siouni mare, half-brother to Correspondence, who was 1 from 13 and only rated 67. The other newcomer is Statira Bell, who cost €38,000 as a yearling, is a half-sister to a couple of winners, including Eddie's Dream, who crucially won on his debut.
2: Yeah. Okay, we'll jump out of stall in number 10. In 9 runners here, but on the straight mile track, will they come stand side, middle and far side? Who knows? We'll find out shortly. They're going to go behind and load up. The favourite is more towards the far side in stall 1. It's going to be offered up here first into the stalls. Harry Davis taking the ride. Just get across to Martin and see what he liked in the paddock. And any clues for Martin as they start loading up for the third?
3: Well, certainly nothing negative you could say about Al Jolson. He's obviously a very short price, but he looks a professional sort in the paddock. He's was very well behaved, and obviously he sets the standard after that good second on debut at Southall. It doesn't look a race which is going to take a huge amount of winning, does it, in terms of the other form horses, couple of newcomers. Walking Province, she looked very fit and well, and again was very professional in the paddock. She certainly wasn't lacking for fitness, the Frankel filly. Statira Bell, as is usually the case with the Camacho horses, just carrying a little bit of condition. You'd expect her to improve. Oh, we've got one again playing up in the stalls. Eagle on the Balcony, the newcomer. It's another one for Jim Goldie that's unfortunately had the horse withdrawn ahead of our opening race. Eagle on the Balcony, just getting a little bit worked up there. I was quite interested in how Jim's other runner shapes up here. I thought there was a flash of ability from Eagle's Instinct on debut, coming out of stall 9 under Mark Wynn, Eagle's Instinct. And he's a half-brother to Eternal Sunshine. He's been such a star for Jim Goldie's yard. I think there was a little bit of ability shown by Eagle's Instinct first time up, so he might improve a little bit. And 33-1, not impossible in a race where it's not going to take a huge amount to get into the frame here. I don't think it's out of the question that he improves enough to potentially place behind your very short priced favourite. We'll await news on Eagle on the Balcony. He was just taken out of the stalls there. Shane Gray looked okay, the rider. Wait to see if there is an announcement as to whether he takes part or otherwise. Who's the Goat has just gone in. The 6-year-old, belated when he got to the track at Pontefract in June. Eagle on the Balcony has been withdrawn here. And that has just been confirmed. So we're down to 9 runners now. Shouldn't make too much difference in terms of your market. Certainly no difference in terms of the each way terms with 9 runners. Didn't see the final price of Eagle on the Balcony, but he was around 40 or 50-1. So we'll await confirmation of that. Mr. Black Diamond is also just a little bit hesitant going into the starting stalls there for Cam Hardy. Didn't mind him actually in the paddock. He's not a bad type. He's out of Eva Kilaki, who won a few races herself, gelding by Acclaim, but he had a little bit about him. He's gone in no problem now. Just 3 more to go forward. Walking Provence is going to be probably one of the last ones forward. Far side draw for Al Jolson in stall 1. You'd imagine that the jockeys will be coming more towards that near side, but we'll see in a maiden race like this, they might be inclined more to race as a pack down the middle. It sometimes does happen a little bit more in the maidens than in the handicap races. Train in vain going into the stalls. He had a red hood on in the paddock and a couple of handlers. Was a little bit of an edgy type. He's got a mixed pedigree. Debutant for Jess Macy. Eagle's Instinct is going to be the final one to go into the stalls. He was the one at a bit of a price I thought might improve a little bit for Jim Goldie's yard. He's going to be the last one in, so we'll see if this short price favourite can justify the hype and build on his promising debut, Al Jolson. Go up to Stephen for the call.
4: They're off. And racing over the straight mile here for the Watch Racing TV in stunning HD maiden stakes. Training vain, possibly a little bit slowly away, and the same can be said for Walking Provence as well. Al Jolson towards the right in the dark green and yellow. The long odds on favourite began smartly with the pink and blue Eagle's Instinct right up there to settle in second spot as well. Santino Lady, red and yellow, tucks in behind them in a dispute of third with Who's the Goat. And then on the extreme left, tracking over Walking Provence, dark green and white, followed by Train in Vain. Next in the field, we've got Statera Bell, who's on and off the bridle with a noseband, 2 lengths up on Classy Knight, and then 3 lengths further back at the rear of the field to Mr. Black Diamond, who is outpaced as they come down to the 4 furlong pole, which is the halfway stage. Al Jolson and Harry Davis on the far rail, leading from on the left, Walking Provence. The front trio being completed by Eagles Instinct between them, but now just losing his position slightly. Making Ground Train in vain from Who's the Goat. Santino Lady against the far rail behind those. Classy Knight picking up places late in the day between horses, and further back, Statira Bell and Mr. Black Diamond never at the races as they head inside the final quarter mile. And Al Jolson on the far rail, pursued by Walking Provence. Towards the outside, Who's the Goat keeping on from Train in Vain and Classy Knight behind them. Just over a furlong from home, Al Jolson now moving on from Walking Provence, Who's the Goat and Classy Knight, and Al Jolson being ridden out here. It's Al Jolson who go one better than that debut at Southwell for a comfortable win, beat Walking Provence, Classy Knight kept on third, and Who's the Goat cross the line in fourth.
3: Al Jolson has comfortably
5: earlier. I couldn't find one. I'm sure there will be. We'll have another look in a second. Right, my colleague will be coming back pretty soon, so he'll take you through the majority of Doncaster's card. And the Valleys, 7-1 the red. Still look at that. I just got in my head, it'll run quite well today. Right, Ayres running. Favourite in, no, joint favourites, 3 and 4. Don't get too many joint favourites, a 6-5. Off and racing, 4 engages early, leads up over 3. And we've got 2, 1, and 5. They're boxed up in behind the leader, who's escaped here. Trap 4, keeping it simple. Bally Regan Tara. 3 lengths in back to 3, 2 lengths in back to 2, and 1 and 5, the rear gunners. So it's gone big. Trap 4, Bally Regan Tara. 3 lengths in back to 3, can't quicken. 2 similarly to the 1 paced, and 1 creeping on a little bit closer. But at the moment, it looks a done deal here for Trap 4. He's going to go all the way. 4's weighed in, beats 3, beats 1, beats 2, beats 5. So Trap 4, Bally Regan Tara, 4-1. Nice price win if you pick that one. Not raced, in fact, since the 15th of July, Bally Regan Tara, 4-1. And said that she'd been threatening to win for some time, this bitch. Last winning line actually was back in on the 9th of June, went round second and got.

I think 1.45 for number one, Mia Emery. Very smart profile. Then it's four is for number two, Judge McLeod. 6.50 for number three, Atomic Cat. 7.50 for six, Hard Line. The Outsider at 18 is number four, Playmaker. But the one to beat here, number one, Mia Emery, a three-year-old by finesse, who's a five-time winner. Completed a four-timer, including three course wins, including twice over this course and distance. In similar company as well, enjoys. So when the course and distance win in July, before finishing sixth in the Group 3, Maimar Sinan Stakes over 2,200 metres. Last seen finishing fourth, but looks at a top chance here, Mia Emery, being a five-time winner. Touch McLeod won with every chance as well, as we now look set to go. Standby for race seven. They're off. Very slowly away was Touch McLeod, who's given them seven or eight lengths, especially on the leader there. Very sluggish away. 1,900 metres for this three-year-old and upwards handicap. And it's Playmaker who goes out in front, setting a fairly leisurely early pace by two lengths. Atomic Cat second, two lengths to the favourite, Mia Emery in the orange, being tracked by Hard Line in the yellow headgear in fourth. Last of the five is Touch McLeod. Entering the far side, approaching the final mile now, the final 1,600 metres. Playmaker out in front in the blue, setting a fairly sensible and very much a relaxed tempo here by about two lengths. Atomic Cat on the outside, just been nudged along. Play second last time, and is in that position currently. Two lengths away to Mia Emery, who completed a hat-trick early in the season, including two course and distance winning, sits in third in the orange, just ahead of Hard Line and fourth on the outside. And a length and a half to Touch McLeod, who's still about 10 lengths off the leader as they approach the final 1,000 metres. So the final five furlongs, and Playmaker still leads, only by a half length, Atomic Cat second, five lengths away with Hard and Mia Emery now just beginning to bridge that gap. And there's a third length away to Touch McLeod. Speed is beginning to increase now. So Playmaker, Atomic Cat, Hard Line, Mia Emery, and a Touch McLeod is the running order as the field of five take the home turn and approach the final 500 metres. Playmaker in the blue, just about leading. Atomic Cat launching a challenge on the right. On the left, going well, Mia Emery, and on the bridle, going powerfully well, is Touch McLeod. Hard Line flat out down the outside. But look at this, Touch McLeod getting an amazing turn to the race, draws a long turn with also Playmaker. Atomic Cat in the white, though, has got the upper hand. And Mia Emery boxing on well. It's almost a four-way go inside the final 200. Atomic Cat now goes on from Mia Emery. Touch McLeod and Playmaker as they race up towards the line. But Atomic Cat now beginning to ask the question and goes on to win. Atomic Cat wins well from Mia Emery in second. Tight for third, Playmaker just third ahead of Touch McLeod. And behind those, a close fifth for Hard Lion. Well, a victory here for number three, Atomic Cat. Atomic Cat sent off as just about the second favourite, I think, in the end, as taking this race in good style. Atomic Cat, a

0: back. You're joining us for race six, the Play Soccer 6, 10 and 13, fillies and mare 66 handicap. Take out the two Blood of Eden. Runners have moved to post, and yeah, with the starting stalls right in front here, they basically just walk and then trot, and you don't see much of a canter. But if I had to choose one horse on the way it went to the post, that could be the Grey. That's number six, Night in Japan. So I'm going to make that a starting point, and then we'll revisit a couple of runners on paper that must come into the equation. I just want to also say before we get into these runners that number three, Didi's Delight, was my pick of the parade ring. It's not often you do that with a lead horse walking next to it in the parade ring, but this horse looked really well prepared and was handling the weather conditions very, very well as well. Number three, Didi's Delight. I'm going to kick off with the Grey, Night in Japan, Carl Stratum drawn to, and bet off at the weights today with compared to Gutsy Baby, three runs back. But then one after that, and that last run behind Fantine. That was a cracking. It says no match for the winner, but it did finish two and a bit behind Fantine. Very relaxed today. Fit horse, very focused as well. Nikib, if you are upstairs, Night in Japan looks like it must become a bit of an each-way chance.
1: 100% nil. She was initially in my first four selections this morning. Five-year-old daughter of Danon Platina, Carl Stratum, getting on board for the first time. We know that Carl Stratum can ride. He gets stuck in very early, got that UK style of riding, and he's just improving as Carl Stratum, and I believe he is going to be one of our top riders in the next couple of months, years maybe. Very good run last time to Fantine, and then beating Look at the Wheels last time. What's the average rating here? It's a slight drop in class by 1 point, and I did believe that she was a runner already this morning.
0: All right, she's currently 11-2, so 5.5-1. She was 7-1, so there's a bit of a nibble in the market. I'm not surprised. She looked like she's ready to run a decent race. A little bit of value, Night in Japan, number six. I'm going to go straight back to number one, Ocean Flame. Workmanlike on a post this afternoon. Good last run, down in class, and back home apparently has been doing really well. Also comes off that Fantine form line.
1: Yeah, Neil, and Wayne Agrella retaining the ride. He'd know what went wrong last time. He'll be able to improve on that, dropping a distance slightly. The main thing for me was that drop in class that brought Ocean Flame into my top four.
0: All right, 5-1, the current price about Ocean Flame. Quickly go on to number three, Didi's Delight. With the lead horse, hard to assess, going to post. A lot of winners have come out of that form line the last three outings, and Didi's Delight looked really well in the parade. That horse has been primed for today, and I'm just trying to find the odds here quickly of Didi's Delight. Scrolling right down to 13-14-1. I see she's sweating up a little bit behind at the moment, but I would put her in the first three.
1: Daniel, I'll agree with you on the way that she's handled the weather conditions so far. Everyone else is sweating up, and she was fine up until now. As you say, there's a little bit of sweat in the hind quarter region, but not as badly as some of them. And definitely on that, you'd have to bring her in because she's well primed.
0: All right, I'm going to leave you there, and they keep her. But just to mention that number seven, Preserve Forever, from the Kelly Mitchley stable, they do believe, and she's also off the Fantine form line, that she's got each way claims. I'm going to cross over.
1: Thanks, Neil. Lighting up right in front of me here. Tori's Girl is in. Night in Japan is loaded. Working with Gutsy Baby. So Gutsy Baby coming in with Preserve Forever. Didi's Delight and Ocean Flame will be the last few to ride, to load. And Ocean Flame's in. All set. And they leave the stalls, and Ocean Flame was slow into stride and is last in the early stages. Tori's Girl, the first run to break, is along the inside fence in the black jacket with the white sleeves. The early leader, Didi's Delight, is a little bit headstrong, back in second and fighting with Ramzan. Racing on the fence is Night in Japan, is racing only two lengths off the leader. Also just slightly headstrong, shaking its head around. Preserve Forever, three quarters of a length away. A length and a half back to Ocean Flame is racing back on the fence, and three quarters to Gutsy Baby, who is the trailer. And the race there about six lengths from first to last. Didi's Delight is now allowed to stride and goes off to lead the way. He leads by a length, and much more settled in front is Didi's Delight. From Tori's Girl in second, Preserve Forever is also making a forward move in the yellow cap, is just outside of Tori's Girl and racing just a neck off it. Then a length away to Night in Japan. Half a length further back to Ocean Flame, and Gutsy Baby on the outside is just improving slightly. The green and black colors is now second to last, and Ocean Flame gone back to last. 750 to go. Tori's Girl has now claimed the advantage again from Dee Dee's Delight, is back in second place. Racing three wide, Preserve Forever is in the center. On the inside, Night in Japan. Further back, Ocean Flame, and then came Gutsy Baby under pressure at the back end. The homeward bound 400 meters from the judge. Tori's Girl still leads. Preserve Forever quick to tackle. Ocean Flame is cutting through them down the center of the track. Then Night in Japan on the far side. Dee Dee's Delight is gone. 200 to go. Tori's Girl still leads. Preserve Forever. Ocean Flame on the inside. Ocean Flame now has the advantage. Tori's Girl is fighting back, and Preserve Forever on the outside. It's Ocean Flame, the leader. From Preserve Forever, and Ocean Flame's done it. From Preserve Forever, then Tori's Girl, Night in Japan, five lengths away, fourth, and further back was Gutsy Baby and Dee Dee's Delight.
2: $5 about Oriate. And the runners are about to move forward. The 10th event on the card, the signal goes through. And now the first row moving in. Speed Sheller into box number one, $2.70. Fearless Parker, $2. Oriate, $5. And now the even numbers join the line. And they're almost ready to run. The red light to green. The tab touch box is loaded. Lure to the start. Fearless Parker in yellow, the favourite, and they're ready. Set. Racing. Fearless Parker jump quickly, also fast away, with Speed Sheller up on the inside, and Oriate comes across, gets a second ahead of Speed Sheller, then Lara Magic in behind them, Sunset Paris and Cash to Flames off the back. Fearless Parker by three quarters of length, Oriate to the outside and hunting through. Speed Sheller takes the shortcut up on the inside in the straight of Fearless Parker, finding, and Fearless Parker wins a length. Oriate runs second, Speed Sheller peaked on the run, ran third, fourth, not sure. Lara Magic or Sunset Paris together, and last in was Cash to Flames in a time of 21.95. Interim numbers are 5, 7, 1 and 4. 5, 7, 1 and 4, 21.95. One length by three quarters. Number 5, Fearless Parker. A brindle dog by Tommy Shelby out of Talia Bray. Owned and trained by Trevor Augustin. And a start number 117 brings up win number 24. Second number 7, Oriate, a fawn dog by Hooked on Scotch out of Jordan Sparkles.

0: debut over six. The next run, when he dropped back to five, he stayed on nicely, and he stayed on nicely behind Sales Shark, who's now rated 105 as one of Rosie's stakes.
1: Yeah, so you thought 70 was okay with that, and you thought that that was a bit of a positive chance with the Social Spirit going back up in trip?
0: Going back up in trip, but he's not gone on. He looked promising early on. He's got a fair bit to prove, I think.
1: Ponte Carlo, great name, number nine, just backing away. Owners had a winner yesterday at Kattrick. Social Spirit, My Normandy, number six, 22% rate in the last 5 years in nurseries for George Scott. I thought the trip and the track were positives for My Normandy.
0: Yes.
1: It shows how open this race is.
0: She's run against good horses. She ran behind Senorita Bonita, being five lengths. That reads okay. And then she ran against Sugar Yes Please as one of Sweet Solara. So good company, but probably needs to improve what she's done.
1: So it should have won a Sweet Solaria with a name like that. Harlequin, 68 nursery debut, positive or negative?
0: I'd be more, fairly positive about her.
1: And possible pace angle, State of Gold?
0: You would think so, because she won over 7.5, she made also. Would have thought back in trip would be fairly positive. Had a break for that win and has gone up £5.
1: There's a negative in the stalls. There was a horse playing up with the cameras panned away, so I didn't quite see what it was. Just caught it out of the corner of my eye. But let's hope all is well there. Number 10's going forward, excessive. But fast performer for you?
0: Fast performer, but I definitely respect North Star, Cody. And you're going Katura Lights?
1: Tentatively, yeah. But number seven going forward, that's Harlequin. Kevin Ryan and Tom Eaves are there. Tom Eaves is there. Now let's see what happens here. That could be Katura Lights that played up. And that was the one that, remember, had to come out of the stalls or wouldn't go in the stalls at Hamilton. Number three is going forward, North Star Cody. Mark thinks 70 could prove handy. Should benefit from going up in trip today as well, North Star Cody. There shouldn't be any draw bias. They'll come up the middle. You think that, Mark? No benefit draws?
0: I think so, yeah. I think the middle appeared to be the place to be. Well, it was in the first, wasn't it?
1: Yeah. And nice, good to softish ground, according to Pierre-Louis Jaman, who won the first race on the card.
2: And they're off. And North Star Cody was slow to stride, so too excessive. Fast away, State of Gold in the pink and yellow jacket from Ponte Carlo in the yellow with the red disc, and on the outside, Donegal Rose. Social Spirit is back in fourth in the stripes. They're followed by Harlequin Gift in fifth place. Back in sixth, My Normandy. And then behind those, Katura. Well, at the back, Fast Performer, the favourite, is not going very fast at all in the early stages, really struggling. Also towards the back, North Star Cody and excessive, as they're well strung out. Maybe the pace is very strong. And up ahead in the lead is State of Gold from Ponte Carlo. Donegal Rose is third in the green and yellow with the red cap. On the left, Social Spirit. Behind these, Harlequin Gift and My Normandy. And then Katura Lights, North Star Cody. Under pressure, Fast Performer. And finally, Excessive, who's dropped away. Ponte Carlo coming through to take State of Gold. Donegal Rose trying to go with the new leader, Social Spirit. Well, the pace is collapsing a bit. Some are closing from the back. My Normandy, Harlequin Gift and Katura Lights and Social Spirit on the far side just taking over now. Katura Lights is staying on very strongly despite getting upset in the stalls. Social Spirit, Katura Lights is diving and got up. Katura Lights from Social Spirit, tied third between Ponte Carlo and Harlequin Gift.
1: Well, I think Katura Lights has got there. A bit of an ungainly action. Had to switch at least once. But
3: favourite here is Beauty Show at 3.3 for the running off race number six tonight, the Kowloon Tong Handicap. A lot of greenery on the board. 8.2 Superb King. Georgian Sip now 5.2. Superb King's gone brown. 4.9 from the outside draw. Turbo Jeffries, green lamped as well, would in place. Place money, day victory. Good luck to James Cummings. So Beauty Show 4.2, massive go here. Superb King, he's brown lamped at 4.8. Waiting on the last one to come forward, Giant Spirit. And he's been ridden by Dylan Moe for Meat Choi. So we're just about right to run, 1,000 metre dash. Attendant clears the front. They're ready. Bit of movement, Harmony Fire. Day Victory out wider for Janine. There they go. They're racing. Turbo Jeffries and Jumbo Blessing, the last two to leave the machine. And Blue Illusion back with them. Georgian Sigma won the race for the lead, but here comes Beauty Show through the centre. Harmony Fire wider, Superb King. There is Giant Spirit, one off the rail. And on the fence is Zeta Hedge, followed by Double Alpha. And then came Jumbo Blessing. Day Day Victory, Lucky 20. Blue Illusion back on the inside. And Turbo Jeffries is last of

0: Ball is not exactly helter-skelter in front, and it is on the inside. Beauty Show leading here, Georgian Sigma, three up third, Superb King, who went favourite in the end. Then came Zeta Hedge, followed by Harmony Fire, Giant Spirit yielding ground between runners, Double Alpha, and then came Jumbo Blessing. Zeta Hedge back on the inside. It is Superb King, barrier 12 and all. The favourite struck the front with 150 to go, Georgian Sigma, but here's Jumbo Blessing with a great turn of foot over the final stages. Jumbo Blessing, too strong for Superb King. Great run and defeat. Georgian Sigma third, Harmony Fire fourth. Day-Day Victory, Double Alpha, Zeta Hedge, Turbo Jeffries, Blue Illusion, Giant Spirit, Lucky 20, and the last of them, Beauty Show, who's pulled up long and lonely. Jumbo Blessing, 5.4 and 1.8. Casper Founds, the champion trainer from last season, and has picked up Superb King and put him away nicely over the final stages. Georgian Sigma, Harmony Fire, Day-Day Victory, and Nice Enough showing form with James Cummings and Alexi Bedell. Great run, Superb King, barrier 12 and all. There was a lot of market confidence with him tonight. He went off favourite just at 4.5. But it was Jumbo Blessing at 5.4 for the victory. Racks up the two in a row now. It is Jumbo Blessing. He's 2 from 8. Held under Billy Chan and to Kiki Chan.
1: He responded, "That's all that matters," and Katura likes. Mark, if you want a discount, you know, friends and family, 3%, it's for you if you want. Katura likes the winner.
2: Yeah, Mikey, he's done well there, obviously, to keep the partnership intact in the stalls, and he's won. He's in the two-year-old trophy, and you can imagine the time-wise, he might take his chance for a valuable prize. He's won here at 11-1. Social Spirit, the same price in second. Harlequin Gift, third, at 10-1. Off to Red Car, we're going to go for a 10-furlong handicap. For horse rated 66-85. That's a scene. Chuck is about to get up and make their way down. Lucky Hero is now 2-1 clear favourite with a previous race earlier with 11-4 joints, but all the support is for the 3-year-old. Per contra, 7-2 second in. Thunder Wonder has gone for a ball of chalk, 11-4 out to 9-2. 6-1 and bigger prices the rest. Yafria, another 3-year-old for the Fahi team, 16s into 12s. But 2-1, Lucky Hero is looking at his third course success.
3: Yeah, it's interesting, isn't it? Because when we previewed this on Mark Your Card, Lucky Hero and Thunder Wonder were kind of joint favourites, and they've both gone different ways in the market. Lucky Hero, I can kind of see why his favourite. He'd won over this course and distance on his start before this by 5 lengths. This was just a 3-runner race at Newmarket last time. When
2: turned by quickly under a penalty. He's up in apprentice riders' races, and he escaped that for this win.
3: It was, yeah. So the cumulative on both of the victories is up £10 here. Now, this is under Billy Lotnane. Connor Whiteley had won on him the time before and gets back on board. My concern around this is the fact that the second and third have both been beaten since, but he absolutely bolts up here, and it's just whether there's a fair amount of pace in this race. And if you look back at Lucky Hero's run before this, he is settled from rear and stays on well at the finish. So I'd better judge Lucky Hero based on that win rather than this performance here at Newmarket. But he's clearly a 3-year-old in form.
2: Okay. So he's strong in the Martin market. Thunder Wonder is easy to back. He ran well despite a few things going wrong at Goodwood, and I thought the extra furlong will suit me. It's been a while between drinks, but he's down to a good mark.
3: Definitely down to a good mark. Yeah, I liked his run at Glorious Goodwood last time. He finished fifth eventually, but stumbled badly coming out of the stalls that day. He'd ran well on his previous two starts as well. He'd finished third, beaten a length at Musselburgh on his penultimate start. And at this stage of the race, his last of all, he'd been detached, having stumbled, and just has to keep working out in order to get a run, but stays on well over the 1 mile one trip, shaping as if this mile and two should suit him. The form of this race is working out well as well. The winner has been tried in group three level at Windsor, is now rated £4 higher. The second Boyfriend finished a close third, is now rated £3 higher. The third Blue Cavossier won at York is now now rated £9 higher, and even the fourth, Shafnar, finished a close fourth at York. So the fact that Thunder won the runs here, I think it's definitely well handicapped. Like you say, I think the step up in triple suit, and he's clearly well handicapped on previous form, because if you go back to his previous victory, that came back in June last year, but that was off a mark of 92, and he's now off a mark of 83.
2: If it does go well today, an entry's closed today, so he's in at Red Car next Tuesday. Again, runs in the John Brown colours, Shooting Light back in the day. Remember a good horse for the Pipes, and obviously the Last Lion.
3: The Last Lion.
2: Winner for the Middle Park.
3: For Joe Fanning.
2: Sergio Fanning. 92 to win here. We'll jump out of stall 8 as they arrive down at the start. A little bit of money for Yafria, who's 53 days since we last saw him. He's bred to be a little bit better than this. And, he's a 3-year-old getting £6 weight for age. Like the favourite, we'll jump out of stall 7. Warren Fenderman taking off £3 as well. But look here, all the rage, he's 58 now. Per contra, 3-1 Warren Hems on his footsteps in the sand for Timmy Sweeney and David Allen.
3: Yeah, he's the opposite to Lucky Hero. He just doesn't win very often. He's winless in his 10 runs in 2026. He's gradually dropped in the ratings, though. He's 89 down to a career low mark of 77. Was third of 10 when last seen on heavy ground at Beverley last time. Just for me, I'd like to have seen him win more often than he actually has.
2: Okay, they're done at the start. They're going to go behind and start loading forward. Let's get back on track and rejoin Martin.
4: Yeah, horses in coming in to this race from different directions, I suppose, up towards the top of the market. You've got Lucky Hero, who's really progressing well through the ranks and thriving on the basis of his last two wins. Obviously, both of those off the same handicap mark, but they've been very, very easy wins, haven't they? And proven over the course and distance. Then you've got Thunder Wonder up towards the top of the market, and Per Contra, who have dropped in the handicap, having been rated higher and running some very competitive races themselves. So up in the weights and up in class slightly is Lucky Hero, having won that 9-0-75 at Newmarket against the two rivals last time out, but he was impressive. The market speaking very favourably about him. I would have just preferred Thunder Wonder, and 9-2, a bigger price than I thought he probably should be, to be honest. There's a good bit of promise at Musselburgh on his penultimate start and at Goodwood last time out. He does have to try and get that break out of the stall a little bit better. He's obviously stumbled last time at Goodwood, but it's not the first time that he's been a little bit awkward out of the stalls. So Callum Shepherd will be hoping that he can break more on terms this afternoon and get him into a handier position. I do think, though, with the likes of Nepal and Lily Margo in the race, and possibly Yafre, there'll be at least an even tempo to this race. So even if they do end up getting a little bit further back, then it might not be the end of the world for Thunder Wonder. His last two runs certainly suggest that he's not far away from another career win. Lucky Hero about to go into the stalls. Conor Whiteley's £5 will help. He's ridden him to success at this track before on that penultimate start and offsets some of the £10 rise in the weights. Nepal, we heard from Ivan Furtado a little bit earlier on, seemed hopeful rather than expectant of better from him this afternoon, a horse who was in Bahrain for much of the winter. And the final one forward will be Thunder Wonder, so we'll go up to Stephen for the feature handicap.
5: His sights on stall 8. We're ready. Lined up. They're off. And Thunder Wonder was very slow to begin as they jumped away over a mile and a quarter for Razi Lane. Also not that fast away for the racingtv.com/free-trial-handicap. One of the first away, the orange jacket of Lily Margo tracking over to show prominently, with Golden Redemption up there as well in the blue and white colours, and also wider out the dark blue and pink of See the Power, looking for a handy position as they complete the first quarter mile. They're being followed in fourth by the black and green of Percy's Daydream, who's one off the rail. They're being being followed next by Lucky Hero, who's slap bang in the mid-division at this point. Nepal moving up round the outside in red to just precede Lucky Hero. Fox Avatar, blue and white down on the inside rail next to Per Contra, who's just being squeezed along at this stage in front of Thunder Wonder and Farazi Lane. And the back marker is Yafra as they go into the far turn and swing left-handed. There'd be around seven lengths covering the field here. And it's Lily Margot and Jimmy Sullivan leading by a neck to See the Power in second position. Third place on the inside occupied by Percy's Daydream. Nepal towards the outside in red is in fourth place, and Golden Redemption with the noseband fifth on the inside. Tracking those, white and dark blue, that's Lucky Hero and O'Connor Whiteley next to Per Contra. And then Yafra closing up from the back of the field, dark blue and yellow also towards the left and wider on the course. Fox Avatar, Thunder Wonder behind them, and Farazi Lane is now the back marker as the pace begins to lift, and they've got three furlongs to go. Lily Margot, See the Power with a pink cap, and in the green colours, Percy's Daydream, the 1, 2 and 3. Nepal is towards the outside. Lucky Hero now getting a clear run and going after the pace setters, with Per Contra also throwing his hat into the ring as well. Yafra and Fox Avatar behind those, just over a furlong to go, and it's Per Contra to the outside of Lucky Hero, Percy's Daydream the far rail, and these three going on with Per Contra back into Class 4 company and racing back into the winner's enclosure. Per Contra, close second, far side Percy's Daydream with Lucky Hero, and in fourth was Fox Avatar.
4: It's the first win of the season for Per Contra. Tim Easterby and David Allen teaming up for success for this five-year-old gelding, who has run some good races in defeat in better races through the course of the season. And it was a little bit of a dip in grade for him, taking advantage of that drop down the handicap. Very tight for second, wasn't it? Percy's Daydream.

down at the boat post for the first race of the early evening meeting here at Dieppe, starting off with a sprint handicap. 1,000 metres in front of 13 of them, the one horse being a non-runner. Market leader just about is number 9, Wild Moor, at 5.1.

0: waiting for three more to go in. And Dartis over on the wide outside. And Revanche is now coming forward for Delphine Santiago. And Revanche is the last of the 13. All set, under orders. And away they go, 1,000 metres in front of them. Oh, and Monsieur Dupont's completely missed the kick there. Forget that one. As the early lead is taken on by Swiss Ass over on the far side, on the near side, the orange jacket of Falbala. Showing pace is Revanche. And Revanche now comes through, picks it up from Falbala. Moving into a challenging position is Wildmoor just behind Sweet Ass. And Dartis over on the far side. Ismail Paint, the dark blue. Then on the far side, Zialakis. Zialakis is being followed by Sensate, but on the near side the lead is with Sweet Ass, showing only narrowly to Andartis in second. These two still being followed by Wildmoor in third. On the far side is Zialakis, trying to creep into contention. Now is backheeled with Fuchsia, but Andartis still has the lead. Wildmoor has now seen a gap on the near side and tries to come through it, but it's Andartis still in front. Wildmoor now finishing down the near side has come through to take Andartis on, but Andartis still has the lead. Over on the far side is Fuchsia. Andartis from Fuchsia. Andartis won it from Fuchsia in second. And Wildmoor probably just about third in front of Zialakis. So win for number five, Andartis and Marie Vallon. Second goes to number four, Fuchsia. And third will just about be number nine, Wildmoor.
1: Handicap in June. Finished third in a class 21 handicap here over this course and distance. A fortnight to go, running well, Touch of Thunder. Three wins, four placings from nine starts. And Just Runner form was the winner in a 1500 metre conditions race. That was before placing second on the all weather here 19 days ago. 6 from 16, not a bad record, and it's 4 from 10 this year. This one with nice claims, Just Runner. So 3.20 now is the second favourite. 2.10 for the market leader, number 2, Goldrakan. Goldrakan in gate 1. 3.20 for Just Runner. 6.50 for Super Tomo. 7s for Touch of Thunder. The 3, Hedan. Have a look at Hedan. It's the son of Torok. Another last about winner here. Three wins, two placings from 12 starts on a course and distance handicap a fortnight ago. Also won over 1,100 metres here back in June. Certainly makes appeal, Hedam. And the other runners at bigger prices but could potentially feature, including Terra Moon and Snow Leopard. And that's just a problem on the outside with Hedan. Looks like he's in. I think he is now. Let's put the flags of race and away they go. Off and racing. 1,600 metres. Touch of Thunder with the noseband. Little sluggish into stride. Just Runner likewise. And actually, towards the back, that was Super Tomo who's the early back marker. It's Just Runner, though, who's shown plenty of early pay. The orange sleeves. So it's Just Runner out in front by a length and a half. Terra Moon in second on the outside over the favourite, Goldrakan, with the stars on the sleeves, making up the top three. That one's tracked by Touch of Thunder on the inside and fourth in the black and yellow. Snow Leopard in fifth place, the grey horse, two lengths ahead of Hedan. And at the back of the field is just about... this stage, Super Tomo is the back marker as they take the far turn. So it's Just Runner by a length, Tumaroon second, the favourite Goldrakan in third, a length and a half to Touch of Thunder. On the outside, Snow Leopard now being nudged along, driven along there. Back to Hedan, and a further two lengths back to Super Tomo, who's also coming off the bridle as the runners take the home turn. Inside the final 500 metres, and it's Just Runner out in front from his second place, Tumaroon, corner. Behind those, Goldrakan now coming through to start a challenge. Behind those, Touch of Thunder, Snow Leopard. Behind that one, Hedan, last of all, Super Tomo. They're still well grouped, though, only five or six lengths covering them. Just Runner all out, being tackled by Goldrakan on the star and the cap. Weaving his way through very stylishly is Hedan. Down the outside, Touch of Thunder. A four-way go, Just Runner, Goldrakan, Touch of Thunder down the near side. Now beginning to find his best stride and right over top, Touch of Thunder gets up to win. Touch of Thunder coming right down the outside to mow down Jazz Runner. Very tight for third, Hedan, and also Gold Rakan. Behind those, the close fifth for Super Tomo. Well, plenty happening there, but closing stages. A win here for Touch of Thunder, who gets up to win. Unofficial time, 1:35.46. That's 1:35.46, the unofficial time here. And Touch of Thunder now holds 4 wins and 4 placings from 10 lifetime runs. Managed to win twice at Bursa.

0: them are heading over to Newcastle now. A2 the grade. Hardwick Teddy on the inside. 9-4 favourite. And the car 9-4-5. 9-2. 7-2 twice. And 9-2 Zenith. Mick Macca. Nibbling the market for this one. 9-2 into 7-2. Hardwick Teddy on the inside. Real strong run in salt. For Stephen Cowell. Plenty of open race form over six bends. Just got to bide the time early doors. If then, if Mick Macca gets it right, the boxes, I think it might be able to land this touch here. 9-2 into 7-2. They're on the move. But it's in motion then. And away we go, and one, as expected, slow to go. Good speed from 3 and 4 down the centre. Anik Nij is going to lead round then in the white jacket. Rough ride for 5, it takes a whack off 2 and shuffles back to the rear. It's the middle boxes then, 3 from 4. Anik Nij, Romeo Tomatin, then comes 2. Toddy's Vision, 6 and 1. The strong runner, Hardwick Teddy, with a mountain to climb, but he's trying to get busy in 5th position. It's still 3 out in front. 1 looks still looking for racing room. Now gets daylight up the inside. 6 is staying on strongly over the top as well. 3 and 6 in a photo, I think, in that order, tied for third as well. White jacket, Anik Nij may have scrambled home.
1: Gimme For Me is the horse to beat ahead of me at Destino. Taste the Rainbow, I give a little bit of a chance, and then obviously Bandmaster would round up my top four. Clearwood Rose, I'm going to leave out for now because of the poly. I'll wait for it to get onto the turf.
2: All right, fair enough. So we're very similar in numbers there. The mover, without a doubt, was Mio Destino. And then I want to touch on Taste the Rainbow, number one, because you heard Nick in the previous post-race interview as well. He said overpriced. The source is still 10-1. He can't believe it. Can follow up. So that's got to go into your swing. Exactas, Trifectas, Callan Murray for Hollywood on number one, Taste the Rainbow. Going to go to number two, Honorine's Kimmy. I liked what I saw when I spoke to Dean Canamay. Dean Smith in the week. And he franked that early on. He said he's expecting this. I could just see the smile when he said Honorine's Kimmy was basically the next best runner. Very honest, and he's expecting a big run this afternoon. Dean Smith and Honorine's Kimmy. Number five, No Tricks. I respect John Nell's runner. I always do, because if the right Notrix pitches up on the day, Chad Little could see himself in the winner's box for John, and nice to have Lauren and Dane on course. Number eight is the roughie in the race, Bandmaster. Without a doubt for me, was the pick of the parade ring. Going to post was a little bit full of himself. They've got the blinkers and the compression mask fitted this afternoon, so maybe he's got to get used to that again. But this horse was stripped like he's a big horse, and you could see that he line. You could see just enough rib to say he's done his work back home. He's a massive horses, and the son of Admiral Kitten is a one-time winner, lightly raced six-year-old. You're going to get a run for your Tom with the 8 year, any price. And I keep on hand over to you.
1: Thanks, Neil. They're starting the loading process at the 1200 meter mark for race 7 on the card. We've got one more to come. Taste the Rainbow, Notarix about to come into line. Just to mention again what a lovely day it has been here at Fairview. I think the right horses have won. It's got two races to go in terms of weather. Been a glorious race day out at Fairview. Mio Destino, Kamikaze, Honorine's Gimme about to come into line. So Honorine's Gimme is loaded. Real War. Clearwood Rose. Clearwood Rose coming in. Real War, Timeline, and Bandmaster, the last one. 1200 meters to race. All set. And away they go. Good enough break for them from the 1200. Honorine's Gimme in the white head. gears right up there. Bandmasters caught four wide in the early stages with Taste the Rainbow three wide in yellow. They followed on the inside by Clarewood Rose, and then further back two lengths to Mio Destino, Orange Sleeves and Cap. Three quarters of a length to Notarix, who's five lengths off the leader. And they follow then by Kamikaze. A length away to Real War on the inside fence in a light purple cap, and further back in the field is at the back end Timeline as they head towards home. 500 meters to run, and Honorine's Gimme leads the way. Leads it by about two to Clarewood Rose on the inside. Then Taste the Rainbow back in third. Mio Destino is back in fourth. Bandmaster got five to go. Clarewood Rose is coming out on the outside. Yeah, Honorine's Gimme. Further back, Taste the Rainbow. They are well clear, these front two, but Honorine's Gimme has the overall lead. Leads it by a length from Clarewood Rose, is trying very hard, but won't get to Honorine's Gimme. Clarewood Rose second, Real War third, Mio Destino fourth, Taste the Rainbow fifth, then Bandmaster, Timeline, Kamikaze, and Notarix was last in. So your slow-mo replay going to show Honorine's Gimme the leader. For Dean Smith and Craig Zaki, it's their third win today. Mr. RF and Vake was involved in one of their winners early on, so he's on the double as well, in partnership this time with Smith Super Syndicate nominee Dean Smith, bred by Wilke Bostrup and Maritz Fontein. 5 yards on, give me the green light, out of reduced choice, may Honorine. Second win from 14 outings. Second to seven, Clarewood Rose, three lengths away to four, Real War, and another three lengths back to number six, Mio Destino. 2-7-4-6 is how they cross the line. Here's the head on Honorine's Gimme. Craig Zaki took her to the front, took him to the front, and stays there, comes to the outside.
3: November, it had four runs in Class 3s since then, didn't run too badly on a couple of occasions, so I think he's the one they've got to beat from a good draw. I think he can carry the big weight and win, so the top one for me. Seven goes in for Sec, and that's good luck happy. I thought he's a couple of placed runs off 54 and 55, certainly given a chance here. Angus Chung's come in for a nice ride, it would seem. So lightly raced horse, I think still progressing, hopefully. 11, Bit Superstar put in at a bit of a price here. He's got a lightweight and he has won around here, and he ran a couple of nice races off of a £6 higher mark last term over course and distance, so he surely gets his chance, I think, receiving weight from most. And I've got the 8 King Oberon going, and he's run two back, certainly gives him claims, that's for sure, and he is a two-time course and distance winner around here, the 7-year-old. 1-7-11 and 8 for me here, Jenny.
4: I've also gone the 1-7 in that order, but I really like the look of the favourite here, Robot Lucky Star. He's quite a nice horse. He's got a good attitude as well. I think his track work and his trials have been good. So from gate 2 is Zach on board. He should run well. The 7 horse also looks good. Good luck, happy. Angus Chung to ride him. I couldn't really find any faults with him. He looked like he was walking out nicely. He's very fit looking. Next best number 4, Leading Dragon. You can see he's sweated up a little bit behind the gates there, but he didn't go overboard as far as misbehaving in the parade today. So he does look good, certainly fit enough, and with that claim, I think if he handles this tight circuit, he could run really well. And number 2, Forerunner, looks particularly well leading into this as well. He's won over the 1200 here in the past. Gate 11's awkward, but he's as fit as he can be, so he should run well. 1-7, 4 and 2.
5: Yeah, thanks, Jenny. Down behind the gates here, Paul, for race 7. The one's pretty popular. Is he the play, or are you mixing him up with a few?
6: I'll mix him up with a couple, because he's come up really short now, 2.2, Robert Lucky Star. The leader in the race, Leading Dragon, 6.9, we'll throw him in. And one at a big price, King Oberon, just from barrier 3, I thought he maps pretty well, and at 25 and 4.8, we'll take a chance with him at a big price. So 1-4 and 8, but 2.2, Robert Lucky Star, that's where all the money's going. There is money going through Leading Dragon, through the exotics as well, particularly with the 9 and the 10, which is Warrior's Dream and Rui Kokoro. The favourite way in the Quinella place is 1 and 12. So that's with 4 as the leader. And also the Quinella is 1 and 12. So 7.3 about 4 as the leader. He might come in a little bit yet, because that is the favourite of the Quinella, but he's only the third favourite on the win line here.
5: First look at Happy Valley tonight, Nick, for Leading Dragon, but he likes to get to the lead and attach to the rail, so you'd imagine the big rail get around here okay.
3: I think so. So we'll see how he goes here. Look, I didn't get him in the end, but I certainly think I'm sort of warming to him, given just his running style, and obviously with the £10 coming off, then that's obviously got to be a big play, and look, it'd be a big moment in Nicola's career if she could get a win round here, especially the first night she's riding around the track, so certainly wish her well, and certainly got, I mean, Pierre's seemingly started the season off pretty brightly as well with a winner at Charlton.
5: It was good fortune in the first race. Jenny, the perfect match, pretty consistent horse, has a second win on the board now, and he comes here first up. How was he presented?
4: Look, he never really jumps out at you, this horse. He's probably a little on the plain side, but he has got a really good attitude. He's neat enough, he's not overly big either, but he's been quite consistent, as you say. I wasn't overly taken with his trial, I've got to say, but he sort of dropped out a little bit in that. I was just wondering how he was going off that, but that was on the all-weather.
5: The war's beaten 32 lengths behind Aero Volenic in that trial. But Robot Lucky Star here, Tom's touching even money for race 7.
7: Here's Mark, 2-1, nearly his quote now. 2.1-1 for a Robot Lucky Star, and he'll be sent on his way shortly, the favourite. There is money for Warrior's Dream. The favourite's even money now. Robot Lucky Star, he's drawn barrier 2 for third, and they're racing from the 1,200, but Superstar was last out. The grey Leading Dragon, first time Happy Valley was first out. Over the favourite, Robot Lucky Star, Warrior's Dream, Good Luck Happy, round the outside with Prestige Win, who's going to be four wide into the first turn. King Oberon next to Warrior's Dream. He just got a little bit of bother into that first turn. Then came Four's a Leader, followed by Bit Superstar, who's worse than midfield. Rui Cocker, 1.5-2, a forerunner at the 750 from the perfect match, and co-partner Fleet is last of all. Down the back, the tempo's reasonable, heading towards the 600 metres, and it is Leading Dragon by half a length on. Good Luck Happy running second. Warrior's Dream not handling the bends well. He's down on the inside third from the favourite, Robot Lucky Star. One to Prestige Win, who's called upon from King Oberon, and then came Four's a Leader, Bit Superstar, forerunner Rui Cockero, the perfect match, and co-partner Fleet into the lane. Robot Lucky Star has moved up the favourite, taken the lead. The even money favourite at the 200 struck the front, but the grey Leading Dragon won't go away. Staying on is down the outside, Four's a Leader. Through the centre is Forerunner. Robot Lucky Star in front. A length over Forerunner, who's driving late, but Robot Lucky Star, the favourite's home over. Forerunner second, Four's a Leader third, and fourth Leading Dragon. The perfect match was running on strongly. Rui Cockero, Warrior's Dream, didn't handle the first or second bend well, and they were followed by King Oberon, and then came Bit Superstar, followed by Good Luck Happy, and a co-partner Fleet towards the back end with Prestige Win. 1-2, 12-4. Robot Lucky Star, the favourite home. Even money, money back for the play.
0: Emotion then here at Hove for the 319. Stand by for a start. And we're off from race set away. 4 and 6, breaking well around the outside, and the short price favourite in 4, Hypershock 4, Belinda Green, is going to take control here. 6 is wide on the track. 1 and 2 is struggling out the back. Charter Penner, it is Hypershock, gambled into 8 to 15, and the money's safe here. The money was spot on. 4 beat 6.

0: who's ever been ridden kind of more than prominent is Talitha Rouge. And I thought that might well mean that she can get an easy lead here and might well be able to make all. She ran to a similar level on all five of her career starts, was second over a mile and a half last time when weakening only late on. And I thought this drop back to a mile and two might well suit her. And Mark Wynn might well be able to dictate this from the front. So Talitha Rouge would be a relatively confident selection for me.
1: Okay. Jump out of stall number seven as they arrive down at the start. Woodley looking for his fourth course and distance success. A Chesney's Charm, Martinson quite keen on track. Yard already had one well back winner, and slight ease and grade here.
0: Yeah, ran well over the course and distance last time as well, was third, beaten only a couple of lengths. That was off a career low mark of 66, has been dropped another pound for that down to a mark of 65. And if you look back at his form, he won last year at York off a mark of 75. So it's definitely well handicapped, but it's whether you want to be taking the short price of around 15 to 8 about Chesney's Charm.
1: Okay, 15 to 8 is the price. I'm going to go behind and load up here shortly. Port Darwin just getting a tack adjustment. Callum Shepherd on board for Charlie Johnson, a horse who's already won a couple of times this year.
0: Yeah, I can see the claims there as well. Just looking back for you like the chances of Woodley. If you like the chances of Woodley, you could probably look at the chances of Bay Dream Believer as well, who won twice last season at Pontefract and Nottingham, but actually finished third over this course and distance last time. Was only half a length behind Woodley that day, but didn't get the clearest of runs through. So if you're a fan of Woodley number seven, then have a second look at number three Bay Dream Believer as well.
1: Yeah, closely matched as they start loading up for this next race. Race number five at Redcart. Woodley going in and sparring partner Bay Dream Believer into stall 10. Right, it's the last few head forward we'll get across and I get the final thoughts with Martin on track.
2: I think Steve touched on one of the key points about the race in that it could potentially be quite steadily run and tactical, couldn't it? We'll see how things play out. I think if it is an even tempo of race and it's a case of the best handicapped horse winning, then that probably will be Chesney's Charm. I think Ivan Furtado has not had his hands on him for very long, and that last run was certainly promising. It looked like a horse that was ready to win the way that he finished off last time out. He hasn't had many goes over the trip, but it wasn't a problem for him. And as long as he does relax, then he does have a bit of a turn of foot racing over this trip. He's been effective over much shorter in the past as well, Chesney's Charm. So he's certainly got strong claims. The one that's overpriced in my eyes at a big price is Cartini. I liked her last run at this track. That was behind Wood Lee, but she was a massive price, and she just gave the impression to me that she was just coming into form the way that she travelled through that race. It was much better. She churned very little on her first couple of outings for Simon Whittaker, but she's a filly out of a Galileo mare. She ran really well over a mile and a quarter last season at Chelmsford off a £5 higher mark. So she's handicapped to be competitive. She's a big price here, Cartini, at around 16-1. That's her. You won't miss her, the grey filly. I thought she did have a better chance than a price of 16-1 suggests in what is a relatively open race. As I say, Chesney's Charm, strong favourite and deserves to be so. Talitha Rouge, the advantage that she could have is potential front running and the easy lead that Steve was talking about. She's going to be one of the last ones forward, and she has been very well back near the off. That's Forever Perfect, one of the outsiders, Rebecca Menzies. Talitha Rouge is going to be the last one forward, so we'll go up to Stephen for the call.
3: So Talitha Rouge, with the assistance of the hood and five handlers, the last one to come forward. Heads into stall seven, and that's it, we're ready. And racing. Jumping over a mile and a quarter for the Constant Security Services Handicap Division 1. Forever Perfect being dropped in at the rear of the field, and Port Darwin was ridden through the opening 100 yards, having been slowly into stride. Beginning well down on the inside was Lightning Galaxy, and strides on into the early lead under Sean Curran, tracked early doors by Bay Dream Believer, and settling in third place down on the inside is Woodley. And then we have in fourth spot Talisa Rouge, the maroon and beige colours. The grey filly is Cartini, fifth place overall, next to the white face of Phantom Shadow. And then we've got Port Darwin, who's in front now of Chesney's Charm, who's disputing last position with Forever Perfect, as they have completed the first 3.5 furlongs and they set their sights on the turn at the end of the back straight. Lightning Galaxy wearing cheek pieces for the first time and moving into a clear 2-length advantage from Bay Dream Believer in second position. An egg back third on the inside is Woodley, a 3-time course and distance winner. Three parts away in fourth, Talisa Rouge on the outside of Cartini in fifth spot. In sixth is Phantom Shadow, grey and red colours, one off the rail next to the blue of Port Darwin. And then looking down the course, the extreme left is Forever Perfect, just in front of Chesney's Charm. We'll have to pass them all under Hector Crouch, as the runners are in line for home and they've got 3.5 furlongs to cover. From the front, Lightning Galaxy trying to just move up through the gear slightly as Bay Dream Believer closes the gap in second towards the outer. Woodley now being joined by Talisa Rouge into fourth place. Cartini still buried on the far rail in five. Next in the field, Phantom Shadow creeping closer, Forever Perfect right down the outside for Kaya Fraser. Red Jacket behind those Chesney's Charm.

0: Port Darwin's at the back, and now with a furlong and a half to go, Baydream Believer, Lightning Galaxy being joined by Talisser Rouge. Well backed and has struck the front from Port Darwin. Woodley running on down the outside, so too Phantom Shadow, but Talisser Rouge has quickened very nicely here, well back before, and has won that pretty nicely. Woodley was second, Baydream Believer third, Phantom Shadow fourth.
1: Oh, she's bolted up, hasn't she? Well back, Talisser Rouge. The filly by Spierce Blues back down in trip to a mile and a quarter. That's really suited her. Not front running today either. She was...

Welcome back to Live Action here. It's here by now to Doncaster betting down the card at 74, number 5-6, 9-2, and 6 here as well. 5-6 favourite then. Trial number 4. Trial here recently was a good second on that occasion as well. He's actually run to 17.04 as the best of the recent times as well. 7-4 up at the top is Easy Kite. So then finished second in a D2, three starts ago. So he's third and fourth respectively since 17.10. Best of times then for her. 9 wins in 41 as he stands at the moment. Bally McHanson at 9-2. Winner here last time, Maidle. 17.90, best of times then for him. 21 wins for the 5 as it stands at the moment. 6-1 Easy Stumper, D3 winner recently. Ran to 17.20, that's the best of times for her also. And you are now at the starting boxes. Four to five in the betting, then trap 4. 7-4 the 1, 9-2 the 5, 6-1 the 6. Loading up the traps. So, traps are being loaded then here. And then we're going to be ready to go. Starter will check these over. And at Doncaster, hair on him. Hair on the move then here. Hair on the move. 4 to 5 the field. But away they go, off and racing, and four brace well from 1, 5, and 6 as they swing round the only bends. It is the 1 Easy Kite leader. Here is 4 now, and 4 now takes it up from 1, 6, and 5. 4, 1, 6, 5 the order as they charge down the home straight. Here is 4 out in front from 1 as they race up towards line 4, 1, 5, 6. It finishes then here. Trap 4, the winner. One of there to the Don Club, and another winner at the session for Sam LePage there. Valley result 2-1, even money 5-2, the SPs, £5.10, the forecast. And only there, the 3-5 round, 3:22 and 13 seconds, the off time. Yeah, 4-1 then, so odds on favourite beats the second favourite here. Just watch as the lids went up. 4 then hit the front, challenged by 1 on the inside, 1 does briefly lead, and then 4 on that wide outside just keeps on going. And the odds on favourite, 2 good in the end, and comes home in front.

Race 2 on today's program at Dieppe is over 1,100 metres, and it is for the 4-year-olds and above. 1, 3, 4 and

8 are my top four numbers. Number one in the race, and that is Excalibur. Expelled comes into the race as a winner of 7 of 88 starts, 4 wins over the trip from 26 outings, one of those victories course and distance, second pass to 1,000 at Vichy, and then course, distance and class beaten ahead last time out. Here on the same handicap mark, this horse is a good chance. Horse number 3 as the danger, Leilu de Sadel, 1 win from 36 starts. That was last time out. It was over 1,300 metres at Le Touquet back on the 16th of August. Led throughout on that occasion. From gate number 4, might be able to go straight to the leave and prove hard to run down, but it has taken 36 starts for this 5-year-old gelding to score. Big Boots is horse number 4. 11 wins from 98 starts for this 10-year-old gelding. Last victory was 5 starts ago in June over 1,200 metres at St. Cloud. Down the track last time out at Dieppe over 1,100 metres, Big Boots from a handicap mark perspective comes down a half kilo. Then we go to horse number 8 in the race, 222. 4 wins from 68 starts. 2 of those wins over this journey. 1,300 metres second last time out behind Leilu de Sadel at Le Touquet was followed up over this course, distance and class with an 8th. Handicap mark is on the same as last time out. 1, 3, 4, 8, race 2.

runners at the post loading into the stalls for the second at Dieppe. 1100 metre handicap, field of 11. The 5 and 7 horses have been taken out, and it's the top weight Excalibur who leads the field, leads the market 3.1. Excalibur drawn on the far side, stall number 13. Rosé has gone in, and it looks like just Excalibur now to complete the lineup for Aurélien Lemaître. All 11 set under orders, and away they go. 1100 metres is the distance in front of them. Down the centre, Elu de Saddle in the yellow jacket was quickly away. Excalibur's made a good start on the far side, and Excalibur shows plenty of pace to come through and tack over towards the near side rail. Right on the near side is Sixtus, but Excalibur has gone past that one and has now picked up the lead. Sixtus in second, then Elu de Saddle follows third. Over on the far side, Aruda Sahel races fourth. Tracking these ones is Big Boots, and then next to Big Boots, the pink sleeves of Stranger. Further back down the field is Maddox, as Excalibur still has the lead, but the yellow

Lelu de Sattel has come through to challenge, as has in the centre Stranger, and Lelu de Sattel may have got to the lead. Stranger over on the far side, but Lelu de Sattel and Stranger first and second, now bursting between them is Maddox. Lelu de Sattel, Maddox and Stranger with on the near side finishing well. Hematite, but it is Lelu de Sattel who just about prevails. Hematite got through for second, and third goes to Maddox. So win for number three, Lelu de Sattel and Jérôme Moutard. Second will go to number two, Hematite on the near side. And back in third was number 13, Maddox.

want to. His career is on a Ballymac Kingdom. The ground, I think, is a bit drifter here, but it's going to go well. A big price is Azura Sky in the four for Derek Knight, who has drifted 5-2 out to 5-1. There's a Chasey Saul, doesn't win many, but I reckon might run a big race here. A for the grey, 3-5-2 for the Racing Post. Azura Sky, though, A3 back in July. Just got to try and keep tabs on the leaders here early doors. And I think might be able to rattle home and get involved. Five the favourite, though, all in. And on the move then here at Hove, 3:38. Favourite in five, Borrow Sonic. And we're off and racing away. And one pops out on the inside, Luna out of orbit. Three rushes up down the centre. They just come together slightly. Red Jacket holds sway though on the inside. Luna out of orbit for Stuart Mapleston. Pressed by 3 and 5. It gets a little bit messy in behind. Why not put this one to bed yet? And Butterbridge Lou goes up for a run on the inside. Shorter racing room now. The stamina of 4 kicks in. And Azura Sky begins the hunt off after the leader. It's still Trap 1 out in front though. Luna out of orbit and is out of sight here. 1 makes all, 4 flashes home for second.

buys 3-2 and 9-4. So Poker Aces in is the favourite here. Won three of the last five starts. Was 5th here last time. 16-48 is the best of the times. 24 wins for the five as it stands at the moment. That one at 2-1. 9-4 is Living on a Prayer. 16-51 is the best of times then for her. No win in 35 here as it stands at the moment. That one then at 9-4. 3-1 is Spice by Carded at 5-86, 30-40. Over four bends last time. 16-70 is the best time over two. 8 wins in 66 for the one as it stands at the moment. That one at 3-1. 4-1 is Noteman Z Trap 4. Comes into race at the back of that D5 win last time out. That one at 4-1. And 8-1 outside is here at 2-3. Tobigail Susanna, winner of a D5 last time. 16-65 was the time. And 16-54 for trot number 3. Then here it's 8-1. 35 seconds left to get your bets on. Doncaster result race 4. 4B1 there. 4-5, 7-4 the SPs. Forecast £2.80. Known as 2 and 3, 4 round 3, 29 and 34 seconds was the off time then there. So they are now going to start loading up the traps. 15-8, trap 5, 9-4, the 6, 11-4, the 1, 4-1, the 4, 7-1, the 2, and 8-1 for trap number 3. Start to world check these over. And here with the Valley Race 7, the hare is in motion. So hare on the move then here at the Valley Race 7. Elizabeth, away they go off and racing in two, race well from 3 and 4. 1, 5 and the 6 as they swing round the early bends. It's 3 out in front then here. Hopefield Tweeney leading as they 3 is very, very wide there. We've given the

0: bit of coughing fit there. I do apologise, couldn't get an air. Down the card here, number 7, Fighter Force 2. Number 7, Fighter Force, got hiccups now. And here, 3 and 6. 3, Savannah Trite, 6, Skirt Mirror. 3, then Savannah Trite was beaten by a neck last time. Behind Skirt Mirror as well. Skirt Mirror then the nap of the post here at Doncaster. Makes this one the cornerstone of all multiples, is what they say then here. So the 6 then.
1: 34-time winner.
0: Yeah, won 34 times. And is the nap of the post as well. As I said, he actually beat the other one last time, Savannah Trike. But the market's struggling to split this time. 7-2, trap 4, easy find. She's won 2 of the last 4 starts. She was 3rd last time. And trap 2 was denied a hat-trick of wins last time as well. It's back over 2 bends here today. And then we're going to be ready to go. Hey, on the move then here. At Doncaster, lids up and away they go off and racing. Good level break here as well, with 2 leading with 3, 4 and 6 as they head round the only bends then here, and it is the 3 out in front, 3 leading then. 2 on the outside in 4 from 2 and 6, it's 3 out in front from 4 out wide. Race up towards the line, oh that's close, 3 and 4 have gone past together.

0: Scots form, 2 wins, 2 places from 5 visits to Carlisle, and he ran well last time we saw him. That was last month, only being a length behind between me and you.
1: And that one's stable, mate. The Spirit of the Blues, David O'Mara's filly, has again been consistent recently without winning.
0: She won on a racecourse debut. She won well as well. She won at Ayr in August of last year by 3¼ lengths. Hasn't managed to win since, but she was placed at Leicester in July. She was third at Ayr during the same month. Not quite as good at the same track last time.
1: Clifford Lee looking for a double. He's got 2 wins from 4 runs when riding for Steph Hollinshead. But this Albi Magic, whose sibling Albi Senior runs in half an hour, Albi Magic has got a mark of 71 for handicap debut, having run in small fields.
0: Yeah, and he's run okay in his last two starts. Chester and Pontefract, second behind Assett at Ponty, second behind Eagle Bay, a decent horse of Harriet Bethel's the time before. He's a classic Ray Bailey family. He's out of Magic Destiny, therefore full brother to Mayal, Al Simo, Albi Senior, etc, etc. So it's a family that get better with age, so it's see how he gets on today. But if he takes after the other family members, he should get better with racing.
1: Yeah, and Mark and me are both head of the Ray Bailey fan club, as you no doubt know. Number 8 is Zermatt Star, well in under a £6 penalty. My selection, whereas your selection is Albi Magic. What do you think of Zermatt Star?
0: As I mentioned a few minutes ago, she's well in compared to the future. She's got a £6 penalty for winning at Ripon last week, but well treated on old form. She's low mileage. She's ex-Jessica Harrington, picked up for 2,200 in June. This is only the 4th run for the yard.
1: THA is well in under the penalty. Had the rain come, it might have helped. What do you think?
0: Yeah, he won really well last week at Hamilton, but it was it wasn't a great race. 0-60s into 0-75 here. £2 well in for the future. Would you trust him to do it back to back? He's 2 from 18 all told. He's never won successive races.
2: And they're off for this capel built into every Grey Kitchen handicap. Balasio well away on the inside of Albi Magic as they race through the early stages. Albi Magic from Balasio, then Swift Salient on the outside. Spirit of the Blues, maybe a little keen

0: behind these with Bali alongside in yellow and red. Next is Arkenstar from Zermanstar, and then Hostility, and at the back is Rewired as they cover the best part of the first two furlongs. So Albie Magic taking them along here under Clifford Lee from Swift Stallion, now going second, Callum Rodriguez. Both these jockeys successful on the card today. Belasio is third, then Albie, then Spirit of the Blues on the outside of Bali. Back on the inside, the Spotted Jacket of Arkenstar, black and orange is Hostility, red and white Zermanstar, and at the back is Rewired as they now run down the hill and approach the final three furlongs on a right-hand turn. And Albie Magic continues to make it from Swift Salient, Belasio, then behind these Bali, towards the outside Spirit of the Blues, pulled out wide now Zermanstar, behind runners Arkenstar exploring a run towards the far side behind Belasio, coming through two is Bali now with a very promising run as Swift Salient came to take it up. Bali with Belasio, Albie Magic on the outside Spirit of the Blues, and Zermanstar nothing from Hostility as they race now inside the final furlong. Bali in the yellow and red jacket out in front, running on well near side is Zermanstar to try and make it interesting. Bali, Zermanstar near side, but it's Bali who wins from Zermanstar. Belasio back in third and Swift Salient in fourth.
1: Yes, Bali, home in front for Tim Eastby, a cross card double for the R. Duran Fentiman on board. Zermanstar in second for Tony Coyle, Kane Wood and David Nolan. And Belisio third for Grant Shure and Sam James. That's the way of things at Carlisle. 4-1 the winner. We've got one race left at our red car. One race left, and then Angus McNay will be taking over for the rest of Kempton and Cork. Looking forward to all the action there. But Steve Ryder's been good company this afternoon. What have you enjoyed? I suppose quality-wise, a two-year-old race with an interesting winner through the gate for Harry Eustace and Al Jolson for the Crisfords later on.
2: Yeah, through the gate was the opener of a double for Hector Crouch, who obviously landed a bit of a gamble with the child of Hale for Even Fattardo in the second race. Al Jolson, yeah, justified short price in the third, beating Walk of Provence, who's definitely going to be winning races in the future. Finished second on debut. Per Contra benefited from a drop in class. Yeah. Won in class for company. That was the first time since being in that grade since September last year. And Talitha Rouge landed a bit of a gamble as well. Yeah. Was 4-1 into at 9-4 5 minutes before the off.
1: She can win again, can't she?
2: Definitely, yeah. It depends what the handicapper does. And then I was really impressed with Hurstwood in our last race, the 4:24. Being able to confirm the form with Knight Emperor 18 days later, having gone up £7. So, yeah. I thought it was a good day's race.
1: Enjoyable, yeah. A fifth win for Hurstwood. No, in that sort of grade, they don't really hold their form. He's won five. He's won 13 races, five of them over course and distance, another 13 places. So in his grade, he's a really likable horse.
2: Yeah, he is, yeah. And just because I don't want to leave her out, Lady Hornblower was the other other winner on the card in the 3:54, one in a first-time visor. Under Jason Hart, beating favourite Sweet Kiss, who unfortunately bumped into one.
1: Okay, well, a one-mile handicap will conclude our card. Big field, let's have a look at the betting. So make the way down. The New Bay Pearl looks to give Mark Wynn a treble in the card. Pisanello is 11-2. We've got this 15-2. Falcon 9, 15-2. It's 8-1. Yafar for Sam England. But it's 5-1, the New Bay Pearl, in a not easy race to go out on a red car.
2: No, it's not. We've got proven front runners in this, though. De Gale led on his penultimate start. Havana Mojito is also a proven front runner. So there should be plenty of pace for the likes of Pisanello to be able to aim at. He has won three times between July and August, including twice here before finishing second at Leicester last time over a mile, and two runs here off the same mark. So I could see why he's relatively solid.
1: He was getting a bit borderline frustrated, thinking, is he maybe gone at the game? But and then you look at his form figures, he's really back in form.
2: Yeah, definitely. The New Bay Pearl is the other one. She was a beaten favourite last time, went third at Beverley, beaten just over a length, runs here off the same mark. So I can understand why the market has those towards the top of the market. If I can throw in like a massive flyer, a huge price, Captain Corelli is 50-1. Winless since winning twice in September 24 for a mark of 60. Now dropped below that mark for the first time since.
1: Stall 18 win surgery.
2: Stall 18 had a wind operation. Yes, returns from 293 days off the track, but it's clearly well handicapped. It just depends if Julian Camacho has got him fit enough after that break.
1: Yeah, well, they're in pretty good form. All right, thanks to Steve. They're going to start loading up. Let's get across and get the final thoughts from Martin Dixon on track.
3: It's not getting any easier here at Redcar, is it? That's for sure, as the day goes on. Lots of runners here, 19 of them, just Yoko and none for this finale over the mile. No doubt, again, they'll be spread all over the track. It did look at, on the evidence of the last race with Ridgemaster running as well as he did, that there is still a chance of being very competitive over the far side, for all that the winners of the handicaps on the straight track so far have been more towards the near side from higher numbered draws. But there are so many in here with chances. And top of the betting are the lower numbers. The New Bay Pearl coming out of stall four for Mark Wynne, who looks to get a treble on the card. Good day for him already. It could get better, and there's a bit of strength behind this filly in the market. She's been running consistently well, the New Bay Pearl, in defeat on her recent start. She was a beaten favourite at Beverley on her most recent outing. Didn't quite last up the hill that day. Perhaps this easier track will suit her a little bit better. It is a longer trip, however, for her today, but she's got form over the mile, no problem. And as I say, she's been running well in defeat, and her mark has just edged down a little bit, not from last time, but generally over the course of the last couple of months. She's come down from low 60s down to a mid-50s rating now. Pisanello, I thought, was the obvious favourite just because of the form that he's been in. Won three of his last four. Couldn't quite make it a four-timer at Leicester last time out when Ricardo Phillips was too strong for him, but still a decent running defeat. He's got his two course wins already this season. One of them was over the 9-furlong trip, and one of them was over the same course and distance. He's just been turned around since that visor was fitted. Connor Whiteley struck up a good partnership with him as well. Those are the two up at the top of the market. Falcon 9 has been quite popular as well. He over-raced a little bit, ran a bit too quick without cover, a wide trip at Musselburgh last time out. Probably an easy run to forgive, really, given the trip that he had round that day. He'd been running well in defeat on all of his previous outings prior to Musselburgh, being second three starts on the spin. It's not an easy horse to win with, however, but there are not too many of these are. Could be a benefit to Yafar, who goes for Sam England, to have Shane Gray back in the saddle this afternoon. Shane's got a particularly good recent record on him. The last twice that he's ridden him have both been over this course and distance on Yafar, and they have yielded a win and a good second place finish in a slightly higher grade of handicap when he finished second as well. So he's very effective over the course and distance, 15-2 shot at the moment. Spoke to Ivan Furtado a little bit earlier on about We've Got This. Filly looking for her first win of the season. She has won at the track before. They've got a tongue tie fitted on her for the first time. She just didn't quite go through with her effort once a gap opened up for her at Doncaster last time out. Dropped back a pound for that run. Elmer Crute takes over in the saddle, taking £5 off We've Got This. But it really is a wide open race. You've got veteran, old established handicapper like Sonny Orange, a six-year-old who's been very busy right through the whole season. He usually runs his race and runs well, doesn't he? I think the ground had probably got a little bit too testing for him at Beverley last time out, where he's got such a good record, Sonny Orange. Back slightly in trip, not a problem, and back onto better ground will definitely help Sonny Orange. Tim Easterby's already had a good day across the different courses. Contra is a winner for him here, and he's just had Barley ending a fairly long losing run up at Carlisle as well. Here comes Louis. I thought had a chance at a double figure price, stall 14, likely to come up the near side. Jack Callan probably give him a prominent ride. He's been placed on three of his last four starts. Here comes Louis. That's him just at the back of the shot there in the black and gold colours. I think he was one with a chance at a slightly bigger price. Currently a 16 to 1 shot. Here comes Louis, so he'd be my token selection for what is a wide open handicap over the mile. So with our thanks for the final time, we will go up to Stephen Powell for the commentary.
4: For the Watch Race replays on Racing TV Handicap. Once again, they split into two groups. The group towards the far rail is Havana Mojito, the New Bay Pearl right up there. Sunny Orange in that group as well, followed by We've Got This, E.T. Fate's Gambit in that little cluster as well. Falcon 9 and Pisanello just in behind them with Lila Wadi, whilst the group on the stands rail is headed by De Gale with Perfidia, and also Are We Nearly There, Dad, in third overall. Lever Up is being tracked by Here Comes Louis. Next in behind those is Captain Corelli, Balmoral Boy, and then further back is Oilisa. Detached from the group towards the stand side is Beckon as the runners come down towards halfway. Havana Mojito leading Sunny Orange and the New Bay Pearl with the noseband on the far rail, the 1-2-3 towards the right, followed by We've Got This with the black jacket next to E.T. Fate's Gambit's on the rail, and then behind those under pressure is Pisanello with Lila Wadi. The group towards the stand side now being led by De Gale with a pink cap, red and blue colours Perfidia. Here comes Louis behind them from Lever Up. Oilisa trying to smuggle into it under the stands rail. Balmoral Boy further back in the field, keeping on his Yafar, and we're just over a furlong to go. The New Bay Pearl has hit the front on the far side, but he's hanging towards the middle of the course from Sunny Orange. E.T. and We've Got This, near side De Gale, Yafar, Balmoral Boy with the orange sleeves, and Oilisa against the stands rail. The New Bay Pearl being reeled in by Balmoral Boy down the centre. Yafar on the near side from Oilisa. It's Yafar. Yafar from Oilisa. Balmoral Boy was third, De Gale fourth, and the New Bay Pearl was first home on the far side in fifth place.
5: Yafar has won at Tarica. It's come home really strongly for Shane Gray and Sam England, a 7-1 winner of the final race at Redcar. Right, Kempton Park is upon us. It is their opener of eight. So handicap over a mile. Him and Bop is 3-1 joint favourite of the Bureau Club. It's got a good chance. The Bureau Club is on the drift, 4-1 and bigger the rest. Quick word with Rachel Candelora, my guest for Kempton this afternoon on into the evening.
6: I would quite like the filly Mbop making her handicap debut and her stable debut for Dan and Claire Kubler, having left Mark Rommel. Been off for 3 months, but she's a big filly, and I think she's been given a very lenient handicap mark, and stepping back up to 1 mile will suit.
5: Okay, handicap debutant then, full start, got a lowly mark. Billy Lochnane on board, stall 7's okay, and Bop for Rachel here in the opener, which is over 1 mile on the poly track, which is described as a standard too slow. Here's John Hunt with the first.
7: And they're off and racing, and what an unhappy start for Alchematic Jojo, who seemed to rock forward trying to preempt the start, but then was back on heels. Making ground anyway now, as Batterside drops back to be last of all. Pace is strong, so I guess that will help those towards the back end of the field early on. We've got Cosmic Jive showing plenty of early speed, together with Dawes Dazzler in second place. Diane Chasseres is next, but she's now just inclined to take a pull, so the pace has probably steadied a little bit now. Violet Goldsmith is with those, and then Oklahoma Dream is another one who's racing a little bit freely on the outside of Coxie Star. Mbop is next in the field together with Viking Glory. They're together, mid-division the pair of them, and then Cosmic Jive now towards the rear end of the field, in company with Caracula Dancer, with that one as well. As they make the turn back towards home is the Bureau Club. Alchematic Jojo's only got two behind, those two being Green Interlude, and at the back end of the field now is Batterside. The leader is Wind Summer. Wind Summer turns in for the home straight. 3 furlongs left to go. Wind Summer with Dawes Dazzler in second place. Third position, Violet Goldsmith with Coxie Star trying to improve. And now Diane Chasseres definitely improving down the middle of the track. Bob is next in the field together with the Bureau Club. And there in turn, followed by a driven along Oklahoma Dream. Down the outside, Caracula Dancer finishing off quite well. It's game effort this from Wind Summer, trying to repel Violet Goldsmith. The two are clear from Caracula Dancer. They've pulled miles clear, these two. Can Wind Summer see it out in the bravest possible fashion? Wind Summer. Wind Summer just in a thrilling opening race finish with Violet Goldsmith. My word, they pulled well clear and were clear throughout there. The Bureau Club did make some late gains. Might have got involved for the money in behind the two runaway leaders.
8: A shock in our opener here at Kempton as Wind Summer, who's had 3 goes in handicaps, last on all 3 occasions, wins at 33-1 for Mokigani.

0: Ishra Mohammed and Jose Santos, well into owner Lee Turland. And this horse had shown form in maiden novice company, but clearly when set up to more competitive handicaps, sulks. Instructions were must have been go hard in front, because at this point he's already off the bridle. He's our winner, travelling strongly, Charlie Bishop, on the well-related Violet Goldsmith.
1: And next week on the 14th. Intriguing little trio here. Pergamon has won his last three over hurdles at Huntingdon, Ludlow and Perth. His most recent flat outing saw him finish last at Doncaster, last of three, but I wouldn't put too much store in that. I think he's you know, for a horse who's only rated 115, he's been really well placed to win five times out of eight. I think he's a fairly handy horse. King Ulander was a chase winner at Bangor in the middle of May, and most recently in the middle of July won at Uttoxeter, and is up £3 for that, so definitely a player. I wouldn't rule out Max of Stars. She's not handicapped out of this, and on her day she's more than capable of beating her two rivals here. And I think, in all seriousness, you could make cases for any one of the three, but I do think that Pergamon has probably still got a little bit more left to give as a hurdler, and might well make it a four-timer over jumps, as we are a minute away from start time. All three of them at the post. Pergamon did touch 10 to 11, now even money again. 9 to 4, King Ulander. 11 to 4, Max of Stars. Who could well jump out and make the running. They'll be out on the course very shortly.

0: onto the course. Max of Stars leading her two rivals towards the tape, King Yolanda and Pergamon. So here we go. And they're off. The White Gates Nursery Northallerton handicap hurdle, a trio to jump eight flights. Max of Stars is leading towards the first of them. She is in front of King Yolanda in the blue and red and Pergamon in the orange and grey. So this is the first. Max of Stars to Pergamon, the inside of King Yolanda. Brian Hughes looking for a double, and in front at the moment on this seven-time hurdle winner, Max of Stars, followed by King Yolanda, who's won two of his last three, a chase at Bangor and a hurdle at Utoxa when last seen nearly 2 months ago now. And in third place is Pergamon. So they've taken the turn and nearly at flight number two. Max of Stars in front by just under three lengths to King Yolanda. The gap is not too dissimilar back to Pergamon in third. Maybe it's slightly less as they have taken their second and now running down towards at number three with the Ollie Pears trained Max of Stars in front of King Yolanda. Oliver Greenall and Josh Guerriero's representative with Jack Tudor aboard. And then William Shanahan on Pergamon. This will be the last next time around. Skipping over it nicely in the lead is Max of Stars to King Yolanda. And Pergamon in third place. Pergamon's won his last three over hurdles at Huntingdon, Ludlow and Perth. Was last of three on the flat on his most recent outing. One circuit to go in the White Gates Nursery Northallerton handicap hurdle. Max of Stars still leading to King Yolanda and Pergamon as they run towards number four of the eight here. Max of Stars to King Yolanda. Pergamon racing in third. Max of Stars over in front. King Yolanda a little wider. Pergamon going the inside route. Entering the back straight. Four hurdles jumped. Four more to take. Max of Stars, she still leads by just over two. Pergamon has gone into second place. It's relegated King Yolanda to be third. Pergamon right on the heels of the leader now. Is getting up a bit of a head of steam, Pergamon. And just restrained back a little by William Shanahan, who's been doing the winning on this horse the last three runs over hurdles. King Yolanda has just dropped a little off the front two as they head towards three out. And the lead is with Max of Stars to Pergamon in second. And not a particularly good jump from Pergamon in second place. Max of Stars the leader by two and a half to Pergamon. Another three back to King Yolanda in third place. So two left to jump from here as they head uphill and into the turn. Max of Stars in front by about a length and a half to Pergamon in second poise. King Yolanda is another two, maybe three lengths away in third position. Jack Tudor not going for everything just yet. Max of Stars in front as they head towards the second last of Pergamon, bidding to make it six out of nine over hurdles. Max of Stars, Pergamon didn't give the hurdle much respect in second, head slightly awry as they run down towards the last. King Yolanda is in third place, so Max of Stars is driven along. Pergamon getting a bit closer the near side under William Shanahan, moving level with the mare as they get to the final flight. Pergamon in the orange pressing Max of Stars. They land together. It's not looking a particularly easy ride, Pergamon, but has a fractional lead to Max of Stars, who is keeping on well in second place. Pergamon with a lead of half a length to Max of Stars, who's keeping on very gamely. Pergamon in front of Max of Stars. Pergamon has won six out of nine over hurdles now. Pergamon the winner for Jenny Candlish and William Shanahan. Max of Stars second. King Yolanda was third.
1: but hasn't had too many goes on turf. Early days, the handicap has certainly given us another chance.
2: Yeah, first two races are very much suggesting there is a bit of cut in the ground. They're officially good to yielding in places. But, times weren't that good, possibly more good to yielding than good. And we've had two favourites go in thus far, the Scalinator and Marco Polo, who's very short in the 440. So a fair bit of pace signed on here in this 5.10. I'm interested to see how it pans out in terms of the draw. Let's go back to the track and back to Kev.
3: Yes, thanks, guys. Fiendishly tricky race. This, you can make a case of quite a few of them in this. And there's one of them, obviously, up near the top of the market. There's three real encounters. Jessica Harrington, second-hand cheek pieces on. One at Dundalk back early on this year. And reproduction of both his runs at the Curra behind Amiata. Gerard Lyons has raced the far side of the track, I think, that day. Amiata's subsequently gone on to Frank de Foam. That was a premier handicap back in early June. And then Derby weekend, then third to Midnight Dusk. Smart sprinter of Jack Foley's has subsequently been sold thereafter, but did disappoint at the Curra on its most recent start. A couple of pace angles in there, the likes of Sommelier got to 98 at a peak rating when trained by Marco Botti, and did bounce out to make all and win at the Curra for Kieran Cotter and Paddy Hartnett back early on the season. But its last two runs have been very disappointing. And 13, Gareth Chem, three-time course and distance winner, did win this race last year off a £2 lower mark when making all. He's another one that will go forward also. So, of the rest of them, it's interesting. Soulful Diva, I thought, not without a chance. Ran better than his finishing position suggests most recently at the Curra, went slowly away and met trouble in running. But a reproduction of his run behind Harry's Hill at the Curra would definitely give it a chance. And a decent run, first run of the season at Fairy House also. All the girls yet to win on the all-weather are on the turf, having our fourth start, but it is rated 81 on the all-weather and 70 on the turf. So it'll be interesting to see if that can exploit its lower mark here. And a good run in the all weather and a decent handicap the last day when running up to Dark Ace from racing £7 out of the handicap. Cashel Blue, she's gone up £6 for recording her second win of her season. That was last week at Navan under today's rider Reese Hoolan. Just went a bit left under pressure, but the cheek pieces that were wore that day for the first time are retained here this afternoon. She definitely has to have a chance at one, a bigger price. And Send Harry, that's another one of the pace angles also, so there's no lack of pace in our upcoming race. And of the rest of them, I thought Tornado Kiss definitely has a chance. Only tried at 6 furlongs when finishing runner-up at Nace last season. Has been highly tried in the interim since. Was third, fourth in the listed Polonia Stakes here back in May.

0: time, and just thought at a bigger price that Philly could outrun her odds here. Tornado Kiss for Andy Slattery. John Riggins has to be respected as well with the ease in the ground, but his five wins have come at stiffer tracks as well, and maybe the easy six here might just play against him this afternoon with Ben Cohen on board. And he was on board, of course, and he won off at Navan back in due time. Ground is key to him, and all his wins have come at Navan and the Curragh. And I say his career high mark, he won off his 87, and to win off a mark of 72 today, he definitely has a chance. Also, and Go Atletico is interesting, hasn't won since the Scurries last season. That was off a mark of 86, he's down to 77 now, and he does hold an entry in the ball lad at the Curragh on Sunday afternoon. But John Riggins looks like he will be the last to go in. Let's get up to Justin for a fiendishly competitive third race of the evening.
1: That's it, all in. And they're off. Level break, Sovereign Cry was probably the slowest, but we missed it by about half a length or so as they split into at least two groups. Towards the right, up there is Tokyo Treasure, who's in company with All the Girls and Nouvelle Espoir. Towards the centre, Send Harry, in company with Soulful Diva. Towards the left of the picture, towards the far side of the track, Venetian Star showing up there with Casual Blue and Garrett's Gem. Top Weight Sommelier is well up there with them, which will wail well over on the far side, and the cheap pieces is Leveraging, being followed by Grand Cuvée. But as they run down towards halfway, on the far side, possibly just with the overall advantage, Venetian Star, Casual Blue being ridden. Towards the far side, Leveraging, they're being followed by Garrett's Gem with towards the centre Real Encounter. On the stand side is Nouvelle Espoir in company with Tokyo Treasure, and right over on the stand side is All the Girls. There's a race down inside the final furlong and a half, and towards the centre, Garrett's Gem comes through to take up the running from Casual Blue, Nouvelle Espoir. Behind those Real Encounters trying to come home well. Towards the stand side, Tokyo Treasure and All the Girls, but it's Nouvelle Espoir has come through in the centre for Shea Wallace to lead from Garrett's Gem over on the far side. Coming home well on the stand side is Tokyo Treasure, but it's Nouvelle Espoir with the advantage as the race up towards the line. Nouvelle Espoir, Tokyo Treasure, put it up to the judge in the end. John Riggins came home well to be third ahead of Garrett's Gem and All the Girls. Close call in the end.
2: Was tight. I think Tokyo Treasure's won. And Jerry Sheridan here for Pat Foley from stall 19, beating Nouvelle Espoir from stall 18. So the high draws had it, but they were split by several horse widths. This side is Tokyo Treasure up the rail on the Nord. Bang. I'm pretty sure he's won, isn't he? From Nouvelle Espoir in second spot. I'm going to give third to John Riggins, the Eddie Lynham horse. I think, was it 13 on the far side? It might have been Jarrett's Gem, I don't know. But the winner was Tokyo Treasure from Nouvelle Espoir. The judge will call it shortly, no doubt. That's the freeze on the line. It was Jarrett's Gem who was fourth over on the far side. And the third horse, same as in those red colours, John Riggins and Ben Cohen. But Tokyo Treasure has obliged. High draws had it. It was 19 beats 18 beats 24 in that 6 furlong sprint. They were spread out all over the place, however. Right, Carlisle. We've got a handicap here. It was 6 furlongs, 195 yards. It's the 517. One Night Thunder, 7-2, drifting. Sandy Crack, 4-1 from fives. They All Know Me, 6-1. Von Trotter, 15-2. Running Son of the Garnies, 8-1. And Leopard's Rock, 9s. And it's 10-1, Monsieur Cody. I'll be seeing your 14s along with Only Dream Big and the Gay Blade, 22-1. Nominal number 10 and 10 go here in the 517 at Carlisle. They are loading, so let's get to final thoughts on track. Okay, here's Peter.
3: Yeah, Captain, they're going in quickly for this one. Monsieur Cody, Tim Perlin said he loved the ground. A bit hit and miss, but seven's just about within his compass. Briefly,
4: yeah, there's a few course specialists. He's 2 from 2 at the track. Albie Seen is good course form. She's 2 from 4 at the track. And One Night Thunder, who's 2 from 2 at the track, won this race last year off 75. He's £4 low now. Money was around for him this morning. Probably the ease in the ground will help.
3: Number 8, Albie Seen, you. We talk about Ray Bailey a lot and his horses, and he's produced some good horses out of that Magic Destiny. This I'll Be Seeing You was third over course and distance. Amelia's Joy was second once since. The 6th and 8th have won since as well. I'll Be Magic, the half sibling, was beaten half an hour ago, but this I'll Be Seeing You must be a player. Final word with you, Mark.
4: Yeah, I thought she'd go well. She hasn't won for a while. She's got a wide draw in stall 10, but loads of pace on it. At least 4 or 5 of these could lead, so they should go pretty quick.
3: With thanks, here's Simon Holt with the last flat race of the season at Carlisle.
0: they're off for this Logic's 40th anniversary handicap, and Von Trotter well away from Only Dream Big in the white sleeves in second. In third, One Night Thunder towards the inside of the gay blade. Albie Senior is not far off them towards the outside as they run into a right-hander, running Son of a Gun in red with white sleeves. Further back is Leopard's Rock from Monsieur Cody Sandy Crack, and They All Know Me is a bit outpaced in these early stages running down the hill. So swinging now right-handed, and Von Trotter leading the way on the inside of Only Dream Big. Albie seeing it towards the outside, not getting a lot of cover there. The gay blade is just in behind the leaders. On the rail is One Night Thunder, and they're followed then by Running Son of a Gun, Monsieur Cody trying to pick up with They All Know Me. Sandy Crack is some way back still in the green and white hoop jacket, along with Leopard's Rock, but plenty of chances as they begin the climb inside the final two furlongs. And on the far side, Von Trotter kicks ahead now, goes a length or so ahead from Only Dream Big. One Night Thunder coming through in the brown cap towards the center. On the right, they All Know Me is coming through well as well in the final furlong. It's still Von Trotter that leads the way. Von Trotter by a couple of lengths, gonna have to fly to catch this leader. They All Know Me into second from One Night Thunder, but it's Von Trotter all the way. In second, They All Know Me. For third, it might have been Leopard's Rock on the inside disputing it for third, but we'll find out from the judge in due course.
3: Well, Von Trotter trots to victory this time next year. Number 9, Von Trotter, the winner then. A horse who's been in very good form. A winner at Doncaster on fast ground and ran well at Chepstow last time as well, and had really been running well against a couple of good three-year-olds of late. Von Trotter then leads, makes most of the running and finds plenty. Kicks.

starting the loading process for race number one with Crowbar Artist, the first one up. Zeno is next. Double Miles from gate three. Saratoga Cruisers draw the center. So Handsome from stall five. Two back, Moral Power, and Daytona Moonshine.

0: there in the gate. Away and running. Good even start. That double Miles hits the ground running. Zeno's right there too. So is So Handsome and Moral Power. That leaves Daytona Moonshine with a very wide trip. Co-Bar Artist stays pinned towards the inside. And Saratoga Cruiser likes to close
1: now. So it's who'll come after the one with 5-4 and 6. Four's already lost his pitch completely. Down the far side is Mustang Poppy. And now it's the front here, the market leader with one who's just taken 5 wide. Then comes 6 and 4. So all handing this to 2 at the moment, who's clear. 5 and 6 are after him. It's got 5 lengths to make up. Looking good for the extremely well-banked, extremely well-handicapped Mustang Poppy out in front for the money and going to win handsomely here. Bit of a gamble landed on this well-handicapped greyhound. 2 beat 6, 5 thirds.
0: It's a close-knit field that sees a 3-pronged attack up top, and Double Miles continues to chart the course on top, but the lead is a neck at best. So Handsome right there breathing down that rival's neck in that second place position. Moral Powers 4 paths deep in third. Crowbar Artist gets a pop of the crop to respond. Zeno comes under a ride, still second to last to Saratoga Cruiser, and Daytona Moonshine silently drops to last. Here's the 5/16 pole. So Handsome in the white cap. Double Miles protects the rail. Moral Powers trying to unleash a rally, and here comes Saratoga Cruiser, who means business on the far outside of the purple cap. Heads turn for home, and Saratoga Cruiser has all the momentum, trying to press past Double Miles and So Handsome. The yellow cap of Zeno has a saloon passage up the fence, but it's all Saratoga Cruiser. Sought off of an early pace battle and is kicked away as the second choice. Now Moral Power moves into second at 35-1, but it's Saratoga Cruiser's win. Moral Power was second, So Handsome was third, and Crowbar Artist, the favorite, was fourth.

0: field before just experiencing a little bit of race fitness put paid, but he was 3.5 lengths clear of the rest of the field. So, I mean, if he builds, to be fair, if he runs the same race he did on debut, he wins this quite easily. I like that he's drawn two. Billy Lochname takes over from Abraham Nader, who's on the way back to Bahrain, and the Kublers will follow. Probably,
1: yes.
0: So probably one's probably already there getting the stable, and one's probably going to stay for a few sales. But Mercantile, a son of Knight of Thunder, I mean, very, very easy. Set up with the pace too at Southwell, and again, from stall two, that will put him in very, very good stead.
1: Yeah, he's strongly fancied in the market. Venetian Sky is beginning to look exposed, I think. Six goes so far without winning.
0: Yeah, she'd been given a handicap mark, and William Haggis finally consented to run her in a filly's handicap in the hopes of maybe just getting the one next to her name. Unfortunately, Tamzan was just a bit too good for her last time at Leicester over the mile and just pipped her. She was staying on, so back into maiden company today. Again, this is a relatively weak race, but I agree with you. We know what Venetian Sky is. If you were going to have a place pot, you'd probably put Venetian Sky in almost as your banker because she will finish in there. But I think the main danger is Sea Brave in here. I think this is the third favorite. This horse made its debut at Chelmsford in December, finished a really good second for Richard Hughes, and then was gelded and had an 8-month layoff. So obviously a few little niggles went wrong. So you're there in shot. He's quite a big gangly horse. So maybe he was just getting in his own way. And he finished second again. He was no match for the winner, but he was well clear of the rest. That was over seven. And I think the step back up to a mile will see him again running really well. He tried to make the running when he made his seasonal return last month here, but he was drawn seven. He's now drawn 10, but it'd be interesting how Finlay Marsh uses him now, second run off that really long layoff.
1: Yeah, okay, that's the Sea Brave. Stall 10 for him. Mercantile the favourite coming from two. There might be more to come from a Siri Heights as well, who went off favourite on his only run as a two-year-old and was behind Mercantile at Saddle last time. He gets the first time tongue tie Oisin Murphy on board. Here's James.
2: Thank you, Angus. A lot of these will be heading for low-grade handicaps. Keep an eye on Electric Gambler. He certainly looks like more of a national hunt horse for the O'Neills, coming from stall 12. Of those at the top of the market, Mercantile, not the most flashy horse to look at, son of Knight of Thunder, but he showed such promise on his debut at Savoy. He's 22-1 behind Paladas, and that looked a strong race at the time. He holds a Ziri Height, so I think will have tightened up for that first run. He was still carrying a bit of condition as he has run number three today, Ziri Heights. So he will need to improve plenty, and the market suggests that won't be happening. £700,000 son of Frankel. Victory, Venetian Sky. Patient tactics seem to have suited the last twice, and hopefully Tom Marcand from stall three will be able to get a nice toe into the race. Will she find under pressure? But the money is for her. Sea Brave quite weak in the market. He looked very fit, so it's surprising he stopped so much in the closing stages here 2 weeks ago. So all in all, nice little novice coming up. And John Hunt.
3: Thank you so much, James. Mercantile is in the last one forward, and they're off and racing. And the one who was very, very slowly away as they left the gates behind them there was I'll get there in the end. Emerald Spirit was the one who fluffed the start. Up front early, though, Mercantile began the race very well on the outside. If a bit keen, together with Oro Palacio, and there followed in turn by Asiri Heights, who's in third place. They're tracked by Sea Brave, who's made nice progress early, alongside Venetian Sky. So all of the market leaders are right up in the first four or five. They're followed by Secret Message, and then a little break further back to Protectrix. After Protectrix, we've got Barrakeel, who's racing just in advance of Open to Offers as they swing back towards the final half mile of the contest, and Electric Gambler and Emerald Spirit keep company at the back end of the field. So the favourite Mercantile in front as they head for the final three furlongs and straightening up now. Mercantile leads from Sea Brave in second place, Oro Palacio in third position, followed by Secret Message, who's moved ahead of Asiri Heights. She's been pushed along. Venetian Sky is next, also driven along. Protectrix on the outside is shaping quite well as Mercantile leads them less than a furlong and a half left to go. Mercantile, Oro Palacio and Sea Brave doing the chasing. Asiri Heights is next. Protectrix still showing plenty of promise up on the outside, still finishing off quite well. It is Mercantile. Asiri Heights is going to go for Mercantile late into second place. Mercantile it is, though, doing enough. Mercantile, Asiri Heights, tight for third place between Protectrix, who ran a race full of promise, and Sea Brave.
2: Asiri Heights gets closer, but it's a win at the second attempt for Mercantile, despite racing a little bit

cleanly for Daniel and Claire Kubler, and Billy Lochnan gets one more ahead of Shane Murphy, third and second, the two title contenders. Lovely run from Protectorix at a huge price in the Kieran Fox for John Butler. That would have surprised quite a few. 2-1 on your winner. Didn't help himself by racing very keenly down the back straight, but like race one, those at the front end have generally kept on going. Billy Lochnan didn't have much choice but to make the running because he was at three down the back, and he's just hoping the petrol's not going to run empty. Aziri Heights, who looked to drop it round the home bends. Sheen Murphy, probably quite surprised to end up finishing so close to the winner. He still looked like to be carrying a fair bit of condition, Aziri Heights, so I think there is more improvement to come from him. Of the others, just like last time, Sea Brave has not finished the race off particularly strongly. Bearing in mind, he's been swamped by two on his outside, and you'd imagine...

go to Newcastle with a 537 over 480 metres here. Trap 1 is vacant. My Twilight Zone in Trap 2 for Tom Harbron, 6-4 favourite. 3 is Cool Mount Crest, Steve Cowles, 7-2. 4 is Fabulous Kimiko, Joe Edgar, 8-1. 5 is Toddy's Panther, Tom Harbron, 15-8. And 6 is Charlie's Top Gun, a 5-1 chance for Paul Rutherford. So the market leader in this one is Trap 2, My Twilight Zone here for Tom Harbron, a 13-8 favourite. Again, that's been running well without getting its nose in front for a little while, this little fella, but it's a March 25 well, so we'll keep on improving this little greyhound in Trap 2. And yet to one so far in 6 starts, but this is a race full of youngsters. One or two of these greyhounds have not won round here in Newcastle. The likes of Toddy's Panther would be another one. It'd be interesting if he came away, currently 15-8, but he's not exactly pulling up too many trees either. Yet to win in 9 starts, Toddy's Panther, but he's got ability round here, and he has been running in A2 company, so dropped down into A3, and it's currently 15-8 at the moment. 7-2, Trap 3, Cormac Crest for Steve Cale. Again, it'd be interesting to see how this one gets on. She's still in puppy status till next month. She's put in one or two decent trials. She clocked 29.09 in a trial the other day, but she's not made the first bend, but she's got a good chance to do so tonight, and at 7-2, might be a touch of value here in Trap 3. So we're just about ready in Newcastle then for this one. Time market just about set, being checked over, and the bunny's on the move. Well, they keep backing this two every week, don't they? My Twilight Zone, 4-5, 11-10, even money in 11-8. It's been costing a fortune. Here comes the bunny for the 5.37, and away we go. A 4 at the box to lead up here. Fabulous Kimiko leads up with 5, who pace up beautifully. Toddy's Panther, 2 on the rails, and 2's got the run of the race. So leads up. A little bit of a rough start, though, and 6 has taken advantage. Charlie's Top Gun after 2 checks, and then 4, 5, and 3. Around the penultimate bend, Charlie's Top Gun out in front. My Twilight Zone is out in second, then 5, 4, and 3 as they come off the

Final bend here. Charlie's Top Gun out in front here with two as he drive towards the line. Charlie's Top Gun, My Twilight Zone, getting up close home. My Twilight Zone finally gets his nose in front. 6 second tight third.

Well, back to Sunderland for the 5:43 then, but also a race till the evening coming up, the grade of A8, where track one, Crocker's Derek on the inside, available at 9-2 here for Shirley Lindley. Two is Autumn Athlete, Jackie Till, again 9-2. Three is Macy's Honey, Carl Jackson, 9-4 favourite. Four is Mellog's Gracie, Paul Miller, 11-4. Five is Jack Tavern, Nicky, Dean Bladbird, 7-2. And six is Greenhill Patch, Yvonne Bell, 7-2. So the market leaders here, 3 and 4, Macy's Honey and Mellog's Gracie. Now, Macy's Honey's been in the wars of late recently for Carl Jackson, recently come down from A7 to A8, and when downgraded last week, didn't exactly work the oracle either, did it, for track three, Macy's Honey, and she's got to improve on that weak run from last week. Do get the impression that she's best if able to lead, but I do get the impression also that trying to lead in this lot is going to be virtually impossible. Track four, Mellow's Gracie, and track four for Paul Miller. Well, this one's been running in handicap company, and it's the youngest in the race, being an April 25. Well, she should step up to the play here. Admittedly, it is difficult to revert from handicap running to level start, so it'll be interesting to see how she gets on here, Mellow Gracie, but you'd expect there's going to be a lot of improvement. Trap 6, Greenhill Patch, will probably put the pace to the race. This is going to be the likely leader into the corner. Mind you, he does start to stumble off the final bend here. He doesn't really get home, and even though we're in A8 company here, he's going to be leading, but Greenhill Patch will be stopping off that final corner.

actually leads every week, but then stops 2, 4, 5, 3, and 1. Around the first couple of bends here, Green will bash a little bit wide. He leads here. Mallox Gracie's in second. And then we got Automathlete with 5, 3, and 1. Around the penultimate bend, and Greenhill Bash still out leading at the moment. Four's after it with 2. 3's got nowhere to go, and 5 and 1. This is where Bash has had enough. 4 looking to take it up. Mallox Gracie. Here comes the 2. Automathlete. And Automathlete goes on with 3, 1, and 4. Bunching him for the minors. 2's won it from 3. Tight third. Automathlete takes the prize for Jackie Teal.

0: mile previous race, the 6 furlong race, in terms of where you want to be on the track, they seem to be spread out all over the place.
1: They were, and it was only in the closing stages that it appeared that high numbers were definitely in front. So on the evidence of the handicap, I suppose if you're drawn high, you wouldn't take that as a negative. Mm. I often find, especially with a race like this where you've got so many newcomers in there,
0: yeah,
1: and inexperienced horses, that they could be well drawn, but they just haven't got the know-how to take advantage of that stall position. So I wouldn't be too emphatic about the draw, okay, from what we saw, given this is a maiden race.
0: Yeah, you wouldn't say you necessarily want to, yeah, be against that stands rail. After all, the second horse was out towards the middle of the track. That was the Tokyo Treasure beating Nouvelle Espoir. So let's have a quick look at the market then for this 7 furlong maiden at Cork, the 5:45 contest, and it will show us that Hanar was the well-backed favourite. Look at that, 3-1 from 11-2. Alpine Wedding is 100-30, along with Sarah's Choice. Haven is 11-2. It's 13-2. Flambe Fleur. Castilian Queen is 8-1. Solid on that mark. 11s is from 14s. Admired Beauty is a bit of money for the Jim Bulgeron. Declan McDonough is on board from Saul 15. Amana is 25s, 33s, and bigger the rest. This market all about the Baid Filly. She's 3-1 favourite for the Johnny Murder team. Here's Kev.
2: Yes, thanks, Angus. Johnny actually introduced Cora Claw, daughter of Baid, to made a very pleasing debut in Bolting Up, beating actually won the race that Alpine Wedding ran in Gorn last week. She looks a really exciting filly of Johnny Murta's Cora Claw, and she won in very good fashion, daughter of Baid, and I think that's Baid's second winner, but as I say, she looks a smart filly. But Hanawa, she's from a good family. She's from the family of Hanala and Hammy, and both of them winning at Group 2 and Group 3 levels, and Hanala, of course, with Johnny Murta, and she won the Blandford a couple of seasons ago, and obviously very interesting in debut, but it promises to be an informative maiden, couple of well-bred individuals as well, and obviously you've got the favourite Susie Songs, Sarah's Choice, off the back of a cracking run, first run when runner-up to Dancing Destiny of Joseph's in a listed race. Obviously Connections felt quite highly of her when they let her start her career in listed company, and they must reportedly it was called wrong after disappointing them behind Belesque of Joseph O'Brien's at Leopardstown. Both the runs have been over a mile, just back to 7 here this afternoon. Haven is entitled to come forward from her first run as well. Hard Place, Galway, she was slow away and raced quite green, took a while for the penny to drop, but she'll learn plenty from that. Steps up, she'll be a lot sharper here this afternoon. Alpine Wedding, that was drawn out wide when running in Cora Claw's race last week. All in, let's get up to Justin, who promises to be an informative maiden.
3: Native Dawn gave him a couple of lengths to the start, and even slower into stride, in fact, was Mary Celeste towards the stand side. But in the early stages, Alpine Wedding as well up there in the yellow jacket on the right of the picture, with close to that Admired Beauty, and also up there is Sarah's Choice in the mostly red cap. Towards the far side, Flambe Fleur is showing up well with Golden Ring in the blue sleeves in the centre. Towards the far side, towards the left as we look at them, is Native Dawn, who's in company with Haven and Atlantic Rose. So as they settle down through the first couple of furlongs, and it's Sarah's Choice and Alpine Wedding with Golden Ring. Towards the far side, Haven, being followed by Native Dawn and Atlantic Rose. Behind those, Hanau and Shim and Imana is just in behind the leaders, with towards the stand side, Torvella in company with You've Only One Mother. But past the two, Golden Ring and Sarah's Choice, Alpine Wedding towards the stand side with Torvella. Towards the centre of the track is Native Dawn in company with Haven, and over on the far side, Atlantic Rose. Flambe Fleur is just in behind those. They race down inside the final furlong and a half, and Alpine Wedding leads by

0: About a length, half a length from Golden Ring Haven towards the centre of the track. Over the far side, Imana tries to make ground, but it's Alpine Wedding with the lead as the race inside the final furlong. Alpine Wedding and Billy Lee assert go on by a length or two. Golden Ring and Haven second and third. Flambe Fleur keeps on behind those. We're racing up towards line. It's Alpine Wedding going to win this for Paddy Toomey. Billy Lee quite impressive in the end by four lengths from Haven. In second, third was Golden Ring, and they're followed by Castilian Queen, who came home well to be involved for the fourth with Flambe Fleur and Torvella.
1: Yeah, good performance by Alpine Wedding. Gets off the mark fifth time of asking. Of course, the last Frankstadt form of the Johnny Murta debutant, Cora Clough, who bolted up that day, daughter of Baid. And this filly, very hard to win from where she was drawn. I think she was drawn out in stall 18 at Corn Park on her most recent start. Prior to that, she disappointed here in listed company behind a really exciting filly, Joseph O'Brien's. Was an angel, and third to Xiang when she finished a place behind Admire Beauty. They're opposing Admire Beauty at the Curragh three starts ago, but up under that favourite stands Rail, and she's run out a good winner in the end. Aidan O'Brien second and third. Haven a step forward nicely from that first run, which she's entitled to do when slowly away, quite green in the run as well. She sharpened up from that, and Golden Ring in the second start has also run a good run.

the gate. It's post time now for today's first race. 11 arrivals here at 6 furlongs. Good one in favor, number 7, to go, Jack Go. Heart of an Angel, Admiral Nelson. Good stuff. Follow your dream, go, Jack Go. Guns and Ships, they are in. Daredevil Dog takes his place in the gate. Axel is ready to go, 3 out. I Just Don't Know goes in. Eileen's Desperado and Picaro will be the last in line. We are ready for Wednesday. Locked up. And they're off. Go, Jack, go with a good start. Admiral Nelson has his early speed. Follow Your Dreams away third. Eileen's Desperado on the outside in early fourth. Heart of an Angel down along the inside or eights in fifth. I Just Don't Know is sixth. Good Stuff's along the inside in seventh. Picaro on the far outside is eighth. Axel Between Rivals racing in ninth. Daredevil Dog is tenth. And Guns and Ships 11th. Of 11, they hit the 3.5. Admiral Nelson, Follow Your Dream together. Eileen's Desperado is third. Go, Jack, Go is racing in fourth. Around the far turn, they go to the 5/16. Admiral Nelson inside of Follow Your Dream. Eileen's Desperado puts in a 3-wide run. Picaro is moving up on the outside of Go, Jack, Go. It's wide open at the quarter pole. Follow Your Dream just in front. Eileen's Desperado, Admiral Nelson right there. Go, Jack, Go's looking for racing room. Axel tries to rally with Picaro. Guns and Ships has hit his best stride. Follow Your Dream, 1 furlong to go. Eileen's Desperado, Admiral Nelson hanging in there tough. Axel trying to gain ground with Guns and Ships, but suddenly Go Jack Go goes. And Go Jack Go will go to the winner's circle. Go Jack Go does it. Photo for second between Good Stuff and Axel. And I believe Guns and Ships was fourth.

0: disappointed Group 1 winner, Jack Mitchell, on the Potomac River. He deserves that quite a lot for everything he's done. 0-for-8 maiden for Terry Kent, whose horses are in really good form and have been for most of the summer, but has been placed on 3 occasions, including last time out at Newmarket when he finished a staying on 3rd. He's only been to the all-weather once in his career, and he finished 3rd at Newcastle back earlier in his career. So I think coming back here, he's relatively unexposed. He's drawn 4. Jack knows exactly what he needs to do to win around Kempton, and I think while this horse hasn't shown the proclivity in the past to go forward, Jack might sit him a little bit closer to the pace.
1: Okay. He's quite an interesting runner. He certainly comes here in good form compared to some of them. There's a QR code for the Wednesday wager. Do get involved. The first race that you've got to try and sort out is the 6:30 contest, and it runs through the card after that. Scan the QR code to get involved. Go to the website as well if you want, racingtv.com/games. Do have a go at the Wednesday wager and find some winners through the card from 6:30 onwards, which the fillies...
0: slightly outpaced late. She's been off the track for 4 months since. You can see her, actually, well, you could see her in the background there. She's quite a big filly, so I just wonder if she just needed a little bit of time to grow into herself. And she's, of everybody else in this race who is trying to drop to find a bit of form, she's the one that actually can improve into some. And I like the relative fewer races, less mileage on the clock, that I think she should be able to post a little bit of an upset.
1: Millie Wanacock climbing into stall 13 to get on that Royal Goodnight, presumably was put in before. She got there. So
0: she's a horse that hasn't even gone to the start before, let alone come out of the start. So if you want to be on her, watch to make sure she comes out of the gate.
1: As a result, they've got her in then. Right, they're loading up. Let's go to James for a few final thoughts.
2: Thank you very much, Angus. Competitive race. I was quite surprised to see Spirit Leader be so weak in the market. That was a money horse this morning. He does come good in the autumn, but he hasn't been in form for quite some time, and the market weakness is slightly surprising because he has had back-to-back wins as a 2- and 3-year-old at this time of year. He is eligible for weaker races than this. I was going to go with Lady Manzor each way. She's been in really good form for Amanda Parrott this year. Handicap was just finally relenting, dropped her 5 despite running creditably to Daughter of Almanzor. And this is slightly easier than some of the races she's had recently. Jack Dace taken off 5 as well will suit. Jack was on board when she won the Lingfield Fillies Handicap Good Friday 18 months ago. That was her last success. Maybe she can get win number 4 today in the first in 18 months. Of the others, I thought...
3: 2 Insurgents to the front end. 4th place, Arches Assault, now up into 3rd to the inside of Palpable. It's getting a rough trip around that first turn. Chrysler's in 2nd last, and it's to the outside as Sharon's Pharaoh, who's at the tail of the field, 6.5 furlongs to go. Rumble, Young Man Rumble on top, opens up by 2.5, 3 lengths. Jake's Orchard outside 2nd, Arches Assault 3rd, 1/4 mile, 23 1/5. Palpable outside in 4th, 4.5 lengths off the lead, 3/4 of a length back to Sharon's Pharaoh, 2nd last, and a margin of 2 to Chrysler, who trails the field as they race up the backstretch. Rumble, Young Man Rumble on the point, the lead's 3 lengths over Arches Assault, who sneaks on through towards the inside. Side up into 2nd. Palpable's outside of him in 3rd. Sharon's Pharaoh towards the inside 4th. Chrysler outside 5th. 5.5 off the lead. And Jake's Orchard now trails the field. A half and 47 1/5. 3 furlongs for the winning line. Rumble, Young Man Rumble on top by 2. Over Arches Assault and Palpable 2nd and 3rd. Sharon's Pharaoh is in 4th. 4 off the lead. Then Chrysler is about 6.5 off the lead. And Jake's Orchard trails the field. Still a few chances here as they reached the top of the stretch. Rumble, Young Man Rumble drifting out wide. Palpable's on the outside, and Palpable now overhauls Rumble, Young Man Rumble for the top spot. Sharon's Pharaoh, Arches Assault, third and fourth. Chrysler outside, fifth. 16th to go. It's Palpable, who spurts clear by a couple lengths over Rumble, Young Man Rumble. Palpable in the opener at Finger Lakes. Rumble, Young Man Rumble, second. Sharon's Pharaoh, third. And Chrysler, fourth.
4: And Frida, backmarker still Rhythm and Rock as they bunch up now. Furlong and half left to go. Astaverde and Potomac River move to the front. Hercules backpedaling on the far side. Gunfight to try to challenge as well. Potomac River, a nose in front here from the game. Astaverde and Gunfighter getting involved on the far side. Gunfighter coming home strongly. Gunfighter from Potomac River and Astaverde, and they were clear from Frida, who finished in fourth.
2: From stall one, Gunfighter wins again. Only £2 higher than next success at Southwell. It's another narrow victory for this son of Siouni. While the form figures didn't look great, he wasn't beaten far as...

0: desperately battling to the eighth pole at the left-hand elbow halfway up the stretch. Social Deception has one big danger at Showa. Showa moves up, puts his nostrils in front and is beginning to edge clear from a game Social Deception, but Showa too strong in the run home. Beats him almost two lengths. Very close for third, five lengths away, a photo between Beck Sam, who came from last, and Bold Speaker, who was very one-paced.
1: 6-4 in a photo for third, and no doubt about the winner, Showa, who a little bit green, and you can see he's still kind of throwing his head about, loving life, but big turn of foot here. Combination of things. He finished really well. This pace also wasn't nearly as fast as I thought it was. He was much closer than I thought he would be.
2: He was, but it was interesting to watch him in the early stages of the race because he was doing more moving up and down than he was moving forward. He just was kind of hopping over the ground, like not quite sure what to make of the early part of the race and the surface itself. Once they straightened for home and got past the elbow on the turn, he kind of started to level up, and you could see Jose tap him just on his shoulder with the whip, but just to get him to stop jumping and settle into that nice stride. And once he did, he really accelerated beautifully, but took a little while. I think there's some growing pains for this guy, but he's going to get better and better.
1: Scores as the third choice at odds of 5-2. The four horse went off as the 4-5 favorite in here, that being Social Deception. I thought he ran very credibly, went right to the front. The pace was not moderate, but it also wasn't fast by any stretch of the imagination. And I think it was a combination of things here, Kate, and I don't want to completely cold water things. I don't think the one ran particularly well, Bold Speaker. He never really looked all that comfortable in behind horses. So then now you've really quickly narrowed this down to it's one of two. It's either the pacemaker or it's Showa if he just kind of behaves himself, and you see him still throwing his head about. He's definitely got a little bit of juice to him, a little green.
2: Yeah, he's saucy for sure. I agree with you about the one. I think he just didn't seem to ever appreciate the course. It just never really settled into a real fluid stride. And I think even though the four was comfortable on the lead, I think that having another horse next to you kind of sometimes can play games with the horse's mind overall. And even though they're not going fast, they're putting a lot into it from a competitiveness standpoint.
3: Well done. Very straightforward up under the stands rail.
4: Yeah, she jumped well. She had the experience, and she traveled beautifully, got into a good rhythm. And from three down, I was able to build away. And I thought when I quickened, I had the lads in trouble. So I was able to go a good bit further down before I went from it, and I gave her one tap and she picked up again. Don't know what.
3: And obviously she'd had the experience. She disappointed here in listed company, but a couple of good runs early on in the season, and then the last day, I know she was forward, but she was drawn out in 18, wasn't she?
4: Yeah, I actually think she ran well in the listed race, and it brought her forward. You know, she was very green the first day, and then even the second day in the Curragh she was green again. So I thought she actually ran well in the listed, and I thought the last day was a good run. I felt she quickened well, and she, you know, it was kind of from being drawn 18 around Gorn, it's a very hard, you know, he was 16, but like it's just too hard, it was giving away too much ground. But I actually thought she ran well and was happy the way she quickened, so she'd done that again today. Very happy.
3: Good stuff. Trip wise, where do you see her fit? Do you think she'll get a mile?
4: Yeah, I think she will. She settles well and she hits the line well, but I'd say for the time being we'll be sticking at 7.
3: Good stuff. A couple more chances to come, linger for longer, obviously, in what's a very tricky knot, the 60, but you have one here in the past.
4: Yeah, exactly. And if she could repeat any bit at all, she'd have a chance. She's down to a basement mark 45. I was fortunate on the stall off 52, I think, so that'd have to help. And if she puts her best foot forward, she'd have a squeak.
3: And Paddy's filly then in the maiden?
4: Yeah, she ran actually well. She came home well. She was very green early in Roscommon, and she came home well. It's not a maiden that's strong, so hopefully if she jumps well and Everton, she'll be close.
3: And your final ride then, Holly Led, is disappointed the last. Had a couple of decent runs beforehand.
4: Yeah, we're always trying to ride him sort of 5th, 6th and coming home well and whatnot. And the last day, I was drawing wide and I had to either drop in or to go forward. And I tried going forward and it didn't work out. He was on his head from a long way out and he just sort of emptied a bit up the straight. So, look, with a nice draw today, hopefully he'll get into a good rhythm and come home well.
3: So, hello.
4: Thanks.
5: Well done to Billy Lee on Alpine Wedding in our previous contest, and he's on Linger for Longer. in this, our next from court, the 615. It's a 7 furlong handicap. And he's coming from stall 24, which, given what we've seen in the last couple of races, is good. She's on the ball, is 13-2 at the head of the market. She's on the ball's number 19, Wayne Lord and running. Time strap on for the first time from stall 5, Green Kite 7-1. It's also 7-1, Mikasa Sayonara 7-1. It's 8-1, Rot's Wrong Now, Cannonball Queen 8-1, 10 Cisterna, Liamo 11s and 14s and bigger. The rest, John O'Connell with me in the studio. We need to talk about track position here, John, and who's going to get a good posse on that stands rail.
6: I thought the likeliest was Sayonara. Horse number 15 under Adam Brown Souza for Andrew Slattery. He's had a fantastic run of things of late as the trainer. And I thought, yeah, that run last time when finishing third here at Cork over the mile, went from the front on that occasion, drops back to 7 furlongs, which should be ideal on the evidence of the finish that day. So I just thought Sayonara from that position in the stalls looks the likeliest to get the bag, the stand rails, which all the jockeys seem to be keen to do in the previous race. Mm. There was money around earlier for She's on the Ball.
5: Yeah.
6: Under Wayne Lorden, the first time tongue tie. The evidence of the last hour or so, I would imagine the connections would be a little bit ruining the fact that stall 5 is where they're drawn. It may not be the place to be on the evidence. Others who are drawn high, we've got to mention, are the likes of Mikasa, who's drawn an 18. Does go well for Shamey Heffernan. Billy's Town win in July was under this jockey, and another good run was under Shamey as well. Green Kite, the top one. Best efforts have come with plenty of ease in the ground, so could have done with a bit more rain in there. It's good to yield it in places. It's the first go to 0-60 grip for Green Kite, so we'll appreciate the drop in grade, and this is as low as they go, 0-60s in Ireland. And on What's Wrong Now, number 10, who's often been backed, often placed, but the overriding factor is 0-36 overall, but drawn 23, so is in the right place, you would think, on the evidence of the last couple of races. But yeah, that's a damning stat, really, the 0-36 one. Cool in the market is Liamo, who was well backed earlier today, had the run of things at Goran, but still couldn't win, so I'm a little bit worried about his chances now for Liamo, given the fact that everything could have been right or should have been right at Goran when last seen 6 weeks ago, and couldn't take advantage. And Cannibal Queen is another one to be nibbled out of the market. That's probably because stall 25 right under the stand rails. Yeah, I think they'll be pretty happy with that on the evidence the last hour or so. But Mikasa, for Shamey Heffernan, who goes on well with the horse, has now found his way to the top of the market. Mm. The gelding trained by Donald Kinsella, and as I mentioned, he's got a fairly good run on this horse before Shamey, so everything looks in place, and there's good money for the horse and money for Sayonara, who I thought was on evidence probably the likeliest pace angle.
5: First 10 in the market, only two of them are in single figure draws. That She's on the Ball and Frosted Sky, who's a massive price anyway. But Sayonara's from 21, Green Kite from 19, Mikasa 18, What's Wrong Now 23, Cannonball Queen 25, Cisterna 10, Liamo 13, Linger for Longer 24, and they're all prominent in the market. The market's cottoned onto the high draws. Here's Kev.
3: Yes, thanks, guys. Very, very tricky, 0-60. Make a case quite a few of these, but I tend to agree with you on the evidence we've seen so far this evening. You want to be coming up under that stands rail. Mikasa makes a quick turnaround after running behind, finishing four behind Make the Tide the other day. Just didn't, I thought, finish out its trip back down to the mile trip, actually, and back down to 7 furlongs here this afternoon. Definitely gives it a big chance here. Indeed, Mikasa drawn a stall 18. Of the rest, in Green Kite, I thought a reproduction of its penultimate start and second to Meridan of Dennis Hogan's gives it every chance here, but disappoint them when last seen in action. That was back in Fairy House back on Fairy House, maybe the ground in back in July time. Sorry, ground's probably a little bit too quick for it, because that was a good run with an ease in the ground at Leopardstown Meridian. She's gone on and won, what, three subsequently after that. That was her second win, I think it was, and winning at listed level, and has run well in defeat in a couple of stakes races subsequently. She's definitely got a chance, and she's coming out of stall one. Sayonara, cracking run here the last day as well, been placing four of his 10 runs, including his last two starts, and was third Sunrise Angel. Just thought maybe a mile, just ran out of petrol, raced keenly on the front end that day, was won in good style by his stable companion Sunrise Angel, and that will go forward from 21, and I think the drop back to 7 gives that a big chance here in this race. Oh, the Red Linger for Longer is dropping down the ratings as well, and from the Austin Leahy Yard, last win came in Limerick 2 years ago, but disappointed the last day, which is a bit of ground to make up, but she's on the ball, who again reopposes, but 4 pound La La Lucrative at Listowel back in May time would definitely give her a chance. She was drawn out wide in 13 that day, but very, very tricky race. What's wrong now? I think it was a step in the right direction. A horse has been placed on numerous occasions, long-standing maiden, but is consistent. I think the step up to 7 played a treat with him the last day, and has to have a chance also.
7: Lady Landhort just a little bit slowly in his stride, as indeed was Lust, and towards the right Cannonball Queen also just a little bit slowly in his stride in the early stages. Limo is well up there towards the right as we look at them. Towards the left is Frosted Sky in company with Pick a Window. Getting a reminder in the early stages is Lust behind the leaders. And over on the stand side towards the right is Linger for Longer, and that one's the overall leader as the race through the first 2.5 furlongs. Linger for Longer with Sayonara moving up, and that one's outside. Towards the centre is Pick a Window with Heart of Eternity. What's Wrong Now, and towards the far side are Frosted Sky in company with She's on the Ball. Also over towards the far side, that one's Stable Companion Not for a Long Time is showing up well. It was the past the 3, the past halfway. In the centre, Pick a Window in company with Sayonara. Towards the stand side is Linger for Longer, who's probably just the overall leader ahead of What's Wrong Now. Towards the far side, Tariff tries to get into it in company with Dynamine and Cisterna, with Frosted Sky towards the centre of the track, and She's on the Ball. Wide open race as they head down inside the 2.5 furlong point, and She's on the Ball. Comes through under Wayne Lorden to lead from Frosted Sky. Over on the far side as Dynamine and Cisterna, with also on the far side Tariff and Cisterna in the centre. On the stand side, She's on the Ball. Tariff finishing well under Rory Clear in the far side, and Green Kite comes home well, but it's She's on the Ball who gets there. She's on the Ball wins it. Close call for second, with Tariff on the far side involved with Cisterna. Close for the placings behind the winner, She's on the Ball.
3: Yes, yeah, the double for Wayne Lorden on the night, and She's on the Ball gets off the mark. 8 time of asking, and finishing third behind Sandart. Most recently wins the colours of Novum Racing Club, and trained of course by Laura Howrigan. Plenty of these coming home to a good tune, including Green Kite. Colin Keane just had to wait for the gaps to open here, as the early pace setters start to drop away. But Wayne Lorden, this filly has shown a good attitude. She's been left in front from the 2 pole. Frost the Sky threw down a chance as well. Cisterna's run a cracker also. Green Kite's come home to a good tune, and so has Tariff over the far side of the track as well. Coming home late of all was Green Kite, back in and out sounder surface. That's a winner waiting to happen. And another one that's run well too is 5 Princess Chloe, and stable debut for John McConnell. That's been claimed out of Danny Murphy's business. Good night at the office for Wayne Lorden. He completes a double, winning her 5th on 19. She's in the Ball.
5: She's on the Ball, who John was telling us as well back to earlier today. She was one of the lower drawn horses to be prominent in the market. And she-

is the substance.

post time now for today's second race. Seven rivals here. 5.5 furlongs. 1 to 2 in favorite. Number 2, Kelly J. Athena, Kelly J are in line. Trotter is in post position 3. 4 back, not today. Not today is in line. Here's Ruby River. Galoshes. And Mary Catherine will be the last in line.

0: Good start. Trotter has early speed. Kelly J is part of the pace. There goes Not Today to the front. Ruby River has speed. And from the rail, Neblina, she's up and on it as well. That's Mary Catherine and Galoshes. The race to the half-mile pole. Not Today, now a slim lead. Ruby River keeps her company. Neblina's on the inside of Kelly J. Trotter's now back in fifth. A gap back to Mary Catherine and further to Galoshes. Into that far turn, 3 furlongs to go. Not Today, a slim advantage here. And now Trotter has room. 3 wide, and there goes Trotter up into second. Ruby River right there, third. Cali J awaits room on the inside in fourth. Here's the quarter pole, and Trotter now challenging Not Today. Cali J has found her room, and Cali J now advances on the rail, and she comes with a big run. Top of the stretch, Cali J along the fence. Trotter, Not Today between. 1 furlong to go, and Cali J has taken over here. Trotter on the outside is second, and it's Not Today in third. Neblina's into fourth, a 16th to go, and it's Cali J clear nearing the wire. Cali J goes on to win. It's Cali J. Not Today was second. Trotter finished third. Neblina ran fourth.
1: Handled everything brilliantly. She has to carry a penalty, but we know she stays 7 furlongs, and we know she can go. She can do it from the front, and first run on the all weather. But that she's been training on it, and she has all the fancy entries that you can imagine.
2: The money is for Dreamology, and she's a Nyquist filly. Just tell people about Nyquist if they don't know this sire.
1: Nyquist is an American sire. Was trained by Doug O'Neill out in California. Won the 2016 Kentucky Derby, Florida Derby. Also won the Breeders' Cup Juvenile the year before, so one of the few 2-year-old champions that went on to become 3-year-old champions, and he's very quietly become a proper high-end second-level sire in the States. He stands for $175,000, and I think this filly was bred by Three Chimneys Farms, historic Three Chimneys Farms. Doesn't have the greatest dam side for the price, so obviously must have looked really well as a yearling going through the ring.
2: Must be highly thought of, though. Very well backed. Pushing for favouritism on the exchange's Dreamology with Lex Victoria. They're set. Interesting races, John.
3: That's it. We're ready to go. They're off and racing. So away they stride. Pink Larkspur, the slowest one away through the early stages of this 7-furlong Unibet Fillies Novice Stakes race, which sees the favourite Lex Victoria leading early, but the well-back second in Dreamology right there towards the outside. Isabella of Aragon close up. Floral is racing very keenly, right on the heels of Dreamology, and Floral really taking charge here. Not a happy first quarter of a mile for Rob Hornby, who now drops a back last, and Sue Empress goes up into fourth place, and Pink Larkspur is in touch at the back of the field as well. So they turn now with 3.5 furlongs left to go. At halfway, it'll be the outsider of the field, Isabella of Aragon, taking the field into the straight from Lex Victoria in second place. Third is Sue Empress, followed by Dreamology in fourth position, Pink Larkspur next, and Floral is last, having given her rider a torrid time early on. Up front, Isabella of Aragon leads the field. Just jinx to the left there, though. And Lex Victoria now moving into top gear and quickly glides to the front. Pink Larkspur from the back of the field is doing some reasonably good late work. Plugging on is Sue Empress. Dreamology never really looked like landing that gamble. And Lex Victoria stretches clear. And you have to say that's pretty impressive. Second start, a perfect 2 out of 2. Lex Victoria wins as she likes from Pink Larkspur, who was a clear second. Sue Empress further back, and Isabella of Aragon ahead of Dreamology.
4: A very professional performance from Lex Victoria. 6-5 favourite in the end. Those are expecting short odds on. They've got a lovely SP as Dreamology was strong in the market, but a tad disappointing on debut. But our winner, though, settled lovely. In the end, the pace set by the cheapest of the six fillies, Isabella of Aragon. She, too, has shaped with promise on her second outing. But what I quite liked, bearing in mind she's wearing a tongue tie, she's really strode out strongly inside the final furlong. Floral, far too keen. The other Sioux Nation in the field, she's been disappointing for Andrew Balding. While the Sioux Empress, she ran on okay for minor money on debut for George Bowie. She too increased in price at the Breeze Ups, but a facile success. I'm not quite sure what she's beaten. The Gaea filly back in second, Pink Larkspur, looked a bit like a middle distance prospect, Angus, and she was green, so to strong.
5: I'd make one run. If that's the case, that could work very well for a horse like Son of a Birch, assuming he drops back toward the rear end. I thought the 8 horse offered a bit of appeal in here. Ganas, who seemingly has got a new lease on his racing career just simply from getting him onto the turf. And maybe his figures don't look markedly different, but I think these last two races have represented a real kind of return to form, because early days, you would have thought he could end up being anything. He was 7-2 in the street sense as a 2-year-old last year, and that was against Incredible. And we know Incredible always was highly fancied as a 3-year-old on the Triple Crown Trail. Stakes try at Oakland didn't work out. The run in the Transylvania didn't work out. And then he's gone for a few months. Comes back as a sort of, I don't want to say closing, but a mid-pack sprinter. Some of the fractions that he's seen as far as pace figures are concerned, specifically in that yielding turf try last time, would lead me to believe he's going to be out-sprinted early on and he'll be running from the back of the pack. But at 7-1, maybe he's another horse that you can consider here in race number 3. This is going to kick off a pick 3 sequence. 50 cents is the base bet here. 15% is the takeout. The late pick 3, the final one of the meeting, that'll be a $3 variety. 15% is the takeout there as well. The money continues to show up for the 6 horse. I think if you weren't considering him before, you kind of have to consider him now, because this has been a steady stream of cash coming in, particularly when you've got 2 other horses that have been bet from jump in the 1 and the 11. The money showing up for Son of a Birch. The 3 horse, Flying Liam, taking steady support as well. For trainer Nolan Ramsey, Andy mentioned him as a bit of a wild card in here. You know, he had tried turf a couple of times in a past life when he was running for a different outfit. Then he was primarily campaigned on the dirt down in South Florida. He made a couple of runs to New York. He made a run to Keeneland at one point. But for all intents and purposes, he was a South Florida type. Then off the layoff, they run him long on the turf. The pace is moderate that day. He gets tired, but he ran into some good horses. Bayless Out and Quizzler, both next out winners. Now you get a little bit of a turn back. And I don't think, could be wrong, I don't think he's got the speed to go with some of the proper turf sprinters early on. But that could be a blessing in disguise if you're Joel Rosario. If you let those 3 or 4 horses get out to the front end, ding-donging, maybe you just sort of tuck in, bide your time, you get the jump on the deep closers of the likes of the 6 horse, among others. Horses circling around, a little ways behind the starting gate for race number 3. Again, want to thank everybody if you're here on site. It's been a great meet so far. That breeze is helping us all out here today. If you're watching at home on Peacock or you're on YouTube or you're under ADW, thank you as well. It's been a memorable one here in 2026, the Kentucky Downs meeting. We're going to wrap everything up here today. The first horse to approach the starting gate, no surprise, given the sort of eccentricities that we've seen from him, would be the 4 Mountain Bear. He'll be the first one to go into the starting gate, and then there's a fairly good gap back to the rest of the field. So one last pass through of the odds before we send it off to Michael Rona. Your current favorite is the 11 horse. That's where I went. Rose Ruler. I think a good trip is coming for this horse. Perched just off the pace at 2-1. Pratt up for Maker. Second choice down to the inside is the 1 horse. Exact Estimate. Both Andy and Jess like the look of this runner for Joe Sharp's barn. Third choice in the wagering is the 6, the other Maker entrant. That is Son of a Birch. Loading process begins. Let's send it to Michael Rona to get you the call of race 3 on closing day from Kentucky Downs.
6: Good on you, Matt. Yeah, Mountain Bear, as you anticipated, has already gone into the gate. He preceded the field in the post parade, and he's been quite cantankerous during the warm-ups. So they have him in gate 4. Exact Estimate is ready, with Inner Jam and Ganas. The Minkster comes forward. Next in, coming in hot, Son of a Birch is already in the gate. Flying Liam comes forward. 3 more. Eli's Promise and Exosome. And Rose Ruler will complete the line. Part of a strong hand for trainer Mike Maker, who also prepares Son of a Birch. He has 2 of the top 3 in the wagering. Good battle for favoritism. Plenty of money as Matt mentioned, coming in for Son of a Birch. And Exact Estimate, of course, very popular. Ready to go. Racing. Ganas begins fast. Mountain Bear is going very hastily with Eli's Promise. And they're followed out wide by Rose Ruler. The Minster is between horses on top of the hill as they bend right-handed. Son of a Birch, the black colours, is centre field. Exosomes out very wide. Exact Estimate's beginning to drift well back in the field as they pass the 5/8 pole. It's Eli's Promise into the front by one length to Rose Ruler, crossing to sit second. Mountain Bear running third. Ganas fourth. Two lengths to the Minster on the inside of Exosome, followed by Flying Liam, Son of a Birch. Exact Estimate's a long way back as the field is covered by a dozen lengths with 3/8 to go. In a jam is the grey, next to last between horses, and coming in hot sits out deep at the rear. About 5/16 of a mile to go. Eli's Promise will head for home with a narrow lead, being tackled by Rose Ruler, and they're followed into the stretch by Mountain Bear and Ganas. Behind those horses then comes Flying Liam. Exosome has the orange colours, Son of a Birch, the black white blinkers down the outside. 3/16 left to go, and it's Rose Ruler with the lead. Ganas second, Mountain Bear third, Son of a Birch gets to fourth from Flying Liam, but still Rose Ruler with a 16th to go. Doing it nicely, Rose Ruler will take it by 2 lengths. Mountain Bear second ahead in front of Ganas. Flying Liam was fourth just in advance of Son of a Birch.
5: 11-4-8, your unofficial order here in race number 3. It's nice when a race unfolds the way you kind of projected it would. The 11, Rose Ruler, perches out there about 3 wide beneath Flavian Pratt. Close attendance, but not out there dueling on the front end. Takes over by the time they hit the top of the lane and has just enough to hold off the late charge from the 4-horse Mountain Bear. Good effort from Ganas, all things considered, coming from just off of it, but he wasn't miles back. He was sitting 4th for the majority of the run. But I thought it was a very credible performance, given the wide trip and the fact that he was trying to run down a legit runner there in the 11 horse and Rose Ruler. Everyone else, we sound like broken records. If you haven't picked it up by now, you're not going to. It's closing day. You can't make up that much ground. So a lot of these horses, I think you want to give them mulligans. When they come back, you know, whether it be Exact Estimate, who was just simply too far back, it was going to be too hard for him to make up that kind of ground. Any of the horses, for that matter. And horses that do make giant moves, you want to give them bonus points. I think these horses all took advantage of the way the track has played, having to be in that kind of a position early on. Mentioned the 5-horse as a pace threat. Never really thought he would factor in the outcome, but he was going to be forwardly placed, no doubt about it. You saw Ben Curtis do a good job to get him out there to the front end, give him an opportunity, but he was taking a shot in here. This is only the third try on the turf. But everyone else, a lot of these horses that have class and quality, if they just have too much work to do, they're not going to be involved or in the mix, so they're going to have a pretty dull running line going into whatever their subsequent start is, whether it's at Keeneland, whether it's at Churchill, whether it's in New York or down to Florida. I think you've got a lot of horses that you're going to be able to give the benefit of the doubt to if you've been paying attention to this meeting. Some people are going to look at the running line and say, oh, it was no good. No, no. Just the way this turf is played, you need to be in the right place at the right time. And if you're not, you're going to have what looks like kind of a dud. As a gambler, that's all you want to be looking for. Horses that kind of hidden running lines. If you didn't run poorly, it's just you didn't necessarily have the best chance to get out there and really strut your stuff. Not the case for this horse, the 11, Rose Ruler. Flavian Pratt, another winner.
6: Such a thing, but they're ordinary group horses, nothing to get really excited about. But the fillies, on the other hand, look to have a lot more strength and depth. So to have sort of 2 really nice ones is a big plus, really, and we're very privileged.
4: Got to look forward to you. Well done.
6: Thank you very much. Appreciate that. Thanks.
2: A former trainer, Chris Wall, representing the winning owner at Kempton Park. Congratulations to him and them. Rachel still here for Kempton. It's good news for you all. And John O'Connell as well. Couple more from Cork coming up. We're going to go a mile there for our next. That's a scene, and it's a maiden. It is the followers on social media maiden. Have a look at the market, and we'll get John's thoughts on it. 11-10, Almeida. Quite short, Almeida for Dermot Well and Chris Hayes, a Zarak Philly, Enigma Code is 7-4. Then it's 11-2, River Trier, Drummond Hill 14s, that's from 18s, Big Jake's 20s, 22-1 in 4, My First Rose is 28s. Not too shabby, it's quite a big price, because Shape with a bit of promise last time up. Might be one for handicaps, 33s, it's 33 Sanguilo, Cuban Lights 50s, and it's 50s Sack. and the bottom two are 66-180s bar. The non-runner is number 12, Storm Ready. So a short price favourite, is that the right sort of price? Almeida, John?
7: Well, it's a very thin looking maiden, and we've mentioned before on the programme, when we get to this time of year, September, and the non-juvenile maidens often don't take a huge amount of winning. There's either disappointing horses or horses have had setbacks, backward types, but Almeida has had a few chances. The last run at Roscommon went off favourite, appeared to run disappointingly, but the vet reported that she was struck into on that occasion, so hopefully he can give her a pass for that. But the two runs before that were fair efforts, in particular the one at Galway, when she was beaten by an owner mate who was actually rated 96 going into that race. Almeida was rated 77. Almeida might have almost won that race as well, but hampered by a loose horse on a few occasions, so it was a bit unlucky there, and would have

0: good enough season, so I'd definitely get the angle with that one. Of the others, River Trio is weak in the market, a little bit of promise at big odds on the Blake debut last month, and very weak in the market is the reserve he's got an in four for Judmont. A bit of money for Drummond Hill, newcomer in the race, but Shane Foley, by the way, takes over on that one.
1: Yep.
0: And it's a two-horse race virtually in the market.
2: It certainly is, yeah, and the money is for Enigma Code. Once again, backed on debut just over a week ago, being backed once again. Here's Kev.
3: Thanks, Angus. I thought Enigma Code with non-progression on the first to second on, just getting a bit worked up down at the back of the gates, as you can see there. Enigma Code, only 8 days on since he made his debut, but I thought a very promising debut, as John alluded to. Didn't go unfancied either. He was drawn out in 17, which is a hard task around Gorn. I thought he finished his race off well, but stepped up, was over seven furlongs, steps up an extra furlong here in Trip today. My only slight concern would be it's just getting quite worked up down at the back of the gates as well. John Murphy's had a few horses over the last couple of weeks, run well in maidens, was one actually a stable behind a Colin Keane, rode to finish the place behind this Enigma Code as well. I thought ran eye catching as well that day. It's a very quiet summer for John Murphy, very few runners, but over the last couple of weeks horses are starting to run well and running well in maidens too. Very few others in this that the market is speaking about. Almiada obviously is bidding to get off the mark, seven time of asking. Closely matched Paddy Toomey's filly River True on that run in Roscommon the last day, but Almiada did get struck into on that occasion. Good run behind Syndigan and Johnny Murta's loose horse inconvenienced her on the turn into the straight at Galway. Almiada, she was a little bit unlucky that day, but for me, with normal progression, 7 athon Enigma Code is open to more improvement. There's a well named individual as One Big Jake. He's a massive big individual, son of Star Spangled Banner, makes his belated race course debut. He's drawn out widest of all in 21. But for me, Enigma Code, I thought ran cracking race last week. Slight negative is it's getting quite worked up in the gates, and just hope it doesn't light up in the early part of the race and race keenly after being quite worked up. Steps up from 7 to a mile. Big Jake will be the last in, and let's get up to Justin for the penultimate time of the evening here at Cork.
4: Just left a couple of lengths in the stars was Red Quillen. Apart from that, level enough break, a couple of them slowly enough in a stride. Big Jake is one of them, Drummond Hill also, and also Upper West Side, not too quickly in a stride, but in the early stages, the one who's in the lead is River True, and Billy Lee, who leads in the early stages from Inform and Colin Keane, and that one's outside, taking a keen tug. Racing in third is Arena Carina, followed then in fourth place as they race down the far side by the favourite Almeida, who's a length or so in front of Not Too Shabby on the inside of Enigma Code. They're followed next to field by Caption This in the mostly white jacket on the outside of Big Jake, who's trying to make up some of that lost early ground. Just in behind those on the inside, the pale jacket of Carry the Dream, but quite well strung out in the early stages as they make the turn at the end of the back straight, inside the final five furlongs of this follow us on social media maiden. And it's River True, the leader, by half a length to Inform in second, length and a half then to Zarina Carina in third, with Almeida four. They're followed length and a half back by Enigma Code, who's on the outside as they race into the home straight, and they're followed a couple of lengths back as they race into the straight by Big Jake, who's in company with Carry the Dream, and behind Carry the Dream trying to make ground is San Giulio. But inside the three, River True, the leader, Inform now shaken up in second, Almeida and Chris Hayes coming there on the outside, those in third. They're followed by Enigma Code and Zarina Carina, with behind those is Not Too Shabby. Racing down inside the final furlong and a half is River True in the lead. Almeida now sent in pursuit in second. Enigma Code keeping it well on the outside, but River True has a couple of lengths as the race inside the final. River True the leader. Enigma Code now coming through on the outside as the race went inside the final furlong. And it's Enigma Code and Gary Carroll that comes through on the outside to nail River True close home and win by a length and a half. Almeida was in third and they were clear of the fourth and fifth. Keeping on well for fourth was Big Jake ahead of Carry the Dream.
3: Yeah, it's good to see John Murphy back in the winner's enclosure. Stand to be corrected, I think it's his first winner of the season as well. He had no runners of any, he had no runners at all for around 3-4 months, I think. But as I said beforehand, Gary Carroll, I thought he was going to go there, but he was aware. This horse had a look. Good performance, this horse. He's picked up well. Cracking run last week. Watch out for a stable kind of finished in behind on a Colin Keane road that day as well. That'll win a maiden, and he's had a couple of horses run well in defeat. But this-

Gators post time now for today's third. Six rivals here, 5.5 furlongs, 3-5 in favor of the 4 Oakland. Nina from Pasadena ranks to Ruby. She makes her debut. Ohio girl, they have gone in. Oakland.

Leia's in line. And Miss Mitty, the last to load. Miss Mitty is in. Locked up. And they're off. Princess Leia's off to a good beginning. Miss Mitty has speed. Oakland's up and on it. And Nina from Pasadena is sent from the rail. Rags to Ruby's off the pace with Ohio Girl. 4.5 furlongs to go. Nina from Pasadena, a slim lead. Oakland keeps her company. Miss Mitty just behind a pair in third. Princess Leia's now off the pace with Rags to Ruby. And that trailer is Ohio Girl, and she's about 8 lengths behind. Nina from Pasadena in front. Oakland right there in second. Miss Mitty just behind a pair. She races in third, and she's moving up 3 wide. These three have now got about 5 clear. Princess Leia's in fourth. To the corner pole they go. Oakland makes the move. Miss Mitty is making the move. And Nina from Pasadena still there. 3 across the track. But Miss Mitty and Oakland go on. Nina from Pasadena back to third. She's losing momentum. Top of the stretch. Miss Mitty has all the momentum. Miss Mitty has taken the lead. Oakland back to second. Nina from Pasadena back there in third. A furlong to go. Miss Mitty in front. Oakland is still right there on the inside in second. Miss Mitty yet to put her away. 70 yards to go. It's Miss Mitty with the lead. Oakland will not go away, but the wire is coming up, and Miss Mitty will get there first. Oakland was clearly second best here today.

0: sort of lose a length or two going sideways before she goes forward.
1: Yeah, I think she's a very interesting runner, Denise. I'll be fascinated to see how she gets on today. Let's go back to James. Would you be concerned with taking a very short price about this favourite, given that the Godolphin team didn't want to hang on to her, James?
2: Yes, that's a very salient point, because it's slightly strange they let her go in July, having not run in the spring. And showed plenty of promise last year, but she didn't go for cheap money. She went for £180,000. And even Godolphin sometimes have to have a little bit of a clear out. Normally it's at the end of the season. But the fact she's so strong in the market, and they have alighted upon a pretty weak race. I don't think Yimnar's form is very strong. When William Hagger sends one up to Redcar, it's normally to try and steal a weak contest, and she couldn't do that when odds on favourite, so I was disappointed by that. And her speed figures, she's running some slowly run contests. She's yet to achieve anything on the clock whatsoever this Uni filly, and bearing in mind there's only £4 on official ratings between the pair, the market doesn't want anything about Yimnar. It looked like in the paddock with the headgear on Sakura Impact, she was going to be difficult to load. And unfortunately, I don't mean they're going to win the battle, because she's kicking out and showing a bit of temper. This daughter of Mind Your Biscuits, out of a Japanese mare. But I don't think they're going to get her in the stall. She's looking exceptionally mulish. Last of three on her debut at Yarmouth. But if I was Alice, I would stay well away from that horse's back legs. And it is going to be a no-go. So we're going to be down to seven. Each way purposes, probably not many going to be affected, because it was hard to look beyond the top three. I thought Nuzar, she's quite an unfurnished filly. I think she's got plenty of strengthening up to do. I can see why she's not run until September of her three-year-old career. I think she takes more to the damned side. Pinatubo, such a compact, racy two-year-old. He hasn't really produced that type of horse as a Indian, and I felt she'd come on plenty for her first run. I did quite like Pointed as an individual, 25-1. I thought she would be okay. So just confirmation, Sakura Impact, no surprise from those pictures, has been withdrawn. They've given her every chance, but she had no interest of going forward into the gates. And when they're kicking out like that, you can't expect the stalls team to go anywhere near her back end. So unfortunately for her connections, it's going to be a long drive home. And she's got her own ideas about the game. Loading up pretty quickly then. All about Enchanted Queen. Can Billy Lock 9 get a double on the card? She looked fit enough for her yard debut. Let's go and join John for the call.
3: Thank you, James. Yeah, just this Nuzar to come in. I tend to agree with you. She's not the finished article physically by any means, I don't think. So, we're set to go. And they're off and racing, jumping away. Queen of Hope, with some experience behind her, started sharply ahead of Yimnar. Both of them race on the rail. Out wider, Enchanted Queen and Interstride World Cosmic Girl. Just behind those, both Pointed and Nuzar race together. And the back marker is Tilsworth Emma. The seven runners make their way through the first quarter of a mile of this Unibet supporting Safer Gambling Fillies Novice Stakes Race. Cosmic Girl Machine Murphy leads into the bottom turn by a couple of lengths now over Enchanted Queen in second. Queen of Hope now back in third. Pointed fourth on the outside, followed then by Yimnar. Yimnar's then tracked by Nuzar, who's in second last position. Tilsworth Emma being the back marker as they now move in towards the home straight. Just outside the 3 furlong marker now. Cosmic Girl leading from Enchanted Queen in second place. They strain for home. Queen of Hope still third. Pointed coming under pressure. So too Yimnar. Nuzar's got to find 3 or 4 lengths on them as well. And Tilsworth Emma is still at the back end of the field. And now Enchanted Queen comes through to take over. Cosmic Girl back pedals. Yimnar staying on together with Pointed. And then Nuzar in the yellow, threading the eye of the needle. But Enchanted Queen looks to have gone here. Less than half a furlong to go. Enchanted Queen has been driven some 5 lengths clear. Enchanted Queen it is from Nuzar in second. She'll improve on that for sure. Followed then by Yimnar and Pointed. These 4 were clear.
2: Pretty straightforward for Dordo Gayath. Enchanted Queen, 2-1 on in the end as a winning debut for George Bowie. Hasn't had to run to a mark, have they?
3: Off and running.
4: racing. Well, four brings it early, leads up with Frizz. A bit of a burn up early, but three eventually breaks four's heart, going to the corner. Three's going to cut the corner and has got the drop on him. But four's coming back for a little bit more. And four put the jets on. Outdoor Tunes, who got headed, come again for more. Three trying to reload. And now four said, you ain't got enough this time. Four beats three. Great sprint there. Four beats three, beats red. Never near a rock moat. So trap four, Outdoor Tunes. Three game.

0: Evacuation goes in. Sister Carly is next.
1: Semi-finals here. 6-4, 19 Garab crew, Jolly in three, just the two bends ahead of them. This is going to be fast and furious. 277 metres, first of three heats. Stand by for a start here on the move. Away we go at Yarmouth. Two a little bit slow to go. Three steps out lively. Here comes one rushing up the inside. Three, Nightingale crew tries to clear at the turn, but it is, oh, there's trouble at the bend there. One checked off and three out in front here. Four is Thrusting Lake, Stormy Neymar, but three made the bend and goes on to score. Five flashes home for second. 3-5-4.
0: Away and running. Good start. Speed on the outside from Magnolia Wind. Sister Carly takes over the leading role. Aruma is right there too. So is Gold Lady and Ada May. And this pace is intoxicating. Infatuation sits the trip. And last of all is Blue Fashion. So Aruma emerges from out of the crowd to have the lead, but is under the gun right away. Gold Lady applies the heat. Sister Carly's trying to squeeze on through. Ada May's the widest runner and out of trouble in fourth. Magnolia Wind broke on top, soon outpaced. Infatuation tries to set that trip up the inside, and still last of all is Blue Fashion as that quarter pole's in sight. It's Gold Lady and Aruma who take their battle to the quarter pole, and Sister Carly's ready to pounce. Magnolia Wind is showing up, and Blue Fashion's unwinding now as they turn for home. It's Sister Carly with that white cap with a nose in front, battling on as Gold Lady, but deep on the track, Blue Fashion is absolutely flying. Infatuation showing up late. Sister Carly leads by two. Blue Fashion's running out of ground and running out of time at 20-1. Sister Carly has won it. Blue Fashion was second. Gold Lady was third. Infatuation was fourth.

The horses stepping onto the track now for the first race. Top of the card with a Phillies mare sprint over the 6 furlongs. They field of 7. All 7 run. No changes at the top of the card. Race 1 features Exacta, Trifecta, Superfecta. Here the start of our rolling doubles. 50 cent pick 3s. First leg this, the 50 cent early pick 5. If you're just joining, main track fast, turf course firm. Turf rail on the Caesars course this week set at 12 feet. 2 minutes to post time. 2 minutes.

0: won the 6:45. The 7:15 is their last, and it is a 1 mile handicap racing again September the 29th handicap, and that is number 9 Trump in shot for Jesse Harrington and Shane Foley in first time cheek pieces. Let's have a look at the market for this, and then John will give us his thoughts. Highbury CC is the top weight and is 3-1 favourite. 5-1 Shelakaya. Elusive Duke is 11-2. That's been supported. It's a little bit of money for Elusive Duke. Colin Keane riding a stall 17. Navajo Point 8-1, 17-2. Go out. We go together. That's in at 11s and it's 12s and bigger the rest. But Highbury CC is the favourite. Who's a horse who handles a bit of cut in the ground. This is his sort of trip. Sam Cohen taking 5 off John.
1: Yeah, for an informed stable, and the main attraction with Highbury CC would be the drop in grade, 0-70. Now rated 69, has never actually been in this company at all. Normally runs 0-80, 0-85, better class races. Hole has been disappointing this season, but there have been a couple of fair efforts, one at Limerick and one at the Curragh, and as I say, all those were in better grade races. We're talking about a horse who started off the season back in March, one of the fancied horses in the Lincoln at the Curragh, so this is a world away from the races he's often seen as Highbury CC. Second favourite is Shelakaya. Just failed to get up at the Curragh. While it was a bunch finish and he thought the form may not work out, the runner-up did win a race since then, just beat the horse who was winning the race that day, so maybe the form isn't too bad, although, as I say, they all finished in a real heap. Elusive Duke for Colin Keane, a rare tame effort at Galway last time, but is the type to bounce back, but will certainly need to. Then the others, you've got the likes of Navajo Point, who won a 0-60, this grade demands more. Similar comments apply to the one we just had Gary Carroll talking about, We Go Together, who the cheek pieces worked for last time, the first time cheek pieces, but yeah, up in grade as well. One who's weak in the market, and if there had been any strength behind the horse, I'd have been interested, would be Autumn Twist, horse number 2. Another one, a big drop in trip for this one. May not be a bad thing on the evidence, what we've seen so far, and he's in really good form over hurdles this summer. Had a win and a very good second behind the Galway hurdle winner of late, and the horse is actually rated 133 in over hurdles, so we're talking about one who's eligible to run in very good class handicap hurdles, but yeah, the form is okay, but a bit weak in the market.
0: Yeah, I wondered if Comfort Line would run quite well. Killian Roan's been on board before and has run well when Killian's been on board, run fourth at Leopardstown in the handicap there, so yeah, it might go well. Killian takes off £10, Mary Lou McGuinness. Here's the betting quickly, and then we'll hear from Kev. And there you go, 3-1, Highbury CC, Shelakaya 5-1, 6-1, Elusive Duke, Navajo Point 8-1, 7-2, go out. We go together as 11s, 12s, and bigger the rest. I quite like Comfort Line each way at 20, so that's quite big to me. 18 runners then, here's Kev.

0: Yes, thanks, Angus. And Connor's just starting to load up. I thought Highbury CC very interesting. I know he's the favourite, but he drops into not the 70 company. Sam Cohn taking the valuable five off as well, and the handicapper started to give him a chance too. He's starting to drop a few pounds too since the was rated 79 back in April time, and back down to 69 here, and into not the 70 company as well. One off 74 last season over a mile, and also one
1: off Van Twinkle and Ocean Windows showing her early speed too, but from the rail for Marcelino Pedrosa Jr. Sweet Scorecard is the speediest for the run past the half mile pole, tracked by Arasu, a half length to Ocean Windows in the purple cap. Penny Van Twinkle fourth and nestled in toward the rail. Miss Clark is running a wide fifth. Betsy Licious looks to gain ground between horses now at the 3.5, and Shanghai Express trails here in the Wednesday opener. The quarter 21.93 seconds with the rail. Sweet Scorecard spearheads them coming toward the quarter pole for a close Arasu, with on the outside Ocean Windows trying to sustain a bid. Petty Van Twinkle is closing in. Then comes Betsy Licious. Shanghai Express, a gaping hole up the rail to come through. Miss Clark is last. These fillies and mares well into the stretch. Half mile 44.79. And Arasu has emerged in front for Alberto Burgos and has a 3-length lead past the 16th from running on Shanghai Express. Petty Van Twinkle, they're close to home. Arasu gets the job done for Randy Klopp, wins by two from Shanghai Express. Patty Van Twinkle third, Betsy Licious finished fourth.

0: inside, Star struggling to take close order in the early stages and lead in the early stages as they race through the first half furlong. Triumph, Chase in second, Blues Emperor prominent third. On the outside of these races, Autumn Twist, who's in company with Highbury CC. Storm Averted races on the inside, followed by Coasting in the two-tone green colours. That one's outside, races the mostly dark blue jacket of We Go Together, with All Hail next to the rail behind those, ahead of Comfort Line and a couple of lengths in front of Holy Lettuce, who's on the inside of Little Miss P in the early stages. So as they race in the back straight, and it's on the inside, Starstrewn with the overall advantage over Autumn Twist, who race in second as they reach the end of the back straight. They're followed in the third by Blues Emperor, who's in company with Sherakaya, taking closer order into four. Length and a half then to Triumph, has just dropped out to place a 2-5 on the inside. Followed then is the approach straight by Highbury CC, who's a length or so in front of Storm Averted on the inside of Coasting. On that one's outer is We Go Together, and they're followed by Holy Lettuce and All Hail on the inside rail. As they straighten up inside the final three, on the far side, Starstrewn with the advantage of Rod and Twist. Sherakaya comes down the outside of those in third. They're followed by Highbury CC towards the centre of the track. Blues Emperor is next as Autumn Twist begins to fall back inside the final furlong and a half, and still in front is Starstrewn and Rory Cleary from Blues Emperor. Sherakaya, that one's outside, they're followed in four by Highbury CC, but out in front is Starstrewn and is extending its advantage inside the final furlong. Starstrewn out in front of Blues Emperor. Highbury CC stays on the outside. Starstrewn, Highbury CC coming home strong on the outside, but Starstrewn holds Highbury CC. Blues Emperor is third and coming home well behind those in fourth as We Go Together, ahead of Comfort Line and the fast finishing Greek Flower. Good night, folks. Safe home. See you back here in 3 weeks.
1: Yes, yeah, Starstrewn has bounced out, made all shown a good attitude on the front end to win for trainer Cormac Farland, making all in the hands of Rory Cleary. Starstrewn won, of course, in the all-weather for a trainer Edo McGuinness, and he's bounced out and he's made all here and has run out a good winner in the end, and started his career off with, of course...

of the track now for today's fourth race. Scratch the five on to Mo. The five is out. There'll be no show here. We do offer win place, exact try super, rolling doubles, rolling pick threes, and a late pick five. Race four in 4 minutes.

Jeroen Bosta will be looking to pick up again at the boxes. So 2 and 6 could definitely have a bit of a scrap going in the bend. They both got fairly similar sectionals. And that's why I thought they might be teed up for three. Could go around, possibly go around third here. And I might be able to pick them both up. If you bet three, you'd like to see 2 and 6 dispute the lead off the second bend. Which makes it a bit easier for the back runner to get there. Right, Ayres running in for this 7.24. 15-8 to 2 to Teresa's Diamond. Off and racing. A smash start from 2. Gets a very easy lead to Teresa's Diamond. Leads up over 6. One's turns best of the rest. Of 3 went a bit middle. And 5 got a bit of a hampering with a 4. No hiding place at all here. And a trap 2. Teresa's Diamond as about a 3 as a cloud got caught in front in this grade last time. 4 lengths then back to 6. Ronnie Buster's got the gap down to 2.5 lengths. 3 Townsend Daisy staying on. Not be done from there. 3. 3's got 2 in the cross. There's 2 scrambling for the line. All 3 gets there. It looked like something might happen down the run in there for a stride. Nothing did, though. Trap 3, Townsend Daisy, come from not quite a different post.

is post time now for the fourth race. Quintet here at a mile. 1-5 heavily favored. Number 6, Chrissy Star. Morning Holiday is in line. 39-1, the long shot in the field. Vespera has moved into the gate. Mibea Henio goes in. Creator of Magic. And Chrissy Star, the last in line.

0: start for all. Vespera the Gray has some early speed. Creator of Magic up and on it. Chrissy Starr and Mibea Henio are right there as well with Morning Holiday just behind the leaders. Into the clubhouse there now. Mibea Henio
1: pops out and holds two to the turn. Three shows good early speed around the outside. Long Parrot's going to take them along from Joe's Calls Out, the 7-4 favourite. Then comes four, Easy Anna. Six, trying to make a move around the outside into the third turn. It's still the three out in front. Dave Mullins trained Long Parrot, looking to open his account at the second time of asking. Six is motoring home, but the bird has flown it, and Long Parrot scores. Three beat six.
0: Now putting four on Vespera, creator of Magic, racing inside of Chrissy Starr. She's in the clear. And Morning Holiday continues to trail the field. Mibea Henio, the lead down to two now. Vespera gets closer. Chrissy Starr racing in a perfect position third. Creator Magic right there racing fourth. And the trailer is still Morning Holiday. They're on the far turn. Vespera and Chrissy Starr, they inhale Mibea Henio, who can't go with him. Creator of Magic has to do better. It's Vespera and Chrissy Starr now at the quarter pole. Vespera under a drive. Chrissy Starr, they're now nose to nose. These two will turn for home together. Chrissy Starr outside of Vespera. Creator of Magic about seven lengths behind, and things get tight here between Chrissy Starr and Vespera. A furlong to go. Chrissy Starr on the outside now takes the lead over Vespera. They have a 16th to go. Chrissy Starr slowly inching away from Vespera. So Chrissy Starr in front, and Chrissy Starr will beat Vespera to the line. Chrissy Starr does it. Vespera was second best. Creator of Magic was third. Mibea Henio ran fourth.

0: off and we'll top pick him again.
1: I very much agree with you. I definitely thought he didn't stay at Lingfield. I thought it was a furlong too far. So I think this is ideal. Billy Loughlin on board from stall two. Just wouldn't want to get hooked up early in a bit of a duel. Would like something, a couple of them to go on and just get us sitting behind, let a couple cross him and just sitting behind them and sort of angle outside them and then go in the straight. So, Billy Loughlin's a good man to do that sort of thing and work it out.
0: Yeah, particularly as one of the main front running pace dangers is Dandy G Boy, who's being backed right now and is drawn in three. So the two main go forward horses are drawn next to each other on the inside. Dandy G Boy is, of course, a distance winner. Both of his wins have come over 7 furlongs. Another horse who didn't see out the mile last time out and is dropping back down to his specialist 7 furlong trip.
1: Indeed. Okay, they're going to start loading very shortly. 8 Dandy G Boy sort of going forward, but being a bit dodgy about it. Got the hood on. Money for Seeing Stars, William Knight and Luke Morris. William's also going all right. Dandy G Boy is sharing favouritism with Musical Soldiers Week, out to 7-2. 4-1 Moon Beginning, Seeing Stars 7-1. That's halved in price for William Knight. Interesting. Jersey Maverick 8, 10-1 Mojito. That's one of the horses that'll go forward early, Mojito. And then you've got Bold Suitor 14s. It's also 14s, Penfolds, Grange, Bundog 16s, 25s, and bigger the rest. All the money's for Dandy G Boy, James, and Seeing Stars. Surprisingly, Musical Soldier on the drift, but I quite like him back at 7 furlongs. All yours.
2: Yes, I was following the money with Seeing Stars. I think she could be much more effective back on near weather. I thought it was eye-catching. The one decent turf run came at Doncaster, that free-draining turf track that got replaced around 15 years ago now. All weather horses can seem to operate at Doncaster, and I think she's well handicapped back on near weather under Luke Morris, but 22-1 was certainly better than the 7-1 she was when I last looked. I think she's at the main each-way selection for me still, but a very competitive handicap. As you've mentioned, it could be a very strongly run contest, although those in the front end have kept on going pretty well this evening so far at Kempton. Let's go and join John for race 6.
3: Thank you, James. Seeing Stars, the last one in. Trainer William Knight is here tonight. That's it. Set to go. And they're off and racing over a 7-furlong trip. Seeing Stars got a nice bright start next to Bold Suitor, who's also ridden forward. Dandy G Boy also got away well, as did Sergeant Dennis. They're the four leaders early, with the likes of Mojito and Musical Soldier just tucked in behind them at this early stage. Divine Wish and Bundock are slightly further behind. Moon Beginnings is next. He's racing together with Tasteed as they make the turn then at the end of the back straight. Four at the back of the field. Penfolds Grange, one of them. Jersey Maverick is another. Raider Bataya also sits towards the rear, together with Ups and Downs, who's last of all. Making their way already towards halfway, and just in front now is Dandy G Boy from Bold Suitor in second place. Seeing Stars to the outside, third. Mojito creeping closer in fourth, and Musical Soldier looks poised to play a part yet again, followed then by Divine Wish on the rail. Bundock's gone the railway as well, followed on the outside by Sergeant Dennis, who's under pressure, and then plugging on behind them both Tasteed and Penfolds Grange, together with Moon Beginnings. But up front, Bold Suitor has now come to the front. Bold Suitor it is, emerging with a challenge. Musical Soldier, Bundock right over on the far side. Seeing Stars is finishing off quite well, but Bold Suitor is still out in front. Bold Suitor beats Musical Soldier, Bundock in behind those, and then Tasteed.
2: Well done to Georgia Derby. Bold Suitor wins again for Craig Benton, the Epsom trainer, and Equestrian R Infinity Limited. Georgia Derby got a nice slot from stall 6. Kept Seeing Stars out wide. For those that backed her each way at big prices, I think you've been very unfortunate not to collect the place part. She's one to keep an eye on. Pretty strongly run race as expected. Lots of potential front runners. We knew Dandy G Boy would go forward. 16-1 for Bold Suitor, who found his feet in the winter, this son of Brazen Bow. Like a lot of Craig's horses, he's an ex Hong Kong runner, and this individual Georgia knows very well. She just got him in a nice slot behind the pace, produced him at the intersection to go past Dandy G Boy. And there were a few closers today. Purple Colours, Bondoke on the inner and Purple Out wide. A strong late run from Jersey Maverick. Bearing in mind he jumped from stall 14. That's a good run from Charlie Fellows' horse. There's definitely a race in him. Now he can operate at class 5 level off 70. So I think there's a few eye catchers in this race, to be honest, Angus. But well done to Georgia Derby.

The grounds are over on the far side then here at Yarmouth for the 7:39, and it is Leslie's buddy on the inside for Romford trainer Paul Young, who wouldn't have had many runners at Yarmouth down the years. I think he's got a really good strike rate when travelling to the seaside venue. And an interesting runner here, Leslie's buddy on the inside. 16:29 in a trial with more to come as well. Now, the danger, without a shadow of a doubt, is going to be the Patrick Jensen change. Yahoo Megan, what a brilliant bit she has been. 90 starts, 43 wins. Remarkable, almost 50% strike rate. 25 seconds in there as well, all in good company. She's been on her travels, Nottingham, Toastart, Central Park, turned over on all three occasions, but she is classy. May 22, well, still going great guns. And it will be a dash to the turn between the pair of them. Whoever makes the bend, I think, is going to go on to score here. Next in the market is Cassandra's Girl for Erica Samuels, who's been showing good speed in A1s and D2s, but this is a step up in class. I think Leslie's buddy

almost 36 kilos, might just have the edge here at the bend. Big old lump to clear. Leslie's Buddy evens out to 11 to 10. Yahoo Megan in the 3, 15 to 8 into 6 to 4. Here on the move, third and final heat of the MWD Partnership Sprint. First two go through to next week's final. Big guns in 1 and 3. And away they go, and one has bombed out the boxes, moves middle, and it is Leslie's Buddy, the Romford Raider, who's going to lead into the turn. Yahoo Megan punching up on the inside, and now gets the space as one runs off at the corner. They come together, 1 and 3, 5. He's staying on strongly over the top. Yahoo Megan under pressure from the 5. They are the two that goes through, 3 and 5. Yahoo Megan, Cassandra's Girl, favourite turned over, Leslie's Buddy.

Mendoza, Molestown was the first to be loaded. Joe Ramos with Mondavilla has joined Molestown. Jose Gutierrez, Hawkeye, takes his position within the starting gate. Alberto Burgos with Sleepy, one of the Randy Klopp three. Molestown was first in. That leaves two back. Bourbon Curiosity leading jockey Fernando de la Cruz with 63 wins here this season. Stand by one more. Simmer Bimenez with Texas Free. Seconds of the day from Horseshoe Indianapolis. They're in the gate. Bourbon Curiosity getting fractious. Ready. Even start. Mondavilla way well, along with Between Horses. Hawkeye, who's right there now with an early challenge for Mondavilla. Texas Free on the speed. Molestown wide. Sleepy and Bourbon Curiosity has dropped back to last out in front. Mondavilla in a battle with Hawkeye for the lead as they make their way toward the far turn. Texas Free and Sleepy. They're right together. Sleepy is now third and looking to close in on these leaders. Texas Free is a wide fourth. Bourbon Curiosity with the rail. And Molestown is now last of the sextet with 33 wins between them and just inside three furlongs to go from home. The quarter, 22.03 seconds. Joe Ramos Mondavilla leads with the rail from Hawkeye, who's matching strides coming past the quarter pole. Bourbon Curiosity rallies with the rail. Molestown is tipped out and is coming with a charge. Sleepy leads only Texas Free into the stretch. Half mile, 44.35 seconds. It is Hawkeye in the middle. Molestown on the outside now has gained the advantage. Mondavilla toward the inside is back into third. With Bourbon Curiosity in fourth, they're close to home with Amir Mendoza. It's Molestown. Molestown finishes on top by four from Hawkeye. Mondavilla third, and Bourbon Curiosity finished fourth in a time of 1 minute 8.89 seconds.

0: Colorado 8.89 after the state bred sprint.
1: Sprint's away best. Doctrine straight to the lead from Abi Fede. And here's Laszlo down the outside, putting himself into the early picture. King of Ashes right off the pace along the inside to close fourth. And Abi Fede was just tightened a little, one off the rail, drops back to fourth now from between horses. A mile and an eighth to go, and Doctrine finds a very comfortable lead by length and a half. Laszlo is a little fired up in second. King of Ashes third, followed by Abi Fede, who splits horses still. Catch the Breeze on his outside. Alakan back along the rail. Rachel's Wagon and Divisible by the last two. Approaching the 7 furlong pole.

0: 5 lengths off the lead from Abi Fede, who's lost a few positions. Divisible by next to last in the 3 path. And Rachel's Wagon is the tail ender. It's Doctrine in front. Giroux's been stacking and racking them around the turn. He's just the leader from Laszlo in the yellow cap. And Catch the Breeze making a line of 3 as they swing for home. Gaffalione waiting in behind them near the inside on King of Ashes. And then comes Abi Fede in the white blinkers, followed by Alakan, Divisible by beginning to run on, but well off the pace. Catch the Breeze at the 8th pole. Doctrine the inside. And Laszlo between them. It got tight for him as Catch the Breeze was inclined to drift in. Catch the Breeze reaching the lead. Here's a late bid down the outside from Divisible by, but it's Catch the Breeze scoring. Divisible by beaten a length 2nd. Doctrine held 3rd just in front of Laszlo.
1: Six, 9, 2, and 7. The horse that always looked to be traveling the best is eventually your winner. Catch the Breeze. He had Sid Hazelwood up for Team Valor and Michael McCarthy.
2: Well, I think he wanted every bit of the mile and 5/16 and then some. Could have gone on from there, finishing very strongly here. Yetsit Hazelwood picks up his 3rd win of the meet. And, I think that his middle move just kind of put everybody in their place. The 9 made a huge move late. I think it was just too late.
1: Yeah.
2: He does come close, though. Runs gallantly there. But of all the horses, I don't know that I expected that kind of performance from the 6. I probably could have made a case for him, though. He had some experience at a distance of ground, was coming off a very good effort.
1: Don't often say this in Kentucky, but your exacta coming out of races in Southern California.
2: Yep.
1: How about that, coming out here and getting the job done? Yeah, look, the 9 got on track just a little bit far back early on. He was hung wide for the majority of the trip. I still, and maybe today things are leveling out a little bit, so I don't want to give him too many bonus points, but I do think, given we haven't seen those moves, I know we saw it with the maiden in the most recent run, but I think you still want to look at that and say Divisible by probably better than look 2nd, but this horse was always traveling so sweetly around the far turn. That's Catch the Breeze. Now 2 for 11 lifetime. The only other victory came at 9 furlongs at Santa Anita, and I think to your point, Caton, you know, the run 2 back, you can probably draw a line through at the mile and a quarter because he went right to the top. He seemingly is a horse that wants to settle a little bit just off the pace and go on with it. And maybe, you know, I'm sure Michael McCarthy, if he's going to stay here in Kentucky or he's going to send him back out west, look for those mile and a quarter kind of races for him.
2: For sure. When you looked at his Tomlinson number for distance, it was...

Right, the grounds are out on parade then here at Yarmouth for the first of three semi-finals in this year's Click Competitions East Anglian Derby. £15,000 up for grabs in next week's final over this 462-metre trip. No trap one. Unfortunately, Rihanna Sharp was withdrawn a little bit earlier on. And Romeo Ability, 15-8 into 13-8 in the blue. Three is Laugh-A-Lot for Jane Krask, won the Yarmouth Track Championship once upon a time. Droopy's Buck, fastest heat winner. Six first round heats last week. He went the quickest. Droopy's Buck, 27.53. 4-6 out to 4-5. Back into 8-11. True Trend is 16s for Kevin Boone in the 5. Nice type likely race, four starts, one win, one second, a second behind Hasselbaum at 12-1 last week. Qualified in 27.98, but as I mentioned, very likely race. Kept good company at Nottingham, running the Puppy Classic. And Charlie Loves Me around the outside is 11s out to 25s for John Mullins. Very experienced runner, 28.10. Didn't run too bad in behind Bocco's Bus. There was a rough race, crowded on the run in there. Charlie Loves Me. So down the card then, vacant 6-4, more money for the blue. 7, 8-11, 16 and 20.

0: 5-1. Favourite in four then. Droopy's Baku showed a really nice attitude when winning the last time out. He was headed. He was actually third going into the third bend, but he drove around the outside and did it nicely. Fresh coming into this. Six wins and 5 seconds from 19 starts. Craig Morris trains May 24 whelp. Craig, of course, won 3 of the 6 first round heats last week, so he is well represented in our next 3 races. To 11, the favourite then, Droopy's Buck. Romeo Ability in trap 2 for top handler Patrick Janssens. This ground's anywhere near his best. He is a real handful. He's got lovely early pace. You can see that long straight in the background at Yarmouth. Romeo Ability right up there in terms of early zip. Ground who won the Derby Plate at Toaster. It's the consolation for Greyhounds, knocked out in the early rounds of the Greyhound Derby. That's how good he is. Reached the final of the British Breeders' Stakes at Nottingham back in March as well. Really classy sort. Second in the British Bred Derby over the 500 metres at Toaster back in December. So we shall see how he gets on here, but he's 7-4 second favourite. Laugh a lot might have a say here. Got a nice early speed, but with a clear run, Droopy's Buck, from what we saw last week, going to be tough to hold. Right then, semi-final number 1, here on the move. Stand by for a start then. This is semi-final number 1 in this year's East Anglian Derby. £15,000 up for grabs in next week's final. And away we go, and 3 has bombed out the boxes and moved right, just hampering 4 slightly, who now switches to the inside, rushes up the inside, and the favourite takes charge at the opening turn. Droopy's Buck, 4 local handler, Craig Morris down the far side, second favourite gives chase, Romeo Ability for Patrick Janssens, they've pulled away from 5, True Trend, shorter racing room was the 3, Laugh a Lot, and it's Droopy's Buck, fastest in the heats last week, who asserts now Romeo Ability giving chase, but Droopy's Buck too good, 4 beats 2 in the opening semi-final.
1: Since going back to March 25 at Nottingham. So, impossible to work out where this one is, really. 6-4 to find out. Which I suppose could be a bit short. And a Don Debbie down the bottom. This one, 3-1, looks a big player. I know 5's got a bit of wallop going in the corner, but 6 could go wrong just beyond 5. Now, Adidon Debbie's quite strong. Last winning line went trapped to line, in fact. Yeah, but he's got winning line who came from mid-div going back before that. He's got 4 from off the pace. It'll be turning handy. He'll be keeping on 6. So on a rip, came from just off the pace to win an A7 last time. Up in grade today. Knocked out the PB last time, beating Savannah Albert along. Way Savannah Albert then come out and run a belter and a D5. Was a bit unlucky next time, in fact. So track 125-1 Savannah Rip. Don't get too many grounds going off at that Royal Ascot price, having not to a personal best last time, but that's what you got there with that one. So 6-4-5, Yo Paddy, be looking to lead up or be in front before the second bend. Does a winning line 3 runs ago when he went round second. You like it in front fairly soon. 6-4 Jimmy's Q. I said not run over this trip for a long, long time. Off in racing, early toe from 4, goes gun battle straight middle, 2 driving up hard, 6 punching up wide, there's a burn up in the corner, 2's gone middle, 6 defended the outside, 2's kicked off the front, but 6 is quite strong, 4's engaging as well, bouncy jet into the top turn, and 4's quite a strong runner, so it's trap 2, three lengths then back over 4 and 6, they're making no inroads on trap 2, Jimmy's 2, 6 is done, 4 not done, he's got it in the crosshairs, but 2 said you ain't got enough, wins easy, get it ready from a long way out, so Jimmy's 2, that was worth a boom there, Mr. We should have given that one, but...
2: Yeah, he's got plenty of form here at Kempton, hasn't he? Using so. And he won this at 18-1 last year. You're not going to get those odds of return here. There's about a 7-2 shot there or thereabouts to land this 8 o'clock. Class 6 over a mile and 3 furlongs. There he is. He's about to go forward. Just kicking out. Using so. And here with a second to go in. We've got a couple of unexposed ones in Brave New World and Battle Hymn chances.
3: Brave New World I quite like. This is the lowest level handicap he's ever run in. He's only run in one prior to that, and that was not to 70 at False Lass, where he finished a very badly outpaced fifth. He's stepping up 3 furlongs in trip, which on the form that he's shown in pedigree is a very, very good idea. Tom Marquand in the irons, and the form of that False Lass right in last time out has actually worked out quite well. We also have Battle Hymn, first run in a handicap off 60. I mean...
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0: Yes, good morning, tradies, and welcome back to another edition of Tradio Commute right here on your home of sport, SEN. It is Thursday, the 10th of September, 2026. My name is Charles Goodsir. It is great to have your company on your morning commute. As always, we have a stack show this morning, plenty of news and talking points to discuss. In the AFL, there's been some signings, there's been some delistings, there's also been some retirements to some veteran players. And in the NRL, speculation continues over the future of Spencer Lemieux at the Sydney Roosters, with a club shaping up to be his new likely landing destination. And the PNG Chiefs have secured the most lucrative sponsorship deal in NRL history. I'll break that down for you a little bit later this morning. We had an epic tennis match in the US Open yesterday. It was a marathon. It finished at 3:33 a.m. local time in New York. It was the match between Ben Shelton and Carlos Alcaraz. Going the distance, five sets. Going to a fifth set tiebreaker as well, so break that down too. The UEFA Champions League got underway yesterday. Multiple games kicking off and a few games also on this morning. I'll keep you up to date with all the live scores. The key matchups: Liverpool taking on Atletico Madrid and Napoli taking on Arsenal. And in American football, of course, it's a day out for the historic MCG game between the San Francisco 49ers and LA Rams. Cannot wait to be there tomorrow. And if you're headed to the NFL at the MCG tomorrow, let me know. Get on the text line 0433-981116 or 1300-736-736 on the open line. I'll be there tomorrow. I've got my flight later this afternoon. I'm buzzing with excitement. It feels like a grand final. That's the atmosphere that it feels like for me. Would love to hear how you're soaking it all in, particularly if you're in Melbourne at the moment. But the NFL season begins today. It's the Super Bowl rematch between the New England Patriots and the Seattle Seahawks. We'll have a brief preview of that match later this morning. So that's what's coming up on Tradio Commute. It's all thanks to Bunnings Trade, helping tradies and builders get the job done. About 30 minutes time, another edition of Tradie Trivia, your chance to win a $50 Bunnings voucher. All thanks to Bunnings Trade. And make sure to listen right throughout the morning, because your best chance of winning is to listen right throughout the show. And a reminder that the NFL Game Day program is for sale now at Coles, Woolworths Supermarkets and all good news agents. It's $25. It includes Get to Know the Rams and 49ers, Why Australia Loves the NFL, season previews, players to watch, team stats and team lists. And also, if you want to walk inside the ropes with Rory McIlroy, you and a mate at the Capital.com Australian Open, we'll get premium hospitality, travel and accommodation. 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And if you're looking for an on-site playlist to keep your spirit level up, then Bunnings Tradio is a 24/7 music radio station custom-made for the trade and built for tradies. It's available on DAB Plus and the SEN app. You'll hear artists from Pearl Jam to Post Malone, Teddy Swims to Tom Petty, Red Hot Chili Peppers to Royal Otis. It's made for the trade, built for tradies. Bunnings Tradio on DAB Plus and the SEN app. Reminder that you can have your say at any point throughout the program on the text line 0433-981116. If you want to give me a call this morning, I'm taking calls on the open line. 1300-736-736 is the number. And without further ado, let's get into the top sporting headlines of the morning. We'll start with Carlton. Elijah Hollands has announced that he will reassess the next 12 months of his playing future after being delisted by Carlton. Hollands hasn't featured since round six, choosing to step away from the game and instead focus on his mental health. He said his decision will feel like a big hole to fill, but believes no longer being attached to an AFL club will allow him to focus on himself and what he really wants to achieve. It is unknown whether he will make a return to the sport at this time, but it seems unlikely that a return would happen anytime soon. And of course, I think it's hard to forget those scenes we saw earlier in the year with Elijah Hollands at the MCG. But I think what's been really great is seeing the constant updates. He looks healthy. He sounds a lot healthier as well. It was just such a scary sight that night against Collingwood. So wishing Elijah all the best. And if he returns to football, that would be absolutely fantastic. If he doesn't, then well done, young man, on seeing out your dreams, making them come true in the AFL. But meanwhile, at Carlton, Jordan Boyd, Lachie Fogarty, Flynn Young and Harry Charlson are among some of the other names who won't be returning for next season after being delisted. Another one of those names, including Zach Williams as well, who I think will find a landing spot at some club. There are some clubs, especially around Melbourne, who could use a player like Zach Williams, given his experience alone. I believe it has been reported that he would be open to an interstate move if that means continuing his playing career. So watch this space for Zach Williams. But yes, Holland's one of seven players that have been delisted by Carlton as the club looks to take steps to climbing even further up the ladder in 2027. Now, Adam Treloar has called time on his AFL career after 16 years in the game. The veteran played 263 games across his career, but has decided to retire following the Bulldogs' decision not to renew his contract for 2027. Adam Treloar, an inaugural GWS giant, fantastic player, one of those early crop of players that you could just tell was going to be a star for the Giants. Then moved to Collingwood, where he played in that 2018 grand final side, came very close to winning a premiership, but he had a lot of success at Collingwood, also claiming an Anzac Day medal. And unfortunately, his time at Collingwood didn't end the way he wanted it to, but found a lot more success, I would argue, at the Western Bulldogs. Played in a grand final there. Unfortunately, wasn't able to get that premiership during his stint at all three clubs. But I think Adam Treloar, a fantastic player whose body sadly let him down towards the back end of his career. We wish Adam all the best in retirement here at Tradio Commute. Meanwhile, Jesse Hogan could be set to join the fourth club of his career as Collingwood are reportedly preparing a two-year offer to secure him from next season. Would be keen to hear Collingwood fans' thoughts on this. Myself being a Collingwood fan, I think it's exactly what the Pies need. They need a key forward. They've been needing a key forward for the entirety of the 2020s, really, I would argue. They didn't need one for the 2023 grand final, but I think it's evident now that they are missing a big presence up forward. And Jesse Hogan, who is a Coleman medalist, I think that's the right move for Collingwood to make. Now, Collingwood have also re-signed Tim Membry, which will see him remain at the Pies until the end of next season. It'll be Membry's third season at the club. He kicked 65 goals in his 43 games at Collingwood. I think we've got Oscar from The Valley on the text line, who points out that Adam Treloar said that he'll have more success at Collingwood than Richmond. That's something that certainly didn't age well. I think I remember in that 2017 game, the famous Grundy goal right at the death when Collingwood snatched against Richmond. I think Adam Treloar went up to Trent Cotchin and said, "You spoke too soon, mate. You spoke too soon," because earlier Trent Cotchin said, "Do you regret not coming to Richmond?" Well, that didn't quite age well for Adam Treloar. So Oscar from The Valley, thank you very much for reminding all of us of that. We've got Anthony, who has rung the open line from Sunshine. Anthony, good morning.
1: Morning, my friend. How are you, buddy?
0: Very well.
1: Lovely first day morning.
0: Very well. What do you want to talk about, Anthony?
1: Yeah, I just want to know. I used to work with Patrick Payne at Plumpton, and you probably heard the racing news that Patrick Payne, senior, age 90 years old, passed away. But like you said, Woody brought up for the sons and daughters of Michelle and Patrick and all the family, the Payne families, a great achievement. And what they should do for the Ballarat Racing Cup, in my perspective, they should probably name the track called Patrick Payne Park or have a statue of Patrick Payne, because he was a goat of country training, mate. No question about that. And pass on, gets honours to the family, the Payne family, from that tragic loss of one of the greatest trainers in country racing, without a doubt, Paddy Payne Senior. So I've wanted to pay my condolences to the guys on there, to the Payne family. Yeah, been forever. I just work with these guys, mate. They're top blokes. They're great people. And cheers for the Payne family. Condolences to the family. Almost having a good day.
0: Thank you for those thoughts, Anthony, from Sunshine on the open line. We appreciate that and send out condolences as well here from Tradio Commute. Now, the fallout continues for the signing of Zach Bailey. He extended for 8 years at the Brisbane Lions, shunning a big offer from the Adelaide Crows. But there's been some conjecture about whether or not the Crows would probably be, happy that they missed out on that. One of those is former Adelaide Crows player Rory Sloane, who had this to say on Footy Classified. Forgive me, it appears there are some gremlins in the system, but that is okay. Let's flick over to the tennis, because an incredible match between Ben Shelton and Carlos Alcaraz. Ben Shelton has stunned the world number two, dumping the reigning US Open champion out in the quarterfinals. The match went all the way to five sets, finishing in a final set tiebreaker again at 3:33 a.m. in the morning, local time in New York. Shelton won the final set tiebreaker 10-7. It now sets up an All-American semifinal, guaranteeing the home nation will have a representative in the final. It will be just the second time since 2006 that an American is featured in the US Open final. Taylor Fritz in 2024 was the lone man there. So Ben Shelton will take on American Francis Tiafoe after he defeated Alex Mickelson, who went on a magic run at the US Open, but he was also taken down in a final set tiebreaker. Tiafoe, he lost the opening two sets for putting on a comeback to progress to the semifinals. Now, world number two, Elena Rybakina, in the women's side of the draw, is through to the semifinals. She won 2-1 in sets. She takes on the winner of Mira Andreeva and Coco Gauff, which is live at the moment. A quick score update on that match. Just want to have a look. And Mira Andreeva took out the first set 6-2. It's on serve in the second set, and it is 2-2. So Mira Andreeva taking on Coco Gauff. Now, in football, the UEFA Champions League got underway yesterday. Multiple games kicking off the opening match day. Real Madrid put two early goals past Inter Milan to take down the Italian Giants 2-1. Manchester City have had a winning start to their campaign after defeating FC Porto 2-0. Erling Haaland has now equaled Sergio Aguero's record as Manchester City's all-time Champions League top scorer with 39. And just to put it in perspective how crazy this is from Erling Haaland, he got to 39 goals in 24 fewer games than Sergio Aguero. And Aguero, one of the great strikers, attacking players of that Manchester City side that dominated that sort of 2010s period. And Haaland has just completely smashed that record. So, unbelievable talent, Erling Haaland. Now, the game of the match day came in Germany with Borussia Dortmund scoring two late goals to sneak past Villarreal 3-2. So, high drama already in the Champions League. So, I've got some big games happening that are live right now. 10 minutes gone in both matches. Liverpool, Atletico Madrid, Napoli up against Arsenal. Both those matches still nil all. Live at the moment, PSG are taking on Slovan Bratislava. That is also nil all. Galatasaray taking on Sporting Lisbon. Galatasaray are up 1-0. Chelsea are also in action at the moment. Round three in the Carabao Cup up against Leeds United. Now, disruption to London train network has seen chaos among fans trying to get to Stamford Bridge. Kickoff has been delayed by 15 minutes. And to some football at home, Melbourne Victory are the first side into the Australian Cup final after they defeated Sydney FC 2-0 at Jubilee Oval. Victory took the lead in the first half before a horror-own goal from the Sky Blues sealed their fate and put Melbourne Victory into the final. They will take on NPL side Lions FC or South Melbourne in the Australia Cup final. In American football, of course, the NFL season begins today as the New England Patriots will head to Seattle for the Super Bowl rematch against the Seahawks. The Seahawks won last season's Super Bowl 29-13, and a fairly one-sided affair, it must be said, and it does hurt to say as a New England Patriots fan, but completely outclassed, and the Seattle Seahawks were the far better team. But they will certainly have the thought of going back-to-back on their minds. The last Super Bowl rematch on opening weekend was the rematch of Super Bowl 50, the Carolina Panthers up against the Denver Broncos. The Broncos took home that Super Bowl, of course, and then they won the rematch the following season. So can the Patriots buck recent trends? We'll find out later this morning. Of course, the MCG game, the San Francisco 49ers taking on the LA Rams tomorrow at 10:35 a.m. Of course, there'll be tailgating deluxe. Pardon me. It should be a fascinating match. But I was very interested to see that George Kittle was asked about his celebration if he goes over for a touchdown tomorrow at the MCG. He was asked if he would replicate the Jai Arrow celebration seen across the NRL. He actually replied and said, no, I actually can't do that because I'll get fined because the celebration is that of a weapon. But Jai Arrow has responded and said he'll happily pay the fine if George Kittle was to do that celebration. So Just got to wait and see for that tomorrow. Plenty of texts coming through. Keep them coming on the text line 0433 98 11 16. 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

0: Yes, good morning. Welcome back to Tradio Commute right here on your home of sport, SEN. My name is Charles Goodsir. It is a pleasure to have your company as we go through all the big topics in the world of sport. It's all thanks to Bunnings Trade, helping tradies and builders get the job done. 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Make sure to check it out and have a listen. Live scores at the moment in the UEFA Champions League. Atletico Madrid have scored against Liverpool. They lead 1-0, 17 minutes gone in that fixture. No score yet between Napoli and Arsenal, 18 minutes gone in that match. Getting to a couple of your texts, and Cameron says, morning, Charles. I have more chance of getting a list spot than Zach Williams. No one will pick him up. Cameron, I have faith, but I see your point there. I appreciate that on the text line. Morning, Charles. QAF 338, which is the flight number for the LA Rams who have left Los Angeles for Melbourne. Lands in Melbourne just before you end the show this morning. Hope you have a memorable time at the NFL. Appreciate that, Don. I can't wait. I've never been more excited for a sporting event in my life. And PS, can you keep us updated on the Opals match v Italy? It's a knockout match on now. Yes, I can. Midway through the second quarter, Australia currently lead Italy 35 points to 25. So I'll keep you up to date with that throughout the morning. Don, Treloar to captain Noble Park as part of the rebuild. Hogan to complement our forward line. Remember Treloar doing both hamstrings along the Shane Warne wing. Yeah, Magpie Steve, I do remember that. Just, really disappointing for Adam Treloar. And this one from 031, a fit Hogan is what we need. Now let's trade Darcy while he has some some value, extremely overrated. 031, that's a little bit harsh. I think Darcy Moore still has an important role to play with Collingwood. I know this season wasn't great and then he was injured, but I think especially down back, he has a role to play as sort of that general. But yeah, a fit Jesse Hogan is exactly what the Collingwood need to improve from this season, which wasn't bad. I think they did a good job with what they had, but yeah, ultimately losing that wild card match, not making the top eight finals per se, is not the ideal season, especially for an individual season like Nick Daicos had. Now, I mentioned earlier that Rory Sloane actually said that Zach Bailey could be a blessing in disguise for the Adelaide Crows on missing out on the player. Take a listen to what he had to say on Footy Classified.
1: Well, it hurts Adelaide. Like, he was a perfect fit. Adelaide have been drafting on a needs basis lately, and he was a perfect fit for the missing piece of the puzzle for him. But it could be a blessing in disguise as well, because I look at Josh Rochelle at the moment too, and he's very similar. Isaac Rankin's quite a similar player, that midfield forward half player, and Dan Curtin will certainly get more midfield time across the summer and next year, Hurdy. But I look at Josh Rochelle, his second quarter on the weekend in the midfield was outstanding, and he's someone that I see now could fill that Zach Bailey role while he develops some others up and around.
2: So you're saying a player with speed, ability to break through lines and use the ball well wouldn't have suited your midfield?
1: I'm saying he absolutely would have.
2: But it's an opportunity for Rochelle.
1: But it's an opportunity now for Rochelle, which
2: couldn't
1: I know
2: have had
1: he
2: them
1: wants.
2: All?
1: Yes, they could have, right. And you might have pushed Dawson to halfback, where he'd be an outstanding halfback.
2: But you do rotate through four or five.
1: Absolutely, and I just think there's an opportunity there for Rochelle, yep, which I know he wants to grab hold.
2: So why isn't Rochelle getting more time in there?
1: Well, he did on the weekend in the second quarter, yep, as a bit of a spark, and it was a great coaching move from Nixie. But I think he will get more time. Right.
0: So Rory Sloane speaking on the fact that the Adelaide Crows have a couple of Zach Bailey types that they can mould. And for far less the price, and I think $1.5 million is one of the

0: reported prices that was being on offer for Zach Bailey. Only time will tell if missing out on Zach Bailey was a blessing in disguise for the Adelaide Crows. Have your say. What do you think? I think the Crows could have benefited a lot from Zach Bailey. I think they'll rue missing out on him more than they will not getting him. So 0433 98 11 16. Have your say on the text line. Give me a call this morning, 1300 736 736. There's been plenty of reporting about shortening quarters. That is something that the AFL, the head house of the AFL, have been looking at in order to sort of attract more interest from the northern markets, New South Wales and Queensland, given that rugby league matches, 80 minutes, a little bit shorter in length, trying to get some more eyeballs on the sport. It's what Mitch Cleary had to say last night on the Agenda Setters about shorter quarters in the future.
1: I think there's a world in this new fixture we see 24 games, 11 home, 11 away, a gather-round match, and then another match becomes floating. So teams can take that game to Tassie, Alice Springs, Darwin. These are the things being discussed. And on the shorter quarters, I think it's inevitable. I think fans hate the thought of it. They hate less content. I think we're going back, whether it's this year or next, when Tassie enters the competition, we will see less than 20 minutes in time on into the AFL.
0: So two things I'd like to mention with that clip there. Content. Can we stop calling the sport and the matches content? They're games. We go to support them. We are not consumers consuming content. We are fans watching our teams play. It drives me spare listening to people call sport content, but that's just my personal opinion. But in terms of shorter quarters, I don't really mind. I remember going back to COVID, we had those shorter quarters there. It didn't really make too much of a difference in my eyes. Sure, less scores. Less higher scores. There were some more dour games, but I put that more down to sort of the COVID management at the time rather than the shorter length quarter. So I'm all for it. It doesn't really change my opinion on it, but have your say. Are you a fan of shorter quarters in concept? 0433 98 11 16, 1300 736 736 to get me on the open line. This one from Tim in Canberra. Charles, please, Darcy Moore is a cook chook. Fit or not, he is not in your best 22 with Frampton there playing solid and all these youngsters coming through, i.e. Sam Swadling. Also want to make mention Ed Allen, who's one of my favourite players at Collingwood at the moment, signed in a four-year extension, which is great work by Collingwood. I would have been livid if he had got picked up elsewhere. So Ed Allen stays. It's another young gun emerging at Collingwood. Also, who's more of a danger for the Hawks, Brisbane or Adelaide? Oh, you got to go Brisbane. The two-time defending premiers, who I still think are in the box seat to claim their third in a row. But that is just my opinion. Harley on the text line, content is horrible. Short breaks also. Halftime is way too long. So Harley having his say. Let's go to Daniel, who is on the line in Langwarrin. Daniel, good morning.
2: Yeah, morning, Charles. How are you, mate?
0: I'm doing very well. What do you got for me?
2: Just wanted to just touch on Hogan coming into the outfit at Collingwood here. I'm a little bit torn. I do want him. I think he can, if he can get back to his Coleman feet, that'd be great. But who knows what his body's looking like. But if we do get him at reasonably cheap, that's a positive. But I just don't know where, it's just a tight squeeze for mine. I don't know. His memory sort of on, I know just on a year, but is he maybe a little bit on that chopping block in a sense? And where are we going to play him? Because Hogan, to me, is definitely just out of the square, full forward. So memory's shown he can lead up. McStay showed he can lead up on that wing area. But I just don't like, Elliott comes back in. If you count the numbers, you chuck Hogan, McStay, memory, Elliott, Schultz, five of your six are right there. Then you want a resting mid, so to speak. Potentially McQueary or even Nick Dacos. He goes down there a little bit sometimes too. So, I don't know. It's a tight squeeze for mine. There's powers to be Collingwood moving the magnets. That's why I'm in the car going to work and not catching a footy club. But, a bit of a tight squeeze. But would love him there. I'm just a bit torn on how it's going to work.
0: Yeah, I agree, Daniel, that... he'll just be that out and out forward, of course. And I think Tim Membry signing 1 year is an indication that it might be his last year. It might just be a depth signing. I was very happy to see Daniel McStay sort of finally kick on at Collingwood. You mentioned the return of Jamie Elliott. So I think the fourth line is looking really good for Collingwood in the future. Thank you there, Daniel. Now, heading into the break, let's tune to our man Matthew Cox, who spoke to Vic from Bunnings about their new decking planner.
3: Welcome back to Bunnings Tradio. Matthew Cox with you this morning on SEN. Great to have your company. Our tradie update this morning is going to centre around a decking planner that is available on the Bunnings website. Vic, the landscape specialist from Bunnings, joins us. Morning to you, Vic.
4: Morning.
3: Tell us about what the decking planner is and how it's going to make life so easy for tradies.
4: Yeah, so our decking planner is an easy-to-use 3D digital tool that you can access online on our Bunnings website that lets our users, specifically our trades, design a deck from scratch and calculate all the materials needed for their project.
3: So why is this so game-changing then for tradies?
4: It's a game-changer because our tradies can now visualise their deck designs with clients in real time, which makes quoting and planning a lot faster and a lot more professional, so they can actually show their clients, because a lot of the time there's that barrier that landscapers and people in the industry can explain and articulate an idea very well, but the client can't really visualise it. So this tool is free and easy. You can visualise decks. There's three different options, so you can select from inspiration. 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So there's so much capability with it.
3: All right. For those that are very keen to trial it out, what do they do first? Where do they go?
4: So they just hop online, and if you type decking planner Bunnings, it should pop up the first result and it'll prompt you through seven steps. And as soon as you launch it, it'll go through three different options as to how you're going to design your deck. So it'll either be selecting from inspiration, and it'll show you real decks and you can click one of those and it will sort of build that template for you straight away. Or the second option is you select from an existing template. So again, that's all just 3D drawn. And the third one is you draw your own deck from the tools on the program. And then from that, you can build your substructure, your subframe, you can select the decking material that you're after and add balustrading or any railing or additional Bunnings products, outdoor furniture, lighting. You can add on all this additional stuff, which is really great as well. And then it's pretty seamless. You can pop this all straight into your cart and it will give you an itemized list of all the items needed for this project. And then that's automatically a quote and you can pop it straight into your Bunnings cart and that's done.
3: Simple.
4: Very simple.
3: So once you go through all the design phase and you can do all the measurements and everything like that, because it's all in front of you.
4: Yep.
3: All you then do is click a little button to check out and away you go. So it's that seamless. It does it all for you.
4: It does it all.
3: That's incredible. Now, what if, though, I did all that, I like the look of it, but I want to consult the client?
4: Yep.
3: Is that easy to do?
4: Absolutely. So circumstance that often comes up with our clients and landscapers is that when they're doing a design, our clients can't really visualise it. Usually 3D renders are quite hefty. So having this tool that's available and free, the client can see everything, if they like the colouring, if they can sort of visualise it in their own backyard this way. So super simple for them.
3: And for those that are trying to save time on the job, you've got multiple jobs on the go, multiple projects on the go, this is really going to help those kind of trades.
4: Absolutely. Like our trades are on the tools all day and then they get home, they're quoting. Time is money for our trades. And the fact that this is so easy to use, it's got everything there. Nothing's foolproof, but it's pretty close. So this saves a lot of time for them.
3: So while I'm at this computer, I've got a couple of jobs that want a bit of decking done.
4: Yep.
3: Can I use it repeatedly or is it just a one-off usage?
4: Absolutely. You can keep going back in there, modifying it. There's no payment at all. It saves all your projects. You can, if you had multiple projects going on at the time, you could have project one, two, three. You could visit project one if there was a client variation or they had a change, they needed to increase the size or decrease it, and you can modify it that way pretty easily. We know clients have variations. They might change, you know, the decking that they want or whatever it might be. So, no, really good for that too.
3: And the other thing that it does, it just doesn't do all the material that you need to do the decking, all the other stuff around. So screens, things like that can also be thrown into the mix.
4: Yeah, absolutely. So not our whole range is on there just yet, but a lot of our Mimosa outdoor living, some of our lighting, pots and all these other stuff and our rails, like I said before, they're all in there. The plan is to keep extending that range, but yeah, can keep adding on from there as well.
3: And the best thing about it is that you can do it right now.
4: Exactly right. You can hop online right now, search it up and get using.
3: So just the specifics again, if people were trying to type it into Google, what are they searching for?
4: So they're searching for the Bunnings Decking Planner and it'll prompt you, should be the first link up the top, and then it'll walk you through those seven steps and then you're good to go.
3: Away you go. Vic, thanks very much for joining us.
4: Thanks for having me.
0: That was Matty Cox there speaking with Vic, talking about Bunnings' new deck planner. Always great to hear Matty Cox's voice. 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
11: 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Can't hear that difference? 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
12: Oh, I'm going to go to the toilet and grab some more beers. Pause it for me?
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12: 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Oh, what? Oh, no. 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Come on, mate. You got to rewind it, please.
13: Oh, not a chance, mate. You can catch it on the highlights reel.
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0: Yes, good morning. Welcome back to Tradio Commute right here on your home of sport, SEN. My name is Charles Goodsir. It's a pleasure to have your company on your morning commute. It's all thanks to Bunnings Trade, helping tradies and builders get the job done. taking a look at the forecast around the country. In Sydney, cloudy today, a top of 18. In Melbourne, partly cloudy, a top of 15. A possible shower for Brisbane, a top of 22 degrees, top of 23, and mostly sunny for Perth. A sunny day expected for Adelaide, a top of 19. Cloud clearing in Hobart, a top of 18. In Canberra, sunny, a top of 18. And Darwin, a top of 34, expecting to be sunny all throughout the day. Getting to your text, this one from 831. Jesse Hogan was putrid this year. Pies supporters choosing to ignore that, LOL. Well, yeah, he wasn't great this year. I think injury and attitude were a big factor in that. I think that's what led to the Giants sort of cutting ties with him, not offering him a contract for future seasons, just saying, look, I think this relationship has reached its course. So this is me as a Collingwood fan talking optimistically. At his best, Jesse Hogan is a perfect fit for Collingwood, but it all depends on which Jesse Hogan enters the doors at Collingwood. So it's a good point you make there on the text line 831. This one from Rob in Narwarren. Why can't they stop time on and just have a straight 20 to 25 minute quarter? This is talking about the shortened quarters that Mitch Cleary put on the agenda last night on the agenda setters. And John, how long is a gridiron game? Lots of hype about what a great game it is. It's about 3 hours, 3.5 hours with all the stoppages in play, of course, but it's not, you know, it's a stop-start game. It's not like AFL, even rugby league, where it's, you know, the ball is continually in play, continue to move. And that's a great game. That's eminently watchable. Cricket, one of the, in my opinion, my favourite sport, one of the more watchable games, I think. And it goes, can go for 5 days. So this whole length stuff, I'm not really sold on that. Jason says 4 20-minute quarters are only injury time and time on in the last quarter. That's Jason from Hillside. And also Jason follows up with an 18-game season. It's a better product and less junk games. Again, you look at the NFL, it's a 18-week season. You play 17 games. You play your main rivals. Games mean something, and you've got to be on from week one. Otherwise, you know, you'll be playing catch-up in your division, trying to get into the playoffs. So I prefer those sort of shortened seasons where all the games mean something rather than having a 24-week season and manufacturing a wild card for games to mean something. But I won't go down that line again. Some quick rugby league news before we head to tradie trivia. The PNG Chiefs secured the most lucrative sponsorship deal in the NRL's history, unveiling that Bank South Pacific will be their major sponsor when they enter the competition in 2028. The contract is believed to be worth around $15 million over a three-year tenure. And speculation continues to grow around the playing future of Spencer Lenu. Parramatta appear to be the most likely landing destination of the prop forward is to leave the Roosters at the end of this season. So that is all the sporting news. It is now time for Tradie Trivia. Hit the open line, 1300 736 736. I have a $50 Bunnings voucher to give away this morning for the last Tradie Standing.
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0: What's the race for Storm Leopard? Have you got a big dream for him this preparation?
1: Got a couple, Gareth, but we need Caulfield to get his rating up. So hopefully we're able to. Yeah, but the dreams could be busted if we're not able to get his rating up in time, which is fine. But we are hoping that potentially, if it goes to plan and we're building a bit of a picket fence, that he'll end up in a race like the Caulfield Cup. But it could be a year too soon.
0: Evaporate was excellent last week, and the So You Think. What's his aim next?
1: We're going to have a look at the Rupert Clark in 2 weeks and holding on in the Underwood as well. So, because he ran over 1,500 metres, it leaves the two options open. We don't have to change too much with his training regime in the mornings, but he's pulled up super. It was a good confidence builder for him, and hopefully he's able to build into the preparation in deeper races now.
0: And Turak horse maybe as well?
1: Yeah, he went oh so close last year. Mm. So we've definitely got a big circle around the Turak and even possibly an Epsom.
0: Okay, yep.
1: So, not running both, either or.
0: Port Inari, what's a few questions coming through regarding the Coolmore filly. What does she do next?
1: We're going to hold a nom next Saturday at Caulfield.
0: Yep.
1: And if that's not suitable, we'll go 3 weeks to Maloney.
0: What was your conversation like with your old man after Kaying Rising did what he did there on Sunday?
1: It was quite phenomenal. The words didn't do it justice. It was just really summed up in a word that what a freak.
0: Yeah.
1: And how lucky Dad is to have him in his stable. So, the time that he ran and all the chat that's going on, it's great to have a horse of that quality that the world's tuning in and watching.
0: Can you believe they can go, well, he can go that quick? What did you think when you heard the time for the first time?
1: 106.1, I went a bit cross-eyed. I thought, oh, my God, I didn't know a horse could go that quick. So, yeah, that's an unbelievable time, and it's hard to dispute the times. But hopefully he can come down to the big race in Sydney, the Everest, and do a similar sort of performance.
0: Have you got a winner for us today and tomorrow?
1: I do like the chances of Just Desserts. I think he's a horse that's he's a four-year-old, and he's the one that is capable of going through the grades, but he just needs to get the first half of the race right. He's got a tendency to over-race, but we've done a lot of work with him to settle, and hopefully that's the case today. If he does, he'll be hard to beat.
0: So that's race 8, number 6 there at Seymour, and if I gave you $100, JD, what would you do with it on Saturday?
1: I'd go 50 each way, Cafe Millennium. I think he'll bounce back on his favourite track.
0: Race 6, number 1, Cafe Millennium. Mark Sarah aboard. Thanks for that, JD.
1: Thank you.
0: Tom Dabernick to join me next here on Giddy Up.
2: Earlier, truck fire being the problem for the M7 northbound below Lamb Street overpass causing delays. Stillwater diesel spill southbound Stillwater Road, Carnarvon Street, Rosebery Gardeners Road. We've got a breakdown westbound in the right turn lane. Traffic is building up for East Lake Southern Cross Drive coming up to ED. Blocked drains can damage your home and pollute city's waterways. Remember, only flush the 3Ps and only put water detergent and soap down the sink. A message from Sydney Water. Sydney traffic to keep you moving on SEN track, 15:39 a.m.
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0: Great to have your company on this Thursday morning. 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He's become basically one of the people champs these days, Living Other Days. A great story, trained at Warrnambool. Country Victoria unites around a horse that is competing on the big stage like a Live Another Day is going to do this spring. And it was some rule when he got out of that pocket at Caulfield. There was 8,000 people there, but it felt like 20,000 at Caulfield when Harry Coffey was able to get out and a Live Another Day sprinted like he did. He heads to Flemington down the straight on Saturday, and his superstar trainer Tom Dabernick joins us now. G'day, Tom.
1: Good morning.
0: He is building up quite the following, isn't he, at the moment?
1: Yes, he's a horse that even if you go back to his early runs, if you saw him win at Geelong, he was held up on that occasion and really showed a great turn of foot to win and then came back, obviously, and had a good prep, last prep, and we deliberately didn't go to Adelaide and left him here to run at the hometown carnival, Warrnambool, and win the Wongoom. And then the plan was always to, you know, to have him prepared for this spring. So he kicked off perfectly. His trial was good, and then his first up run was excellent. And tomorrow, it's his first time to Flemington down the straight, but he's got a nice middle draw. It'll help us map out, you know, potentially what we might do with him over Cup Week if he performs well like we expect him to on Saturday.
0: Obviously, we won't know if you'll handle the straight until he competes, but you've had so much experience in this game. Do you think you'll be you'll be fine down that straight there at Flemington?
1: The straight is hard to know with horses. I find that he's a horse that around a bend, he really accelerates well off the corner. And so, look, he may be potentially at about the 400, 500, 400 wondering where the corner was. But I like that middle draw. He can just come out and ride him smoothly and hopefully he does, because there's so many, you know, nice options in the future, like, you know, Newmarket handicaps and so forth. So, it'll be a little bit of an unanswered question till Saturday, but I'd be surprised if he doesn't.
0: Manukato after this?
1: Yes, that's the plan. So, yeah, which I think will be perfect third up and back to Caulfield. So it should all fall into place nicely.
0: I know Mr. Valandis would be desperate to get you to an Everest, because I think that the Everest needs a storyline like your horse as well for their big race. Have you taken many phone calls regarding that race?
1: There has been a little bit of interest, to be honest. Andrew Harrison, the owner of the horse, who bred the horse as well, has got the mare. We've been talking about it, as you'd expect we would, and he's probably, with preference, would probably be to keep him in Melbourne through the spring. But at this stage, we're just wanting to revisit everything after this Saturday, and our sights at the moment are just sort of focused on the Manukato at the moment.
0: Yeah, and Cavalry Girl, gee, she did you proud there last Saturday in the Moya.
1: She got us out of our seat for a few strides. I must admit, when she kicked, and I was take nothing away from the winner, though. It was a good performance, and we're thrilled for John McArdle and Jamie Mott. So, yes, but Cavalry Girl, it was a big thrill to even run a place. Obviously, we always like to win, but Group 1 second.

0: she's really had a wonderful prep, really. You know, we were kicking off in benchmark 70 grade and ended up getting a listed a group three and a group one placing. So she's done very well.
1: Yeah, what a campaign. Hey, we appreciate your time, Tom. Good luck with the Superstar Sprinter there on Saturday. If I gave you $100, I reckon you'll be backing a Live Another Day.
0: I wouldn't talk you out of it. He's very short. He's I couldn't. There's no negatives. Obviously, first time down the straight, but the horse is in tip-top shape.
1: That'll do us, mate. Thanks for that.
0: Thank you.
1: There's Tom Dabernick there. We're going to take a break. This is Giddy Up Stable Mail. On the other side of it, Bjorn Baker will be our special guest here for Giddy Up Stable Mail. It is great to have your company this Thursday morning.
2: Earlier truck fire being the problem for the M7 northbound below Lamb Street overpass causing delays. Stillwater diesel spill southbound Stillwater Road, Carnarvon Street, Rosebery Gardeners Road. We've got a breakdown westbound in the right turn lane. Traffic is building up for East Lake Southern Cross Drive coming up to ED. Block drains can damage your home and pollute city's waterways. Remember, only flush the 3Ps and only put water detergent and soap down the sink. A message from Sydney Water. Sydney traffic to keep you moving on SEN track 15:39 AM.
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7: 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Live across Australia, this is Giddy Up with Gareth Hall.
1: To Giddy Up, it's going to be a busy middle hour coming your way. We've still got Giddy Up Stable Mail. Bjorn Baker's not far away. We'll catch up with Johnny O'Shea as well. Adrian Bott to join us just after 10:30. And then, of course, David Gately with his game plan, concentrating on that Flemington meeting highlighted by the Maccabi Diva and also the Run to the Rose meeting there at Rose Hill. But always great to catch up with Bjorn Baker, who joins us now. G'day, Bjorn. How are we?
8: Yeah, Gareth, thanks for having me. Of course, big day today. It's Are You OK Day.
1: Yes, yes.
8: And how are you going? Last week, I actually wasn't going to come on the show and I got a barrage of text messages, and I thought you're in a pretty fragile state. How are we going this week? So
1: I was
8: going to actually say I'm too busy this week as well, but I just couldn't deal with the emotional grief that you put through on the text
1: yes.
8: line.
1: I was just checking on you.
8: Are you
1: Bjorn,
8: okay? I know you put on a big facade, but are you all right?
1: I am okay today because you're on the show. What about you? I get worried about you from time to time as well. Because
8: hold on,
1: you know,
8: sorry, I've just got another call. But, you know, any problems, just reach out.
1: I thought you were doing Facebook Live again or Instagram Live.
8: No, it's Instagram. Yeah. It's Instagram Live. That's on Friday morning, as all your listeners would know.
1: Yes,
8: and they have
1: yes.
8: got some good mail
1: yes.
8: in the last week or two. And we'll be hoping to give them an insider's view tomorrow as well.
1: I wonder where my audience goes when I say, where are they gone, Libby, on a Friday morning, and then you're doing your Instagram Live. That's where they go. Box office.
8: That is right. The whole two of them come over to me, and honestly, I see a real spike
1: yes,
8: of viewers. and listeners.
1: Yes, yes, yes. And what about a Peard? Can it win again in a benchmark 78?
8: Well, I hope so. He was good last time. The Winkers go on, and he galloped really well with them. He hasn't done too much since he won last Wednesday, so he just had one gallop on Tuesday, and he was pretty sharp, because if you saw his win at Warwick Farm, it was fairly hard fought, and you were never really confident, but his work was good. He's bright. He's definitely stepping up into Saturday grade, and he's quite short, so the markers definitely found him. As Derby Racing can find a good horse, so hopefully that will continue.
1: Can Punton win this preparation? He hasn't been far
8: away. I think he's going. He's going really well, and he looks fantastic. His run last time was good. He was on the back up. I just wonder if he wasn't quite as dynamic as the week before. So he's had a couple of weeks between runs. He's drawn a bit awkwardly, but he's going to roll forward, so that's not necessarily a negative. And I think he can run well.
1: Did you enjoy War Woven's first up effort there the other day?
8: Semi. Mm. Initially, I was probably a tad disappointed, but the way the track played, I thought he was pretty good overall. It was very hard to make any ground from the back. And, of course, they ran a track record time and probably one of, if not the best colt in the country, won. Mm-hmm. And I thought he went well. So I do think he's improved. He looks fantastic. He's got a better gait, and second up will aim to be more positive. No doubt there's nowhere to hide. There's some really good horses in this race, and I hope that he's one of them. But his work on Tuesday was very, very good.
1: Are you hopeful or confident then?
8: I'm confident. I think he can run really well, and he'll be much more forward than he was last time.
1: Yep, beautiful. Sandpaper, first up, Nash Rides.
8: Yeah, he's not out of it, actually. He's got a good gait. He'll put himself right there. He's probably as fit as we can have him. He's a bit of a war horse. He rolls forward and does his thing. But I think first up, he's not out of it. A few of the favoured horses have drawn deep. So he'll definitely be the right part of the field. He'll be towards the front. And I think Rosehill will play probably as it does, leaderish, and towards the inside on Saturday.
1: Yeah. Pillow Fight, should we be backing her first up?
8: Yeah, she's going really well. It's just a bit of an awkward gait. She's probably better when she gets over a little bit further, but she gets in with no weight, and the work on Tuesday was very good.
1: Yeah, and then we go to Flemington. I think everyone's excited to see Paradoxium down the straight in the Poseidon Stakes. Jason Collett rides. Are you expecting him to come to Victoria to win? Are you coming to Victoria?
8: Yeah, I thought you were going to say everyone's really excited to see you, but that won't be the case. I am coming to Melbourne. We know the best part of Melbourne is the airport on the way home, and I just can't wait till 6:10 on Saturday night. I'll get on that Qantas plane, and our great country's airline, I'll never be so happy to be on a plane, but no, I'm looking forward to coming down. I've got a lot of friends down there. It'll be great fun. And I think we're coming down for a pretty good hope. He is in great order. He's a promising horse. I think the straight will suit. He's a good track horse. I think we'll get that on Saturday, won't we? You'll have more idea than me.
1: Yes, we will, yeah.
8: And I think 1100's perfect for him. So really excited about that.
1: Mr. Shag must be there if you're coming to Melbourne.
8: Are you sorry?
1: Mr. Zhang must be there if you're coming to Melbourne.
8: I'm not sure if he is, but he's a big supporter.
1: Yeah.
8: And I hope he can get another good winner on Saturday.
1: They haven't got an Everest horse yet year long.
8: Oh.
1: Mm. We did have a chat to Danny. He said that they've got a couple of three-year-olds. There's Streisand, but I don't think they're going to go down that path with
8: him. Did you just talk to Danny?
1: No, last week we did.
8: Yeah, look, he's another one with an educated Australian accent.
1: Yeah, yeah.
8: He's still a bit nervous,
1: Danny, just to I asked him who's writing well written, and he said no comment. So he's still gun-shy a little bit, but we'll work on him, Bjorn. We'll work on him.
8: We'll get the best out of him. He's a very good jockey, Danny.
1: Was he really, yeah?
8: Yeah, but he was good enough to realise that his future career was probably placed elsewhere.
1: Yeah, well, if you win this, surely you'll get into the Everest. I think this was the race that Giggy Kick won before going on to win an Everest.
8: Yeah, it's, we'll see what happens. It's, yeah. He's a promising colt, and one of the reasons we're down there is to hopefully get back to the Coolmore.
1: So, look,
8: he's got a great attitude. He's going to travel down on Thursday night, so looking forward to it.
1: How's Overpass going?
8: He's trialling tomorrow. Him and Cabalus are underway. Okay. Of course, Cabalus, he was good at Flemington in the Newmarket too, so quite possibly he could get back for the champion sprint. So looking forward to both of them getting off. Overpass has just been a remarkable horse for myself and Darby and the team. He's given us so many thrills and joys, and I think he looks as good as ever.
1: Wow. Since you're a 5% owner as well in Overpass, do you want to go the Sydney Stakes or the Everest with him?
8: Well, he's been in the three Everest and one Sydney Stakes, and he's won from one in the Sydney Stakes last year. In the Everest, he ran a remarkable fourth. He was absolutely super. So either option is pretty good, and hopefully we can just get him there on the day.
1: Disneck in the Bobby Lewis beats a couple of smart ones there. He's second up. He's at a big price. Should he be $41 there on Saturday?
8: Yeah, it's a tough race, no doubt about it. There's nowhere to hide at this time of year, but he's in good order. He's won down the straight at Flemington before. He won the Standish, so if he can get this sort of right run up on the back of the right horse, he's not out of it. When you think he's no hope, he can really snipe late.
1: And you'll go anywhere these days. The daughter of Per Encanto, cheerio to our great mate Sammy Williams,
8: yes.
1: Of course, from Little Avondale. Can she win when she heads up to Brisbane? We know you won't be there on the weekend at Doom, and she goes around in race six.
8: Probably may not go. It's okay. An awkward gate to go up there and plenty of speed, so we just may wait for another day with her.
1: Good little meeting at Hawkesbury. You got runners at Goulburn. Any winners there for us?
8: I've got one on Saturday at Kembla. I think will be hard to beat. Fauvet, she goes very well. She's trialled well, so she should be competitive. Still owns an each-way chance today. Camden Coves, I hope, as well. Invasion's not out of it at Goulburn too.
1: Yep, so that's race 4, number 9, Invasion, and then race 4, number 9, Pelliron, and Camden Cove, race 5, number 1. Both those horses at Hawkesbury. If I gave you $100 on Saturday, what would you do with it?
8: I'd donate it to the Are You OK charity, firstly, and foremost.
1: Yes.
8: And secondly, I'd put it on Paradoxium to win.
1: Love it. So Paradoxium at Flemington. No wonder he's coming, B. Baker, to Flemington, race 4, number 1. I'm looking forward to buying you a beer there on Saturday.
8: Come on. Long shots, get up, Gareth. I'm not that hopeful, though. See your team. I can't wait to see some of you down there Flemington, the great track.
1: Yeah,
8: the second best track, or third best track in Australia after Warwick Farm and Randwick.
1: I just got a quick question. Tell Baker the mug punter said hi and go the Warriors. How's your rugby team going?
8: Well, my rugby team's the All Blacks. They went ordinary last week. Yeah. And my league team is the Warriors. I think they can win on Saturday. And, you know, you can't just say rugby team like that. You got to differentiate, mate.
1: Rugby league, but
8: I don't call AFL aerial ping pong, do I?
1: We've
8: got the NFL, the AFL, the NRL. I can't keep up with it. You going to the game tomorrow?
1: No, I'm working, actually, because it'd be right in the middle of giddy up in your Insta live, so we can't go.
8: That is true, too.
1: We're both
8: I'm a little bit more flexible with my timing, though.
1: Have you got tickets to the NFL?
8: I couldn't afford them.
1: No. Well, if you're...
8: How much do you think horse trainers make?
1: Oh, well, if you're a client with us, I would have been able to give you one. But anyway, maybe next time.
8: See you, Gareth. Don't send me any emotional texts going forward, please.
1: See ya. There's Bjorn Baker. He's okay. 11 minutes past 9. Johnny O'Shea will be my special guest next.
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4: Welcome back to Giddy Up, one of our favourites joins us now. It's been a little while since we've had a chat to Johnny O'Shea, but he's with us now here on Giddy Up for Giddy Up Stable Mail. G'day, John.
5: Hey, Gareth, how are you, buddy?
4: I am well, mate. Flemington, you've got a couple of fillies going down the straight. Scintillation, first of all, for Nige and Anthony Mithen. Nigel Austin, of course. Can she win?
5: Yeah, for sure. She's a very consistent filly. She, as you go through her form, she doesn't know how to run a bad race, and she's just come across a pretty brilliant filly in the Quizette, and she acquitted herself really well there. So, and that filly that subsequently went on runs her very well in the Moya. So, you know, she's got great form lines, and she's been down the straight once and ran well down it. So, yeah, we think I thought she was actually a touch overs, to be fair, when I saw the quote. Yeah.
4: So Tono Glow, she's got a big motor. Like, she was unlucky in a Percy Sykes. She won her first two races. Like, how good is she, John?
5: She's untapped because she's one of those laconic fillies that only does what she has to. And every time we've taken the races, she's probably surprised us a bit. But I think we'd love to have started the last week, to be fair, in Sydney.
4: Yeah.
5: But she just had a little setback in the lead up that race, and we decided not to run her, but we'll get her started down the straight, and then she'll probably progress on to a 1400 at Caulfield and see if she can't stretch out, you know, a little bit. So we're very pleased with her. You know, she'll be ridden conservatively early and to finish, and hopefully she gives a good account of herself.
4: Is there a chance they might be too nippy for her over the 1100 metres?
5: No, I'd say not first up. Okay. You know, like, I think she's had a great foundation, and she's got the penalty as well. So, but you know, we're very happy with both fillies, and I like where they drew, and you know, I think she sort of lends itself for them to both to give a good account of themselves.
4: And the straight, any concern with her?
5: Well, she's been down the straight once and put much space on
4: them. Yeah,
5: so,
4: she did actually. I apologise. Yeah, so won't be any.
5: No. There should be no dramas there. Should be no dramas.
4: Yeah, she did bowl home, didn't she, there at Flemington? Then we go up to Rose Hill. Kenmare Bay, your thoughts there over the 2,400 metres?
5: Well, when we bought him as a yearling, we sort of bought him as a horse to get to a mile and a half. So it's his first time. He's just taken a bit of time seasoning-wise. But I don't think we've got a horse getting better in our yard than this horse. He's really been working well, and he's racing well. Reading off really good sections, and he came up against possibly the best young sire in Sydney the other day. So today, I would have loved him to draw him just to touch in, just to put him to sleep the first bit, particularly at Rose Hill. But anyway, I think he can run very, very well. Yeah, I think we're sort of, if he settles and executes the first part of the race well, he's got a lovely turn of speed, which most stayers don't have, and you know, as a result, I think if he can, you know, run well here, he's got a nice future at a mile and a half.
4: Can Jambaroo surprise there in race number 5 over the 1500?
5: No. He's a horse who's very one-dimensional. He loves a mile at Randwick with a bit of juice in the ground where he controls.

0: know, he's going to get anything but that. But he needs to get started, and he's on, you know, to get back to the big dance later in the season, or the little dance which he runs in. And as long as we have him right on that day where he's been most effective previously, then we'll be happy with that.
1: And Gennifix, first up, he's a big price in the last.
0: I think that's all commensurate to where he drew, you know. Yeah. And he's got the car park, so he'll be last in the six at Rose Hill, which is, you know, that's for the game ones who want to back him at that. So, but as long as he gives a good account of himself, and then, you know, we can progress through the spring and try and place him to advantage, and then we might even see him back in Melbourne later on in the season.
1: Okay. Just need to put a TV in his barn and get him to watch one of his part owners and Tommy Papley play like he did last week. It might inspire him.
0: I'd like a bit of whatever he was on anyway, Gareth.
1: Imagine get a fix, winning and celebrating like Tommy. Nash won't be able to pull him up. You wouldn't be able to pull him up anyway, little Tommy Papley.
0: Well, he's the only bloke I've seen run faster after he kicks a goal than before he kicks it.
1: Are you a Swan supporter?
0: No, mate. I wouldn't know the first end of it, but I do enjoy Tommy Papley's the kind of guy that you would have loved to have played with.
1: You know, like 100%.
0: He's chips all in and plays with his heart. So, you know, he's a very inspiring little fellow.
1: He might want, like, he does some work with us on SEN. He does the Sydney set with Mickey Gadden on a Thursday night. And he's a very good judge as well. But I reckon he'd be great at the stables. You might have to get him down there. And he'll wear a Queensland jumper. I don't think he'd wear a New South Wales jumper. So you'll pass that test.
0: Well, he gets a start anyway.
1: Yeah. Any winners today at Hawkesbury?
0: We've got two really nice young horses. Yeah. You know, we've got a beautiful filly called Seminole who can win but probably just lacks a little bit of ring craft. And, you know, she'll run very well and has a very bright future. And, you know, obviously our best chance, a horse called Concrete Storm who was very good winning last start and looks to map well, which is very important at Hawkesbury, and looks to have trained on well. So I think if, you know, both will give a good, but obviously one in the last looks hard to beat at about evens or 65-4, you know.
1: So that's race 8, number 12, Concrete Storm. You've got some great chances at Goulburn and Inquiring Minds and Sooner go around in the time on it. Tungari Cup, which is, of course, a race there that is the big dance qualifier. Your thoughts there?
0: I think we'll leave Inquiring Minds at home because he's owned by interests that come out of Bathurst, and I think they'd like to try and win their home cup on Sunday. So, and both races are big dance qualifiers. So, you know, I think that's why they're there. And Zuna has been knocking on the door all season, and I think he gets his chance on Friday. We've got a very nice maiden horse in on there up there as well as his travelling companion. He's not up there because he's limited. He's up there because he's a travelling companion and the races were 50,000, horse called Sea Level.
1: Yes.
0: And I think if your listeners were to have something on him, I think you'll get a hell of a cheer.
1: That's a great push. Race 3, number 1. And we know you're not mucking around when you booked the J-Mac of the Bush in Aaron Bullock.
0: Yes. Hence the booking.
1: Yes. if I gave you $100 this weekend, Johnny, what would you do with it?
0: Sea Level.
1: Beautiful. Race 3, number 1 at Tungari, Sea Level with Aaron Bullock aboard. Great to have you back on the show. As Kyle pointed out, geez, I've missed Johnny O'Shea on the radio. A lot like Mick Price. Great to listen to. No, I don't know, bull crap, you know, that word. I don't know if I'm allowed to say that these days with the new laws and all that. But anyway, it's good to have you on the show, Johnny.
0: Well, you better watch out. That NRL media manager might get on.
1: Yes. Thanks, mate. Appreciate
0: Cheers,
1: Johnny.
0: Brother.
1: There's Johnny O'Shea, 21 minutes past 9. Louis Clifton joins us in the studio right now. Hey, Louis, these giddy up hats, now I've purchased them myself, like I've designed them. We might have to get a few more and then sell a few.
2: I think you should. I think they look great. Yeah. I didn't realise you had different colours. But it looks nice.
1: Because I've got a few text messages coming through. So if I purchased a few, would anyone be interested in wearing them, the giddy up hats?
2: You watch the message line.
1: 0499736.
2: You watch the message line go berserk.
1: If I get 50 people saying they want one, I'll get some. And I'll just sell them at cost price. And if I get 50, I'll give away a couple.
2: You should. You should.
1: Because we'll get you a new hat because that Nike hat.
2: You've been bagging my Nike hat.
1: Yeah, it's embarrassing. Any chance you could get a Gareth,
2: I roll out of bed pretty early. I don't really pay too much attention to how I'm looking. So I just chuck the cap on and off we go.
1: Yeah. What's your best this weekend?
2: How about the best push, I reckon, from Stable Mail? I reckon Lit Steel has found a race this weekend in that
1: against
2: Archer.
1: Against the Giant.
2: I think Lit Steel has found the right race. I think third up now in that Archer, it's a very winnable Archer. Old Tara Mansour, who my
1: is
2: old
1: he
2: man.
1: Going to be setting the pace?
2: Well, I don't know from that barrier. I'd love him to, but I think they'll go back from that barrier, unfortunately. But I think Lit Steel has found a right race in that Archer.
1: He's a bit like you, Tara Mansour, with your footy career, like... Maybe one game, one good game, and then...
2: And then starts believing it, and then nothing for about 6 weeks. Yeah.
1: All right, then.
2: Yep.
1: Hey, so Johnny O'Shea, his $100 staking plan was Sea Level, so we'll be definitely backing that galloper at Tuncurry there tomorrow. Adrian Bott, he's about to join us.
2: 10:30,
1: yep,
2: after
1: just after 10:30. And Kath Coleman, now, she spent $125 because I didn't say, how are you, Kath? So I owe her an extra 25. So she's going to have 12 and a half each way on Autumn Lover and Honor the Bassett. Only $25 the win on She's Alibi and then 50 the win on Butternut Princess. That was right.
2: Yep.
1: Danny O'Brien's going to have 100 on Lit Steel.
2: Yep.
1: Michael Kent Jr. will have 50 on Big Sky. He was bullish about Big Sky and 50 on Think Giant.
2: Yep.
1: Yep. And...
2: JD Hayes, 50 each way, Cafe Millennium.
1: Yeah, I like that push at double figures.
2: Yep.
1: And that's all, isn't it?
2: Tom Debenig, obviously, Live Another Day. And then Bjorn Baker, who Paulie's quite keen on, Paradoxium.
1: Yes. Jason Collett.
2: Yeah, Paulie's bullish on Paradoxium.
1: He was in good form today, Bjorn.
2: He was. He actually asked me before I put him through to you, what should I give Gareth today? And I said, I'll just leave it.
1: He doesn't reply to you in text messages.
2: Well, he has. He did yesterday, but yeah, there were a couple of weeks he burnt us, but all good.
1: Paulie's in good form.
2: Yes, he's very happy this morning. Yep.
1: Like, you know, when you find love, when you find love, you seem to have a spring in your step, don't you?
2: Yeah.
3: He lunges and wins!
1: It's a beautiful thing. I know what, like, I know where you're coming from, Paul. It is a beautiful thing.
2: Yep.
1: Yeah. Yep. All right then, Louis. Good. How's your love life?
2: Good, thank you. Yeah. Good, thanks.
1: Take it out.
3: He's flat as a shite and out as hard as hell.
2: He's good.
1: Disappointed he didn't win last weekend. Sam Walsh, of course, is Louis's housemate.
2: We should have a segment, the weekly Walshie update. I feel like I come on.
1: Is he going to come on the show when Birdman's in the Cox
2: Plate? Well, I don't think he'll know the Birdman's running this weekend. I'll have to tell him.
1: Yes, in the Maccabi Diva.
2: Yeah, I'll have to tell him. But
1: don't tell Ozzy that because he was disgusted.
2: He has, credit to him though, he's planned his Europe trip around being back for the Cox Plate because they do think that's their race this year. So we'll see how they go.
1: Who was your tip once again?
2: I like Lit Steel.
1: And what about today? You got a special for us.
2: It'll be our boost horse, which we'll announce during Bag of Tips. But we've been burnt by Nick Ryan giving us pushes that we haven't followed up. I forgot the name of that horse that came from last that was that plunge. Remember that Nick Ryan horse? What was that horse called? Oh, and he did tell us on Beyond the Barriers and no one listened. So today we'll make the boost horse Seymour, race 3, number 1, Anglais, which was a horse he gave us a nice push for when he was in. So... we'll see how we go. Hopefully there's a bit of money for it late because we'll know it's Nick Ryan's money. So,
1: all right then.
2: Yep.
1: Which one? Doubt Time. Why don't you just come on, Paulie, say hello to everyone.
4: Good morning,
1: what
4: gentlemen.
1: What was the horse called?
4: Doubt Time.
1: Yep.
4: Plunge horse at Caulfield a couple of weeks ago. I'll tell you what, they're coming in for the caps, gentlemen.
1: They are.
4: They are flying through for the caps.
1: We've got about 50 already,
4: Huge.
1: Better tell Demi she better order a few more.
4: Keep Bobby away from the parcels.
1: One of my Achilles heel is that I get in a little bit of trouble with Demi of late. You always say yes, Gareth, to everything. And then you go like it. You'll say you'll get everyone a cap and then we'll have to buy 50 of them. So that won't be the case, but we'll buy some caps and then people can buy them.
2: Yeah. That's it.
4: How's your Greek going, Gareth?
1: F. Curry Store.
4: Oh, well done. Very good. Store. Thank you.
1: How's your Greek going?
4: Very good.
1: You found love, Paulie. Welcome to the club.
4: Thank you.
1: We're going to take a break. Who's next?
2: Michael Cowley.
1: Yes, from Greyhound Racing New South Wales. And then after that, Gator will be joining us for Gator's game plan. Good on you, Louis.
2: Thanks, Gareth.
1: This is Giddy Up, all thanks to Bet365.
5: in East Wood, a broken down truck, Blackstone Road, approaching Rose Street in the southbound direction. In Rosebery, Gardiners Road, there is a broken down bus, westbound, approaching Dalmeny Avenue. And Silverwater, a hazardous diesel spill, moderate conditions on Silverwater Road for southbound traffic at Carnarvon Street. A Polish man opens up, asks for help, and shows up because when they do, everyone wins. 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Sydney traffic to keep you moving on SEN track, 15:39 AM.
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6: Mick Cowley now joins me from Greyhound Racing New South Wales. The million dollar chase is in full swing. Of course, the final will be held on Everest Eve and Caulfield Cup Eve at Wentworth Park, and it'll be the final ever meeting at that iconic venue in Australian racing, and Mick Cowley joins us now. G'day, Mick.
7: Good morning, Gareth. How are you, mate?
6: I am very
7: First and foremost, congratulations, mate. I saw the post on social media. Okay. Who would have thought, hey?
6: Yeah, who would have thought? I'm a lucky man, so I appreciate that, Mick. I appreciate that. I think she, do you know what? Demi loves the dogs, so she's definitely coming to Wentworth Park for the final ever meeting.
7: Mate, it's good that you said that, you mentioned that, because you will be there. We did announce last week that through SEN and Rainmaker, we'll be showing the full broadcast of the meeting on 7+, also on racing.com, which will be fantastic. Great for more eyes on the venue. Tickets are selling literally like hotcakes. Yeah. We cannot believe how fast the tickets are going out the door. All of the corporate areas have already sold out, all the boxes, but there's still some general admission tickets. There's a specific where you can save your own seat for the night. You don't have to worry about rushing back or holding seats. So we've got that covered as well. As you said, it's the million-dollar chase. It'll be a fantastic night, but it won't just be about racing. It'll be real nostalgic evening. Plenty of memories from the venues. I'm sure you've got plenty as well, mate.
6: Yeah, so how many people can you fit in at Wentworth Park?
7: Mate, we're about to find out, Gareth. I think there are indications it could be 6,000-7,000. There's talk of 10. It's a fairly spacious venue, that grandstand. I can never remember it being full, but we'll certainly give it a push on October 16. There's that much interest around the event. It's incredible. It really is. I think anyone who's ever been to Wentworth Park wants to come back one last time.
6: And so, like we saw at Moonee Valley when they tore the place down. Obviously, it's a new look Moonee Valley next September, but everyone was walking out with rails. I remember at Harold Park when they had their final meeting, there was people walking out with everything that they could put their hands on, basically. Are you allowed to do that at Wentworth Park?
7: Mate, what you will be allowed to do, and it's similar to when we closed Dapto down last year, after the last race, we'll do the presentation for the million-dollar chase. Someone will walk out a millionaire.
6: Yeah.
7: Then we'll allow every patron who is on track, we'll give them a little jar so they can go out on track and grab a piece of the Wentworth Park track, put that as a memorabilia, put it on the mantelpiece when they get home. But then after that, another announcement that we made last week was that we're going to have the Screaming Jets play after the last as well, play for an hour or so as well. So it's a perfect way to farewell an iconic venue.
6: What's the feeling like there in New South Wales with the final meeting coming up there at Wentworth Park?
7: Look, Gareth, there is a bit of sadness, obviously. As you mentioned, Harold Park, it's the same sort of thing. It's historic. It's been there for 94 years. It's a heck of a long time. Everyone does have memories of the place. It's headquarters for Greyhound Racing here. The difference is, though, that it's a bygone era when people used to train dogs throughout Glebe, through Forest Lodge, same as it was for Harold Park as well. Mm. Now our epicentre of trainers is Londonderry, Richmond, out that way. We're a regional sport, essentially. 70% of our participants are based regionally. The reality is a lot of trainers don't like actually travelling into the city on a Thursday night or even a Saturday night because of traffic, because of tolls, these sorts of things. We are moving out of Wentworth Park. It's not our own decision, of course. The government did decide that they wouldn't extend our lease beyond next year, so we decided to pull the pin now, go out with a bang on October 16, the night before the Everest. It'll be massive.
6: Now, the million-dollar chase, we've had the qualifiers already start. The Victorians have hit the ground running. Now, they're going to be hard to beat in the Tamora final. Jason Thompson's going to play a major part there. And I think Storm Hustler's the 320 favourite with Bet365. Dramatical's a very good dog at 350. He's a pearl, 350. Consigliere. That's one of our tips, I reckon, when I was talking to Georgie Ferugia and Jason Adams for the whole million-dollar chase series there. He's at 550 to win the Tamora final. And then you've got the Maitland final where you've got Sipper on Time at 325, the favourite there, Mick. So it's in full swing, the million-dollar chase already.
7: Mate, it is, Gareth. We kicked off 2 weeks ago with Nowra heats. We've been to Grafton, Dubbo, all over the place already, Goulburn last Friday. Those dogs that you did mention, the whole idea of the million-dollar chase when we started in 2018 was so that the good dogs and the good trainers would take their dogs to regional areas. We raced 14 regions this year before we get to Wentworth Park. Now, Jason Thompson, Anthony Azzopardi won at Wagga last week. These guys, leading trainers, not just Victorian trainers, but leading national trainers, they're bringing their dogs to these country tracks to race. The people of those regions are getting to see the dogs. And then they come to Wentworth Park and race for the big money. Consigliere is that one you mentioned, formerly with Andy Lord. Andy had enormous rap on this dog, thinks it's an absolute superstar. It's already won feature race at Wentworth Park. It loves the joint. It'll be very hard to beat when it gets through to the semi-finals for sure.
6: And how do you qualify for the semi-finals?
7: The way it's done, Gareth, is we hold, as I said, these 14 regional events. You have heats, qualify for a regional final. The first three in each regional final advance to the semi-finals on October 9. That night we run eight semi-finals. It's cutthroat. Its winner only gets through to the million-dollar chase final where they get that chance to race for $1 million.
6: Bring it on, mate. It's going to be it's the final million-dollar chase there at Wentworth Park. I think it's quite fitting that you win this amazing chapter at this iconic venue with this million-dollar race. Bring it on. I'm just having a look at the market now. You've got Jungle Johnny. The boys reckon he's complete unders there in the million-dollar chase. He's at $6. We know he can run quick, and he's broken 29, but he's got to be able to do that against the quality of dogs that he might be competing in or that he will be competing in the million-dollar chase semi-finals. Consigliere at 13, Dewana Star at 13, and off the chart, they're giving a good push. The other Victorian there at $15. So bring it on, mate. How do we get a ticket? How do we go about getting a ticket for the million-dollar chase?
7: Mate, you better move quick for starters, but head to thedogs.com.au. There's a link there to our feature races, the link there to the million-dollar chase, and there's a ticket link on that site as well. You get a good look at where you want to sit. You just tick the box, same as you would if you're going to the footy. Right. Lock it in, pay your money, and away you go. You're booked in for a big night on October 16th. And as I said, lots of people with lots of memories, and this is the chance to make one final one on that night.
6: A few text messages already coming through. What a weekend that'll be. If you're heading to the Everest, get to Wentworth Park on the Friday night. Good on you, Mick. Thanks for your time as always, mate. And we'll catch up with you as we continue the build-up to the million-dollar chase final night there at Wentworth Park in October.
7: Look forward to it. Thanks for the time, buddy.
6: There's Mick Cowley there from Greyhound Racing New South Wales. It's 36 minutes past 9. David Gately will be joining me next for Gator's Game Plan.
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5: 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On Giddy Up, it's time for Gators Game Plan with David Gately.
6: Let's try and find you some winners at Flemington and Rose Hill, especially on Saturday ahead of the Group 1 Maccabi Diva Stakes. Say they're at Flemington, of course, the run to the Rose at Rose Hill. And our coach is ready to go. The captain coach, really, David Gately. G'day, Gator.
10: Very good morning to you, mate.
6: How do you think it'll play there at Flemington and Rose Hill this weekend?
10: Yeah, Flemington should be fine. Rail back true. Not much wind about. That can be the real key factor, can't it? So, but a 10-metre rail last meeting. Track played pretty well in the circle races. Straight races, really middle of the track and a touch beyond was probably the ideal place. Rose Hill's a bit more treacherous with a 5-metre rail. So the last meeting, 3 metres, pretty savage. And the last 4-metre rail, well, they were actually off the inside, but that was a heavy track. So I think the rule of thumb with Rose Hill rail out is when it gets firm and fast and even a slight tailwind prevalent on Saturday, I'd default to on speed inside and then be you know, mindful you may have to alter.
6: 0499 736 736, send your questions in to our coach David Gately for Gators Game Plan on the Garrett's Horse and Hound text line at number 0499 736 736 again. But first of all, let's go through our key categories at the selection table. And the first of them is the key player, our best bet. Who is the first athlete that you're picking in your side this weekend, Gator?
10: Yeah, look, I'm with Sheeta Alibi, so I'm convinced, you know, she's a star of the turf. And look, it's a good challenge for her because we know how good Sedelius is. We know what Mr. Brightside's achieved. And there are a number of up-and-coming gallopers there. But I thought she was beaten first up. First time she'd been beaten in the blinkers. But she was beaten by a superstar and they ran really fast times. So I think she's come back better than she went out. And if that's the case, I look back at her last mile run and it was one of the best wins, you know, you see. So she'll do, and I think she's backable.
6: Yeah, what price would you take with her then, Gator? She's $1.65 at the moment there with Bet365.
10: Yeah, no, I think she'll win. So yeah.
6: Doesn't matter,
10: you know,
6: really.
10: Rather than back a value second place horse, I think I'll try and back the winner. Yeah.
6: All right, then. Race 6, the long division race at Flemington. Danny O'Brien gave us a good enough push for Sass Appeal. He just mentioned she just hated the ground there at Caulfield the other day. She's the 290 favourite. She takes on the New South Wales mare, Just Party, who's currently at $4.20. And I should say he's a gelding, Just Party. And then we've got Fancify at $7. Lim Soltoro at $11. We got a good push from JD Hayes with Cafe Millennium at $13. And then Run Harry Run at $13. Welcome to the Show at $13. And then big prices for the rest here, Gator.
10: Yeah, look, not easy, hence made it the long division, right? Mm-hmm. So there are a number of queries here. Fansipai turned her form around last time. Somehow with four leaders in the race, she got a below some 12 lengths below average lead on a leader's track. So great stuff. Anyway, yeah. She knocked us out of the quaddy. I think she's even better drier, to be honest. So she's back in the good books to some extent. I take the point on Sass Appeal. That's the excuse I used. Mm-hmm. The first up win wasn't exactly brilliant, though, either. So I mean, the jury's out a little bit. Plymouth's a good roughy, trialled really well. Just Party, how would you know?
6: Yeah.
10: Run, Harry, Run, 1,400, yes. And I think Cafe Millennium is a crazy price. Look, I don't know how many of these could beat Sabage. That's what he did second up last prep. Back to Flemington, 1,400, back to dry ground. That first up run was the definition of a non-event.
6: Mm-hmm.
10: Imagine everything possible could go against one horse. Write them all down, and that they all happened. So, you know, wet track, bias, wide, tempo. Yeah, he got four for four. So, anyway, I think he can bounce back. I think he should be half that price.
6: We love this game, don't we, Gator? And punting's fun. And you know, like, you've always taught me that. And everyone goes to me, Gareth, like, how do you go hosting Giddy Up and getting all of these tips? And I say, I just bloody love it. And sometimes, like, you learn throughout the journey that, hopefully you learn. Sometimes I don't. But JD Hayes, Cafe Millennium, like, if he didn't talk you into having something each way on Cafe Millennium and then hearing your thoughts there, Gator, he has to be a player. You'd have your five each way on him, don't you, at $13 with Mark Zara aboard.
10: Yeah, no, it's a good, pretty handy pilot for sure. But yeah. I think the other key to the race is there actually is good speed in it. Mm-hmm. You know, that's what we thought last time. But anyway, El Duca sat four wide off speed. They took a sit on a few. I think they all scared each other out of it. And fans by lead and one. That's your best chance of winning. I also think it's Sass Appeals. So I think there'll be enough speed for him. And what we'll know by race six is how the track's playing. If it's on pace inside, obviously Cafe Millennium's got a problem.
6: Yeah.
10: If it's a level playing field or even run-ons, I think he's massive overs, mate.
6: The Archer Stakes, it's D-Day for a few of them, most of these horses in a way, because you got, it's preliminary final weekend for these horses.
10: Yeah.
6: Like if you win this, you're in the big dance, aren't you? The great race, the Lexus Melbourne Cup. But you found a real D-Day horse in this race.
10: Yeah, I think you're right, and it was an easy race to land on for our D-Day. And I think Shoglitz, we all think he's well above average. I mean, you need to be, you know, to even get into a Melbourne Cup. And you hear trainers say all the time, "Well, try and qualify one. Tell me it's easy to get into."
6: Yeah.
10: So she gets the blinkers on. She gets the senior rider up, and a little weight swing on some key rivals here. She's only been to 2,500 twice. She's won them both. So, look, they all come through the same race, most of these. And I thought she ran as well as any in it. And just maybe on that upward spiral, we know the stable, when they do this this blinker thing with their stayers, it can have a significant impact. So, look, I'm hopeful / confident she'll run really, really well. But it's time to stand up if you want to be a player, you know, a top 10 hope in the big race.
6: That's Shoglitz. So that's race five, number six, the D-Day horse there for Gator. The highlight race, of course, is the Group One, and it's the Maccabi Diva Stakes. She's Alibi is the $1.65 favourite there with Bet365. Sir Dilius at $4.80. Can Mr. Brightside make it four straight Maccabi Divas? He's $11. Treasure the Moment, $11. Autumn Boy, $19. Birdman, $23. Half Yours, the Melbourne Cup champ. He's back at Flemington for the first time since that magical day on that first Tuesday in November. He's at $41. Light Infantryman at 40-1. Buckaroo at 40-1. Another Will at $71. And She's a Hustler is the 100-1 chance in that Group One. Is there any danger to this mare?
10: Oh, look at the horse race.
6: Yeah.
10: You know, and Sir Delius was the one-time Melbourne Cup and Cox Plate favourite, so he's no slouch by any stretch of the imagination. So, look, it's not a layup,
6: no.
10: But no, she's not $1.05 either. So, the speed will be interesting. I'd imagine it's probably Mr. Brightside with, you know, others. We saw this movie last year, didn't we?
6: We did. Yeah.
10: Others taking a sit, you know. So, I think Treasure of the Moment goes forward without wanting to lead. Same Light Infantryman and even Sir Delia. She's a Hustler's the other one. So, Yeah, I think there's enough tempo to make it at least, a race.
6: Yeah. Poor old Mr. Brightside. Like, if you're talking tactics and trying to analyse how does Brightside win this race,

0: pretty much give him the race. That's what happened last year. So I'm expecting a different story.
1: And like Light Infantry Man has been involved in some really good victories at high tempos, but I reckon he's a better horse when he's chasing a hot tempo, like when he's on the back of Pride of Jenny and they're running times. Leading, I don't know if that's his go, really. He gets an inside gate, which is a tough gate for him because he can miss the kick from time to time as well. So tactics will be interesting anyway in the Maccabi Diva, but Gate is keen on She's Alibi. And then we go to the Night Watchman, and I think we're heading to Sydney this weekend.
0: Yeah, it's obviously still waiting on a couple of jewel acceptors, but race 10 at Rose Hill, I'm going with Sovereign Hill, so... Obviously, if you give run first up, four wide, inside track. Had Patton Moore on side last time and had a good run, but liked the late strength. Runner-up from that race came out one last week, so gets a bit of weight relief too. So that second, I mean, had some strength in it with 60 kilos, and it's a race with some queer. So race 10, number 5, Sovereign Hill, hopefully can go out and knock us a quick 100.
1: Beautiful. Now, that'd be nice, especially towards the back end of the day. Now time for your parlay here, because last week, Trey Magnifique, second, Evaporate one, and Mr. Verse was scratched, so we were nearly there, nearly. We're going to Rose Hill this weekend.
0: We are. Mr. Verse still waiting.
1: Yes. It's going around tomorrow, or Saturday.
0: Yeah, somewhere. Yeah. So just let us know when. Yeah. When you know things.
1: Louis, can you find out for us, please? Thanks.
0: Yeah, no rush. Don't worry about it. Wouldn't worry too much about punters. We'll just fund the industry. Okay, parlay 2-3, Rose Hill. Race 4, number 10, Anthracite, something like that. Yeah. Race 7, number 1, Lady Shenandoah. Can't believe the odds she is.
1: Yes.
0: Race 8, number 7, St. Gothard, to bring us home.
1: Beautiful. So that's the parlay 2 and 3 this week. So that's a look at our key categories and also the parlay for Gator's Game Plan. It's great to have your company wherever you may be listening on your local SEN track at RSN 927 dials if you're watching us on racing.com. And if you're listening to us a little later, Gator, on the podcast, which is very popular. So it's great to be with you. We're going to take a break, and then after that we're going to come back with all of your questions on the Garrett's Horse and Hound text line. 0499 736 736 is the number to join our conversation.
2: In Silverwater, look out for a hazardous diesel spill, Carnarvon Street between Silverwater Road and Wetherill Street North. And in Eastwood, a truck breakdown, Blackstone Road approaching Rose Street and affecting southbound traffic. And Avalon Beach, broken down car, Barrajarri Road approaching Plateau Road. 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Sydney traffic to keep you moving on SEN Track, 15:39 AM.
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0: 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Hi, Gareth. Keen on Gator's thoughts on Rose Hill, race 4, number 10, Anthracite. We've already had a chat about that galloper, one of Gator's best. We'll sit behind the speed and Swoop Late has very good Athelwolf form. And I want to get your thoughts on Plaintiff's Trial from Rose Hill ahead of race 7. That's from Bar Plates. Good on your Bar Plates.
1: Yeah, I think Anthracite's probably one of the best for that. Well, certainly my best in Sydney.
0: Yeah.
1: Like the King of the Sea form, like the Athelwolf form, somehow gets in with 52 here. So, yeah, pretty keen there. The other one was Plaintiff, who I'm convinced is a really good mare. The challenge for her is I don't have strong... Yes. Look, I'm hopeful, more than confident, we get a level playing field. If we do, I think she's in this race. I think she's a proper horse. If she gets back and tries to swoop and it's an on-pace inside track, she needs to be Divine Madonna. She needs to be just panels better than them. And she's I don't think she's that. Mm. But to answer the question, the trials were really, really good, in my humble.
0: Just a question. What are you eating there, Gator? Is it nice?
1: Oh, yeah, no. So I've got some fruit toast here. Yes. I'm trying to, and I've got one of those high protein iced coffee. Okay. I'm off to the watch party soon. I'm trying to cram everything into your hour.
0: Okay.
1: To get to this NFL watch party, but I'm too.
0: Okay, you're going to a party.
1: Well, it's an NFL game, really. So I don't really have to mix too much with humans.
0: No,
1: but
0: no.
1: Should be good.
0: Yes, look out. From Mark. Hi, guys. Love the show. I hope Gator got a good result. And Chihuly yesterday, of course, for Greg Urell. Yeah, you tipped that, did you, Gator? Bookies gave us a great price.
1: Yeah, look, we got that one right. And so did Damien Lane, who took off about 900 from home and pinched, you know, didn't pinch the race. The horse had really good form anyway.
0: Yeah.
1: But a really good, strong win. So some good results, some close seconds yesterday. Could have been a better day.
0: And that's what our listeners said. They said, what a lovely ride by Frosty. When you do the form, Gator, do you factor in who's riding? And do you have a favourite jockey? We nearly get this question, I reckon, every week. Which one?
1: We do,
0: I love asking you because
1: question.
0: You always sit on the fence. You don't want to upset anyone.
1: I protest that. I can't use the whip rule anymore, which is a win. But absolutely, it's a factor.
0: Yeah.
1: But it's just not the first thing I look at, okay? I think some riders have a great rapport with their athletes as well. I think that's more important. Or, you know, sometimes you get a significant jockey change to, you know, maybe a 3-kilo apprentice to an M Zara or a D Lane. That can make a difference as well. So little things like that I find are more helpful than just, you know, blanket rules about favourite riders.
0: Yeah. Hi, Gator. I'm keen on Hard Kick in race 4 at Flemington. Your thoughts?
1: Well, gets back to Flemington and gets back onto a dry track for the first time since he smashed the clock on debut. So he's either a really, really good dry tracker and an average wet tracker, or the debut win, I don't know if you can fluke. You can't fluke that sort of time. You've got to be good to run it, right? And whether a few others have caught up with him remains to be seen. But he's in the mix.
0: Hi, G. I need Gator's parlay pride at 10 a.m., please, from Michael. Well, we gave it to you, Michael. So Anthracite, race 4, Lady Shenandoah, race 7, St. Gothard, race number 8. That's at Rose Hill this weekend. Good on you, Michael. Hey, Gareth, can you please ask Gator how he prices races? That's from Morris.
1: Yeah, so I don't really do that anymore. I do it for a while and you know, it's just sort of 100% or 100 and a bit over. And I just didn't find it was helping me, you know, back. I still tipped who I thought would win and just had an idea in my head. If I'm rating them 1 to 5 to 6 to 7, I've got a rough idea in my head price-wise. So more time, a bit more smarter time-wise, and for no greater result in my humble.
0: And you're in the business of tipping winners. I've got 30 seconds, but there's some tipsters will tip maybe not the horse that they think can win or bet the horse that they think's the best value, but it's just depending on the tipster at the end of the day. So We might touch on that a little bit more detail after our next break at 9, just after 10 o'clock when we return. It is great to have your company on this Thursday morning. This is Gators Game Plan, all thanks to Bet365. Keep on sending those texts in on the Garrett's Horse and Hound text line. We'll come back with plenty more next.
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0: For Giddy Up this Thursday, this is Gators Game Plan with David Gately. Great to have your company wherever you may be listening on the RSN and SEN apps, your local SEN track and RSN 927 dial, whether you're listening to us later on the podcast or watching us on racing.com. The questions are flowing through this morning for Gator, and we kick off with a question from one of our mates. Morning, G. Can you ask Gator what he thinks of Gran Piero in the Archer? Thanks, mate. Good on you, mate. Gator, mate?
1: Yeah. Hey, let's throw in more mates. Yeah. I'm all for that. I'm all for...
0: Better than champ anyway.
1: Yeah, no, it's an upgrade and many other things I get called.
0: Yes.
1: It's got abused at the park on the velodrome. That was good.
0: Did you really? Yeah, what happened? Tell us.
1: Oh, well, apparently riding your bike on a designated cycling velodrome is not ideal if you've got a dog off lead who should be on lead. So I've got a feeling I've ran about 100% in the right, but anyway.
7: You know, keep going, human, son. Keep going.
1: Yeah, no, they're good humans. You can't live with them or pass the salt. Now, look, good handy stayer, Gran Piero. So, look, if the Chocolates lit gear forms the wrong one, then that brings those horses into it. And you actually tie that form into them anyway. But, I'm focusing on that form, the Lit Steel, who I think can run quite well in a Melbourne Cup.
0: Yep.
1: Jenny Vermoose, Chocolate and Nico Frod, but we get a bit wrong.
0: Think Giant, do you give that horse a chance?
1: Fifth top-rated runner. Okay. I just wonder if it was the wet track last time.
0: It was, I reckon. We asked Thor Hammer Hansen that. He goes, just wait till he gets on a good track, the German Galloper, the ex-German Galloper.
1: I tipped him to beat Nico Frod, and he didn't look comfortable in the ground to me. So I'm glad to hear that's been backed up. He's run prior to that. You know, he was wide and you know, if he has a more economical run, he might have tested St. George. St. George is the horse that beat all of these last time. So it's very easy to make a case him.
0: Hi, lads. Currently teaching PE. but know the show is on, so I'm hoping this gets answered and I can listen back on the pod. Can I hear thoughts on